0: Not true, but, you know, I'm glad to be here.
1: Very good. Very good. Well, hey, we got a lot of stuff to get into tonight. The World Cup, I've been fascinated with. France and Morocco earlier on today. Mbappe gets his 20th goal in World Cup play. And France moves on, wins 2-0 over Morocco. And so now, tomorrow, we'll have Spain and Belgium. Belgium, obviously, the team that beat the United States. And then we will head into the semifinals. And Tuesday, France will play the winner of Spain and Belgium. You also have Norway and England, and you'll have Argentina and Switzerland as well. I'm kind of rooting for Norway now that the United States is out of it all. Erling Haaland, very exciting player to watch, and I just like the fact that they were out supporting one of my buddies, Victor Hovland, whenever they won their match in Boston, and all of those Norwegians went down to Connecticut to support Vic at the Travelers and propelled him to a win over Scotty Scheffler, speaking of some golf. And also, not only do they have, what, 10 bays in here? I mean, just elite TrackMan technology. They also have a ton of TVs that you can come and watch the golf as well. This will be a great spot. Come out in the morning next week and watch the British Open. Also, we have the Scottish Open this weekend where you have, we're at 5-iron golf, but you also have five guys tied for the lead at the Scottish Open. Tom Kim, Bernd Wiesberger, who has won on this golf course before, Patrick Cantlay starting to play some better golf, Rory McIlroy, and Rasmus Højgaard, not Nikolai, but Rasmus Højgaard at 5-under par at the Renaissance Club. Brooks Koepka, Minwoo Lee, Torbjornsson, and Kitayama all tied for 6th, right behind them, one shot back at 4-under par. So I enjoyed watching a lot of the golf earlier on this morning. I taped the guys that went off really early at 2 a.m., like Rory and Chris Goddard, and Rory just played a phenomenal round of golf, hit one of the best shots you'll ever see out of a pot bunker earlier on today. But one eagle, 5 birdies, 2 bogeys, shoots 65, and so Rory heading into the British Open on form, so definitely something to look out for as we go along. So here's the deal. Is next segment, we're going to have Brad Lund on the show to talk about the World Cup and kind of wrap up our USA discussion that we've been having ever since it started. And also, Brad is a huge tennis fan, does a lot for junior tennis in the state of Oklahoma as well. And so we'll get his thoughts on Wimbledon, where you have Djokovic and Sinner playing tomorrow. And I'm fired up about that match. So the semifinals of Wimbledon we'll dive into next segment. But other than this second segment, the rest of the show is dedicated to you guys. First segment and after Brad Lund. So 405-900-9957 is the Lucky Star line. It's also the Johnny's text line, which I'm keeping an eye on. And I want to talk about anything. We can shoot the breeze about any sports topic. I did some research on the NFL today. We've been talking a lot of off-season college football stuff. I want to dive into some NFL things with you guys today. Look at some of the power rankings before the season, which teams are highly sought after headed into this season, and which teams do I think are a little bit underrated as we head in to next season as well. Also, Texas landed Swagoo's son. I don't know if people saw this, but Marcus Spears Jr., not only is he headed to Texas to play for Sean Miller, again, he's not a football player like his dad was, but he is an elite five-star basketball player. He was the number one ranked player in the 27 class, but not only is he headed to Texas, he is reclassifying to 2026. So now the Texas Longhorns basketball team has 8 four-star guys coming in, 3 of those 4 stars reclassified. You also have the number one ranked 2027 player in Marcus Spears. Like I just said, he's coming in 26, and they added 5 four-star basketball players through the transfer portal, number 2 in the transfer portal in on 3. And so Texas, who has been a little bit disappointing as far as basketball goes, are definitely getting some dudes to come down to play for Sean Miller down in Austin. So I found that story somewhat interesting earlier on today as well. So let's start off with the NFL because, listen, I think it's pretty obvious who the favorites are in the NFL. And in my opinion, it's the Los Angeles Rams. I mean, they had one of the greatest defensive players we've seen, and they might add Aaron Donald as well. I mean, we haven't heard anything official that he's not going to come back and play. But to go along with the MVP, Matthew Stafford and Puka Nacua and Davante Adams on offense, I think that the Rams are the team to beat. And the NFC looks a lot better at the top than the AFC does because of some question marks with some top teams in the AFC. But as far as the Rams go, I think that they are a surefire pick, in my opinion, to be very good and potentially win the NFC. Number two, I have the Philadelphia Eagles. I may be a little bit biased on this, but let's not forget that Saquon Barkley and Devontae Smith and Jalen Hurts have proven that they can win in the playoffs. You add Mekhi Lemon, who, again, is, I think, the steal of the draft coming from Lincoln Riley, USC. You're going to have Lemon in the slot. You still have Smith, and you bring in Devontae Wicks, even though you lose A.J. Brown. I think that adding Lemon and Stowers, let's not forget that weapon that Diego Pavia had at Vanderbilt is coming in at tight end to go along with Dallas Goedert. Their offensive line is going to be healthier next year as well, and Lane Johnson coming back for one more year. I think that they have the potential to right some wrongs of last year if Sean Mannion's offense can get things together. They still have Jalen Carter, a dog on defense, Nolan Smith and Quinyon Mitchell and Cooper DeJean, and so I'm putting them number two in the NFL. Number three, I think you have to go with the Baltimore Ravens. I know it's a new coach, new system, which I think is going to be a good thing for Lamar Jackson. Some people would have teams like the Bills or teams like Seattle, number three. I'm going to put the Ravens at number three. Lamar Jackson is one of the most electrifying players to watch in all of football, and you bring in Jesse Minter from the Chargers, and I think that having a new voice as opposed to John Harbaugh, I think that's going to help them. And you have Zay Flowers back healthy. You have Mark Andrews hopefully back healthy. And Derrick Henry, even though he's older, can still run over some people on the offensive side of the ball. And let's not forget about Roquan Smith on the defensive side of the ball to go along with Marlon Humphrey. And so I think that a lot of people, because they haven't done it, haven't necessarily succeeded in the playoffs, I think they sleep on the Baltimore Ravens a little more than they should. And that gets me to another team that hasn't necessarily done what they're supposed to do in the playoffs, and that's the Buffalo Bills, who I'm putting next on my list. And Josh Allen is a heck of a player, but he has to take care of the ball in the playoffs. And James Cook, they finally ran the ball last year. He had a great year. I just want to see Josh Allen do it in the playoffs. It seems like every year we get to that point, and it's five picks in the playoffs 2 years ago. It's crucial interceptions against the Broncos last year when they just had to have it. Josh Allen has not made those plays happen, but they put themselves in position year after year after year. And so very interested to see what the Buffalo Bills can do. And then that gets me to the next team, and I'm looking at all these power rankings and previews, and everyone just forgets about the Kansas City Chiefs. I know that Mahomes is coming off an injury. I know that, you know, it's one last ride with Travis Kelce, and I know all the problems that Rashee Rice has had. But they add Kenneth Walker to an Andy Reid offense, which already has, like I said, Mahomes and Rashee Rice and Xavier Worthy. In my opinion, you add that with Chris Jones and Peter Woods, the big old boy from Clemson on the defensive side of the ball. I think that defensive line is shored up. You add Mansoor Delane at cornerback on the defensive side of the ball, and L'Jarius Sneed as well. And so I'm looking at the Chiefs and I'm going, why does everybody have the Chiefs 12, 13, 14 on all these power rankings? In my opinion, people are sleeping on the Kansas City Chiefs, and they forget, because of the injury, how good Patrick Mahomes is. When he's right, he's the best quarterback in the NFL. I'm putting them way higher on my power rankings than a lot of these people are. Before we continue, I guess we don't have a call. Jack, do we have any calls on the Lucky on the Lucky Star line? Okay, let's get back to this. Excuse me. Let me get a drink here. Let's get back to this list here. So, I got the Chiefs. I got the Chiefs at 5. Next, I'm going with the Super Bowl defending Super Bowl champs at 6. The Seattle Seahawks, in my opinion, are still going to be very good. Even though they lost Kenneth Walker to the Chiefs, they keep Zach Charbonnet, still have the second-best wide receiver in the league in Jaxon Smith-Njigba, in my opinion. I don't necessarily know if Sam Darnold can play at that level time and time again, but I got to say that the Seahawks have to be in that discussion of teams that could win the NFC. And so that's my sixth team in the NFL. And then my last one that I'll talk about here, I'm going to go with the Lions. The Lions, in my opinion, with Jared Goff and Jahmyr Gibbs and Amon-Ra St. Brown, they're a team that you always have to look at. And you add Jack Campbell to this defense, and you also have Malcolm Rodriguez, former Cowboy, on the defensive side of the ball for them. I am looking at the Detroit Lions to have a little bit of a bounce-back year in this upcoming season. So that's just a little NFL talk for you guys as we head into football season. Been talking a lot about Big 12 Media Days, been talking a lot about the SEC as well, with, I mean, the Big 12 and OSU as well, but I haven't talked a whole lot about the SEC, and I want to talk about the Sooners. OU has the potential to do some really special things this year, but it all depends on John Mateer. It's all dependent on the arm of John Mateer, because I do feel like OU's offensive line is going to be a whole lot better. I feel like with guys like Fasusi and guys like Pierre Louis and guys like Foje being a year older, I think that OU is going to be just fine. But I just wonder if OU, number one, can run the ball when they need to. Last year, it felt like times, you know, during the season, OU needed 2 yards and just couldn't pound the rock up the middle. I hope that OU can do that, and especially in big games, whether it's against Michigan or Georgia or Texas, you're going to have to be able to just line up and say, our dudes are better than your dudes. And again, even though John Mateer had a lackluster second half of the season last year, I think that when he's healthy, he has that it factor. You saw it at the end of the game against Auburn. You saw it at the end of the game against Michigan. And you add Parker Livingstone and Trell Harris to to go along with Isaiah Satania as far as weapons for John Mateer. And this this defense is still going to be very, very good. Even though you lose some NFL guys like R. Mason Thomas, you still have Kip Lewis on defense, as well as Taylor Wine and Jaden Jackson as well. So my point is, OU is going to be just fine. Jack, let's go ahead and do this. Let's hit a break. We'll talk to Brad Lund after the break. I need to get some water here. I'm coughing a little bit. So
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1: 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Let's hit a break here on Game Time. We'll talk to Brad Lund after the break here on Oklahoma's Leader in Sports, the Sports AM.
3: 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Kylian Mbappe missed a first-half penalty kick, but made up for it with a goal and an assist in the second half and France beat Morocco 2-0 in Foxborough to get back to a third straight semifinal. Mbappe's 8 goals move him into a tie with Lionel Messi in the race for the Golden Boot. He's got 20 World Cup goals in just 20 games, and that leaves him one behind Messi for the most all time. France outshot Morocco 21-4, and just like in the 2022 semis, Les Bleus knocks out the Atlas Lions. They're headed to Dallas for the semifinals on Tuesday, where they'll face the winner of Spain and Belgium. That's tomorrow, 3 Eastern in L.A. And FIFA giving England's Gerald Kwanzaa a 2-match ban for his red card against Mexico in the round of 16. With this 2026 World Soccer Update, I'm Brad Heller, Westwood One Sports.
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20: A better life with Dr. Sanjay Gupta.
21: By age 35, two-thirds of American men will experience some degree of noticeable hair loss. And by age 50, about 85% of men will have significantly thinning hair. That's according to the American Hair Loss Association. Now, one dermatologist explained that hair loss can either be genetic or it can be triggered by stress, illness, surgery, medications, major life events. No matter the cause, a lot of men, understandably, are frustrated by hair loss because it seems like a loss of control. You can take great care of your scalp by all sorts of expensive lotions and potions, but that might not matter. There are some tried and true medications that might work, like minoxidil or finasteride. But another solution is just shaving it off, and I've heard more and more how liberating this can be for a lot of guys. That's the ultimate control of their appearance. I'm Dr. Sanjay Gupta, helping you live a better life.
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17: Nonprofit tied with Britain Christian Church, and it started as something to do every other Sunday after church, and very long story short, turned into a major operation with nearly 80 kids, with more than half of them playing competitively in all age groups, and had grand success. A number of, we got really big into the team tennis side of junior tennis, and I think we've won 51 titles over the past 7 or 8 years. But no, it's been a lot of fun, and has helped a number of people.
1: Great stuff, Brad. And before I go any farther here, I got to let people know that I'm out here at Five Iron Golf in Yukon. Come out to Five Iron Golf tonight, Thursday night throwdown, two-man scrambles out here at 1806 24th Avenue, Northwest Norman. Great TrackMan technology. Come play some of the best courses in the world and watch your favorite teams as well. So we'll tell you more about Five Iron as we go along in the show. Brad, you've been on the show multiple times ever since the World Cup started, and I was super fired up to watch the United States and Belgium. Unfortunately, it was a butt-kicking. Belgium wins 4-1, and a lot of controversy following the match about Pulisic, a lot of strong takes from Carly Lloyd, from Landon Donovan, a lot of soccer people not very happy with what they saw, and a lot of controversy before the match with Balogun and Trump and all of that. What was your take on the United States losing in the round of 16?
17: Well, Sam, it was really shocking. I mean, if you look at the experts of all the round of 16 games, that was really the only one that was classified as a pick 'em. And, if you watched all of them, it was pretty much the biggest dud of them all. And, it started from the outset. It's very hard to explain. And did the Balogun situation impact it? No one knows that answer. Probably a little bit. But was it the major difference? No. I'm a numbers guy, and I like to do my homework after the fact, try to not react off of emotion. And I did some. I sent you some notes earlier today. But the bottom line, and I don't want to come across negative about the United States because they've made amazing strides over the last two decades. But, I know not all of your listeners out there follow international soccer or even follow it locally or on the U.S. level. But there's five big leagues in the world. The one you see on TV the most is the English Premier League, known as the EPL. But of those five big leagues, and you and I briefly talked about this from the outset, that of this Sweet 16, of the teams that made the Final 16, if you take the combined salaries of all of the rosters, I think the U.S. is like number 11 or 12 in combined salaries, and it doesn't even compare to the rosters that you're seeing of the big boys. And probably more importantly, back to those five leagues, the U.S., it's a 26-man roster. Everyone's got the same number of players, 26. 13 play in that league, those leagues, which is a big number. I promise you, 20 years ago, it might have been one or two. So that's when I say stride. So that's level of talent. But it's not what France and Spain or Belgium are putting out there. They're at 20, 21, all 26 players in that league. And nothing against the MLS. It's turned into a top 10 league, but it is not top five. And, you know, it's like the difference of playing in the SEC and the WAC.
1: Right.
17: And so these, like those Belgium guys, they've been there. They've done it. They've played in, you know, Champions League games for their club teams and played in front of 67,000. They do it every week. And so to give the head coach a bit of a break, you know, people can say what they want. Hey, that people wanted offense. He did produce that. And he produced some theatrics, and they were an exciting team to watch. They had a terrible half of soccer. Just, I told my wife when they were down at halftime, I said, you know, the best thing about this, they can't play worse. And they really can't. Right. You know, that third goal, Sam, it has to be the worst goal of the entire tournament. And that's bloopers. I mean, the poor keeper, I understand. He's saying, oh, do I kick? Sam, those keepers are taught at a young age, when you're outside of the box, and that wasn't even a 50-50 play. It was about a 70-30. Just boom it. Just, you don't screw around. And then, heck, their guy mishit it, and our guy's back pedaling is off. I couldn't believe he missed. He just missed the ball. And I know he's going sideways and backward. But, Sam, that was the icing on the cake, you know. Just when they were making a run, and, you know, and actually look
1: right,
17: you know, the first, you know, 15, 18, 20 minutes of the second half, I actually thought the U.S. possibly looked like the better team, but that was it. The Pulisic deal is mind boggling. What is interesting, Sam, he did not have a good year at the club level over the past year. He took a few months off and did not train with the guys leading, not in the weeks leading up to the event, but a few months back. Then he goes down at halftime. You know, there's some people questioning, you know, that he could have played the second game and he didn't. He could have played the third game and he came in late just to, you know, really, I think, for the fans in that game. And so, you know, he has not played at his normal high level in a year and a half. And that's all he knows what's wrong. The coach knows, the teammates he's close to. Prior to his injury, I mean, he did nothing. I mean, I think they said once he was 0-for-6 on, you know, one-on-one 50-50 plays. I mean, a guy at his level goes 4-of-6, not 0-for-6. And sometimes, you know, you see, got the ball, like, say 35, 40 yards out, we're making a move, and if he just makes that one pass, you know, who knows what happens. But, you know, he's catching the grief. The keeper obviously made the mistake. But, you know, I think there are positives. Our players are they are better than they were 20 years ago. I know people don't want to hear that. And, you know, there's teams like Germany and the Netherlands and some others, you know, with high-dollar guys that it didn't even make it as far as the U.S. did as well. So it's a tough sport. It's an odd sport. But what a dud. Now, Sam, have you seen the TV numbers?
1: Oh, my gosh. That was on my list of questions for you. The Mexico and England game was the most-watched game of all time in World Cup history. 44.4 million, right?
17: Yeah, and how about that atmosphere? I could not. I watched the entire, I think, two-hour pregame show for that, which Fox just didn't. Fox and ESPN were both doing them, essentially. Mm-hmm. And it was electric, you know, an hour before kickoff in that place. And
1: it lived up to the hype. I mean, how about Harry Kane He was the first player in World Cup history, I think, to back-to-back goals, have a penalty kick, make a penalty kick, and then give one up.
17: Yeah. You know, he's an interesting player. You watch him in the game, I don't know, there's something about him. He's kind of a nerdy guy out there, and almost, not that he looks lazy, but he doesn't look, I mean, he certainly doesn't look like an Mbappe out there. You know, he doesn't look like a Heisman Trophy winner running down the floor. But those guys, Sam, you've got to have one. It's no different than the NBA. You've got to have an SGA or a Wimby. And, I mean, look at the big teams. Look what Messi's doing. I mean, these guys, you and I talked 2 weeks ago about the same topic of the big names coming up over and over and over. It happened again today. That goal by Mbappe today may look easy on TV. When you watch the slow motion, there was no room for error on that, and he just threads the needle. And there was no panic. There was no second step in his motion. It was just beautiful. I mean, it's like what you see from, you know, the great ones in all sports. They just find a way. The U.S. does not have that, and it hurts. I mean, it does, and it's a team sport, but to be able to have one of those go-to guys. But, you know, this quarterfinals, I think, are interesting. I mean, it's setting up, if you look at Vegas and the European books, for the four pre-tournament favorites to be the four in the semifinals, which is great in a lot of ways. You want to see the best against the best, but it's also fun to see one of the underdogs possibly sneak in there. I'm not completely sold on England. I do think they played well against Mexico. And that would be the one that I think Norway could get. Norway's playing with house money. They're having fun. And that one, I think, is the one to where you could see Norway, the underdog, win. But, you know, who knows on Belgium.
1: I would love to see that. I like watching Erling Haaland. I don't know about you.
17: Oh, yeah. Oh, I know. I do, too. And what a great personality and a great story he has. Sam, the other thing about Belgium, they were well coached against us the other night, but I wasn't that impressed. No one really scared me. They had the left winger with all the speed down there a few times. You go, oh, boy, here he goes again. But I don't see them beating Spain. They would have to get an early goal and hold on for dear life or try to get the penalty kick. Spain just covers. I mean, they'll control 70% of the possession. Even though they haven't been overly impressive, they haven't led the news. They just win, and they don't give up a goal. You know, if you don't give a goal, you're going to win. And, you know, they are a massive favorite in this game. You know, Norway, England, some say it's a toss-up. England's got the better side, but that one should be close. And, you know, the Argentina-Switzerland, I don't want to call it luck because, again, Messi is the guy. But when is Argentina's, you know, good luck going to catch up to them? I mean, we're going on, you know, two full World Cup cycles where the breaks go their way. The few calls go their way. Messi's playing at a level like he's 28 years old. I mean, does it come a time where someone like Switzerland just says, okay, the story's over?
1: Well, and that's another thing that I think upsets the United States fans is that, like you said, Messi, after he missed the penalty kick, he comes back and finds a way to win. Same thing with Mbappe today. He missed a penalty kick came back and made that goal that you're talking about. Same thing, you know, and the other thing that bugged me, and I'm no soccer expert, but just watching it, you would think that, and maybe if they didn't have Balogun, they would have come out with a little bit more chip on their shoulder. But that first goal that Belgium scored totally flipped the momentum in the Belgian direction because it just felt like four guys were standing there. It felt lazy to me. And maybe they should have been standing there. Maybe I don't know what I'm talking about, Brad, but it just felt like they had no effort. I think that's probably what upsets the casual fan the most. Yeah, and then obviously the blooper in the second half. Yeah.
17: And Sam, those were easy goals for Belgium.
1: Right.
17: They're going, the one where it was the cross and the header, I mean, God love our guys, 39 years old or whatever back there, but it was just a mismatch physically and so easy. It looked, actually on both goals, you know, after the ball went into the net, there's almost like a pause, even an announcer's voice, like, well, did the whistle blow or what did I miss? You know, is that really a good? It was right. So bad. And, you know, Freeman's getting credit for the direct kick and someone's got to kick it. But Sam, that's borderline an own goal. It deflects off of their guy's head and goes the complete right. other direction. So, and really our only true blue scoring opportunity of the match. You know, back to the TV ratings, for people that wonder what, you know, 44 million, how many people that is. And the U.S. game against Belgium did 42 million, and they think it would easily surpass 50 if they had had a competitive second half involved. But that is comparable to an AFC or NFC championship game. And we're not in football wow. season right now. Those games are big, you know. Mm-hmm. But I think the more impressive number, the average number of viewers, and this is the AM games to the afternoon, counting the late night, has been 17 million in the United States for the average. Not when the wow. U.S. is playing, anyone's playing. And that is comparable to, it's actually bigger, a little bit bigger than like a huge college football game. Not a championship wow. game, but a college, yeah, so... You know, that's an OU Texas type audience when they're number one and two. So
1: I've enjoyed them during the day, Brad. I mean, they're easy to watch with it being in America. I think that might be part of the issue, too, is a lot of the times, the majority of the time, the World Cup isn't in America, so it's at weird times. But with it being kind of throughout the day, it's like, oh, I'll flip on the soccer game, and then I get enthralled with it, like today with France and Morocco and – you know, I got a little bit of that today with the next thing that I want to talk to you about, too, with Wimbledon. I don't know if you've been watching Wimbledon. I'm sure you have. But, Brad, did you watch this Coco Gauff and Karolina Muhova match this morning? I mean,
17: I caught parts of the first, you know, 2.5 sets. I watched the end in its entirety. Oh, my God. I mean, my heart was racing. And I'm not a huge Coco fan, but just when you thought, okay, she's got this, or when the Muhova would blow it, I mean, just blow it, and then come back with a great shot. And then there at the end, Muhova's at the net, and Coco's got a cross-court, very difficult passing shot, and the gal at the net slips, and it drops mm-hmm. in. I mean, at that point, I thought, this gal's just not going to win. That poor thing, you know, and they showed her mom in the stands and all of that.
1: And you know, Coco, Coco couldn't get a first serve in. I mean, was double faulting and making some mistakes as well.
17: No, but, you know, she goes and just toys with her in the second set. But, you know, getting to this a tiebreaker in the third, and the new rule, if you play a super tiebreaker, which is first to 10 at 6-all, which I like. You know, in the old days, it mm-hmm. could go on all day and night. Not even quality tennis. On the men's side, you know, the semis tomorrow are both good. I wish Sinner and Djokovic were on the opposite sides of the draw, but they're not. So they're going to go in the semis. I said it the last time the two played, I said, there's no way Djokovic can beat this guy, and he did. I don't see it, Sam. I just think Sinner on this grass, Djokovic had to go, 4.5 hours the other night and went the distance. But right. he's a freak and may pull it off. And then you've got literally a qualifier, a local, he's the kid of a billionaire that owns the soccer team there in Wimbledon, believe
1: Arthur
17: it or not.
1: Arthur Ferry.
17: Yeah, he went to school walking distance to some private school kid. He's in the semifinals. I'm not giving credit. He's not always born with money and all of this. I don't care. You're in the semifinals of Wimbledon and playing against a clay court guy in Zverev, who's never done much on grass. I mean, let's see if he can handle. I mean, this is a big, big stage for him, but it'll be interesting to watch.
1: Well, and he is the first male player ranked outside of the top 100 to make a Wimbledon semifinal since Goran Ivanisevic.
17: You'd say it better than I can.
1: Yeah, yeah, back in 2001, and Goran went on to win the whole thing. And so maybe a little bit of history repeats itself possibly for Ferry, but I'm locked into the Sinner and Djokovic match. I heard Patrick McEnroe, or maybe it was John McEnroe, one of the two, was talking about how Djokovic was actually hitting the ball better than Sinner was throughout Wimbledon so far in this tournament, yeah. Even though obviously Sinner is the massive favorite.
17: Yeah, Sinner, he's just kind of boring. You know, he doesn't give you many highs or lows, but it's just so pure. I mean, he's just younger. I'm going to switch a sport on you. This is a question for you that you may not.

0: Fowler won 1 week and Todd Hamilton won the next or something
1: like
0: that.
1: Yeah, maybe with Anthony Kim back in the day. I would have to do some massive research on that.
0: Tim McCloud might know, but, I mean, hey, our state guys are – it's so great to see Hovland playing at a high level, and it's great to see Goddard back playing at a high level. You know, he starts the season like that, then he kind of – he goes into the – every major is a top 10 guy, and a lot of people even have picked him to win, you know, or be in contention. He's faded a bit, but I mean, they're both top 10 players in my eyes, and I think they will be for another decade.
1: So do you have a pick for the British for us?
0: Well, you know, I was watching a little bit of the Scottish Open, and now is that part of the FedEx Cup?
1: Technically, it's a joint tournament between the PGA Tour and DP World Tour. So yes, yes, it is.
0: So was that done to get more players over there a week earlier? Was it done
1: to screw Liv
0: or a little of both?
1: No, I think it's just because guys are going to go over there a week early anyways, and they're going to play the Scottish Open, and so the PGA Tour partnered with the DP World Tour to make it a joint event so it actually has points added to it like you're talking about.
0: But, Sam, like in Tiger's days, I feel like he or Mickelson went over every other year and maybe a handful of other top 25 guys. Now it's all of them.
1: Yeah, right.
0: So they obviously amped up the money, and I think it's also proven that if you play there the week before, you do better. Doesn't mean you're going to win the British Open.
1: Mm-hmm.
0: Oh, I'm going to have to think on the, you know, I'm a Scheffler guy. You know, he's been in the mix and all of them so far, but, you know, I'm watching him again today, and he's just kind of, you know, minus one, even something, you know, we laugh. Here's a guy, he's top five every week, and we want to know what's wrong with him, but there is something that's just not quite clicking, Sam. I mean, he's had opportunities
1: right.
0: to win a bunch this year.
1: No, you're right.
0: What do you think it is? Do you think it's just caught up to him, or he's got a baby now, or what?
1: Well, maybe a little bit of the baby earlier on in the season, and then recently it's been the iron play. The proximity to the hole is not near as good as it was the last couple of years. But then after the Travelers, after he lost to Victor Hovland on that Monday, he said in the media for the first time all year, I really like where my game is at. And so that screams to me, look out for Scottie Scheffler at Royal Birkdale.
0: Yep.
1: But, I mean, today he only shot two under, and he's finished second place five times this year. So I think that Scheffler is still the favorite, but Rory's playing really well. You got a lot of guys like Goddard and Clark and Hovland playing well too. So who knows?
0: Well, and you know, a guy like I see Cantley at the top of the leaderboard. I mean, he had an awful first half of the year. I mean, like, borderline, is he going to keep his card awful? And he's had, I think, three out of four really. You know, guys like, you. I don't know. I need to do a little more homework. I need to talk to your dad, and he will straighten me out. But if you talk to Kim McCloud or something, have him find out. Last time we had OUOSU on straight weeks. I know we've obviously, I'm sure, had Oklahoma State guys on back-to-back weeks.
1: Right. That's a great question. Brad, anything else on either the World Cup or the Wimbledon that you want to get to before we get you out of here?
0: You know, just back on the World Cup, you know, if you look at the odds, and by the way, I don't even gamble. I like talking about it because, I mean, as we know, Vegas doesn't like to lose money. They know their odds. France is such a large favorite, and that's even before their win today.
1: Right.
0: And when you think about it, I mean, would you really pick Spain to win it all? Would you pick Argentina to be the first repeater since the 30s or whatever? I think the answer is no. I mean, they are so solid, Sam. I mean, maybe it's anyone's game because the sport is just that way. But do you see anyone other than France winning it?
1: Probably not. And again, as far as my favorite teams, I mean, when I was on with you, the first show we did, you were asking me, you got to make a pick for the World Cup. And I said, well, I guess I'll go with Messi and Argentina. So I've been rooting for them throughout the tournament. But I've kind of fallen in love with Norway. And if Argentina and Norway both win, then they're going to play each other. And then they probably play France. So I kind of am a fan of the bottom half of the bracket instead of the top where France and Spain are.
0: Oh, Sam, so, France isn't my favorite team. I'm just trying to be realistic about this and think, is this a – I, well, you they tell are me the best
1: this.
0: Team.
1: Tell me this.

0: how good is Morocco? Because France was just living on Morocco's side of the field this morning.
1: You know, surprise. First of all, 4 years ago they got to the semifinals. Okay, if you look at the numbers I sent you today, Morocco is right on the cusp of being a big boy as far as number of high dollar players and quality. I mean, I don't know how many people live in Morocco, but what do we have in the U.S.? 300-400 million. And one last thing, and I know we've got to go, and I probably run over, and I'm glad that Landon Donovan, some others are speaking up. And Sam, you know, from this, from being heavily involved in junior golf, I know from tennis, the cost to play at a high level of youth soccer today, and this is in Oklahoma City as well, and all over the United States, is out of control. It is so damn expensive. And, you know, the problem with U.S. soccer used to be the best athletes aren't playing the sport. People who are playing the sport are the ones that couldn't make the football or basketball team, you know, 20, 30, 40 years ago. At least that's what everyone would say. But now, you know, I know for a fact there's underserved kids. And it doesn't mean they're dirt poor, but middle-class kids can no longer play that sport without some type of financial aid or hopefully some mom and dad on the team takes a liking to him and says, I'll cover his fees. And it's everywhere. And you know, soccer used to be the cheapest sport. All you needed was cleats. The team already had balls. Show up, you know, let's get after it. So what's different over in Europe and these other countries, their clubs, you know, like we've got the MLS, it's not the exact type of club structure. FC Dallas has got it, and most have got some type of a youth program tied to it. But you hear about these kids signing at 12, 13 years old with that, you know, with Arsenal, Manchester United, the big, big clubs. Well, that they're not paying a fee, Sam. Those kids, they're being paid, you know, and provided housing and treated like kings, you know, as seventh and eighth and ninth graders. And, you know, I don't see that ever, you know, that philosophy ever happening in the United States, but it's become a year-round sport. So you're making kids, you know, choose one sport, which I hate that. Very rarely do you see dual athletes or triathletes anymore. Like, and I'm sounding like an old fuddy-dud, but something's
0: got to
1: happen.
0: No, you're right, Brad, because, I mean, a lot of kids, after watching this World Cup this summer, probably want to go try to play soccer, but it's got to be accessible to them. And so same thing in golf, same thing in tennis. And so definitely would love to see it be more accessible and get some better athletes in there. Brad, great stuff. I got to run. Okay. I got to hit a break. But great stuff throughout the World Cup. And I'll be rooting for Djokovic over Sinner. How about that?
1: I will, too. I will. I wouldn't have said that 5 years ago, but this day and age, I'll go with Djokovic. All right.
0: Sam. All right. That's Brad Lund, owner and operator and of the WPSL and owns Oklahoma City FC. Go watch those girls play out in Mustang, high-level soccer in the largest soccer league in the world. Sam Humphries out here at Five Iron Golf will tell you more about Five Iron when we come back. After the break, the rest of the show is dedicated to you guys. I want to get your calls, get your texts, anything going on in the sports world. I'm watching Yaxel Lindeborg right now put on a show in Summer League. I'll tell you about it after the break here on Oklahoma's Leader in Golf and Sports, the Sports Animal.
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0: And we're back here on Game Time. Out here at Five Iron Golf, the new location in Norman. 1806 24th Avenue Northwest, Norman, next to Legacy Park. This technology inside Five Iron Golf is phenomenal. TrackMan technology, you can get instruction here. You can have events here. you hear about fundraiser golf tournaments. Come have one on the simulators here at Five Iron Golf. Great food, great drinks, great bar. And on Thursday nights, come out to the Thursday night throwdown. Two-man teams, nine holes, no commitment, $30 to enter, and winning team gets the cash pot. They're also selling hole sponsorships for this Thursday night throwdown at $200 per hole for 4 weeks where your company logo will be on a hole. Come out, watch the British Open next week, play some of the best courses in the world, or you can come get some instruction from Caitlin Milligan-Braley, who is the new general manager of their performance, who played college golf at OU and professionally on the LPGA Tour and the Epson Tours. So great place at a new spot at the same old great Five Iron Golf that's in UConn as well, but the new location down here at Legacy Park, by Legacy Park in Norman. Before the break, I mentioned that Yaxel Lindeborg has arrived, and Yaxel put on a show against the Dallas Mavericks tonight, was plus 26 in the game, had 21 points, over 50% from the field, had 10 rebounds, 6 assists, only 2 turnovers in the game, and Yaxel just putting on a show. He was going up against his old teammate, Merez Johnson, who also had a very good game, had 25 points, was 11 for 16 from the field, had 8 rebounds and 3 assists. So very impressive performances from both of the Michigan guys that a lot of Thunder fans kind of wanted to take before the draft. Thunder ends up with the third Michigan guy, which was Mara. I have liked Mara so far and think that he does have some pros. He still has some cons as far as his slow feet on defense, but certainly his passing ability stands out so far in the Utah Summer League. The Thunder don't play in the Vegas Summer League until tomorrow. Tomorrow, we can update you throughout the show on how the Thunder's doing in their Summer League game. But now, tonight, you have the main event. You have Darren Peterson going up against A.J. DeBonsa, and I have a lot of thoughts on that, but we need to hit a break. We went a little bit long with my man Brad Lund, so after the break, I'm going to tell you about the history between DeBonsa and Peterson that you might not know. Very interesting stuff. So we're going to talk about that, but the next hour from 8 to 9 p.m. is dedicated to the calls and the texts. If you call in, we'll get you right on the Lucky Star line. 405-900-9957 is that number. Hit the phones. I'll get to them after the break here on Oklahoma's Leader in Sports, Game Time with Sam Humphries on the Sports Animal.
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19: Thank you, Dion. We are ready for hour two here on Game Time with Sam Humphreys out here at Five Iron Golf, the brand new location next to Legacy Park in Norman, where they have 10 bays with TrackMan technology, tons of TVs to watch your favorite games. You can come out and play, for instance, the Renaissance Club while you're watching the Scottish Open. It's a pretty sick spot here at Five Iron Golf, and they have Thursday night throwdown, two-man scrambles, $30 entry, and that you can also get great instruction from Caitlin Milligan Braley out here as well, who has played on the LPGA Tour. And they also, Louie, how was that burger? How was that burger?
20: Oh, it was a chicken sandwich.
19: Chicken sandwich. Unbelievable chicken sandwich, Louie says. So great food and drinks out here as well. Pimento cheese. Louis says, get the pimento cheese out here. Hey, also, if you come in to 5-Iron Golf and let them know that you heard about 5-Iron on the Sports Animal. You'll get 30 minutes of free simulator time. So that's a heck of a deal as well. Get your buddies in here and come play some of the greatest courses in the world on this great technology. As a golfer, this is like golf heaven in here. And especially when the weather starts getting bad in the wintertime, definitely come in to 5-Iron Golf. Like I said, last segment, we've been keeping an eye on these Summer League games. Now, this is the big boys Summer League. Utah's kind of the preparation, and then you get to Vegas Summer League, where you have more teams and the stars are out to play. And Yaxel Lindeborg put on a show in the first game against his former teammate, Merez Johnson, and the Warriors go on to win. We talked about Yaxel last segment. Let's talk about Darren Peterson playing against A.J. DeBonsa. That game is about to tip off right now between the Jazz and the Wizards. And I was doing some research into Peterson and DeBonsa's matchups in the past, and I didn't realize some of the battles that they had in high school. In high school, in their first ever matchup against each other back in December of 2024, Peterson had 32 points and DeBonsa had 28. Both played very well, but Peterson, his team, won the game. In February of 2025, Darren Peterson dropped 61 points on DeBonsa's team. DeBonsa didn't have a bad night himself. He had 49 points in that high school game, but Peterson's team ended up winning the game by 15 points. Darren Peterson last year at Kansas had 18 points in the first half on BYU and then pulled himself out of the game. And I think Kansas went on to win that game. Yes, they did. 90-82 over BYU. But DeBonsa, who had a bad first half in that game, ended up with 17 points and kind of made the game close at the end. But the point here is that Darren Peterson has owned DeBonsa in the first three matchups that they've had. Now, given two of those were when they were in high school, and then last year, Peterson only played half of the game, but Peterson still had better numbers than DeBonsa, even though he pulled himself out of the game. So tonight, it'll be interesting to see this matchup between Peterson and DeBonsa in Summer League, and this is a packed house at is it the T-Mobile Center out there in Vegas? But this arena is packed to watch DeBonsa and Peterson get after it. The number one and number two picks in the NBA draft about to tip off right now on ESPN. Also, little rules note here, only 10-minute quarters in Summer League, not 12-minute quarters. But as I said last week, I think that even though Darren Peterson had a bunch of controversy around him, the cramping, if you want to call it that, I think it was load management, bad advice from his camp, whether it's his manager or his dad or whoever it is advising Darren Peterson during college at Kansas. I think that they were load managing, knowing that he was going to be, in their minds, the number one pick, and he dropped to number two because of all the shenanigans that they pulled when he was at Kansas. All of that aside, watching Darren Peterson so far in the two games that he's played in Summer League and when he did play before he pulled himself out of those games at Kansas, the guy is so gifted, so talented offensively that he is going to instantly, in my opinion, be the best player on the Utah Jazz. And that's a really good Jazz team already with Lauri Markkanen and Triple J, Jaren Jackson Jr. And they also have Keontae George, who played at a very high level after the All-Star break last year as well. And you add Darren Peterson to that, I think that the Utah Jazz can make some noise this year. And I will tell you this, that Darren Peterson starts off the game with a turnover and DeBonsa gets an early bucket. So this could be very fun to watch tonight. If you have, if you're at home looking for things to watch, definitely turn on ESPN and watch this battle between Darren Peterson and A.J. DeBonsa. Like I said, this hour dedicated to the callers, 405-900-9957 is the Lucky Star line. It's also the Johnny's text line. And let's get to some of these text messages here. This one from the 505. Where is the 505 at? Let's look here. Santa Fe, New Mexico. Thanks for listening out in New Mexico. Says, Sam, please give your input on Baker Mayfield. I'm assuming that this texter is asking about the contract negotiations between Baker and the Bucks. And Baker is wanting to get paid like all of the other quarterbacks making 50-plus million. Obviously, he's entering the final year of a three-year, $100 million deal that pays an average of $33 million a year. And guys like Brock Purdy or guys like Trevor Lawrence, who have very similar numbers, actually Baker probably has better numbers than Brock Purdy and Trevor Lawrence over the last three seasons, those guys are making $50 million. So I do think that it's fair for Baker to be saying, look, I'm not going to play at $30 million. We need to get this extension done, and I think that I should be paid like a Deshaun Watson making $50 million. And I know that the quarterback market is it's inflated to the point of no return possibly, but you have to pay if you want a good quarterback. And for instance, one of my favorites, Jalen Hurts, he's making what, 53, right? And Baker's making $20 million less than Jalen Hurts. Is Hurts that much better than Baker? I don't think so. And look at what Baker did last year with Mike Evans going out with an injury at the start of the year. He didn't have Godwin at the start of the year either. And so, yes, Ibuka was great for Baker, but Baker was the engine that made that offense go. And so I think that if the Bucks are smart, they will pay Baker Mayfield $50 million. So let's get back to the text line here. It says, don't forget about Ace Bailey on the Jazz, too. He's got loads of potential and is physically built like AJ. I agree with you. Ace did play a whole lot better in the second half of the year. He also had quite a bit of controversy around him, and Danny Ainge said, you know what, I'm taking him anyways because he is that talented. And so I certainly am high on the Utah Jazz. They still have Will Hardy as the coach, and even though they were obviously had the number two pick in the draft, it's not because they don't have talent. They were the team in trouble with the NBA because they were sitting Markkanen, and after they traded for Triple J, they were sitting him every game too. And so they have talent, and I think that in a Western Conference that doesn't have the depth that it normally has, I think that the Utah Jazz could make some noise this upcoming year. Let's look at the Western Conference here and see what the standings could possibly look like, because the power is still in the West with OKC and San Antonio. But Denver, they didn't get a whole lot better over the offseason. They might lose Peyton Watson in free agency. It sounds like they will. The Lakers, they lose LeBron and also lose Hachimura. And then you also only bring in Walker Kessler, and you lose Marcus Smart, who's the defender of the group. And so, yeah, they still have Luka and Reeves, but I think they're going to be a little bit worse than they were last season. You look at the Rockets, I thought they had a chance to get Jaylen Brown. They made a push for him when he was still, you know, in Boston, and I thought that Şengün for Jaylen Brown would make a little bit of sense. They decided not to do that. And, yeah, Fred VanVleet is coming back healthy, hopefully, but they still need another guard that can kind of facilitate the offense. And so I'm not sold on the Rockets making much noise. The team that I think is going to finish third in the Western Conference next year is Minnesota. I love the compatibility on the basketball floor between LaMelo and Ant-Man. Ant-Man is so much better off the ball, and even though you get a lot of extra stuff with LaMelo Ball. I think that LaMelo can facilitate the offense and be that, you know, Mike Conley on the basketball floor, a pass-first type of point guard that Ant-Man needs. And you still have Gobert in the paint, and you still have Jaden McDaniels. And I look at them, and I'm going, they got better over the offseason, and so did the Trailblazers. I know a lot of people don't love Ja Morant for obvious reasons, and I would agree with a lot of people on that. However, you add Ja to Denny Avdia, and they still have some pieces there. And let's not forget that they won a game against the San Antonio Spurs last year in the playoffs. And so I would put them maybe 5-6 in the Western Conference right there with the Rockets. And so, in my opinion, the Jazz have a chance to make some major noise this year, because I think they're right there in that same group with the Blazers, with the Suns, with the Rockets, with the Clippers, the Warriors. Also, we'll see if LeBron does not go to Cleveland. I heard today Steph Curry make his one last plea, one last pitch to LeBron. Said, what would your pitch be? Asked at the American Century, because he's playing in the golf tournament out there, the celebrity tournament. Said, the pitch would be, do you want to play good basketball and be around good people who know how to play the game, raise our floor, competitiveness? There's good golf as well in the Bay. And so LeBron possibly still going to Golden State. I don't see it. I think if LeBron doesn't go to Cleveland, it's going to be to Philly, where Colin Cowherd had some interesting thoughts on LeBron going to Philly, which we could talk about after the break. That would be a heck of a starting five. And Colin Cowherd had very strong thoughts on if LeBron did go to Philly, not only would they be the favorites in the East. I'll tell you what he said after the break here on Game Time with Sam Humphries, live and local until 9 p.m. on Oklahoma's leader in sports, the Sports Animal.
8: Westwood One Sports presents this World Soccer Update, brought to you by Fisher Investments. France is the first team to book a trip to the semifinals after a 2-0 win over Morocco and Foxborough. Both goals coming in a six-minute span in the second half. Kylian Mbappe with his eighth, tying in with Lionel Messi in the race for the Golden Boot. And then he assisted on Ousmane Dembele's fifth goal before subbing out in the 77th minute. Mbappe was seen icing his ankle on the bench, but jumping around and celebrating with his teammates afterwards. France has won all six of its matches, outscoring opponents 16-2. And Les Bleus is now headed for Dallas. The first semifinal will be Tuesday against the winner of Spain and Belgium. That quarterfinal tomorrow, 3 Eastern in L.A. And Christian Pulisic, a microfracture and bone bruise in his leg during the second half against Belgium. U.S. Soccer said he's going to be out several weeks. With this World Soccer Update, I'm Brad Heller, Westwood One Sports.
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31: Few people now have asked me about a TikTok trend that they've come across. It's called 75 Hard. The challenge was created by entrepreneur and author Andy Frisella, who calls it a, quote, transformative mental toughness program and an Ironman for your brain. So here's what it entails. Eat a structured diet with no alcohol, drink a gallon of water, read 10 pages of nonfiction, take a progress photo, and complete two 45-minute workouts, one of them outdoors, every day, for 75 days. Quite a challenge. We asked CNN fitness contributor Dana Santis about this, who reminded us that sustainable fitness isn't about punishment or proving discipline through extremes. It's about building habits that integrate into your lifestyle in a way that feels supportive and repeatable. If you ask me, that's going to be the key to long-term success. I'm Dr. Sanjay Gupta, helping you live a better life.
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19: And we're back here on Game Time with Sam Humphries, live and local until 9 p.m. on Oklahoma's leader in sports, the Sports Animal. And I'm out here at a great place, brand new place, same old great Five Iron Golf, but the new location at Legacy Park in Norman, 1806 24th Ave, Northwest Norman, next to Legacy Park. And I am now joined by the general manager and the lady that gives lessons out here. And I've known for many years, was a great junior player, great player for the Oklahoma Sooners, and played on the LPGA Tour. Caitlin Milligan-Braley, what's going on?
4: Hi.
19: How are you?
4: Good. Thanks for having me. How are you?
19: Tell us about this new spot. It's just like UConn, but in a new location, right?
4: Yeah, that's right. We're really excited to be here. Layout's a little different, so a little more open. I think it's going to be really great for events, game days, stuff like that. So we're just really happy to be here and kind of get things rolling.
19: Here on a Thursday night, you have the Thursday night throwdown, two-man team, scrambles. Tell us about that.
4: That's right. We're going to try to change up the format as we kind of get through the season here, but no commitment. It's $30 per person. Kind of just come and hang out. We'll play nine holes, and hopefully the idea is to kind of build the community. It's almost like a Thursday night league type of thing. So we started it tonight. We're going to combine with UConn, but we're pretty excited to get that started as well.
19: So tell us about the courses on these simulators. People, when I say TrackMan technology, they might not know what I'm talking about. Tell us about the TrackMan technology and how it can help you give lessons, and also about the courses.
4: Yeah, absolutely. So we have like over 500 courses, I think.
19: Wow.
4: They're adding like five a week right now. It's getting crazy. We have a bunch of tour venues. We have some like TrackMan created places that like aren't real life necessarily,
19: right,
4: but almost even better.
19: Like TGL or whatever.
4: Yeah, yeah. Crazy stuff. But we have pretty much every option you could ever dream of. And we have games, and then we have some shot analysis and just like the range stuff where you can like just look at numbers and really dive into the data. So it's really for any type of golfer, honestly.
19: I'm watching this guy behind us play Aronimink, where the PGA was.
4: Yeah.
19: It's real courses, and they're really realistic. So
4: that's
19: it's
4: right.
19: Very cool stuff. And you also not only have the great technology, but you have a great food and drink and bar here at Five Iron Golf as well. Come have dinner and make your game a little bit better as well, right?
4: Absolutely. We have a great happy hour Monday through Friday, 3 to 6. Some great deals going on for that, and it's a great time to start playing too.
19: Tell me, Caitlin, about the fundraising golf tournaments that you guys can do, because that is a huge thing. I mean, obviously, we hear them all the time on Mondays out at Hefner, Oak Tree, or whatever, but you can also have those type of tournaments on a simulator, right?
4: Oh, absolutely. We host all kinds of events, tournaments, fundraisers, literally anything you could imagine we can set up on the TrackMan portal. You could do four-man scrambles. You could do two-man teams. We could set up hole sponsors, which we're actually selling for the Thursday night throwdown. And we can do like long drive closest to the, like we have everything you could do outside we can do in here and probably even more.
19: So it's not just you giving lessons here. Jake Hallbrook from OU as
4: yes,
19: well.
4: Yes, working on that for
19: lessons.
4: Sure, hopefully.
19: And so tell me about, like, if I am wanting to get a lesson, how is the best way to contact you? And then what does the lesson look like from Caitlin?
4: Yeah, absolutely. So you can book online for sure. That's usually probably the easiest, especially if it's your first time, kind of put you in the system. Other than that, you can always call. We will be available to book that for you as well. My main thing with the lesson is trying to figure out where someone is, kind of where they want to be and how to get them there. Like, are we looking to have fun? Are we trying to straighten things out? Stuff like that. I try to keep it as simple as possible. And then I like to help people hit it farther. That's like my main goal always.
19: Helping juniors too, right?
4: Oh, absolutely. That's like, those are my favorite lessons, the juniors. They're the best. They're so resilient, so excited to learn, and they're just always a joy to be around.
19: This would be a great spot to get a kid involved and interested in the game of golf,
4: sure,
19: right? Because it's not hot. You're not out there playing 18 holes. You're just hitting into a thing that looks really cool to the kids, right?
4: Oh, absolutely. And it's like a little bit less intimidating as well, so they can kind of get in there. If you shank it, it's okay. You
19: yeah.
4: can't really tell. All skill levels like are welcome here.
19: So also tell me about the memberships as well. So not only are we running a deal right now, if you come in, get free 30 minutes on the simulator if you hear it on the Sports Animal, but tell us about if people want to come in, especially after summertime, it's going to start getting colder, people are going to get more interested in the simulator golf as well. What are the deals right now? for the memberships?
4: So since we are brand new, we are doing founding memberships. If you commit to the annual membership, it's $129 a month. If you want to do the monthly, for the founding, it is a three-month commitment, and that's $149 a month. You get 20% off of pretty much everything, food and bev, minus alcohol. You'll get one free swing evaluation, probably done by me or one of our other great coaches. You'll get that $100 food and bev credit, along with a five iron hoodie and bag tag, because we can store your clubs here, which is great in the summer or the winter, so your clubs don't get hot or cold in your car.
19: And the last thing, I was told before the show that $3 PBR and Busch Lights, $4 domestic, you also have $6 seltzers and $5 club specials. So tell me about the drinks. What's your favorite drink up here?
4: Our club specials, really good, I will say. What else? I mean, I'm just a sucker for, like, a good old-fashioned margarita,
19: yeah.
4: Honestly. but, yeah, we got a lot more beer options here. Yeah, anything, anyone.
19: It's knows. A great spot, especially for, like, a major championship. Next week, come watch the British Open in the morning. You
4: exactly.
19: can put a picture-in-picture on the simulator. And
4: there you go.
19: You don't even need it because of all the TVs as well.
4: That's right. And we're so excited for game days here. I think are going to be phenomenal.
19: Saturdays during football
4: yeah.
19: season, Sundays, come watch the NFL games and play a round
4: go.
19: Of golf. Five
4: yeah.
19: hours playing golf. It doesn't take that long on the simulator. But
4: there you go.
19: Come watch some football and play some golf out here. Caitlin, thanks so much for coming on the show.
4: Yeah, thank you for having me. I enjoyed it.
19: When are you playing next?
4: I have a tournament coming up, one in August, one in September. So
19: okay.
4: I probably should go hit some balls, honestly, after this, but we'll see how that goes.
19: Yeah, Matt's over there. Your husband was a great player. I played against him. He played at GCU. I was at UMKC. He's over there just having a drink at the bar. So,
4: that's right.
19: Yeah.
4: He might have hit a few also, so maybe we'll go play some.
19: You guys might be the lowest handicapped couple in Oklahoma. Is there another one that you could think of?
4: Not off the top of my head.
19: Yeah, you guys could take on any couple scramble out there in Oklahoma. Well, thanks, Caitlin. I
4: yes,
19: enjoyed it.
4: You.
19: And great new spot here
4: thank
19: in Norman.
4: You. Yes, we're excited to be
19: awesome
4: here.
19: Awesome stuff. Great people. Jamie Ward, Caitlin Milligan-Braley, everybody involved with Five Iron is top-notch. Jack, back in studio. Are you keeping an eye on the phone lines? Anyone want to talk about summer league, NFL offseason, college football offseason?
0: Well, Sam, the phone lines have been empty for most
19: that
0: of the show.
19: That is unacceptable. I mean, that is just unacceptable.
0: I am just waiting, and I'm a very impatient person, Sam. So, come on, let's get to it.
19: Yeah, let's talk about this. We do have some texts on the Johnny's text line. This one comes in from Bessie on the text line, and he says, Josh Allen will win multiple championships. I'm just not sold on that. Louis over here, the Patriots fan.
0: That laugh was so loud.
19: It was a loud laugh. But let me remind Bessie that Josh Allen, even though he has been great, and he's one of the most talented quarterbacks in the NFL, still no playoff wins against Pat Mahomes, never led the NFL in any major passing category for a particular year, never been a first-team All-Pro. That one's a little bit surprising. Never made a Super Bowl like Jalen Hurts has twice, or Joe Burrow has, I might add. 2-6 in the playoffs after the wild card round. One playoff win, one road playoff win, excuse me, and one playoff game winning drive, and zero overtime wins, along with a terrible interception to touchdown ratio in crunch time of second halves of games that he was eliminated. So my point is not to just totally bash on Josh Allen. I'm just putting it in perspective of, I think we automatically, because of his talent, put him up in the Mahomes, Joe Burrow category, when I think he's got to prove it to me before I'm picking the Buffalo Bills to win the Super Bowl or even make it out of the AFC. And in my opinion, Lamar has been a whole lot closer than Josh Allen has over the last couple of years, given the fact that Andrews 2 years ago dropped the pass that would have it would have beat Josh Allen, ironically. And then last year, Zay Flowers makes the mistake at the end of the game, and 2 years ago, or 3 years ago, Zay Flowers had a fumble that really cost Lamar as well. And so maybe with new faces in Baltimore, I'm kind of leaning toward picking the Baltimore Ravens to win the AFC. We'll see. Still a lot of offseason left, and these are by no means my official picks, but I do like Lamar and the Ravens headed into next season. This text from the 405 says, "Hey, Sam, Pokes are going to win 9 games. Mark it down, write it down, take it to the bank. Bar C Cowboy out of Guthrie." So Bar C saying that OSU is going to win 9 games. Listen, I have a whole lot of belief in OSU compared to the last couple of years. However, 9 games would be 4 games over their projected win total. And listen, I love Eric Morris, and I like Nestmaker a lot. And Caleb Hawkins might be a top 5 running back in college football. The 2 big question marks for OSU are the defense and the offensive line. After hearing Eric Morris talk last week, I am more confident in the offensive line. I still want to see the defense gel together. You got a bunch of guys on defense who have not played at a Big 12 level yet, but have really good numbers at schools like North Texas and Liberty. So I'm not saying that they can't be serviceable enough to get a stop when you need a stop, but what I am saying is it's just not normal to only have, what, 4 returning guys on one side of the ball and expect them to be really good. And to win 9 games, the defense would also have to be really good. And so, I don't know. I'm picking OSU to win to win 7 games, and which would still be 2 games over their win total. So, right now, I think that the key swing game for OSU will be at West Virginia, going up against Michael Hawkins and Rich Rod in Morgantown. I'm chalking up, even though I'm a TU guy, love TU, love Trey Lamb, love everything about the Golden Hurricane, I do think that that's going to be a revenge game for OSU, as well as the debut for Eric Morris. That's going to be a very tough game to win if you are TU, even though it's at home. So I'm giving OSU a win at Tulsa. I'm also chalking up Oregon as a loss. I mean, Oregon might be the best team in the country. So you're 1-1. Murray State better be a win. That's 2-1. That's when you get to that game at Morgantown. And so let's give OSU a win there. That is the first kind of let's see what OSU is game. And I say they surprise some people at West Virginia. And so they're 3-1 headed into the bye week in my mind. They play UCF at home. I think they probably win that. I mean, Frost has not done anything at UCF. And they have been very disappointing ever since they came into the Big 12 Conference. Maybe that can change this year, but I don't necessarily see that. So I am going 4-1 headed into Houston, at Houston. And with Wegman, I do think, and again, they also have a 5-star quarterback coming in. They might do 2 quarterback system for Willie Fritz in Houston. But I think that Houston is going to be a little more complete than OSU this year. And that game is on the road. And so give me Houston. That makes them 5-2. Colorado for homecoming. Dion homecoming in Stillwater. I do think Colorado's going to be a little bit better this year, but I'm not sold on the defensive side of the ball for Dion. And so, listen, let's say that's a 50-50 game. I'm going to give OSU the win at home during homecoming. So that's 1, 2, 3, 4, 5 wins at Iowa State. Iowa State is going to be terrible this year. They lost Matt Campbell, lost their whole team to Penn State. That's 6 wins. At K-State is going to be another one of those swing games. K-State does have Avery Johnson coming back, but they did lose a bunch of offensive linemen and key pieces. So just because they have a returning quarterback doesn't sell me on K-State. And so I do think OSU could win that. That would be 7 wins right there. And then Texas Tech is a

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3: 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It's game time with Sam Humphrey. It's about to go down. It's time to look ahead. This is The Agenda, and this is Game Time with Sam Humphrey.
4: And we are back. Sam Humphreys for one final segment on Game Time. Live and local until 9 p.m. on Oklahoma's leader in sports, the Animal. And I'm keeping an eye on this Summer League matchup, the main event between Darren Peterson and A.J. DeBonta. And DeBonta is getting the better of Peterson for the first time. We went over their three-game history of playing against each other, and Peterson, until tonight, was 3-0, but it looks like the Wizards and DeBonta will probably go on to win this one. They're up 40-26 right now on the Jazz, and DeBonta already has 13 points, 4 rebounds, and an assist, and a steal, and is 4-for-11 from the field. Now, Peterson really struggling so far. He's won 1-for-6 from 3 and 2-for-8 from the field, so also 3 turnovers, and a pretty ironic play at the start of the game where Peterson turns it over and DeBonta scores on the other end. But DeBonta is the one putting on the show. Hit a crazy step back mid-range shot over, I think it was Ace Bailey. Was that Ace Bailey? I'm not even sure if he's playing tonight. I don't think it was. It was someone else for the Jazz. It was Orlando Robinson who he hit the shot over, but very impressive stuff so far from A.J. DeBonta. What's on the agenda the rest of the evening as well? We'll get to some of these baseball scores for you here. Let's take a look. Right now, you have the Brewers up 7-4 on the Cards. You have the Rangers up 5-1 on the Angels in the bottom of the sixth. You have the D-backs and Padres just now starting up, and same thing with the Rockies and Giants. The Braves beat the Pirates earlier on today, 10-5. The Mets beat the Royals, 7-3, and the Yankees had a good win. Finally, they've been playing terrible baseball without Aaron Judge. Haven't been able to get the bats hot whatsoever, but they finally did today, winning 12-4. Over the Rays. Couple more things before we get out of here. One thing that I don't think people realize is how dominant Rory McIlroy has been at the Renaissance Club, where the Scottish Open is this week. Rory, his last 13 rounds, has not shot worse than 68 at the Renaissance Club, and has multiple rounds of 65 and, you know, multiple rounds of 66 as well. And so Rory is right now 5-under par, tied for the lead of the Scottish Open, and tied with guys like Tom Kim and Bernd Wiesberger, who has also won on this golf course before. So let's take a look at the tee times for tomorrow, which is tonight in the middle of the night in the morning, because if you can't sleep, this is elite golf. I mean, you have live players playing in this because they are allowed to play in the DP World Tour events. And this is a bunch of guys prepping for next week at Royal Birkdale for the British Open. But let's take a look at the tee times for tomorrow. I'm trying, scrolling, trying to find Rory and Gotterup's pairing. Okay. They don't tee off until, let's see, 1:43 their time, so that would be 6 hours behind, which would be, what would that be, Jack? Help me out.
5: Wouldn't that be like 7 if my math is right?
4: Yeah, 7:21, I think, is when they go off. And so those guys you will be able to see pretty, I mean, in a generally regular time. But guys like, let's see when Scotty goes off tonight. Scheffler. So he goes off at 8:28 Scotland time. So that would be 7, 6, 5, 4, 3, 2. That's 2 in the morning, our time. Scotty Scheffler. So if you're up late or can't sleep, Scotty, Matt Fitzpatrick, and Tommy Fleetwood are playing over at the Scottish Open. Jack, great job tonight, and I want to thank Lee Elder for producing on site. One last time for 5-Iron Golf. Come out here and look at all the great technology, the 10 bays, TrackMan technology. Come out and get lessons. Also, get the great food and drinks. Louie said the chicken sandwich is elite, big time. Pimento cheese. It's a pimento cheese chicken sandwich. Yes. Okay, gotcha. That is what you need to try out here at 5-Iron Golf. Come out, watch the Scottish or the British Open, or they got Summer League on right now as well, and come out and play some of the greatest golf courses in the world on these simulators. And it's at the new location in Norman, right next to Legacy Park as well. So great people out here. Caitlin Milligan Braley doing a great job with the new location. Tomorrow we will be talking a lot about the Thunder Summer League. So I want you guys to hit me up on Twitter at SamHumphreys34 and send in your questions or your expectations for what you want to see from Mara and Sturts and Oway in their big boy summer league from Vegas. Tomorrow night will be on the air right during that game. So tune in tomorrow, 7 to 9 p.m. on Game Time every single weekday on Oklahoma's leader in sports, Game Time with Sam Humphreys on the Sports Animal.
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20: You know, summer is a great time to re-examine how much time your kids are spending on social media, along with what they are seeing and who they are engaging with. Ask them how the posts in their feed make them feel. These apps are built to be addictive, so kids, all of us in fact, will keep coming back for more, even when we are made to feel worse. It's bizarre. You might need to help your son or daughter reset their algorithm by unfollowing certain accounts and following or interacting with more positive ones. They might need suggestions of other healthier things to do, or to see you leading the way by example and putting your own phone away. In the run-up to bedtime, everyone's phone should go away, no questions asked. And if you need some help sort of, I guess, resetting expectations, try engaging parents of your kids' friends for a more coordinated effort. I'm Dr. Sanjay Gupta, helping you live a better life.
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4: 77th minute with the ankle injury, but said following the game, I'm all good. I got a knock on the ankle, but it's all good. There are no concern over Mbappe's ankle, sources told ESPN. The Claw and the Raptors, they are on hold. The Clippers and the Raptors trade centered around Kawhi Leonard will not be completed until the NBA investigation into whether the Clippers circumvented the salary cap is completed. The team announced that on Thursday. The Clippers, in a statement to ESPN, said the trade can only be finalized if the Raptors ownership group assumes the risk of penalties related to Kawhi's contract that could theoretically result from the ongoing investigation. Summer League action in Las Vegas is got underway today. The Warriors, they improved to 1-0 as they defeated the Mavs 101-90. Rookie Yaxel Lindenborg for the Warriors top draft pick led the way with 21 points, 10 rebounds, and 6 assists, while his Michigan teammate Morez Johnson had 27 points for Dallas. Wizards and the Jazz, they're currently almost at the half with Washington up 52-35. A.J. DeBonta versus Darren Peterson, number one versus number two. A.J.'s winning the best of that battle right now, 17 points and 4 boards right before the half. For more scores and analysis, check out ESPN.com and the all-new ESPN app. Coming up, game night with Emmett Golden and me, Q Myers, here on ESPN Radio and the all-new ESPN app.
0: Coming up on the Friday edition of Unsportsmanlike with Chris Candy, Michelle Swellman, and me, Evan Cohen. LeBron watch continues. Are we getting any closer to finding out where he is going to go? And is he going to make the right decision for his legacy? It's Unsportsmanlike, 6 a.m. Eastern, right here on ESPN Radio, ESPN2, and ESPNU.

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2: Let's get to the World Cup. First quarterfinals, France and Morocco. France, an embarrassment of riches. They move on, win 2-0.
3: I'm wondering right now if it's not the best French team ever.
2: Kylian Mbappe, one of the stars of the tournament, one of the stars of the world. 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
3: He looks to me a different player from the World Cup 4 years ago. He looked like a player in Qatar that thought he didn't have to do anything to help his teammates, and he was just going to do it. When they won the ball, he was going to do his thing. To me, he looks like a guy who he knows that he lost that World Cup, and he wants to make amends here, and he knows that he's going to have to roll his sleeves up a little bit and be part of the team.
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4: We know that Messi, we know that he is the guy. Erling Haaland of Norway, he's a lot of fun. Really good player. You know, banging those drums, we're having a good time with him. But Mbappe is Mbappe, and his country, France, they roll on as they get the 2-0 victory over Morocco. It's Game Night here on ESPN Radio, the all-new ESPN app. SiriusXM, Channel 80, and TuneIn. 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And Emmett, I always feel like I'm a lot smarter when you're riding shotgun with me here on this fine program we call Game Night, and we still start dipping into some World Cup. I like to call it soccer for dummies on my side, but I know that you're no dummy when it comes to soccer, so I always feel a lot more educated. So tell me a little something, man. France gets a 2-0 victory over Morocco. I know that there was questions about Mbappe when he left the game with the ankle injury, but as I mentioned in my sports update, he says he's all good. Nothing to look at here. Semifinals coming up next week.
5: Yeah, I watched the game today, and I thought Morocco represented itself well. The fact that it was 2-0, it could have been a lot worse. Mbappe had a penalty kick that was saved by the Moroccan goalkeeper early in this one. And then there were about three other shots in the first half that just missed. Yeah. That just missed. So France could have blew this thing open. But, you know, Morocco, I'm really impressed with them and looking forward to the next World Cup. I know we got some time away from that, but looking forward.
4: Man, you're already moving on to the next, man. Well, we move fast as a society,
5: yeah,
4: don't we?
5: I'm interested to see how Morocco does. One thing's for sure, I can guarantee you France is going to be good because they are arguably the best team in the world. Every week it flips between France and Argentina. Just about every week, who's one, who's two, it depends on whenever you look at the FIFA rankings. But they're so deep, and you could argue Mbappe is the best player in the world, the best striker in the world. It would be hard, you know, to beat that. I know Haaland and Harry Kane, there's a lot of guys playing well, but Mbappe has been awesome. And stars, what do superstars do?
4: Exactly. They shine when the bright lights are coming on, right?
5: There it is.
4: Yeah,
5: yep,
4: man, they sure do. And he has done that in a major way, which is why I was so surprised when he missed that penalty.
5: Me too.
4: I was like, wait, what?
5: Me too.
4: What just happened here? And then, you know, all of a sudden I started seeing on social media, well, you know, it took too long before he had an opportunity to kick and this, that, and the other. And I'm thinking, you know, again, soccer for dummies for me. I was like, man, he just overthought it, man. I mean, did too much dancing. Just go ahead and kick that bad boy in the back of the net.
5: So that's the timing of it is one of the, like, games inside the games, right?
4: Yeah.
5: Now, the reason this one took a long time is because VAR, which is basically instant replay for soccer, VAR was looking at it to confirm that it was a penalty. It was a clear penalty in the box, and they took a long time. So I think that threw off his rhythm. There are some things, and watch these shootouts late in games. Keepers will walk off the line and talk to the ref.
4: Mm-hmm.
5: They ain't got nothing to say. They're just trying to play mental games and throw the shooter off because it's almost impossible to stop a penalty kick.
4: Yeah, so especially from a kicker
5: Mbappe.
4: Like him.
5: Right.
4: Exactly. I mean, he's an absolute – he's a stud.
5: Yeah.
4: I mean,
5: he didn't hit it right.
4: He looks like the game is so slow to him.
5: Mm-hmm.
4: You know, I saw a kick that he did, I think, behind his back. It was a pass or something, you know, some pass that was behind the back. And I thought, serious? That's like, you know what I mean?
5: Yes.
4: Like, that's like a point guard in the NBA going around his back to hit you with a dime.
5: Exactly. And to see guys, that's one of the reasons I love soccer so much, to see guys do that with their feet.
0: Right.
5: Is insane.
0: Yes.
5: All right? It's insane. I love when you see a guy on one side of the field kick the ball. It'll curve around the defender and come back on the other side of the field. Like, these guys are amazing. And you're seeing the best of the best. There's no more fat. You know, maybe you'll say, well, Switzerland, you know, I'm surprised they are there, which I'm a little surprised myself. But they deserve to be here. So don't overlook them. You know, because Argentina has been playing with their food, so they very well could slip up on Saturday night.
4: So we know, you know, Ronaldo, obviously, you know, he's out and he's at the tail end. Who knows what's next? We know Messi, he's getting close to the end. Would you say that Mbappe is the next dude?
5: Yeah.
4: Like, he's that guy?
5: Yeah. Okay. Yeah, he's kind of the next up-and-comer. Him or Yamin Yamal.
4: Yamin, I like his name because his name is Yamin.
5: Yamin Yamal of Spain. Yeah. He's up next, but he's like 18, 19 years old. You know, Mbappe's with 24, yeah. I think, 23.
4: I like Yamin
5: like
4: Yamal already. I've never seen him play. I never witnessed who he is. No. But, hey, I like him now just because of his name.
5: He's a kid out there playing for Spain, and
4: right.
5: He is awesome. So,
4: nice.
5: You know, Mbappe is definitely a guy that you expect to be the all-time leading goal scorer in the World Cup, kind of what you've seen Messi do, you know, in this World Cup. You expect Mbappe to be there. But, I mean, overall, I would say Mbappe, yeah, but watch out for Erling Haaland because this is Haaland's first
4: boom,
5: World
4: boom,
5: Cup.
4: Bro. Boom, boom, boom, row, boom, boom, row.
5: Look.
4: I hate
5: Erling Haaland, boom, boom, all right?
4: Boom, boom, you know what I mean? Like, hey, don't bring none of that hate to this fine program we call Game Night, man. Look, as long as they pounding that drum, banging that drum, I'm good, man.
5: Figuratively, I mean.
4: Yamin
5: Yamal.
4: Yeah, Yamin Yamal. I got to write that down so I don't forget that, man. Between Erling Haaland, Yamin Yamal,
5: yeah.
4: I'm good, man.
5: And when I say I hate Haaland, it's because he's so good. You know what I'm saying? He's so good. He plays for Man City in the Premier League and seeing him every week just torture teams in the Premier League is awesome. And I'm just glad the world is getting to, you know, America is getting to see him because the world sees him every Saturday or Sunday in the Premier League.
4: Well, France is now going to move on to the semifinals and they'll take on the winner of the quarterfinal coming up on Friday between Belgium and Spain. I did also see this, talk about hate, and again, this is a show that we don't hate anybody, but Christian Pulisic of the USA, he was receiving a lot of hate for everything that had gone down with him and how he did not come through in the clutch when he was supposed to come through in the clutch, according to many. Again, Soccer for Dummies, I'm just learning that he's one of the better, you know, if not the best USA player. At least that's what I was told when this whole World
5: fair
4: Cup began.
5: To say
4: you know?
5: He's the best US player.
4: And he didn't, you know, in my opinion and many others, show up. But come to find out, he's actually been diagnosed with a microfracture and a bone bruise of the tibia and fibula in his right leg suffered during the match against Belgium when many thought he just left the game because, well, he was underperforming. Mm-hmm. In fact, he truly is injured. He's injured often, but he truly is injured.
5: Yeah, there are I think there's acceptable reasons to be critical of Christian to say he's injury prone.
4: Yeah,
5: it's fair.
4: That's where I'm at.
5: Completely fair. You know, we look at Anthony Davis, a guy we're like, oh, man, we're critical of him. Why? Yeah, because he's always hurt.
4: Yeah.
5: So that's fair. I did start to hear things about him not treating people kindly and his group around him kind of hurting him the way
4: right.
5: that they kind of keep his teammates away from him and all this other stuff, which, listen, I'll defer to the people that I heard say these things because they were much closer to the situation than I am. My only question is, why after a loss? Like, why not in the lead up to the World Cup go, yeah, man, I just don't know about Christian because these are things that could be issues. Why wait until after a loss to keep it a buck?
4: Right.
5: Because that's basically what I feel like a lot of these people are doing now. I hate that it had to happen after a loss. Like, if that's what it is, let it be that.
4: There is a lot of criticism. There's no doubt about that, about Pulisic. Here's Craig Burley, ESPN soccer analyst, ESPN FC, talking about that criticism.
3: And I get it. He's had a tough tournament because he started well, got injured, hasn't really found his flow again, ends the tournament the way he pretty much started, is injured. But the pile on to an individual is way over the top. It's like if Christian Pulisic had a great tournament, the US would have gone all the way. That's kind of how the talk is. And I get it. He has a responsibility, and he didn't he didn't come into this tournament to try and be under par or play badly. But to me, if I was Christian Pulisic, I would be big time annoyed, because it seems to me it's almost a personal attack on an individual rather than an analysis of the football that's gone before. Because if it's an analysis of the football, you could go through pretty much the whole team and say, well, he had a bad game, he had a bad game, the goalkeeper made a mistake, Sergiño Dest had a terrible game, letting balls bounce in the box, all that sort of stuff. But it seems that he has been painted up there as the poster boy.
5: Yeah, there was a... I think another reason people are critical is because he didn't play in the Gold Cup, which is North America, South America's kind of their tournament that they have, it, you know, every 2 years in place of the World Cup. They kind of alternate.
0: Right.
5: And he was like, no, I'm not playing in this because I want to be healthy for the World Cup. And he left after the first half in the first match in group play, played 10 minutes or so, 20 minutes in the last one, and then, you know, got hurt in this. So I think people are angry about that, or frustrated, maybe I should say.
0: No, that makes sense. It really does. But, yeah, there's a lot of criticism, no doubt about it, about Christian Pulisic, who clearly is injured and will be sidelined for several weeks. That World Cup update was brought to you by Gusto. 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He's Emmett Golden. I'm Q Myers. Kawhi Leonard, the Raptors, hold up, wait a minute, not quite yet. That's next on ESPN Radio and the all-new ESPN app.
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21: I made you look.
22: Game Night. Made you look.
23: Made you look.
0: All right, Emmett. What was it that caught your attention? What made you look?
5: So you know I'm a gamer, right?
0: Yeah, you are.
5: And there is a release this week of College Football 27. Everybody has loved this game since its return. It was gone for 20-some years because there was no NIL, no name, image, likeness. That's not an issue no more. But there's a lot of outrage about this game. The play or pay to win format has now kind of eked its way into offline mode. So for people that don't know.
0: Yeah, I don't know. EA, I don't know. Break it down for me.
5: So I'm going to break it down for you. So in a lot of games, and EA is famous for this, they make it so you have to buy in-game currency to do things for your players, your created players, your teams, your coaches. Well, they usually would only do that in games that were played online against other people. Well, now they've taken it to just play the game against a computer in order to really not have to play for 3 years to make any progress. You have to pay to win. You have to pay to improve stuff, and people are furious. There's a boycott going on by a lot of gamers. And I just saw an alert. I'm going to have to watch this after the show. Said that EA is sending out a big update that maybe they're going to change some things because the gaming community is not happy with College Football 27.
0: You know, the funny thing about this is how far has gaming come? Right? It just sounds like this is so complicated. How come it's not... How come it's not just, you know, put the game in, get the sticks out, and get on it and call it a day? We talk about currency. We're talking about 3 years to win. We're talking about opting out of the game. Like, what are we talking about? This is a video game, brother. This sounds like real life.
5: Video games aren't for children anymore.
0: Clearly.
5: They're for grown-ups. They're for adults, you know.
0: Yeah.
5: And I'm, like I said, I'm a huge gamer. I actually haven't had a problem with the game because I'm just playing it. You know, I don't care how long it takes me to get to wherever.
0: That's funny.
5: Like to play it. Madden will come out in a few weeks, and then I'll be playing that and Call of Duty, and I'll rotate all my games. But people are furious about
0: this. That's hilarious. I'll tell you what, man. It's full transparency. I haven't played Madden since Richard Sherman was on the cover.
5: Oh, wow. Yeah, that's
0: right?
5: been a while.
0: Yeah, who you telling? Man, I couldn't even tell you where my PlayStation is.
5: Right.
0: I might not even have one.
5: Oh, if you don't have a PS5, that's for sure.
0: No, not at all. If I had one, I can't tell you where it's at now, brother. So,
5: you
0: go.
5: I had a PS5, an Xbox Series X, a Switch, Portal, a Meta, Oculus. Like, I'm a huge gamer.
0: Yeah, it sounds like you're doing a whole lot. But there you go. Watch out for this the game coming back, but apparently it costs you money, or it's going to – I don't know. Let's wait for the update. Is that where we're going?
5: Yes.
0: Okay.
5: I want to see what changes they made.
0: All right,
5: give everybody an update later.
0: Give me the update when you get the update. That's what caught Emmett's attention. That's what made him look. This is what caught my attention.
24: A return to Canada for Kawhi Leonard. Hisham Sharani is reporting the Clippers agreed to trade Leonard to the Raptors.
25: Clippers informed Kawhi Leonard that there would not be any long-term extension. So his career with the Clippers is over, and he does want to finish his career as a member of the Raptors.
26: This is the first move that we've had so far that I think can change that balance of power in the Eastern Conference. They would definitely be a team that I would see that would be a top four team in the East and would potentially have an opportunity to threaten the defending champion New York Knicks.
0: So all sounded good until it wasn't good. Kawhi Leonard going back to Toronto. They're going to work on a contract extension. He's helped win a championship there. And then we got the news today that the Clippers-Raptors trade centered around Kawhi Leonard will not be completed until the NBA investigation into whether the Clippers circumvented the salary cap is completed. Honestly, Emmett, I didn't know that this was still a thing. I didn't know that they were still investigating. This is the whole tree service, and the stuff, right? This is all that investigation that's gone on for, 11 months now, it feels like?
5: Yeah, basically, for people that aren't up to date on it, the Pablo Torre, shout out to him, did some great reporting work, and it seems like, again, this is all under investigation. Who knows if it's true, whatever, where allegedly to circumvent the salary cap, they gave Kawhi endorsement deals and businesses that the ownership had.
0: $28 million endorsement deal, right?
5: Right, exactly.
0: There you go. Yeah.
5: Right.
0: So, exactly. But honestly, I didn't even know that this investigation was still going on. I mean, I remember it was a big deal when it happened. I thought the conversation was just about over. And then we find out that it's not. And then the Clippers, they put out a statement that the trade can only be finalized if the Raptors ownership group assumes the risk of penalties related to Kawhi's contract that could theoretically result from the ongoing investigation. So to me, I'm like, wait, hold on. Does that mean that y'all know that you did something wrong and something is coming down the pressure cooker?
5: Yeah. And it's my first thought was this changed the East. The Eastern Conference, because if Kawhi is not on the Raptors, you could take them out. Then the second thing it made me think, Q, was, so what is the punishment? What is the punishment? Do you null and void Kawhi's contract?
0: Right.
5: That's an option. But then is he a free agent that can sign anywhere? I don't know how much of a punishment that is. So somebody's going to pay him.
0: Right.
5: Is he going to be suspended, for a year,
0: I feel
5: weeks?
0: It has to be the organization, right, that would end up getting – they're the ones that did it.
5: They'll be docked. I mean, obviously, it takes two to tangle.
0: Of course.
5: You know what I'm saying?
0: Right.
5: So I think Kawhi would face some type of repercussions. But, the Clippers, you're probably going to lose draft picks. And who and what else, my question. So it's interesting to see if this is accurate and if a punishment is handed down, what would it be?
0: It's a good question, man. This trade that they agreed on June 30th sends, Brandon Ingram, Grady Dick, unprotected first-round draft picks in 2031 and 2033, a 2027 first-round pick swap, and 2 second-round picks for Kawhi Leonard, obviously. That's a massive trade.
5: Yeah,
0: right? That's a massive trade.
5: And those are also two guys who probably start looking for places in L.A. Brandon Ingram might already have one because he played with the Lakers.
0: He used to be there, yeah.
5: Yeah. So, but who knows? Now, all of a sudden, they're like, hold on. What are we doing?
0: Right.
5: Exactly. And something that about covering the Raiders, now do you go back to your team?
0: Right.
5: With Max Crosby? Because we saw that happen. It's weird. Also, NBA, why didn't you say this at the top?
0: Right.
5: Like, why did it take 2 weeks to go, oh, hey, by the way, that trade is no good?
0: Well, I mean, it's again, why is this taking so long?
5: Right.
0: It's not like they started investigating 3 weeks ago. This has been ongoing. I mean, the season played out. That's why I said it was, out of sight, out of mind. I wasn't thinking about it anymore. I figured that whatever came of it, I know the Clippers denied any wrongdoing. And, Kawhi, he's never going to say a whole lot anyway. Like, you're never going to hear a whole lot out of him. So I figured, hey, whatever happened, man, I guess I missed it, but not really a big deal at this stage of the game. Now he's traded to Toronto, and all right, it is what it is. But it sounds like, to me, it feels like something much bigger is on the way.
5: Yeah, it says on the piece on ESPN.com, a decision should be finalized in the coming weeks.
0: Wow.
5: So that
0: puts a lot of
5: down.
0: People's lives on hold.
5: Yeah.
0: That is for sure, if it takes a couple of weeks. What could derail France in the World Cup? We'll find out next here on Game Night on ESPN Radio, the all-new ESPN app.
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0: The team announced that on Thursday. The Clippers, in a statement to ESPN, said the trade could only be finalized if the Raptors ownership group assumes the risk of penalties related to Kawhi's contract that could theoretically result from the ongoing investigation. Summer League here in Las Vegas got underway earlier today. The Warriors, they got the victory over the Mavs, 101-90. Rookie Yaxel Lindenberg, Warriors top draft pick, led the way with 21 points and 10 rebounds and 6 assists, while his Michigan teammate Morez Johnson had 27 points for Dallas. And the Wizards and the Jazz are in the third quarter right now, late in the third quarter, with the Wizards up 64-57. That's the battle of number one and number two. A.J. DeBonsa versus Darren Peterson. DeBonsa right now has 21 points, while Darren Peterson has 17. For more scores and analysis, check out ESPN.com and the all-new ESPN app. Coming up, we got more on the World Cup. 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

0: 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He's Emmett Golden. I'm Q Myers. And how do we educate ourselves when it comes to the World Cup? We bring in our good friend, Hercules Gomez, ESPN soccer commentator, who joins us now. And Hercules, thanks so much for once again joining the show here. And we saw France pick up the 2-0 victory over Morocco. I couldn't believe it. I wanted to know your thoughts when you saw Mbappe miss his penalty early in the first half.
1: Boys, great to be with you guys. It's crazy because you're thinking it's a penalty kick. It's just you versus the goalkeeper, no defender. You're, what, 12 steps away? Kick it in. It's that easy. But it's what we see that is so distinct from other sports. It's not like a free throw. The shooter here has a distinct advantage, and he's not supposed to miss. And yet it's the nerves, it's the moment, and you think to yourself, he missed. He's human. But we just saw Messi miss too. Yeah. So this guy's like, look, anything Messi can do, I'm going to do as well. He misses, and he goes on to score. It's France. I don't know how to explain things like this anymore. I really don't, boys. It's like if you watch other sports and you're seeing the Dodgers and the accumulation of wealth, you know how it's like year after year they get stronger. And you're like, how is this even fair? That's France. Mbappe right now is like Shohei. He's doing things that aren't normal. He's doing things that he shouldn't be doing. This French national team is as deep as they come.
2: Hercules, I feel like Mbappe, Haaland, and Harry Kane has taken America by storm. I know a lot of people around the world already hip to those guys. What separates Mbappe from Haaland and Kane?
1: Well, Kylian Mbappe is distinct in the term that he kind of does it all. And I've really never seen anything like him at the international stage. Like, if you go player per player, Erling Haaland is a complete nine. He's a nine. That's like his job is scoring goals. He's up front. He's powerful. He's a freak. Like, he's just athletically unseen in our game. He's powerful. He just wants to score goals. That's all he does. He wants to score goals. Harry Kane is refined. He's a goal scorer with a delicate touch that facilitates others. You know, they're all great in their own just way. But there's a guy who does both. And there's a guy who does both, whether he's playing in the center or he's playing outside and can facilitate. And he's done it from such a young age. Like, he was 18 when he played in his first World Cup final and scored a goal. The only other adolescent to do that was Pelé. And Pelé is one of the all-time greats. He's in that stratosphere when it comes to international football. This French national team, the program, in my lifetime, is the winningest country that I can remember. I mean, if they get to another final, if they win this next semifinal game, that's going to be three finals in the last three World Cups. That's a 12-year span, boys. And this guy has been at the helm of all of it. And he was 18 in his first. Like, honestly, I don't want to say unprecedented because we saw Pelé do it, but the ball was brown back then, guys.
2: It had some laces, right?
0: Exactly. I know, that's right. So with that being said, Hercules, what could derail France from this run?
1: Well, the Spanish national team could derail France from this run. That's first, because that would be a semifinal opponent if they get past Belgium. Mm-hmm. And Spain's got some arguments. They're the reigning European champions, and they got their own adolescent teenage phenom in Lamine Yamal. But you guys just named Erling Haaland. You just named Kane. You named Mbappe. Like, we haven't touched on Messi, but we will. I just named to you that it's four or five players that are the world's elite. Before this tournament happened, many of us, including myself, I'm the bozo, I picked Lamine Yamal to be the player of the tournament. And then he goes off and gets injured. He had a hernia. And he's just coming back into full fitness. We've not seen Spain with a fully fit, healthy Lamine Yamal. But if that happens, that is a team that can derail the French national team. They are as good as they come when they play to their ceiling. The problem is they won it back in 2010. You guys remember when I told you only eight countries have ever won it? Mm-hmm. They were the last new country to win it. And since they won it, they've only won one knockout game. Well, now two because of this tournament. So what I'm trying to tell you is they've not proven it in quite some time. This was supposed to be their World Cup. They were the betting favorites along with France. The only problem for the bettors is they both crossed in the semifinal bracket. So this is the team that could potentially derail France. But that's a big if right now because they're not exactly playing at the level that we're used to.
2: He's Hercules Gomez, ESPN's soccer commentator. I'm Emmett Golden alongside Q Myers. It's game night on ESPN Radio. Speaking of Messi, he had to put his cape on in the last round to get Argentina to the quarterfinals. Are there reasons to be concerned about Argentina? They seem to be playing with their food in the last two games. Do you think Switzerland could take advantage of that?
1: No, it's not even playing with their food, Emmett. It's like the prey has now snapped on, you know, the hunter type of deal. They look very, very beatable, but they got an ace up their sleeve. They got Lionel Messi. And I know I say I don't know how to explain things a lot, but I really don't this time. Like, he's 39 years of age. He's 5'6", 150 soaking wet. It looks like he should be doing my taxes, and he's the world's best player that we've ever seen. He is insane. Boys, this is not supposed to happen like this. And they are struggling. They struggled against Cape Verde, which is a great story, Vozinha, that team and what they did. You're like, okay, they had a slip-up. They struggled against Egypt, and you're thinking like, all right, well, Egypt has a few players that are dangerous. Mohamed Salah is a Liverpool legend. Marmoush plays at Man City. They got a few players. It's not supposed to be like this. You're thinking to yourself, when they get a true team, a big team in their way, that's when they'll be in trouble. They've not had that team. Will the Swiss be that team? I doubt it. I think Argentina will find a way to win this game as well. And then in the semifinal, it may be a Norway or maybe an England. That'll be really the first test. They've had a relatively unproven road to get to what I think is a quarterfinal and maybe beyond. And you could say that's to no fault of their own. But in that unproven road, they've had major hurdles, boys. So you should be a bit nervous about this team that is heavily dependent on an Asian superstar, regardless of how good he is.
0: Well, Hercules, you know I got to ask, what does my guy Erling Haaland in Norway need to do to keep banging that drum and upset England on Saturday?
1: Man, this game is going to be awesome. Hit the over on this one, boys.
0: Okay.
1: Norway, I'm not a geography expert, but Norway doesn't seem like a country that's used to crazy summers. And England, okay? They're going to be playing in Miami. The English and their Norwegian team in Miami, those fans, they're all going to melt. So there's going to be a ton of mistakes, big-time errors. I would bet the over here because these two are proven goal scorers. They're going to put the ball in the back of the net. And I don't really know who comes out on top. It really is a pick'em for me. The English are coming off a worldly of a game versus Mexico in Estadio Azteca, where the cliche of leave it all on the field, they actually did that. I don't know how much they'll have left in the tank. And Norway's a great team that's a little top-heavy that hasn't played a team of the caliber of England with their stars. They played the French national team, but it was their reserves. With their stars, and we're going to see what they're like in a true test, but it's going to be under extreme heat, intense conditions that they're maybe not used to. So in this pick 'em, I'm picking goals.
0: Hercules, we'll close out with this. It is fantastic. Whenever you join us, we do definitely appreciate you. We found out about Christian Pulisic and, you know, the micro fracture that he has, truly is injured. He's going to be out several weeks. Should we ease up on the criticism now that we found that out, or is it still just?
1: Listen, I know I have more context than most in terms of who he is as a player and his soft-spoken mentality and his soft-spoken presence and the kid doesn't want to be a star and it's unfair to label him and put that much pressure on him if he doesn't want it. But he doesn't have the luxury. If you are on 7 of the 10 commercials we watch during the World Cup, cereals, cars, soft drinks, you know, sports drinks, crackers, whatever the case may be, television. If you're on all these commercials and you're happy with being the face for them and you're the face of the team, the criticism is going to be there. That's okay. What I find unfair is the criticism that he's getting from his peers or ex-peers or ex-colleagues, players who have been there and didn't do that, who know what it's like to fail at the highest of levels, and we're labeling him to the casual fan as soft. No player wants to come out, and no player wants to lose. He has a fracture in his leg that happened during a play, and he's the poster

0: That's the worst thing that any athlete could ever be called is soft. And that was a strong breakdown there, Hercules Gomez. Hercules, as always, man, thanks so much for your time. We definitely appreciate you.
1: Anytime, guys. Before we leave, I'm very curious. Did you guys at least enjoy the U.S. men's national team while it lasted?
0: You know what? It's funny. I'm glad you asked that, because I was describing it as a magical run, and everyone kept telling me it's not magical. And I said, well, for me, it caught my attention. I was excited. I felt like it brought a lot of us together that might not have been together to put our eyeballs on something that was a lot of fun and exciting. So I thought it was a magical run for me. I loved it.
2: Yeah, I had a ball watching it, but, you know, I'm a big Premier League fan. I'm a Spurs supporter, so I'm still watching.
1: You're used to this.
2: Yeah.
0: Yes, I'm soccer for dummies, man. I'm soccer for dummies. Coming.
2: You know, I'm having fun watching Christian Romero, you know, with Argentina, watching Harry Kane and stuff like that. So I'm used to the disappointment. That's why USA didn't bother me too much, but I'm still going to enjoy the rest of the tournament.
1: There you go, boys. Well, I'm glad you guys enjoyed it, and I hope the 40 million that tuned in enjoyed as well. But there's so much context here. It's a 100-year tournament almost. Next World Cup will be 100 years, and only 8 countries have ever won it. The slogan was, why not us? And, you know, I was like, well, how much time do you have? But at least believe. At least have fun with it.
0: That's exactly what we did. That's exactly what I'm continuing to do, is having fun with the whole tournament. The World Cup has been fantastic, and I salute the USA team because they had me locked in for sure. Hercules, great stuff, man. Thanks so much.
1: Anytime, boys. Be well.
0: You too. Great stuff right there. Hercules Gomez,
2: always
0: one of our favorites here, ESPN soccer commentator on Game Night on ESPN Radio and the all-new ESPN app. He's Emmett Golden. I'm Q Myers. You know Emmett. It's still the summer of LeBron, right?
2: Yes, it is.
0: Still
2: oh,
0: the summer
2: I know.
0: Of LeBron. Don't you know? That's no, next here on Game Night on ESPN Radio.
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0: leading scorer, the King, is going to return for an unprecedented 24th season in the NBA. Notified the Lakers that it's not going to be with them.
1: LeBron James, Rich Paul, they're continuing to sift through the leading contenders. There is no timetable. LeBron James does not appear to be in a rush.
2: I proclaim this the summer of
3: LeBron James.
4: No, we got to be on LeBron Watts, Emmett. I know you're on LeBron Watts. He's got the whole NBA on LeBron Watts once again. It's game night here on ESPN Radio, the all-new ESPN app, SiriusXM Channel 80, and tune in. 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It's going to have a new location. It won't be in L.A. We all believe, we've been told by the ones that are smarter than us, the Wendy's, the Shams, that it's down to three teams, the 76ers, the Cavaliers, and, the Miami Heat. And so we'll see. You know, maybe there's another team. Maybe they're trying to still drum up some interest. But here we go. It seems like the excitement is brewing for what I feel like is going to end up being the inevitable.
5: Yeah, I mean, listen, I could tell you personally, the streets in Cleveland are bubbling, right, with a whole lot of people hearing from different places. And without anything to do with the media, that LeBron is coming back home. Like, everybody's hearing that. Now the streets are talking. But with that being said...
4: That sounds so funny. The streets are talking.
5: Streets are talking, dog. I'm telling you. The streets are talking. So, listen.
4: I'm listening. I believe you. It's just funny to hear that. We're talking about NBA free agency, and we're talking about the streets are talking, the cupcake lady, the barber has done this.
5: Listen.
4: I mean, man, if this don't seem like a episode of Juice, I don't know what does.
5: I'm telling you, man, sometimes, just sometimes, the streets know a little more than maybe some of the most plugged-in people do, right? Because everybody got family. Everybody has a cousin's baby mama's nephew, and everybody has something like that. I know somebody that goes to this nail salon or at this golf course. Like, the streets are on fire right now in Cleveland with everybody saying he's coming back. And even with that, I do feel like it's jumped the shark. You know, I do. This blew my mind when I read this.
4: Talk to me.
5: And Shams Charania said this. Teams are able to send a voice memo to Rich Paul, and then he forwards them to LeBron. If that was my team, I'd be like, I'm not sending you a voice memo. Like, look, you know what we got. You know who we are. Like, come on, what are we doing? And I don't know. That feels like begging to me.
4: Right.
5: Hey, man, just want you to know we'd really love you in Philly, and it'd be a great – man, shut up.
4: Bob Myers already went on the podcast, and he already, gave his plea on the podcast. But, yeah, the voice memo thing was kind of weird, right? I mean, I don't know about how you use voice memos. How I use them is when I'm doing interviews on the fly. You know, when I'm at, an event or I'm in a locker room or something, like, that's what I do. But, again, we use it, or at least I use it strictly that way. I'm not making some long message trying to woo-woo-woo you. If I want to woo-woo-woo you, you know what I'm going to do? I'm going to pick up the phone and call you.
5: Right. Now, but LeBron ain't taking any calls. All right?
4: Oh,
5: you got to talk to Rich. LeBron, don't talk to LeBron. You got to talk to Rich. Now, the voice memo thing, so I know what you're talking about. There's a in your app, you can send a quick voice note right there.
4: I know you can send it from even a text message, right?
5: Yeah. So my wife and I, if we add something that's too long to text, it'll, we might send a quick voice memo to each other. But that's it. I definitely wouldn't be in anybody's.
4: I'm not trying to land a free agent through voice memo.
5: There it is. That's all
4: Bron,
5: I'm saying.
4: What up, Bron? This is Pat Riley. Hey, look, man, you've been down here in Miami before. You know what South Beach is all about. Bam is here. We just got Giannis. We got Tim Hardaway Jr. We took the jersey out of the rafters to give it down to Tim Hardaway Jr. Tim Hardaway Sr. blessed him with his jersey. We're going to need you here on South Beach to bring you and Bronny on down here. And, like, what are we doing?
5: Right. And, like, he doesn't already know any
4: exactly.
5: of that. You know? So what are we doing? LeBron actually doesn't need any more information.
4: No.
5: Everybody's roster pretty much is what it is. Could there be some tinkering? Sure. But the people who LeBron would want to play with are going to be there. So now you're just waiting for him to make his decision. And through my experience – LeBron loves this. He absolutely loves the sport.
3: That's why we knew he wasn't retiring without a show.
5: Yeah.
3: We knew that wasn't happening. When the season got wrapped up for the Lakers and everyone, I remember this show, this fine program we call Game Night, wrapped up right before that Lakers final game, that playoff game. And then I sat there and watched that whole presser of him, and he dropped the S word about 8,000 times and didn't nobody flinch. And he talked about how much he didn't like the role that he played. He had never done it before in his career. And then he said, I had never played like that in my life. I had to play that kind of role. So I knew then he wasn't going back to L.A., but I also knew then he was coming back playing somewhere. Right,
5: yeah.
3: Because he was not going to go out without getting some shine and without getting some attention and with getting a farewell tour, whatever the case may be. And now we hear words of maybe documentary. If that's not screaming, you know, me, I don't know what does.
5: And the biggest story would be him coming back to Cleveland. You know, so that's what I'm fully expecting. And now we're just waiting on LeBron to get off a golf course and make this announcement so we can kind of move the story forward.
3: Well, you said that the streets are talking. One guy who's very well plugged in and in the streets is our Brian Windhorst. He was on First Take talking about the teams that could be in the running for LeBron.
6: What I suspect that is going to be important to him is that he is going to be able to get through the regular season without having to go to extraordinary measures, without having to play 38 minutes a game, without having to take 25 shots. I think Philly can make a compelling case that they would not tax him too much and he could save his body for the postseason and he can build up to the postseason. Philly can make a strong case to do that, but so can Cleveland. Cleveland has a build-out just as strong as Philly, and they are home. And, I mean, that's what everybody out there is worried about, is they're trying to make a compelling case. Can anybody make the compelling case that's more compelling on the roster than Cleveland and more compelling on the home front than Cleveland? The teams out there that I've talked to are skeptical. They don't know for sure, but they're skeptical.
5: Even if your roster is better than the Cavaliers' roster, it's not that much better than the Cavaliers roster. The Cavs went to the Eastern Conference Finals last year. You know, so they kind of, and again, they didn't perform well when they got there, but this isn't a lottery team saying, hey, Bron, just come home just to do it. No, this is a team that is a contender in the Eastern Conference already without LeBron. Even LeBron doesn't come back, the Cavaliers are still going to win 50-something games and at least get to the second round of the playoffs, if not deeper. So then you throw home with that. It's just hard to beat it.
3: Yeah, it really is. And I don't think whenever this decision is made and it comes out to be the Cleveland Cavaliers, I don't think anyone's going to be surprised. If it ends up being the 76ers, that'll probably be the biggest surprise.
5: Yeah, if it's the Timberwolves, that'll blow my mind. You know?
3: Yes, it will. Well, we'll find out sooner rather than later. We know Mbappe, but on France, who else should we be talking about? That's next on ESPN Radio.
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3: Mbappe in France, they move on. I'm Q Myers. France picked up the 2-0 victory over Morocco in the World Cup quarterfinal and will advance to the semifinals to take on the winner of Friday's quarterfinal between Belgium and Spain. Mbappe scored in the 60th minute after missing a first-half penalty, left the game in the 77th minute with the ankle injury, but said following the game, I'm all good. I got a knock on the ankle, but it's all good. There are no concerns over Mbappe's ankle, sources told ESPN. The claw on the Raptors, that is on hold as of right now. The Clippers and the Raptors, their trade centered around Kawhi Leonard will not be completed until the NBA investigation into whether the Clippers circumvented the salary cap is completed. The team announced that on Thursday. They said in a statement that the trade can only be finalized if the Raptors ownership group assumes the risk of penalties related to Kawhi's contract that could theoretically result from the ongoing investigation. Apparently, this investigation is going to get wrapped up in the coming weeks. Summer League action going on at the Thomas & Mack Center here in Las Vegas, where I'm at. The Warriors, they got the victory over the Mavs, 101-90. Their rookie, Jaxel Lendenborg, the top draft pick, led the way with 21 points, 10 boards, and 6 assists, while his Michigan teammate, Marez Johnson, had 27 points for Dallas. And the Wizards and the Jazz are coming to a close right now. The Wizards have a 4-point lead, 89-85. This is the battle of number 1 overall pick, number 2, A.J. DeBanza versus Darren Peterson. DeBanza has 27 points and 7 boards, while Peterson has 21 for Utah. For more scores and analysis, check out ESPN.com and the all-new ESPN app. Coming up, more game night with Emmett Golden and me, Q Myers, here on ESPN Radio and the all-new ESPN app.
7: 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LeBron watch continues. Are we getting any closer to finding out where he is going to go? 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
2: Let's get to the World Cup. First quarterfinals, France and Morocco. France, an embarrassment of riches. They move on, win 2-0.
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4: He looks to me a different player from the World Cup 4 years ago. 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When they won the ball, he was going to do his thing. To me, he looks like a guy who he knows he lost that World Cup, and he wants to make amends here, and he knows that he's going to have to roll his sleeves up a little bit and be part of the team.
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0: 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We bring in our guy, Max Bretos, MLS, on Apple TV. And Max, thanks so much for your time. We do appreciate you. We know the greatness of Mbappe. We hear about the embarrassment of riches that France has. Tell us about the embarrassment of riches. Why are they so good outside the greatness of Mbappe?
1: They just have so much depth in the attacking end. The book on France, Q, coming into this World Cup, that maybe their midfield wasn't up to snuff. Maybe their defense could be a little leaky, but their defense has been excellent. But they keep the ball so well. And, yeah, this is an excellent team. To me, Michael Olise is the best player in the world right now. We can see his elegance there. Ousmane Dembele is a year removed from being the Ballon d'Or, which is given to the best player in the world. So, you have the best young players like Désiré Doué and Bradley Barcola, but it is Kylian Mbappe who is consistently productive. He missed the penalty, but he won the penalty. He scored the goal to get him going. He's not the greatest player in World Cup history, but he is the most prolific. You could say that without question. He has 18 goals. He's played in 3 World Cups. He's going to play in 2 or 3 more. He was there in 2018 when they won it, and it's maybe like 1 or 2 guys on that roster that are still there. Maybe none, to be honest. I have to check. And even in 2022, there's like 5 or 6 guys. He's been the consistent player, and we are looking at possibly a second World Cup in 3, and they're a whisker away from potentially winning 3 World Cups. I don't want to give them the World Cup yet, but it's hard not to. They have been so good from pillar to post, and they have really flourished in this expanded World Cup. No one can touch them.
2: Max, you brought up Olise. What makes him the best player right now, the guy that's in the best form?
1: He reminds me of Messi in many ways. He's left-footed. He's a playmaker. He likes to take the back seat, and he likes to empower Mbappe and Dembele. He was pretty good again today, although, he's just been very productive throughout the tournament with his assists. And he can get into these pockets, which is a huge matchup problem. And I think because of that, that's why Mbappe's found a little more space. But those two guys work wonderfully together. Dembele as well. And it's like when you're a defense, it's like, who do you guard? It's like these great NBA teams with 3 superstars or whomever else. You've got to mark somebody. And obviously Mbappe should be number one, but it's very difficult to defend this team. But Olise is so elegant and so courageous. And this is his really first World Cup venture. And there's something to be said about working with Mbappe. Because keep in mind, Mbappe struggled on the club level. It's been a horrible season for Real Madrid by their standards. He was at PSG. They didn't win any Champions League trophies. But it's a different story here. And I think you've got to give a lot of credit to how the rest of the team supports Mbappe, much how the Argentines support Messi. You've got to make it work. It's got to be about the stars. And the supporting cast has to make sure that they'll run through a wall for these guys.
0: Max, we look at teams in multiple different sports and we say, yeah, they're unstoppable. And that's how France has been described, as unstoppable. As you said, you don't want to give them the World Cup just yet. But what would it be that would slow them down and derail them from winning the World Cup at this point?
1: Well, potentially in the semifinal, all due respect to Belgium, who knocked us out. But they're going to run to a Spanish team who defensively has been one of the best surprises, have not allowed a goal in this World Cup. But that's not where they butter their bread. That's a team that has Lamine Yamal. They have so many good attacking players. Oyarzabal is a candidate for the Golden Boot, which is a great race right now with Mbappe and Messi at 8 goals and Erling Haaland at 7. Spain would be the best bet. And really, to me, those are the best 2 teams in the world. They would meet the semifinals. Spain is the reigning European champion. But I still like everything about the French team. Spain has to control the possession. And, again, I don't want to put the cart before the horse because things could go. But you know what? To be honest, Emmett, it feels like, the cream rising to the top. We've played all these games, but, Morocco, as good as they were no match for France. I think Belgium's going to probably hit a wall against the Spanish, too. 2 really good teams, but France they are a little bit better. If there's injuries or suspensions, that might be an issue, but right now it's hard to see anyone slowing down this French machine.
2: He's Max Bretos, from the MLS on Apple TV. I'm Emmett Golden alongside Q Myers. It's game night on ESPN Radio. We've seen England kind of be shaky, and then Harry Kane throws his cape on, and everything is all good. Is he going to have to do that again against Norway, and how big of a threat is Norway to beat the English squad?
1: This is a good one because Norway are the darlings, but they're not really a Cinderella by any means. They have the best number nine on the planet. They have good players around. The one thing that what makes Norway a surprise is they haven't been in the World Cup in 28 years. They've been a great story. Knocking out Brazil is just a massive, massive achievement. And Haaland will get his goals. He's just so calm. It's like a playground for him. There's no pressure. I've never really seen anyone like him. That said, you know, England, you know, Harry Kane's been great, but Jude Bellingham had a masterpiece against Mexico. That was a huge win for the English to get over, and Mexico were really, really game. They have, I think with England, they have talent that's close to rivaling France. They're not just at that point, but, you know, if things don't go well with Bellingham and Kane and Roberts, some of the names escape me, but Bukayo Saka, many people thought was the best player for England coming into this tournament, and he barely has played a lick. I mean, he's kind of played a backseat to many of these guys, and Anthony Gordon is the other one who's been tremendous. They have so many players. They have so many weapons, and there's so many guys chomping at the bit on the bench. I think England had to cross a threshold to really start playing. They've crossed that threshold. I think they beat Norway. I think they get to the final where they'll eventually play France, which would be crazy for those two to play at a World Cup final in the United States on our 250th anniversary.
2: Do you think some of the guys that Tuchel left off the team could help them now, that they would maybe be a more dominant squad if they had the Whartons, if they had the Trent Alexander-Arnolds, and et cetera?
1: I think so, but I mean, with Thomas Tuchel's decisions, the questions were there early in the tournament, but even like, you know, leading into Nico O'Reilly, who's a young player, has been good. The center-back pairing of Gehi, who was going to be a starter, and Konsa, who was a surprise starter central in the central defense, has been really good. The question for England was, how do they get that central midfield to be creative? Because Declan Rice and Elliot Anderson are more defensive-minded ball winners. But it's worked, and they've gotten the set pieces. Because what I think a lot of people were hoping or anticipating, maybe Anderson moves to the bench and Bellingham comes a little bit deeper, and that allows another attacking player to come in, whether it's Saka, whether it's a Cole Palmer who's not here. But this lineup has worked. Tuchel's been very, you know, I don't want to say conservative, but I will. Pragmatic is another word, and it's found a way to really click. And I think Jude Bellingham, the question was, would he start or Morgan Rodgers? He leaned into Bellingham, and that decision has been the biggest that he has made. He has been a rock star here, and it feels like the best is still to come. He's going to be, you know, he's going to be redeemed by those decisions. I don't think the guys at home would probably want to mess around with anything that England are doing. They're on an incredible trajectory.
0: Max, we'll close out with this. It's been fantastic stuff. We definitely appreciate you. We saw earlier in the week on Monday, we saw Team USA go down to Belgium. And some people say that it wasn't a very good ride. Some say it was a magical ride. How would you describe what Team USA did in this year's World Cup?
1: We all watched and we're all disappointed in this record number of viewership. And a lot of people are saying that many people watched the worst game of the U.S., which is disappointing. This team, look, I've watched all these World Cups, and they exited the same level of so many other teams. We thought that maybe they would continue this incredible ride, but the reality is maybe all of this adoration and, you know, this superhero creation maybe got to them, and they were ill-prepared against the wrong team. But the reality is we saw with our own eyeballs how good this team was. They were scoring goals. They won three games, which is historic. They got to the round of 16, and they just had a real stinker, which happens sometimes. I don't think this is a bad team. They just played bad at the wrong time. I know people are frustrated, but you don't throw the baby out with the bathwater. There was a lot of positive things done here. I wish they made the quarterfinals. If they made the quarterfinals, it changes everything for the sport in this country. And even if they lost in the round of 16 with a little bit of moxie and some respect there, it's different. But this is going to be a real welt. But this isn't a bad team. I mean, this is a team that you look at the lineups with Belgium. They could have. They should have won. I thought they were going to win. It didn't happen. But it doesn't mean that this was a failure by any means. This was a team that made a lot of ground and captured the imagination of a lot of people.
0: They had my imagination. Trust and believe that, Max.
1: There you
0: I don't
1: go.
0: Mind. Hey, I don't mind telling you the truth. I actually was so captivated and I was so locked in on a Team USA match while I was on vacation. I didn't realize I was actually watching a replay versus Australia.
1: And you know what? But you know what? People will be captivated, and maybe there's a kid out there who's 14, 15, and he's got like a chip on his shoulder. He goes, I'm going to be the guy that takes us over the hump. there's so many more people that this has been exposed to. There's kids that are going to play. I know it's kind of Pollyanna for me to say it, but I know that there's people there that we have players that can get over the hump here. One day it's going to happen. Will we win a World Cup? Probably not. Can we make a quarterfinal or a semi? I think we can.
0: Let's Max, go.
2: I've loved watching people go like, man, Erling Haaland is amazing. I'm like, yeah, I watch him crush people every Saturday at Man City.
0: You can
2: yeah.
0: use my name, Evan. It's okay.
1: Hey, no gatekeeping. Anybody who comes in, I'll tell you a funny story. We have a second. I was at the game, and we went down 4-1. I'm storming out of this watch party, and an older gentleman who hadn't watched much soccer, obviously, turns to his wife, and it's like 2 minutes left in the game, and he says, oh, man, honey, I think we need 3 goals to tie. Oh, there it is. There's the American spirit.
0: There
1: it
0: is.
1: We believe.
0: That's fantastic.
2: Absolutely.
0: Max Brentos, MLS on Apple TV with us, man. Max, great stuff. Thanks so much for giving us some time. We appreciate you.
1: Anytime. Keep doing the Lord's work over in the game. We appreciate it.
0: Absolutely. Will do. Been having a lot of fun doing that as well. Thanks so much. Max did a great job here with us on game night. And Emmett, I will never live that one down. I was so locked in on that Team USA only to find out that it was a replay. But hey, we won.
2: It
0: we
2: was
0: won
2: new to you.
0: Nil.
2: Yeah, it was new to you. You know, it was new to you. That's awesome.
0: A shame. That is a shame. He's Emmett Golden. I'm Q Myers. It's game night here on ESPN Radio on the ESPN app. One of my favorite events got started today. That's Summer League. That means the battle versus number one and number two, AJ DeBanza, Derek Peterson. That's next on ESPN Radio on the all-new ESPN app.
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0: That number one overall pick, the Wizards ended up with it, and they end up with A.J. DeBonsa. Him, number one overall pick versus Derek Peterson, number two out of Kansas, were in action in Summer League earlier this evening. It's game night here on ESPN Radio on the all-new ESPN app, SiriusXM Channel 80 and TuneIn. 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He's Emmett Golden. I'm Q Myers. And honestly, Emmett, this one just went final a few minutes ago, and the Wizards squeaked out the 92-88 victory. I know the wins and losses don't really matter, but, you know, they were up by a lot at one point. And all of a sudden, I look up, and I was like, wait a minute. Here comes the Jazz. Yeah, here comes Derek Peterson, because he wasn't really scoring too much at all early on. When it's all said and done, DeBonsa ends up with 27, Peterson with 24. The number one and number two overall pick did not disappoint for their two teams.
2: Yeah, it felt like it took him a little while to get going. Peterson tonight was 2 of 7 from three, turned the ball over 8 times, and you kind of expect it. I feel like a lot of the top draft picks, that first quarter or so, it feels like they might not tell you, oh, no, I'm not nervous. It feels like a lot of times guys are nervous. Yep. And I think that's what happened to both Peterson and DeBonsa. But, man, I'll take 27-7 in your Summer League debut.
0: Yeah, you know, DeBonsa looked really good. I mean, he looked the part. He is the part. I think Derek Peterson is going to be really good as well there for Utah. I have a couple questions about him, just, you know, how he's going to be consistently, you know, even in the locker room. I saw at the end of the game, he had some push off that looked like it was a little excessive. He was getting irritated that the Wizard defender was kind of in his hip pocket a little bit. And so is that going to set you off? You know, those are going to have to be things that if you're set off like that, you're going to get identified real quick in the NBA. Yeah. Someone's going to get in your back pocket quick, fast, in a hurry, and drive you crazy. But, you know, very, very talented young men. I know the Wizards and the Jazz are very excited to have them. But following the game, A.J. DeBonsa caught up with our George Sedano.
15: A.J., first things first, you guys were able to win a nail-biter here. How did you pull it out?
16: It was good. I trusted my teammates. I wasn't on the floor. I was trying to make some coaching adjustments to the sideline, telling them to play hard, hold the ball, and they got it done.
15: Speaking of which, we saw you weren't on the floor. What happened there?
16: Just some leg soreness, nothing crazy. I'll be back.
15: Okay, excellent. The one thing that stood out to us, we talked about on the broadcast, you mentioned your teammates as well, how much joy you get when your teammates succeed. What comes into that?
16: I mean, it's a team game. There's 5 guys on the court. I think it's fun to play when everybody's eating, not just when one guy's killing.
15: All right, now let's talk about you, because you did kill enough too today. 27 points, ties a Summer League record for a number one pick in their debut with Blake Griffin. So pretty good company, I would say. What about tonight? What was going and working for you?
16: I haven't played in like 4 months. I haven't played since March 10th. I got bounced out the first round, so I just decided to get out there and just hoop.
15: And then lastly here, your experience thus far at Summer League to this point.
16: I mean, it's been great. I mean, we had the rookie transition last night, seeing all the rookies come together. And I watched a couple games. It's been great.
15: I lied. I do have one more. Obviously, 1 versus 2. Yep. You've had so many games against Peterson High School, now college, now the pro level. You'll have many more, I presume. And just what that experience was like.
16: I mean, it's great. Every time I played against him, it's a battle. He always comes out to compete. He beat me 3 times previous, so this is my first win. I just got to come out on top.
2: Yeah, you know what's interesting? My first thought was, I wonder how many games he will play in the Summer League.
0: Right.
2: Because we've seen in the past a top draft pick play like 2 games and then they put him on ice. And then I hear, hey, what's going on late in the game? Oh, I had some leg soreness. Mm-hmm. I said to myself, yeah, he probably got one more good game in him. And
0: maybe.
2: Then Yeah, right. And then the Wizards will probably put them on ice, but it's got to be great for them to get out there, especially in this atmosphere, because you're out there in Vegas. Yep. You know, Summer League is an event.
0: Man, I remember when Summer League, they were trying to give tickets to anybody and everybody, right? They were dropping them off at the barbershop. If you want to go, the tickets are there. Just go pick them up. You ain't even got to buy them. Like, they gave the radio stations all the tickets. Just give them out. Now it is massive, right? Just like everything just continues to grow. I mean, the Thomas and Mack Center on the campus of UNLV is absolutely packed to the gills, and there was folks there early this morning because they wanted to get some really good seats for the action going on later. Obviously, the Wizards and the Jazz, that was a big time game, but right now the Kings and the Clippers are going on, and so my guy Darius Acuff out of Arkansas, he's playing for the Kings, so that's a guy that I got my eye on as well. It's just a cool opportunity and a great opportunity for multiple people, for families to go and see these young players before they become superstars in the league, get your first look at them. I mean, hell, I remember even when Bronny was a rookie. I mean, the way that so many folks went out there to see Bronny, it's a really cool opportunity, especially when a lot of folks are here in Vegas for vacation and you know how it is. I mean, this is a adult's playground, but you could take your family over and check out a lot of hoop action. I think it's an awesome opportunity to get familiar with the stars of the future and get interested and know them today.
2: Yeah, and especially, like you said, the superstars. Mm-hmm. Even though Bronny was a second-round pick, right, that name was gigantic.
0: The name was big,
2: Wimby, right?
0: Yeah.
2: The name, gigantic.
0: Man, look, man, Wimby, you couldn't even get in the Thomas and Mack. Even the media couldn't get in.
2: Right.
0: I had a credential, and I didn't even have a seat. They were like, well, he'll get you in. Good luck sitting down. I mean, it was so crazy packed. And then remember, Wimby didn't have a good first game.
2: Yeah.
0: Aaron was like, see, I didn't think he was going to be all that, man. I knew there was too much hype behind him. He ain't going to be all that. I was in the barbershop the next morning, and they all swore up and down, oh, he ain't going to be all that. I was like, man, it was only one Summer League game.
2: Right.
0: Maybe we give him two more games before we pass judgment. Yeah, I think he worked out all right.
2: And he balled in the second game,
0: exactly,
2: if I'm not mistaken.
0: And then put him on ice.
2: He balled in the second game.
0: Yeah.
2: So I'm not surprised to see, you know, Darren Peterson not shoot the best. All right, Jay DeBonsta not shoot a high percent. I'm not, like, whatever. It's the first Summer League game. You really just want to get out there in this environment. And I don't think people take this into account. You're playing against some guys that are trying to make it to the NBA.
0: Man,
2: so they're playing hard out there, and it's a good introduction to the NBA.
0: It's almost like preseason football, right?
2: And
0: to the point where some guys, they know that they made the squad. AJ doesn't have to worry about making the Wizards squad, but there's someone on his team. There's a teammate of his that they're fighting tooth and nail to try to make that roster, that's for sure. So
2: yeah, and there's guys they're facing that's after the same dream.
0: Yeah, absolutely. So Summer League action, always like that. Of course, we'll get more updates coming out of Las Vegas, out of the Summer League, a little bit later on in the show. But coming up next, our NFL rank'em continues on Game Night on ESPN Radio.
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0: That is completed. The team announced that on Thursday. They said that the trade can only be finalized if the Raptors ownership group assumes the risk of penalties related to Kawhi's contract that could theoretically result from the ongoing investigation. Today was the first day of Summer League action. The Warriors, they picked up a victory 101-90 over the Mavs. Their rookie, Axel Lindenberg, had 21 points, 10 rebounds, 6 assists. He was the top draft pick for the Warriors, while his Michigan teammate, Merez Johnson, had 27 points in a losing effort. The Wizards and the Jazz, that matchup between the number 1 and number 2, A.J. DeBonsa versus Darren Peterson. The Wizards got the win 92-88. DeBonsa had 27 points and 7 boards, while Peterson had 24 points for Utah. For more scores and analysis, check out ESPN.com and the all-new ESPN app. Coming up, more game night with Emmett Golden and me, Hugh Myers, here on ESPN Radio.
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0: Isn't it cold, Emmett, that the NFL hasn't even made it to training camp yet, and we're already talking about the top 5 coaches on the hot seat?
27: You're as cold as ice!
0: You know the coaches know who they are, too. It's not like we're geniuses and we're just throwing out some information that nobody already knows. So, you know, that coach is riding right now, and he just heard that promo. We'll tell you the top 5 coaches on the hot seat. He's like, damn. We ain't even got the training camp yet, and you're already going to say my name. Like, can't I take a vacation with my family before you all start telling me how I'm about to get fired? Vacation is good, for coaches. Some coaches are going to be asked to get a vacation a little sooner than later. It's game night here on ESPN Radio, the all-new ESPN app, SiriusXM Channel 80, and tune in. 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I'm Q Myers. 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This was SportsCenter. It's presented by Gusto. Emmett, you know we like to rank them around here. You know we like to get our rank on, and we'll keep doing it like this.
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3: 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The top five coaches on the hot seat. Number five.
0: Already on the hot seat. Hasn't even got to training camp, but you know who you are.
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0: And
2: right.
0: We know who you are as well. So starting this bad boy off, I hate to say it because this team actually wins a lot of games, but it just seems like there's always some smoke around this name because he seems to rub people just the wrong way, burns through offensive coordinators, has sent his star wide receiver to New England, and now his star quarterback has got to step up and be a star quarterback with yet another OC. And that guy I'm talking about is no other than Nick Sirianni from the Eagles. I'm going to slide him in number five. And again, this is a team that's been to the Super Bowl multiple times, won one of those bad boys. But Emmett, I could be crazy. It just seems like there's always a conversation around Sirianni and, you know, him not doing the play calling or anything, but him having an influence on the play calling. And when it's really good, they do really well. Shane Steichen got a head coaching job, went to the Super Bowl. They lost. Kellen Moore went to the Super Bowl. He got a head coaching job. They won that one. But the other times, it just feels like they're misses. So this time around, I feel like it has to be a hit, or they'll stop looking at the OC and they'll start looking at Nick.
2: Well, here's the issue with coaching any team in Philly. It doesn't matter. They just want to fire you, the fans, right? I'm not even talking about the organization. Last year, the Philly fans egged the offensive coordinator's house after going to the Super Bowl.
0: Right.
2: Right? You know what I'm saying? Like, look, they couldn't handle a bad team.
0: Right.
2: They wouldn't know how to do it. So that Nick Sirianni is all – he should be on everybody's list.
3: Number four.
0: All right, well, here's the guy who I did not think I would ever say – has the longest run as a head coach in the AFC North. But here we are, Zach Taylor of the Cincinnati Bengals. Who would have thought that? You're in Cleveland. You know what the AFC North is all about, right? I mean, you're talking about Mike Tomlin. You're talking about John Harbaugh. Oh, wait, those guys aren't there anymore, right? Kevin Stefanski. Oh, wait, he's not there anymore. Zach Taylor is the last of the Mohicans. He's the last man standing, right? He's that guy. And I'll tell you what, he better stand tall this year. Right, he's got a really good quarterback in Joe Burrow who's got a lot of pressure, I think, on him as well. Not that they're going to move on from him, not like that, but he's got to stay healthy. He's got to lead this team. I've never been impressed by a Zach Taylor-led team. I'm not. And at this point, when you're the guy, when you're the one who's been there the longest in that division, you should have a pretty good understanding of what it's going to take to win that division. I think the Cincinnati Bengals need to have a good year. That's why I have him in at number four.
29: I have a PSA I want to put out, but first, you were not impressed when they went to the Super Bowl.
0: I mean, we can't always live off of just one appearance.
29: But you said you've never been impressed.
0: Well, yeah, that's true.
29: Sorry.
0: I'll give him that. I'll give him that. I'll stand corrected on that
29: quick
0: one.
29: Quick PSA, by the way, because this has really bothered me today. It's Zach, Z-A-C.
0: Yep.
29: That's how spell it.
2: Okay.
29: I've seen it spelled too many times today with an H at the end. And I just
0: things
29: that shouldn't bug me, but they do.
0: That's
29: like, just
0: funny.
29: I just feel like it's disrespectful to not spell someone's name correct.
0: Oh, hey, look, my name is Keon.
29: A-C.
0: All right, I know about my name being spelled wrong. Trust and believe that. I don't have people tell me my name was Giant and want to argue with me and tell me that the Q was a G.
4: They said Giant?
0: I had a dude. No, I don't mean to derail the segment, but I'll tell you, I had a dude going up the elevator at Allegiant Stadium look at my credential and say, is your name really Giant? And I said, no, it is not. It is Keon. And he said, well, it says Giant. I said, no, it does not. It says Keon with a Q. That's a G, and I said, all right, man, I'm going to let you have it, because you know what? What do I know about my own name?
2: Right, yeah, who would know? I'll say this about Zach Taylor. He's on the hot seat
5: from us, the media. But, man, and one thing I know about that Brown family, the owners, they do not pay coaches to sit at home. And he's got one more year left on his contract after this one. So his seat is hot from us. But I don't know if the Bengals would ever fire a head coach, you know, with time left on his contract.
29: To be fair, we also were saying the Bengals are never going to trade a first-round pick for a player. The Bengals are never going to give guaranteed money to a non-quarterback beyond the first year. Like, the Bengals have changed a lot in recent years.
0: Look, if Joe Burrow wants him out, guess what?
5: Yeah, I'll believe it. When, as you say, I'll be late to that party.
0: Yeah, I'll
5: be late to that party.
0: I respect that.
5: My man Marvin Lewis should have been fired 3 years before he got fired. And they're like, uh-uh, we're not paying you to sit at home. So you guys make some good points, but I'll be late to that party.
6: Number three.
0: All right, Dan Quinn in D.C. with the Commanders. I got him there at number three. He had a really good first year there with Jaden Daniels. Obviously regressed quite a bit last year, and I know. A lot of that had to do with the fact that Jaden Daniels was injured most of the season. But I think it also showed the fact that that was a really old roster that they had there. And Jaden Daniels was able to, you know, be the deodorant and make everything smell good and look good his rookie year because he was fantastic. But the minute adversity hit, and then all of a sudden you saw without that guy out there, all of a sudden you saw how old and that roster needed to be turned over. So I like Dan Quinn as a coach. I think he has an opportunity to get that Commanders team going in the right way. But if Jaden Daniels is healthy and they have a really bad year and they don't live up to those expectations, and I think that division is wide open like some old school TV antennas,
5: yeah.
0: If they're not in position to make a much better run than they did, you know, last year, obviously, because the first year they were, you know, cooking with grease, man. They were on fire, right, getting all the way to the NFC Championship game. So the expectations, they're raised so much higher when that happens. So I think Dan Quinn's a guy that definitely needs to, you know, make sure that everything, all the I's are dotted and the T's are crossed. Let's put it like that.
5: Yeah, and you pointed to the roster being old. Typically, GMs don't fire themselves,
0: right?
5: You know, because if the team is old, that's not on the head coach. But a lot of times, the GM will go, "Hey, man, I got some good
0: players. I brought
5: in
0: the guys you wanted."
5: Yeah, right, right. So I can see that for Dan Quinn.
0: So that's
6: number two.
0: That was number three there on my top five head coaches on the hot seat here on Game Night on ESPN Radio and the ESPN app. Going to number two. And this was a toss-up between number two and number one. I got to go to Todd Bowles in Tampa Bay. Todd Bowles, I feel like he was on the hot seat at the end of last year. I like Todd Bowles as a coach. It just seems like things started to get away, right? Obviously, we're still waiting to see if Baker's going to get a contract extension or not, how that whole situation is going to play out. There is no Mike Evans. I don't think that division's very tough. Right, I think that Tampa Bay team should be one that could put a stranglehold on that division, but we know that that's not how it's going to play out.
5: Right.
0: So, you know, as much as Todd Bowles got things turned around to the point, I didn't know if he was ever going to get another opportunity to be a head coach. Once he did get that opportunity, it looked like, okay, they were trending in the right direction. You know how quickly these things change, right? And you go from being the hero to the zero real quick. And so it just felt like, and correct me if I'm wrong, Emmett, it felt like at the end of the year last year, the tide was turning on Todd Bowles.
5: It did. And I think it's because, I mean, they didn't win the division, even though they were in it.
0: Yeah.
5: Didn't they end up finishing third? Like, you know, when it was all said and done, if I'm not mistaken. Obviously, the Carolina Panthers made the playoffs because they won the NFC South. So, look, if you can't win a bad division.
0: Right. It was a three-way tie for 8-9. It was a three-way tie. And Carolina ended up winning it by, you know, by obviously the percentage
5: tiebreakers and
0: all that. But, yeah, Tampa Bay and Atlanta and Carolina all 8-9.
5: Yeah.
6: Number one.
0: And that leads me to Aaron Glenn in New York with the Jets, which you can hear the disappointment in my voice because I really, when he got that job and I knew what he was trying to do in New York, it just didn't go over very well. It felt like he was trying to do what Dan Campbell did in Detroit, where they, you know, they took a couple lumps, but he established things the right way. He established a culture of how they were going to play the game and, you know, who they were going to be and, you know, all the noise that we heard out of Detroit, we're like,

0: they have to be able to do, especially as with a defensive-minded head coach. You know, I don't root for people to get fired, so I hope that the Jets have a respectable season so he can stick around. Because, look, they could be in line to get the number one overall pick and end up finding their quarterback of the future, but it ain't going to be no good if they find their quarterback of the future and Aaron Glenn's not there to try to lead the charge, right? I mean, and that's the other thing I concern myself with. If I'm Aaron Glenn, they might end up with the number one overall pick, and the powers that be might say, all right, here's the quarterback of the future. Do we really want to take a chance with this guy and his staff to develop him? And they might go with a full reset.
1: Boom, right there. It's as simple as that. They're probably going to be bad because they're rebuilding. This isn't a built team. They're starting over from scratch. They traded away some great players, and they got a lot for them and a lot of assets for those guys. But if you're in a position to get whoever, you know, it is, if it's Arch Manning, if it's Dante Moore, whoever it is, a lot of times that front office and ownership will go, we need an offensive mind. We need an offensive coach because we got this young quarterback, and our whole franchise depends on their success. Do we want a defensive guy to be in charge of this, you know, new toy, for lack of a better way to describe it? That is what worries me most about Aaron Glenn, that he just might – they just might look for somebody else that's an offensive guru, young, up-and-coming offensive guy, if they get that first overall pick or a top-three pick.
0: I just saw it happen here in Las Vegas, right? The Raiders earned the number one overall pick. Pete Carroll was out. Clint Kubiak's in. Sharp, young, offensive mind on the come-up. Pete Carroll, defensive-minded coach, older, you're out, right? So that's how it goes, and you want to have that reset when you have that quarterback. You want to have that guy that you can tie at the hip and them grow together in your organization. So those are my top five head coaches on the hot seat here on Game Night on ESPN Radio. He's Emmett Golden. I'm Q Myers. We talk about LeBron James and where he can end up. How about out west? That's next on ESPN Radio on the all-new ESPN app.
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0: Once again, the NBA world waiting with bated breath for LeBron James to make up his mind and cast his lot with some NBA team.
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4: 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When it comes to LeBron James and him making a decision, it's definitely the same old song. He's Emmett Golden. I'm Q Myers. 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I'm just going to need everyone to go ahead and correct that read right there and make sure that they put The Rich Eisen Show and Game Night. Just saying.
5: Yeah, and Game Night.
4: That's right. You get to hang out with Emmett Golden and Q.
5: Exactly.
4: Or giant, according to others.
5: Yeah, right. So I don't know how you're going to be in Vegas and Cleveland at the same time, but, hey, you'll figure it out.
4: Hey, we'll figure it out, and that's what LeBron James is trying to do. He's trying to figure it out. We're trying to figure out where his next location is going to be, his next decision, when is it going to be made, where he wants to go. We know that the 76ers are in the mix. We know the Heat are in the mix. We know the Cleveland Cavaliers, where you're at, and Cleveland is in the mix. Could the Golden State Warriors, the team that was first rumored when this whole thing really got going, especially when Draymond Green opted out of his contract, it's like, oh, man, all roads lead to Golden State. We know that there's been a flirtation with Steph Curry and LeBron James playing together for a long time. And, you know, Curry is in Tahoe at a golf course in Nevada this weekend, competed against a group of sports stars and celebrities as one of the favorites in the American Century Championship, an event he won actually in 2023. And, you know, he was asked about LeBron James and playing with him, and right now his teammate who opted out, Draymond Green, is actually with James in Puerto Rico. They were spotted on a golf course on Thursday. So, you know, it's like somebody's at the chalkboard right now. I mean, that's what it feels like. And they're trying to connect the dots. They're trying to connect the flights. They're trying to say, all right, well, this makes sense over here. So, I mean, what do you think about the Warriors?
5: It's an investigation board, right? It's
4: yes.
5: Kind of like from Usual Suspects when you see all those things push pin to the board. I don't think Golden State has a chance anymore. And it felt like coming out, it made sense. But the more you think about it, the less it kind of makes sense. And here's the interesting part. Draymond Green and LeBron are golfing together right in Puerto Rico. And everybody, a lot of people, I guess I should say, I don't want to get too hyperbolic, is like, oh, that is Draymond Green trying to recruit LeBron to the Golden State Warriors. That might be Draymond's plan. But could LeBron's plan be to try to recruit him to the Cavaliers?
4: Right.
5: Going, hey, you know what? This team, this young team is good. They lack some toughness. So, Draymond, let's go ahead and spin the block one time in Cleveland, you know, and go win a championship.
4: I mean, that could definitely be a factor. I know that, you know, Curry was asked about the pitch. You know, do you want to play good basketball, be around people that know how to play the game? He said that hopefully raise our floor and our competitiveness this year. There's good golf in the Bay. We're an organization that's been there. He knows that. It's really self-explanatory. It's a matter of where he sees himself fitting. At the end of the day, that's up to him. But he, you know, acknowledged that he'd like to play with them. Again, I don't think that that comes as a surprise at all. And as a Warrior fan, I would be shocked if he ended up going to the Bay and decided to play in Golden State.
5: Everybody wants to play with LeBron because he's one of those superstars that's not a ball hog, right? He's not. He actually has been ridiculed throughout his entire career for passing.
4: Right.
5: So if you, like, everybody would want to play with LeBron because if you're open and if you're doing what you're supposed to do, he's going to find you. I just don't believe that you put LeBron on that team that they're a championship contender.
4: Right. I don't either.
5: Yeah, they're a good team.
4: Yep.
5: But have you seen the Western Conference later? You need to be more than a good team to get to the NBA Finals.
4: Yeah, and you know the nugget that you brought up about potentially recruiting Draymond to Cleveland, that would be interesting. That would be, you want to talk about a turn of events.
5: Yes.
4: I don't think that's something that enough people have actually talked about being a potential. I mean, look, Draymond opted out. And so everyone just assumes, oh, he's going to, you know, he'll re-sign at a different deal, whatever. He'll be back with the Warriors for another season. But, man, wouldn't that be a plot twist, if he ended up in Cleveland with the Cavaliers and LeBron?
6: Should I make the joke? I mean, Draymond already won one title for the Cavs.
4: That's a good point.
5: Well, there you go. That's hey, good looking point. Out, Big Dre. I ain't even tripping. Here's the funny
4: great
5: thing.
4: Point. Thanks, yeah, here, Draymond.
5: Like, I think that he could benefit the Cavaliers. And I believe when he opted out, his plan was to stay in Golden State. And I think he will, by the way. We're just kind of walking through some things. I don't think Golden State would be like, you Benedict Arnold. I think they'd be like the Steve Kerr, and they'd be like, thank God. Oh, God, Lord, thank you. Because you can't get rid of Draymond, right? Because he's royalty in there. All the winning that they did, you can't cut or get rid of him. So they might be hitting him up like, hey, if you want to play with LeBron in Cleveland, go ahead.
4: I'll tell you what, though. If Draymond were to make the move to end up in Cleveland – I wonder what Steph Curry would think, right? Like, wait, hold on. All my brothers are gone?
5: Yeah.
4: You know what I mean? Because, I mean, that's the thing about it. I mean, it was Steph. It was Clay. It was Dre. I mean, you know what I mean? It was those guys. And all of a sudden, Steph's going to look up like Will Smith when everyone moved out of Aunt Viv's house and Uncle Phil's house. Where'd everybody go?
5: Hey, but you remember Draymond was on a podcast like, man, Steve Kerr actually held me back. Remember all of that? Remember, I could have had a whole different career. I sacrificed a lot for Steve Kerr and for that. So, you know, just keep that in mind.
4: Yeah, he could have had a whole different career. He wouldn't have been a four-time champ, right? He actually could have, if he could have controlled his emotions, he would have been a five-time champ. I digress. Man. I'm just saying. He's Emmett Golden. I'm Q Myers. It's game night here on ESPN Radio. I gave the coaches on the hot seat. Which one of those could actually save their job? That's next on ESPN Radio, the all-new ESPN app.
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4: The stars of tomorrow are in action today. Summer League in Las Vegas got underway. I'm Q Myers. The Warriors, they improved to 1-0 as they defeated the Mavs 101-90. Their top rookie, Jaxel Lindenborg, was a star for them. 21 points, 10 rebounds, 6 assists, while his Michigan teammate, Marez Johnson, had 27 points for Dallas. The Wizards and the Jazz, the matchup between the number one and the number two, A.J. DeBonta versus Darren Peterson. The Wizards got the win on this one, 92-88. DeBonta had 27 points and 7 boards, while Peterson had 24 points for Utah. Currently, you've got the Kings and the Clippers, 38-39. A couple minutes left in the first half in that one. Action ongoing. The Clippers and the Raptors, their trade centered around Kawhi Leonard will not be completed until the NBA investigation into whether the Clippers circumvented the salary cap is completed. The team announced that on Thursday. They said in a statement that the trade could only be finalized if the Raptors ownership group assumes the risk of penalties related to Kawhi's contract that could theoretically result from the ongoing investigation. In World Cup action, Mbappe and France, they move on. France picked up the 2-0 victory over Morocco in the World Cup quarterfinal and will advance to the semifinals. Take on the winner of Friday's quarterfinal between Belgium and Spain. Mbappe, who scored in the 60th minute after missing a first half penalty. He did leave the game in the 77th minute with an ankle injury, but said following, "I'm all good. I got a knock on the ankle, but it's all good. And there are no concerns over Mbappe's ankles," what sources told ESPN. For more scores and analysis, check out ESPN.com and the all new ESPN app. Coming up, more game night with Emmett Golden and me, Q Myers, here on ESPN Radio.
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2: Isn't it cold, Emmett, that the NFL hasn't even made it to training camp yet, and we're already talking about the top five coaches on the hot seat?
3: You're as cold as ice.
2: You know the coaches know who they are, too. 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We'll tell you the top five coaches on the hot seat. He's like, damn, we ain't even got the training camp yet, and you're already going to say my name. Like, can't I take a vacation with my family before you all start telling me how I'm about to get fired? Vacations are underrated.
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2: Vacations apparently overrated, right? 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He's Emmett Golden. I'm Q Myers. 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Emmett, earlier in the show, I ranked my top five head coaches on the hot seat. Mm-hmm. You're going to put a little bit of a twist to it like this.
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8: 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I love this move to the Kansas City Chiefs.
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1: 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The top five coaches on the hot seat. Number five.
10: So what I'm going to do, Q, is I'm going to take your list, all right? Okay. Nick Sirianni at five, Zach Taylor at four, Dan Quinn at three, Ty Bowles at two, Aaron Glenn at one. I'm going to rank them from five to one is who can get off the hot seat.
2: Who's okay. most when likely to get off When you rattled those names off, I thought you were just going to repeat. Let's repeat, like, there it is.
10: No, not going to do that. Now, we already hit the number five. This is the guy least likely to get off the hot seat. Okay. Nick Sirianni.
2: Ooh.
10: And it's just because Philly fans can be miserable, right? Good. I mean, it just doesn't matter. This man could win a Super Bowl. The next year, fans are screaming, fire this guy. He could get to the NFC Championship game. Fire this guy. He can get back to the Super Bowl. Fire this guy. It's just the price of doing business in Philly. You're always on the hot seat. So for that reason, I have Sirianni at number five because I don't think there's anything he could do to get off the hot seat.
2: You know, that's a really good breakdown. I like how you said that. And it's funny, as I'm thinking about the top five head coaches that can get fired in the list that I put together, I thought about how much turnover there was this past year, right? And so when you look at the names on my list, I feel like that there's, you know, guys that you look at and say, well, they probably shouldn't be on the hot seat. But you know that some of these guys is always a surprise, right? And so it very easily could be Nick Sirianni. Like you said, he could end up being a guy that never gets off the hot seat, or maybe he's a guy that shouldn't even be on the hot seat to begin with. So I like the breakdown and see how you still come there at number five. I like it.
1: Number four.
10: Now, unfortunately, I like this head coach, but I don't know what he can do to save his job, and it's Aaron Glenn. Because think about this. He has to win the division to save his job.
2: Oh, wow.
10: But I feel like if he wins the division, people would be furious. The fans would be upset because I'm sure many of them have their eyes set on one of these quarterbacks in college. So if you win the division with Geno Smith, that means you got Geno next year.
2: Right. Yeah, well, look. I saw Geno this past year, and I'm not going to put everything on Geno. It wasn't all his fault. But I'll tell you what, man, he contributed. He was a big-time contributing factor as well. So, you know, not saying he's a bad guy, not saying he's a bad quarterback.
10: Right.
2: He's not the guy that's going to be the future of the Jets, that's for sure.
10: Yeah, and I just feel like Aaron Glenn, it's just not much he could really do. Because I don't even know if the Jets organization wants to be successful this year because of how much is riding on it. Now, they might say, oh, we don't care. We got tons of assets. We can move all over the draft if we need to, and that might be true. So in order to save his job, I put win the division.
2: Yeah, well, that's not going to happen. They're not going to win the division. So I'm actually surprised that you didn't have him at number five, because number five is basically there's nothing he could do, right?
10: They were a tie, to be honest with you. But, you know, they were basically a tie.
2: That makes sense. All right, there you go. Fair enough. Number four.
0: Number three.
10: Todd Bowles. He has to win a playoff game. Not get to the playoffs, not win a bad NFC South. He has to get to the playoffs and win a playoff game. And if they do that, as long as they kind of re-up Baker and they figure that out, I think he'll be back for another year. But simply winning a bad division and getting bounced in the first round, I don't think that's good enough. He wins a playoff game. I think you'll see him around for another year.
2: Man, Sister Sledge reminded us earlier after I went through my top five head coaches on the hot seat, that Thursday night football game last year when Todd Bowles was furious and he dropped I can't tell you how many F-bombs during the post-game presser. And he was so mad at his team for being undisciplined and not playing the style that they're supposed to play. I think his approach is good. I really do. I think he's a good coach. I just don't know, and that's why I put him on my list. I don't know what he can do to consistently get through to them, because it just felt like for some reason all of a sudden they had a disconnect at the worst time of the year last year. It felt like that they were going to end up just kind of cruising through that division, and all of a sudden you started to see hiccups along the road. Remember there was one point where they were talking about Todd Bowles was going to be coach of the year. And
10: yeah,
2: Baker
10: Mayfield
2: was
10: MVP.
2: Exactly. Yeah. And then all of a sudden it's like they hit that that stall in traffic, and they ain't never get out the traffic after that. They hit
10: they
2: that detour, and GPS could never find their way back to the road.
10: Hey, we done all had that car that's been cool, and then it go, and you're like, oh, God, no. And that's exactly what happened to the Tampa Bay Buccaneers.
5: I also was just thinking about this. I feel like every year with Baker now, they've taken a step back, because the first year they beat the Eagles in the playoffs, then took almost beat the Lions. The next year, okay, they made the playoffs, but they lost in the first round to the Commanders. And now this past year, they didn't even make the playoffs. So it's like they've regressed all of the last 3 years.
10: And then you're put in this weird position, because Baker's a good quarterback, but is he good enough to take you to a Super Bowl and worth paying $50 million a year? That's where the Browns were at. They obviously messed it up. They made a bad decision. But now Tampa Bay is in the same spot the Browns were.
2: Well, let me ask you this. At what point does Tampa Bay start looking for their quarterback of the future?
10: Once Baker refuses $35 million a year. You know, once Baker says, no, I need 50 or more, I need to be paid like a top quarterback, if he stands on business like that, then they will go look somewhere else for a quarterback, in my humble opinion.
0: Number two.
10: Number two, I'm going to go with Dan Quinn. Had a bad year last year, but you had the offensive rookie of the year, a guy that was tremendous, and your quarterback goes down. I'll give him a pass on that. I don't know if the front office or if ownership will, but I think his seat is hot. If they start off slow, then yeah, I can see it. But if they compete and are in it for the division, in it for the wild card, make the playoffs, I think Dan is cool.
2: Yeah, I mean, if they compete for the division, then yeah, by all means. But again, it just felt like the way that team was put together, and a lot of those guys are guys that he was very familiar with from his time in Seattle, Orlando, you know, and just guys that he had played, you know, or played under him at different locations that he had been at. It just felt like that it was a very old roster, and you're really banking on Jaden Daniels to stay healthy and be the guy he was his rookie year. And you know there's always a chance of regression. That's what we always say when it comes to, you know, young quarterbacks. So I'm a big Jaden Daniels guy. I'm rooting for the young fella to come back strong in year three, but we'll see, right? He's got to stay healthy. That's going to be the biggest key.
10: Yeah, no doubt. It's just, for me, you lose your quarterback, what do you expect? Especially a good quarterback.
2: No, you're right.
10: You know what I'm saying? Yep. It's tough for me to be overly critical to Dan, but I will acknowledge I do think he's on the hot seat. I think he won't have a problem getting off if they compete this year.
0: Number one.
10: Look, I know you and Tara disagree, but there's no way in hell the Brown family is going to pay Zach Taylor not to coach in 2027. They'll be bad again and just kind of deal with it unless you know, their quarterback and Joe Burrow says, I'm leave, it's me or him.
2: Yeah.
10: I don't think Joe would do that because Joe has had success with Zach. And let's be honest, the only failure that Joe has really had has been being healthy. And that's not necessarily Zach Taylor's fault. The defense has been terrible. A lot of that is because Joe Burrow said, pay me, pay T, and you know, and pay Jamar. So you kind of shortchange your defense. So I think Zach Taylor, although I don't think he's the greatest head coach in the world, I think the struggles haven't all been on him. It's been a lot about the health of the quarterback and the amount of money they've spent on the offense. And I know the most frugal ownership in the NFL is the Brown family. So I'm standing on that. That is my top five.
2: All right. I'm not mad at that at all. Hey, look, man, the top five head coaches on the hot seat. Emmett Golden put a game night twist on it right there, talking about how these guys can work themselves off that list if they can at all. He's Emmett Golden. I'm Q Myers. It's game night here on ESPN Radio. The claw to the Raptors. Actually, that trade is on hold. That's next on ESPN Radio on the all-new ESPN app.
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2: That he was going back to be a Raptor. He was going to get a contract extension and finish up his career right there. And then today happened, Emmett. Then today happened and we found out, hold up, wait a minute. That trade is not going to be complete just yet. It's game night here on ESPN Radio, the all-new ESPN app, SiriusXM Channel 80, and tune in. 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Arsham Sharania tweeted out earlier today that the trade that centered around Kawhi Leonard will not be completed until the NBA investigation into whether the Clippers circumvented the salary cap is actually completed. The Clippers came out with a statement that said the only way that this trade could be finalized is if the Raptors ownership group assumes the risk of penalties related to Kawhi's contract that could theoretically result from the ongoing investigation. So I know the million-dollar question is, well, what investigation, Q? What's going on? The NBA's investigation into the Clippers is focused on whether they circumvented the salary cap by funneling money to Leonard through his $28 million endorsement deal with the now bankrupt Green Banking Company, Aspiration, which also had a $300 million 23-year endorsement deal with the team. Team owner Steve Ballmer, who invested $60 million into Aspiration, has denied he has knowledge of Leonard's deal. So there's a whole lot of, nothing to see here. I didn't do nothing. Didn't do nothing wrong.
10: Just a coincidence.
2: Yeah.
10: Hey, man, I know I invested $60 million in this, and he got roughly something like that. And, again, who knows what exactly happened. Pablo Torre has done a great job, though. He kind of got the ball started with his investigative reporting. He did a great job there. I love the Clippers throwing it on the Raptors. I mean, we can do this trade, but it's up to the Raptors. If they got to take the responsibility, though, if they're in, like, why would the Raptors do that?
2: Well, that's what makes me think that there's something coming down the pipeline.
10: Yeah.
2: You know what I mean? Like, if there's nothing to see here and you knew you didn't do anything wrong, yeah, we can make the trade. It's cool.
10: Yeah.
2: Because there ain't going to be no penalty. I don't have to worry about nothing because we didn't do nothing wrong. We're good. But if you have any doubt in your mind that you may be in some hot water, you know what I mean? Like that's the only reason you would say, oh, well, the Raptors are going to have to take the heat.
10: Right. Yeah. Now, if they said, hey, this is going to go through no problem as soon as this is over, we stand on business, we didn't do anything wrong.
2: Right.
10: They're like, I mean, we could do it, but you got to deal with the outcome. Nah, big dog,
2: Yeah,
10: no, I'm not doing that.
2: It doesn't feel right. And honestly, this investigation has been going on for so long, I thought it was already done deal records. I thought it was a wrap. You know, and so to find out earlier today that it was still a thing and that it hasn't been wrapped up, and you told me earlier that it's not supposed to get wrapped up for a couple weeks.
10: Yeah.
2: Think about what's going on in the NBA. Think about free agency. Think about all the stars that have moved places already. Think about the one guy we're waiting on, LeBron James. That's really all. Now all of a sudden you could end up with maybe not Kawhi Leonard, and maybe Kawhi ends up back in L.A. based off whatever. Like, I can't tell you what's going to happen with the results of this investigation, but all of a sudden, at the end of the day, when you got guys like Brandon Ingram, Grady Dick, obviously a bunch of first-round picks and other picks that are swapped and, you know, to complete this trade, all of a sudden, you know, everyone might be on the outside looking in talking about, well, what do we do now?
10: Yeah, and this is from an NBA spokesman. This is via ESPN.com. There's no timetable for the conclusion of the NBA's probe, which is being performed by outside counsel, and says this is to be finalized in the upcoming weeks.
2: Right.
10: So that, I mean, weeks is very vague, you know. So I think it's a while. And to your point, there's still business to be done.
2: Right.
10: There's still trades, and there's even some free agents that are out there that are available. You know, if you're DeMar DeRozan, right, who's out there right now, who's a free agent, if you got Kawhi in Toronto, he might be like, hey, it'd be fun to go, you know, go back to Toronto. But if you don't, then he's like, I'm going to go somewhere else. Maybe it's Philly. Maybe it's Cleveland. Maybe it's, you know, a different spot. So this definitely throws a monkey wrench into everything. And then Brandon Ingram and Grady Dick, they get traded.
3: Right.
10: Did they start, you know, going to – or they start looking for places? I know Brandon Ingram already spent time in L.A. with the Lakers, but – what, like, the, now they're kind of in a holding pattern, don't know what to do with their life.
2: Hey, well, I know Brandon Ingram's living his best life. The NBA just posted, you know, Ingram courtside at Summer League with Glorilla. So, you know, he's like, hey, man, get back to me when this trade is wrapped, you know, and I can go on to my new team. Right, for now, I'm going to kick it in Vegas with Glow. We're going to kick it. We're going to have a good time, and we're going to watch what he believes is his new team, the Clippers, in action against the Kings as they're playing right now.
10: Yeah, he looks really sleepy in this video.
2: He looks sleepy all the time.
10: He looks
2: Brandon Ingram has always, for lack of better words, looked sleepy.
10: He does. He does all the time.
2: That's what I'm saying.
10: This time, he looks sleepier than usual.
2: Well, it's legal to be sleepy in Vegas.
10: I'm going to leave that alone.
2: That's what I'm saying.
10: Yeah, so the Clippers and the Raptors.
2: You are picking up what I'm laying down, and I'm picking up what you're laying down.
10: Yes.
2: Sleepy is a code word.
10: Yeah, and there are a lot of sleepy people in Vegas, right?
2: Exactly.
10: Because it's a city that never sleeps. Or is that New York?
2: Vegas don't either.
10: It don't. Yeah, it definitely don't. Yeah,
5: that's
10: Vegas
5: New York.
10: Okay, yeah.
2: Vegas don't either.
10: It don't. Yeah, it don't. I don't. When I
2: exactly.
10: when I go to Las Vegas.
2: Exactly.
10: Yeah.
2: So, yeah, but Brandon Ingram, always he always has that look on his face. But, again, I get it. I get it. So, well, I mean, it's just so much that goes into this. And it's just, to me, it's just kind of wild that it's been, what, 11 months at least?
10: It's been a long time.
2: Feels like early last season.
10: Yeah, it's been a long time.
2: Like even before the season that it was
10: talked
2: about.
10: And to your point, it got quiet.
2: Yeah.
10: It got real, real quiet for a couple months. Mm-hmm. And I'm with you. I completely forgot about it. When right. they said Kawhi Leonard traded to the Toronto Raptors, I was like, oh, I was going back home, you know. And Aaron Goldhammer, who I do Hammer and Emmett with on Saturday mornings on ESPN Radio, 10 a.m. to 1 p.m., said, I wonder what's up with that case. I was like, oh, yeah, and I just immediately dismissed it right after that because he was right. the first person that actually brought it up. And then today it happened, and I was like, oh, that's still a thing? It's crazy.
2: Right, yeah, I thought it was a wrap. And so, again, it just feels like the way that the Clippers responded, saying that, you know, this could only go through if the Raptors are willing to, you know, take on the risk, to me it feels like that they know something's on the way. And I don't even know – what a penalty would be for something like this. I mean, I don't even want to speculate because I could be way underselling it or I might oversell it. Like, I have no clue.
10: Yeah, from a player standpoint, does that then void Kawhi's contract? Mm-hmm. Does he owe money back? You know, if there could the money he already received, would there be some restitution?
2: I feel like it's going to be an organization thing. Like, an organization is going to get hit with maybe losing draft picks, maybe some kind of massive
10: hit. Yeah, I could see that.
2: You know what I mean?
10: Like, yeah. I think the player, yeah. I think Kawhi will be held accountable to a certain extent, too, because it takes two to tangle.
2: It does. But, I mean, if this is what the organization did, and if it's found out that in the investigation, the team said that we're going to give you this you know, endorsement deal. This is what you got. This is our thing. I mean, I don't know how much you can hold that against Kawhi, because he just taking what the team gave him.
10: Yeah, but if you are aware that it's illegal, then you are culpable.
2: I don't know. You know, yeah, what I'm like I said, I don't want to speculate on if he has to pay something back, if he gets fined, if he gets it's so rare and it's been so long that to me it just feels like that there's something here and we're going to see it sooner rather than later. We did see the first and second overall picks meet in Summer League. That's next here on Game Night on ESPN Radio.
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2: Extra fouls in summer league action. We see the Sacramento Kings. They're up on the Clippers right now, 56-52. Sacramento's top rookie, Darius Acuff, has 14 points in 19 minutes. The Clippers and the Raptors, their trade centered around Kawhi Leonard, will not be completed until the NBA investigation into whether the Clippers circumvented the salary cap is completed. The team announced that on Thursday. They said the trade could only be finalized if the Raptors ownership group assumes the risk of penalties related to Kawhi's contract that could theoretically result from the ongoing investigation. World Cup action, Mbappe and France, they move on after picking up the 2-0 victory over Morocco in the World Cup quarterfinal and will advance to the semifinals to take on the winner of Friday's quarterfinal between Belgium and Spain. Mbappe, who scored in the 60th minute after missing the first half penalty, left the game in the 77th minute with an ankle injury, but he said following, "I'm all good. I got a knock on the ankle, but it is all good." There are no concerns over Mbappe's ankles, but sources told ESPN. For more scores and analysis, check out ESPN.com and the all-new ESPN app. Coming up, more Game Night with Emmett Golden and me, Hugh Myers, here on ESPN Radio.
4: 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LeBron watch continues. Are we getting any closer to finding out where he is going to go? 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
6: This is what we've been working for since I wanted to play basketball. I wanted to make it to the NBA, and I've been working so hard to be a number one pick, but I mean, it's a stepping stone. I still got a lot more work to do.
11: He's a two-way player. He's physically mature. He's fiercely competitive.
12: A.J. Dabanza is the complete package.
11: He is going to become the face of the Wizards.
12: With Trae Young at the point, A.J. Dabanza on the wing, and if you do have a healthy Anthony Davis, that's a playoff team.
2: A.J. Dabanza is definitely going to become the face of the Washington Wizards. His summer league debut, 27 points, 7 rebounds, 2 assists. Had a heck of a performance as the Wizards get the 94-88 victory over the Jazz. It is game night here on ESPN Radio. The all-new ESPN app, SiriusXM Channel 80, and tune in. 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I'm alongside Emmett Golden. I'm Q Myers. And Emmett Golden is the guy that used to pound his chest about his Cleveland Cavaliers being the Summer League champs.
10: Yeah.
2: So, you know, I know this is an event that's going on right now. That is near and dear to your heart. Somebody's going to be the Summer League champs, and they're going to put their name right side alongside the Cleveland Cavaliers of 2023.
10: Look, they can never take it away from us. All right, 2023 Summer League champs. They got rings and everything that
2: hey,
10: night
2: bell,
10: after
2: man,
10: winning
2: ring the
10: bell. Well, they can't.
2: This no, they can't.
15: They can't take it away from you. Nobody wants it, though.
10: Yeah. You tell me they're in the Cavs banner in the Thomas and Mack Center? Isn't that
2: no.
10: There
2: no.
10: isn't?
2: No.
10: Oh,
2: no.
10: Man, that guy's short
2: changed. Nobody even knows the Cavs competed in the Thomas and Mack
5: right.
2: Center.
5: Emmett.
10: What?
5: Who can you name from that team 3 years later?
2: Boom.
10: That's a great question.
15: She got you.
5: I'm really like, obviously I'm trying to be a little funny, but I'm also kind
2: Pete
5: of curious.
2: You're very funny. I love it.
10: Pete Nance? I think Pete was on that team.
5: I don't know.
10: Yeah, I'm going with Pete Nance. That's what I'm going with. Was
2: well,
10: Jalen Tyson?
2: How are we going to do this?
10: No, Jalen was 24. Look, all I know is the Cavs won the Summer League Championship.
2: Well, I mean,
10: that's
2: you can't call matters. One name then. I mean, you, that doesn't
10: I
2: count.
10: I said Pete Nance.
2: So Sam Merrill, was he there?
10: Sam, if Sam was in Summer League, that's crazy because he'd been in the league for like 8 years.
5: Pete Nance was on that team.
10: Told you. Told you. You know I'm all about the Cavs
15: anyone else?
10: Around here. No.
15: That's
10: nobody
15: what we
10: else.
15: Thought.
10: Right.
2: Sam Merrill was on the squad.
10: Really?
15: Yeah, Sam Merrill was.
10: They
15: yeah.
10: had my man Sam playing Summer League
2: yeah.
10: 3 years
2: yeah.
10: ago.
2: Yeah. Sure. You don't remember Sharif Cooper? He was on the squad.
10: I do remember Sharif. I do.
2: There you go.
10: Yeah.
2: And, hey, I'll tell you what, though. They had some
10: Amani
2: cool
10: Banks.
2: Names. Khalifa. Khalifa was on the squad.
5: Right? Monty Bates was on the squad, yeah.
10: Yep. Yeah, Monty Bates.
2: Man,
10: yeah.
2: You had like you sound like you had the homeboys from the block. Imani, Khalifa, Sharif,
10: yeah.
2: right? Hey, man,
10: uh-huh.
2: those are all the homies, man. It sounds like Belmont DeVoe.
5: Yeah, so that sounds like a championship team.
2: I'm about to say, man, it sounds like Belmont DeVoe revamped.
10: Yeah, that's
2: I
10: a
2: like
10: championship
2: Devontae.
10: Squad right there. Yeah,
2: that's
10: we
2: awesome.
10: Know what's going on.
2: Oh, Cedric? What about Cedric? You don't remember Sid?
10: I don't remember Sid.
2: See how
10: I
2: you are.
10: I don't remember Sid.
2: What
10: Cedric
2: about Wendell?
10: Sabalas
2: you don't remember like Mr. Wendell? Wendell Green?
10: Nah, I don't remember Wendell. Nah, man. Nah,
2: see?
10: Don't remember Wendell. But
2: see what kind
10: listen.
2: Of Cavs fan you are.
10: Hey,
2: don't remember
10: I named
2: the 2023
10: like three
2: Summer
10: I
2: League
10: named
2: team.
10: Two.
2: No,
10: but
2: we named them.
10: I named Imani Bates and Pete Nance.
2: Okay, I'll give you that. I'll give you that. But
5: I feel like Pete Nance was like a deep dig.
2: Yeah, I think so, too.
10: Right.
2: I feel like that, too. I feel like most of the names I rattled off could be a really good hip-hop crew, and Pete was, like, the manager.
10: Yeah.
2: Pete was like, hey, man, we playing the Thomas and Mack tonight.
10: Uh-huh. Yeah, come on out. Hey, you know how – you know in Vegas they walk around, hey, you coming to the party later on
2: yeah.
10: today?
2: Yeah.
10: Hey, you
2: yeah.
10: coming to the game later? Let me say
5: Here,
10: you
5: okay,
10: up.
5: Here's the next million-dollar question.
10: Right.
5: What team is Pete Nance on now?
2: Ooh.
10: Now – wow. Is it the Milwaukee Bucks or was it?
5: Wow.
10: The Bucks?
5: It's the Milwaukee Bucks.
2: Wow. All right. All
10: Come
2: right.
10: Come on now. You know, I'm not new to this. I'm true to this.
5: Also, where was Pete Nance born?
10: He was born. Ooh, I don't know if he was born in Cleveland. I know his father was.
5: He was born in Akron.
10: Yeah, his father played in Cleveland.
2: Oh, so now, you don't need LeBron. Just bring Pete back.
10: And listen, Pete used to hoop when Larry Nance Jr. was in Cleveland. Pete was playing in high school. That's also why I remember.
2: There you go. I do remember Larry Nance Jr. So, okay. Well, there you go. Hey, I ain't going to question you the rest of the night.
10: Just saying, man.
2: No, the rest of the night, you get a pass. Okay. I'm not going to question you.
10: But right? Monday, you'll be back at the shenanigans.
2: Absolutely. There's no doubt about that. But A.J. DeBonsa, he had a really good debut. Again, 27 points. He was the number one overall pick. Darren Peterson, number two overall pick. He played well. Also, 24 points on the night, 3 rebounds, 3 assists. But I mentioned the 9 fouls. They get extra fouls, obviously, in summer league. Nobody wants to see these guys foul out because development's all it's all about. Like, we're joking around. Mm-hmm. We're having a good time. But it's all about these guys getting their first taste of some NBA action. So let's hear from A.J. DeBonsa. He caught up with George Sedano following the game.
3: A.J., first things first. You guys were able to win a nail-biter here. How did you pull it out?
13: It was good. I trusted my teammates. I wasn't on the floor. I was trying to make some coaching adjustments to the sideline, telling them to play hard, hold the ball, and they got it done.
3: Speaking of which, we saw you weren't on the floor. What happened there?
13: Just some leg soreness. Nothing crazy. I'll be back.
3: Okay, excellent. The one thing that stood out to us, we talked about on the broadcast, you mentioned your teammates as well, how much joy you get when your teammates succeed. What comes into that?
13: I mean, it's a team game. There's 5 guys on the court. I think it's fun to play when everybody's eating, not just when one guy's killing.
3: All right, now let's talk about you, because you did kill enough too today. 27 points, ties a summer league record for a number one pick in their debut with Blake Griffin. So pretty good company, I would say. What about tonight? What was going and working for you?
13: I haven't played in like 4 months. I haven't played since March 10th. I got bounced out the first round, so I decided to get out there and just hoop.
3: And then lastly here, your experience thus far at summer league to this point.
13: I mean, it's been great. I mean, we had the rookie transition last night, seeing all the rookies come together. And I watched a couple games. It's been great.
3: I lied. I do have one more. Obviously, 1 versus 2. Yep. You've had so many games against Peterson High School, now college, now the pro level. You'll have many more, I presume. And just what that experience was like.
13: I mean, it's great. Every time I played against him, it's a battle. He always comes out to compete. He beat me 3 times previous, so this is my first win. I just got to come out on top.
10: Yeah, and look, he came out on top tonight and played extremely well. And it's good run to be in that environment because there's obviously hype and everybody wants to see these two play against each other. But Q, when he was asked about, hey, what happened there? You kind of left the game. He said, oh, leg soreness, but I'm going to be all right. I thought to myself, I don't think we're going to see a whole lot more of A.J. DeBonsa in the summer league.
2: No, I don't think so either, and I kind of attribute a lot of that leg soreness to the fact, like he said, I hadn't played in 4 months.
10: Yeah.
2: Right? You got bounced in the first round, so I think that has something to do with it. But when you come out and your first performance is 27 points, I don't think you need to go out there and do too much more.
10: And 26 minutes? Yeah.
2: Yeah, I mean, maybe one more game, maybe two, and that's usually how it goes with the guys that are the top picks. They don't sit there and play. You know, they're not trying to win that championship. They're just trying to get the taste. They're trying to get a little bit of burn. I'm sure that they're all excited when their NBA veteran teammates are courtside watching and, you know, the coaches are watching. They're not allowed to coach, right? It's other coaches from the organization that are actually doing that. I just looked up. It's funny, and I saw Jeff Van Gundy, who's sitting in the stands, and you can see coaches can't help themselves. So he's motioning to the, you know, he's like, no, go back, do this. He can't help himself. He's part of the Clippers organization, but they're not allowed to be on the bench. So they have assistants, you know, out there that are the head coach, and they're getting experience. And that's the other thing that a lot of people don't realize. A lot of these coaches get their first taste of being the head coach as well when they go to summer league and they get to coach these teams.
10: Yeah, and it's a great opportunity for them, too. So that's really what summer league is all about, just kind of getting – it's about the top picks getting their feet wet. It's about young men trying to fight to get in the NBA and even for the coaching staff to get some reps. So I love summer league. Watch it every year. I got to get out there. I usually leave before summer league starts when we go out there in the summer. So I got to get out there, man. Maybe we'll take a plane full of Cleveland fans out to the summer league.
2: There you go. You can celebrate. It could be like the Cavaliers celebrated their anniversary of winning their NBA championship. Maybe the Cavaliers, they can come celebrate their anniversary.
5: 2028, big trip out to Vegas to celebrate the 5-year anniversary
10: of the
5: Cleveland Cavaliers.
2: There you go. And they can have their ringleader, Emmett Golden, who was on this fine program. Like, man, Emmett was cutting for them that night. I will never forget that night. You were talking about ordering a T-shirt, everything.
10: All
2: you were ready to roll.
10: Yeah, I couldn't find any. They sold out.
2: No, they didn't have any. That was
10: yeah.
2: That
10: they
2: was the
10: didn't.
2: Problem.
10: It wasn't a T-shirt to be bought. It was no. They had seven of them to give to a couple players, and that was about it.
2: Yeah, you know, I mentioned the veteran players that are out there, and I think for the Wizards, it was pretty cool to see, you know, obviously A.J. DeBonta in action, but to see Trae Young courtside, to see, you know, Anthony Davis courtside, and especially with the questions on is Anthony Davis going to stay in Washington? Is he going to get traded? Is he going to end up with LeBron somewhere? And so to see him out there support his teammates, just like we saw Brandon Ingram out there supporting his Clipper teammates, right? I mean, it's really – and I've heard this from players that they like to look up and see those veterans, especially when it's the stars, and they're sitting there watching the action of the young guys coming up.
10: Yeah, it's cool. And what's also cool is a lot of guys that are out there get together and then they hoop together. You know, I know there was, as we were joking about the Cavs winning the Summer League Championship, that year the entire squad was out there, and during the day they go get some work in, you know. So team building and team bonding is always a plus. You see a lot of that out there in Vegas as well.
2: Yeah, so I don't know how much more DeBonta. I don't even know how much more Darren Peterson you're going to see. Again, those are the top two picks. Right now, Darius Acuff Jr., he's in action for the Sacramento.

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1: When you start bringing up those names of the past. He's Emmett Golden. I'm Q Myers. We're not going to talk about the past. We'll talk about the future. 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

0: saw AJ Devonta versus Derek Peterson, number one versus number two, Wizards and Jazz, with Washington getting the 94-88 victory. It's game night here on ESPN Radio, the all-new ESPN app, SiriusXM Channel 80, and tune in. 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He's Emmett Golden. I'm Q Myers. Joining us now from the Thomas & Mack is ESPN NBA reporter Om Young Masuk. And Om, thanks so much for your time. We do appreciate you. And Om, want to get into the game, but I was schooling these guys on your shoe game and how great your shoe game is. So I got to ask, Summer League debut today, what shoes are you rocking right now?
1: It's too hot, man. You know, I'm not even going to lie. I was worried about bringing some nice kicks and seeing them melt on the pavement as I walked into the arena, because it is.

0: like 115 degrees outside. And you know, people laugh at me because when I go to games, I take two pairs of shoes oftentimes because some of these shoes I'm wearing, I try to wear a new pair of shoes almost every game I go to, like during the regular season, because I just have so many. But there's so many shoes I haven't worn, and a lot of them are from like 2010, and I pull them out of the box, and some of them fall apart at the arena because I'd never used them out of the box, and that's a lesson learned. So I was afraid of bringing some shoes here, so I just went and decided, you know, I'm just going to wear some Prestos, comfortable, keep me, you know, cool, and hopefully they just don't melt when I'm walking into the arena.
1: Hey, off top, I respect the shoe. As soon as you said it, because only real shoe people who care about shoes don't want their shoes to melt, right? You know, the fact that was a genuine concern of yours, I know you're a real sneakerhead.
2: Right.
0: It's just real shoe people problem. By the way, speaking of shoes, what did y'all think of the Vance's kicks? He told me today, I got to spend time with him behind the scenes, and he's wearing like these GTs, like these like new models, but they're not his. They did have his logo on them. He made sure to tell me they're not his, and he's going to debut another colorway of the same shoe on Sunday. But to me, they look like almost like a hybrid of Penny's like foam posits. Mm-hmm. They're like this metallic silver, like a little wavy on the sides. And I was like, I think they look nice.
1: Oh, yeah, they look crazy.
3: Yeah.
1: They look crazy.
3: They got a little flavor to them. They got a little flavor to them. That is for sure. Om Young Masuk is with us here, ESPN NBA reporter on game night on ESPN Radio on the ESPN app. Well, you mentioned him, A.J. DeBonta, 27 points, left the game late, had a little leg soreness. What did you think of the debut for the number one overall pick?
0: Look, I think I watched him in shoot around today, and I during his warm up, and you know, it was like he missed a lot of shots that were off the front rim, and this is his first game that he's played since March, since he was in the tournament, and I was like, well, he can't be tired because he hasn't played. So you know, maybe he was a little nervous. I'm not quite, but he didn't look nervous. He told me he didn't feel nervous. So, you know, I think he missed a lot of shots that he normally is used to making, but he still flashed all the potential that makes you realize he's the number one overall pick. His first basket, he scores on this, like, he drives left with his left hand, switches hands, and scores on a right-handed reverse layup in traffic. The first thing you notice about him is his size. He's 6'9". He's long. He's athletic. You saw him like basically drive through two Utah Jazz defenders, then dunk on another one, and he was fouled. And he told me he was fouled twice on that play, and the only thing he could do was punch it in. And he actually lost the ball. He went in for a two-handed dunk, lost the ball in the air, and still got it back and dunked it and then flexed. So there were definitely signs, you know, he flashed signs of why he was the number one overall pick. And certainly there was motivation on both ends. To show out in this game because they knew all eyes were on them. Darren Peterson said on draft night, look, it'll always be in the back of my mind that I didn't go number one. And I asked AJ this morning, how did you feel about Darren saying that? Does that motivate you? And he was like, it'll always be in the back of my mind that it's in the back of his mind that he didn't go number one. That's what he said to me. And so, you know, he's like, I have to find my motivation too. And he said that when they've gone up against each other in the past, it's always been a great setting. And he said Darren had gotten the better of him twice in high school and once in college. And tonight, AJ came out on top.
1: Did you think there was any nerves from Darren Peterson? He had 8 turnovers. This is a summer league, not a big deal at all. But did you think he had some nerves?
0: I think a little bit. You know, look, I mean, he was double teamed a little bit too. He had a quiet first half. You can certainly see, though, the signs of why he's so good and makes things look effortless. There were 2 plays early on. He missed both threes, but he did a sidestep to elude his defender. And it was just like in an instant, he had space to shoot. I'm not saying it's like Steph Curry or like even like old James Harden, but he can create his own shot. And you can see that why he's gifted in that area. I think there was one point early on, he drew huge oohs from the crowd where basically he got a Wizards defender off of his feet, just stumbling backwards into the paint, and he just couldn't finish the three tonight. He missed that three. And there were a few moments on both sides. AJ as well, same thing. He basically was able to shrug off a defender, had a wide-open three with a move, and then missed the shot. I think both of them missed a lot of shots tonight that we kind of expected to hit. If they hit those shots, tonight's duel would have gone to another level. And I say that with AJ finishing with 27 points, and Peterson had what, I think 24 points.
3: Yeah.
0: So they could have had much better games, and I still say that people were not disappointed. I talked to a couple of executives tonight who were just like, yeah, you can see why both of these guys are studs.
3: We'll close out with this. We got about a minute left. What did you think about the end when Darren Peterson had that real strong push off? Looked like he was a little frustrated at the end.
0: Yeah, I mean, I think Peterson, you know, he talked afterwards about being double teamed, and he's like, look, I'm used to it. That obviously was like, you know, probably the Wizards game plan is what he was saying of how they would slow him down. I think on the other side, the Wizards were like, you know, I talked to Wizards owner Ted Leontis at halftime, and he basically was like, you know, hey, we were wondering, like, you know, would they try to come out and show him up, and this is going to be a big game? Would AJ try to do too much? And, you know, the Wizards were happy with how things went. So I think tonight's just the first, you know, preview of things to come between these two guys. It's only going to get better. And I don't think tonight they disappointed. While I said that I still think they can make shots they missed tonight, I think they feel that way. I think that'll come. I think they still kind of gave a glimpse of a taste of things to come.
3: Yeah, I'll tell you, I was entertained by what I saw from the first game and look forward to it. Hopefully we see a little bit more action before they get shut down. Well, fantastic stuff. Thanks so much. Don't let your shoes melt, but thanks for the time this evening here on game night.
0: All right, thanks, guys.
3: Thank you. Young-Masuk right here with us, ESPN NBA reporter on game night on ESPN Radio on the all-new ESPN app. My man said he has shoes that he ain't taken out the box since 2010.
1: He said, I wear a new pair of shoes to every – there's 82 games.
3: I know.
1: All right, 82 games.
3: That's why I couldn't believe y'all didn't know about my man's shoe game.
1: I didn't know. You don't know what you don't know.
3: That's why I'm here to learn you.
1: I appreciate it.
3: That's what I do, and that's what I'm here for. But, no, man, you know, the first day of action, the Kings and Clippers at 78-64 right now in the fourth quarter. You know, that's going on. Darius Acuff still has 14 points. But this is a nice little taste, man. Once the NBA, the regular season and the playoffs are over, get to see a little bit of action in Summer League. I always think it's a lot of fun.
1: Yeah, man, no doubt. It's you see in the future. There's even some guy, probably multiple guys that we never heard of in this moment that are going to go on and make an all-star team in the NBA playing out there in Vegas.
3: Absolutely. That's what's going down. It will continue to roll on and will continue to roll on. He's Emmett Golden. I'm Q Myers, Sports Center all night. That's coming up next here on ESPN Radio, the all-new ESPN app, SiriusXM Channel 80, and tune in.
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20: He won an NBA championship on your roster. It was everything that you expected him to be before he went to the Los Angeles Clippers. But, man, you don't want to get penalized for the sins of someone else.
4: Who would secure the first World Cup semifinal berth?
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23: Runner goes. High fly ball. Right field. Belay back on the track at the wall. Gone! It is a home run. A two-run shot.
4: From the worldwide headquarters of ESPN, this is SportsCenter All Night on ESPN Radio and on the ESPN app. Now, here's Gabrielle Lucevero.
2: Well, Toronto winters may be cold, but that is not why we're seeing a freeze on Kawhi Leonard trade talks. The LA Clippers-Toronto Raptors trade centered around the two-time finals MVP. It's on pause. That's at least until the NBA investigation is into whether or not the Clippers circumvented the salary cap is complete.
24: The Raptors and Clippers were set to have a trade call to finalize the deal that sent Kawhi Leonard back to Toronto for Brandon Ingram, Grady Dick, and draft assets. But the league, I'm told, ended up delaying that call and now has decided that the teams will not be moving forward unless the Raptors assume the risk of potential outcomes that come from that investigation. We still don't have a timeline for that investigation. Adam Silver said about a month ago that it could be wrapped up soon. It still has not been. And so over the last several weeks, the Clippers have engaged with multiple teams around Kawhi Leonard trade talks. None of those teams operated with any restriction that they would be dealing with any fallout after a deal being completed for Kawhi Leonard. But now that the Raptors and Clippers were set to finalize this deal, do the trade call with the NBA, the NBA has essentially paused that conversation until the end of their investigation. The Raptors decide today that they will not be assuming the risk of any discipline or any other fallout that could happen with Kawhi Leonard.
2: That's ESPN senior NBA insider Shams Charania. The NBA's investigation into the Clippers is focused on whether they circumvented the salary cap by funneling money into Leonard through his $28 million endorsement deal with Aspiration.
25: I give the league credit, at least as far as giving the Raptors a heads up, because remember, we went through this with Terry Rozier. Miami and Charlotte make a trade for Terry Rozier. He had been investigated. There was no wrongdoing. The Heat trade for him, and then he is basically suspended for the year, and they had given up a draft pick here. It's a story that's going to continually develop here. Hopefully, as Sham said, this is 10 months in.
26: Right.
25: Hopefully, we're going to get some closure pretty soon on this investigation.
2: That's ESPN NBA insider Bobby Marks on NBA Today. Now, the Clippers, in a statement to ESPN, said that the trade, quote, can only be finalized if the Raptors ownership group assumes the risk of penalties related to Kawhi's contract that could theoretically result from the ongoing investigation. Now, did they do their homework? Harry Douglas, host of Freddie and Harry, weighs in.
0: Yeah, I'm going to point to the front office. You have to make sure that you cross your T's and dot your I's before you acquire a player like Kawhi Leonard. And I get it. He was there previous in 2019. He won an NBA championship on your roster and was everything that you expected him to be before he went to the Los Angeles Clippers. But, man, you don't want to get penalized for the sins of someone else. I don't think that's fair to the Toronto Raptors, but you should have thought about that before you traded for him.
2: So now it's wait and see. And speaking of waiting, the whole league waiting to see where LeBron James will play next season. Does Cleveland have the edge? Here's Brian Windhorst on First Take.
1: What I suspect that is going to be important to him is that he is going to be able to get through the regular season without having to go to extraordinary measures, without having to play 38 minutes a game, without having to take 25 shots. I think Philly can make a compelling case that they would not tax him too much and he could save his body for the postseason and he can build up to the postseason. Philly can make a strong case to do that, but so can Cleveland. Cleveland has a build out just as strong as Philly, and they are home. And I mean, that's what everybody out there is worried about, is they're trying to make a compelling case. Can anybody make the compelling case that's more compelling on the roster than Cleveland and more compelling on the home front than Cleveland? The teams out there that I've talked to are skeptical. They don't know for sure, but they're skeptical.
2: Is Cleveland the front runner? Do they have the most compelling case? Well, Brian Windhorst seems to think so, but one of those teams also playing in that waiting game, the Philadelphia 76ers. Unsportsmanlike's Chris Canty on why maybe they could tip the scales.
3: Bob Myers is the one that's above him. That's a part of the process in doing the hiring, and we like how the chips have fallen for the Sixers. So if you're LeBron James, that's something to pay attention to. I do believe that the Jaylen Brown trade is one of those moves that makes LeBron sit back and seriously consider playing for a team in what will be his farewell tour years that he hasn't already worn a jersey for.
2: Well, the Sixers recently landed their own big fish in Jaylen Brown, switching up from the Celtics to the Sixers. But is that going to be enough to tip the scales for LeBron James? Well, here's 76ers president of basketball operations, Mike Gansey, on how Jaylen is feeling after making that big move.
5: You know, I think for Jaylen, it's been such a shock, you know, getting traded to his rival, I guess. And he's just still trying to take it all in. But I think with each growing day, he's excited and obviously excited about the group we've got and some of the other additions we've added. But I think Jaylen, too, he's just like, listen, I'm going to get in the gym with Joel here soon. Like, I'm going to push him. I'm going to get him right. You know, it's going to be a big season for all of us. Like, he's going to bring some championship habits, some attitude, toughness to us that, you know, I know the city of Philly loves. And, you know, it's like music to my ears, you know, listening to him and talking to him. And he's really, really fired up for the season to come up.
2: That was Mike Gansey on 97.5 The Fanatic speaking about Jaylen Brown and how he's feeling after making that move from the Celtics to the Sixers. So they'll see if that big fish can be used to reel in an even bigger one in LeBron. The front office made their pitch. Plus, there's a unique way that other teams are trying to catch LeBron's attention. I've got that coming up later in the show. Now we've got a World Cup update brought to you by Gusto. 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Well, France is on to its third consecutive World Cup semifinal 2-0 win over Morocco. Kylian Mbappe, he just keeps topping himself, broke the scoreless tie in the 60th minute for his 20th goal on the World Cup stage. That's in 20 World Cup games. The second player to reach that mark after Argentina's Lionel Messi, he's got 21. Now, Mbappe has already matched his previous World Cup goal output with 8, and he's not done either. Here's ESPN soccer analyst Craig Burley on ESPN FC.
14: Even though he's got a great supporting cast at France, he's doing the bulk of the work
7: yeah.
8: at France in terms of work. I mean, scoring the goals and doing stuff like that. But he looks to me a different player in terms of his, from the World Cup 4 years ago, he looks a player who's more willing to put a shift in.
7: Sure. Mm-hmm.
8: He looked like a player in Qatar that thought he didn't have to do anything to help his teammates and he was just going to do it. When they won the ball, he was going to do his thing. And that kind of cost him a little bit at times. To me, he looks like a guy who he knows they lost that World Cup and he wants to make amends here and he knows that he's going to have to roll his sleeves up a little bit yeah. and be part of the team a little bit more than he was.
9: And it's a two-horse race for the Golden Boot right now. Mbappe and Messi, they each have 8 goals so far on the tournament. But just how good is this French team? We'll take it from a former member, 1998 national team member and ESPN soccer analyst, Frank Leboeuf.
11: I'm wondering right now if it's not the best French team ever right now.
7: Yeah.
11: Because they are...
3: Coming from you, Frank,
11: yeah.
3: that says
11: well,
3: a lot.
11: No, but that says, yeah, says a lot, of course, you know, because I'm very proud of what we achieved in 98, but everywhere. And they are classy, mm-hmm. and they work hard together, and they have every tools needed to win a World Cup. They perfect everywhere, even in the attitude. They're great, they're humble, they work hard, but they accept the decision of the referees. They respect the opponents. Really, that team impresses me a lot.
9: Possibly the best ever. And it was only a few days ago that we were wondering if the United States men's national team would play to their best ever finish. As it is, though, the World Cup marches on without the U.S. and the issues for Team USA, they persist.
14: We have good enough athletes on the field. Our athletes look just like their athletes of all these teams competing. It's a micro skill sport. It's not about the NFL combine or how fast you run a 40-yard dash. It's about balance and spatial awareness and decision-making. Lionel Messi's 5'7". It's how you can be 6'4", 230, and you can't outdrive Rory McIlroy, let alone beat him around the green. It's much more of a skill than just pure athleticism. So it's really the training that our young people are getting, particularly from ages 5 to 13 or 14, when there are some academies set up through MLS to develop the best players. And I think that's where we're lacking, both through pay for play and the mentality of what the goal is of youth sports in this country as it's been professionalized and capitalized on across all sports.
9: That was Dan Wetzel, ESPN senior writer on Get Up, on why the U.S. men's national team may be still struggling to keep up with the English teams. He mentioned it towards the end there, starting with the youth programs. Hercules Gomez, ESPN soccer analyst, also on Get Up, goes a bit deeper into starting early.
18: I am a product of youth soccer in America as well. I'm also very fortunate that I had a benefactor. I had somebody cutting out a check so I could play because my family couldn't afford it. Youth soccer in America is a multi-billion dollar business. Major League Soccer has been around for 30 years, but not all 30 of those years have they had MLS academies. They've had them for the better part of a decade. And within those MLS academies, you start at a certain age. You don't start at the grassroots level, the 5 to 12. You got to go in there earlier because in the United States, this is a business. The rest of the world, their clubs, their professional teams are who funds these academies at a grassroots level. That doesn't happen here. In a country of almost 340 million, you have 30 MLS mm-hmm. clubs. You need more.
9: And looking ahead to the quarterfinal matchups this weekend, Belgium plays Spain 3 p.m. on Friday, Norway and England, that's 5 p.m. on Saturday, and Argentina against Switzerland, 9 p.m. on Saturday. All those times are Eastern. You're listening to SportsCenter All Night on ESPN Radio. I'm Gabrielle Lucevero. The New York Yankees will get new information on Aaron Judge during the All-Star break. General Manager Brian Cashman said Thursday that Judge will have his fractured right rib re-imaged, which should provide a clear timeline for his return. The Yankees are 15-9 since Judge last played on May 31st. Jeff Passan, ESPN senior MLB insider, weighed in on how the Yankees are reconciling with Judge out of the lineup.
6: The Yankees offense has fallen apart over the last few weeks as Aaron Judge has been out. And news came today that they're planning on reimaging his first right rib, which has been fractured and which has kept him out over the All-Star break. It's going to give the Yankees a much better sense of how long they're going to be without their captain. And more than that, what the trade deadline is going to look like for them. Because if Aaron Judge is out for a longer period of time, perhaps that's the area where they focus on. If not, if they know they're going to be getting him back sooner than later, then they could be looking for more pitching, perhaps bullpen help as they go down the stretch. Regardless, today was the first time in 20 games that the New York Yankees scored more than 5 runs. They went 5-15 over that stretch. So it's clear, whether it's from Aaron Judge or someone else, they need help on offense.
9: And they got to get that offense from somewhere. Yankees at Tampa Bay Rays this afternoon.
23: Runner goes. High fly ball. Right field. The laid back on the track at the wall. Gone. It is a home run. A 2-run shot. Rice is stopping at second, but the umpire has signaled home run. So enjoy the route. A 2-run shot for Rice, and the Yankees lead 4-1.
9: Ben Rice opened up a 4-1 Yankees lead over the AL East leading Tampa Bay Rays, and he wasn't done either.
23: Well, that's going to get in a run, and maybe more. It gets in 3 runs. A 3-run home run for Rice. His second homer of the game. He has 5 ribbies, and the Yankees have some breathing room.
9: That was Rice's 4th career multi-home run game, his first of the season, and he now has a career-high 28 home runs. He had 26 last year, and he finishes the day with a great outing. Yankees win 12-4 over Tampa Bay. They are 4 games behind for the top of the American League East. Well, coming up, the debate over Caitlin Clark continues, even if she's not on the court. We've got news around the WNBA when SportsCenter All Night returns.
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9: Freddie Coleman, host of Freddie and Harry, on Caitlin Clark and the fever that just will never be sweat out. The debate reignited just about 2 weeks ago with the Indiana Fever, Phoenix Mercury game. Well, those two teams back at it again tonight, this time in Phoenix. Caitlin Clark not in the lineup, but it's someone else coming up clutch.
31: With the Fever trailing by one, it's Mitchell's opportunity. Mitchell driving one, and it finishes. Kelsey Mitchell clutch gives the Fever the lead.
9: Kelsey Mitchell, with 25 seconds to play, puts the Fever ahead 90-89. They hang on to win 92-89. She finished with 29 points on 10 for 22 shooting. She was 3 of 6 from outside. Elsewhere in the W, the Aces and the Portland Fire, a new WNBA expansion team, and Asia Wilson doing what she does.
32: We got 3 games in 4 days is what this trip has started, as Asia gets her 32nd points of the game. And now some substitutions coming in.
9: Asia Wilson, 32 points, 10 rebounds. Jackie Young also with a double-double, 19 points, 11 assists. Las Vegas Aces beat the Portland Fire 88-80. And that was Wilson's return after she missed 3 games with a right leg injury and scored 10 of Las Vegas's opening 20 points. The Atlanta Dream, they beat the Seattle Storm 89-78. And then we go to the NBA Summer League.
33: Sabanza, 3 on the timer, takes it.
9: It was a 1-2 in the NBA Summer League, the 2026 top draft pick, and A.J. DeBonta making his Summer League debut with Washington against the number 2 overall pick, Darren Peterson and Utah. Now, Peterson finished with 24 points on 6 of 18 shooting, while DeBonta, 27, 7 for 18 from the floor.
34: AJ, first things first, you guys were able to win a nail biter here. How did you pull it out?
35: It was good. I trusted my teammates. I wasn't on the floor. I was trying to make some coaching adjustments to the sideline, telling them to play hard, hold the ball, and they got it done.
34: Speaking of which, we saw you weren't on the floor. What happened there?
35: Just some leg soreness, nothing crazy. I'll be back.
34: Okay, excellent. The one thing that stood out to us, we talked about on the broadcast, you mentioned your teammates as well, how much joy you get when your teammates succeed. What comes into that?
35: I mean, it's a team game. There's 5 guys on the court. I think it's fun to play when everybody's eating, not just when one guy's killing.
34: All right, now let's talk about you, because you did kill enough too today. 27 points ties a summer league record for a number one pick in their debut with Blake Griffin. So pretty good company, I would say. What about tonight? What was going and working for you?
35: I haven't played in like 4 months. I haven't played since March 10th. I got bounced out the first round, so I just decided to get out there and just hoop.
34: And then lastly here, your experience thus far at summer league to this point.
35: I mean, it's been great. I mean, we had the rookie transition last night, seeing all the rookies come together. And I watched a couple games. It's been great.
34: I lied. I do have one more. Obviously, 1 versus 2. Yep. You've had so many games against Peterson High School, now college, now the pro level. You'll have many more, I presume. And just what that experience was like.
35: I mean, it's great. Every time I played against him, it's a battle. He always comes out to compete. He beat me 3 times previous, so this is my first win. I just got to come out on top.
9: Peterson said it's always in the back of his mind that he didn't go number one overall. And Devanta said it's always in the back of his mind that it's in the back of Peterson's mind. So we could go on this forever. You're listening to SportsCenter All Night. I'm Gabrielle Lucevero.
34: That's it.
1: So much moving. 2-6-2, 6-2, 1-6, 7-6.
2: This dramatic battle goes to Carolina Mahova, and she will play for the Wimbledon Championship.
9: The final American woman bounced from Wimbledon. Coco Gauff fell in a third set tiebreaker to Czechia's Carolina Mahova. Gauff had a match point at 9-8 in the tiebreak, but she missed an easy drop shot. Here's what she had to say after the match.
3: I mean, as much painful as it is from the outside, I mean, I think about I was down 7-4 in the second round and I'm here in the semis. I had a point on my racket at a tournament. I don't know, didn't think it would be this year I would make the semis. So it's not a painful story. I think, you know, thousands of people would love to lose the semifinals at Wimbledon on match point. This is something I would love to experience again, for sure. No, but I think that it'll make my next moment when I win a match like this even sweeter. I mean, I had a match earlier this year. I saved 6 match points. So it's just one of those days where it just didn't go my way and somebody had to lose. And unfortunately, it was me today.
9: So for the first time in 20 years, two players from the same country will face each other in the women's finals. Back then, it was Serena and Venus Williams. Now it's Czechia's Linda Noskova and Carolina Mahova.
4: 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It was roller coaster. As you said, you're up and down in 10 seconds. You have a match point, then you match point down. It's no time to think, but very nerve-wracking. I was, you know, I don't know. I don't even know what I'm saying. I'm really kind of shaking and trying to sink it in, but the atmosphere here, indescribable. Thank you, everyone who came and supported us.
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9: Cup France is on to its third consecutive semifinal, defeating Morocco 2-0 in the quarters. And are things cooling off on Kawhi?
18: A return to Canada for Kawhi Leonard. Shyam Sharani is reporting the Clippers agreed to trade Leonard to the Raptors.
19: Clippers informed Kawhi Leonard that there would not be any long-term extension.
23: This is the first move that I think can change that balance of power in the Eastern Conference.
9: Well, that was a week and a half ago, but today the LA Clippers-Toronto Raptors trade entered the two-time finals. MVP is, well, on a pause. That's at least until the NBA investigation into whether or not the Clippers circumvented the salary cap is completed. Now, what they mean by that is the NBA is investigating whether or not they went around that salary cap by funneling money into Leonard through his $28 million endorsement deal with Aspiration. Now, the Clippers in a statement said that they can only finalize that trade if the Raptors ownership is willing to take on the risk of penalties related to Kawhi's contract that could theoretically result from the ongoing investigation. Janae Agumake, ESPN NBA analyst, she says good on the NBA.
26: The silver lining is that at least there's some accountability for this to be over, so people choose whether or not they assume the responsibility in the conversations with Kawhi, because you don't want this to continue to linger 10 months, 11, 12, we're at a year mark. Yep. And so I see this more so as accountability for all sides to put this to bed, because this was one of those stories that followed the Clippers and followed Kawhi, mm-hmm. and I think this is finally the level to say, all right, let's make sure this is addressed before anything else happens.
9: No surprise, not everyone is a fan. Danny Green, ESPN NBA analyst on NBA Today.
0: I'm not a fan of it. Obviously, I know the league has to do what it's supposed to do, like what it needs to do. I hope this ends quicker because this is really putting a damper on a homecoming for Kawhi. And you see him at Kyle Lowry's, you know, retirement. Shout out to Kyle Lowry. He deserves all the flowers in the world because he's one of the greatest teammates I've ever had. And he's a great player, had a hell of a tenure. But Kawhi's happy. He's at home. City is buzzing. They all love him. Everybody's excited that he's back in Toronto. And now you have this news. So I'm not a fan of it. I know the league has to do what they're supposed to, but hopefully they can close this up sooner than later so that we can, you know, have Kawhi back in Toronto, you know, sooner than later.
9: So that domino was on its way to falling. It's standing still right now, but the biggest domino yet to fall, where will LeBron James play basketball next season? Now everyone is making their sales pitch.
1: If he was here, I'd say, I honestly believe this is your best chance to win. You have to decide all the other things that are equally important because it's his life, right? He has to play. He has to face the scrutiny of his decision that half the people will say you should have done this or should have done that. They'll criticize him for whatever, which is his life. So he's been through all that. What I would just say is if it's about winning, let's talk about this team because you can win here in Philadelphia.
9: And this team he's talking about, that's Sixers president Bob Myers on the Game Over podcast this week. He's making his pitch in the LeBron James sweepstakes, but if you want to be heard, well, there's a specific way that seems to be getting through. Here's Shams Charania, ESPN senior NBA insider on NBA Today.
20: Some of the leading suitors for LeBron James, whether that's a Golden State, Cleveland, Miami, Minnesota, Philadelphia, some of them have been able to send a voice note to LeBron James via Rich Paul. So whether it's an owner, a president, or a general manager, being able to record a voice note, I'm told, send it to Rich Paul, and that makes its way to LeBron James. This is just a part of LeBron James's process of studying as he makes a decision. And it's unclear whether Cleveland or Miami have been among the teams that have sent a voice note to LeBron via Rich Paul. Again, they kind of don't need to. They already had him in their buildings in the recent past.
9: Voice notes next. It'll be carrier pigeons out to find him on the golf course. All right. You are listening to SportsCenter All Night on ESPN Radio with Gabrielle Luce-Severo. So here we go. World Cup, United States eliminated. Christian Pulisic, he sustained a bone bruise and a microfracture in his lower leg, and he's going to be sidelined for several weeks. He had an X-ray and an MRI on Tuesday. Now, Pulisic sustained that injury 7 minutes into the second half of the Americans' 4-1 round of 16 defeat against Belgium. He attempted to take a shot on goal, and it did not work out for him. Here's what Craig Burley, ESPN soccer analyst, has to say about Christian Pulisic's lackluster showing in the World Cup.
21: And I get it. He's had a tough tournament because he started well, got injured, hasn't really found his flow again, ends the tournament the way he pretty much started, is injured. But the pile on to an individual is way over the top. It's like if Christian Pulisic had a great tournament, the US would have gone all the way. That's kind of how the talk is. And I get it. He has a responsibility, and he didn't come into this tournament to try and be under par or play badly. But to me, if I was Christian Pulisic, I would be big time annoyed because it seems to me it's almost a personal attack on an individual rather than an analysis of the football that's gone before. Because if it's an analysis of the football, you could go through pretty much the whole team and say, well, he had a bad game, he had a bad game, the goalkeeper made a mistake, Serginho Dest had a terrible game, letting balls bounce in the box, all that sort of stuff. But it seems that he has been painted up there as the poster boy.
9: And looking ahead to quarterfinal matchups this weekend, Belgium takes on Spain, 3 p.m. on Friday. Norway against England, 5 p.m. Saturday. Argentina and Switzerland, 9 p.m. on Saturday. But if you're a fan of an upset and you want to know who is on upset watch, here's Kevin Egan, ESPN FC host.
22: I think Norway are infectious. What Erling Haaland is doing is capturing the imagination of young kids around the world. My 7-year-old all of a sudden is obsessed with Erling Haaland and everything he brings to the game and his personality. But they've got something about them where they feel like they can play anybody and go toe-to-toe and beat them. And in England, I'm waiting for them to play a more expansive style of football. They're good defensively, but I think they're beatable. I really think they are beatable. And I think Norway are the team to do it.
9: And that's Norway. They're going to need a bigger boat. So in the first matchup, France beat Morocco 2-0. Is there anyone, though, in this field who can beat France? Alejandro Moreno, ESPN FC analyst.
2: If everybody is at their best that are left in this tournament, they're all at their best. Mm-hmm. Best level possible from all of them. France is better than all of them. Mm. However, I did pick Spain ahead of the tournament.
3: Yes, you did.
2: And I am going to tell you, the one team that I think can get the best of France is Spain. Why is that? Because I think Spain is the one team that can take the ball away from France. Because of their quality of possession, they can break the rhythm of France. They can slow them down. They can get those guys, Dembele, and Mbappe, and Barcola, and Olise, and all these talented guys, they can't do anything if they don't have the ball. And I think Spain can do that to France. Will they do that? Different conversation. But they're the one team that I think can deny France.
9: France will wait to see how things shake out. Again, Belgium against Spain. That's 3 p.m. this afternoon. You're listening to SportsCenter All Night on ESPN Radio. Well, we do have the All-Star break set to pause things for a moment next week. Right now, we still got plenty of baseball. The Guardians and Twins in a race for the top of the crowded American League Central. Guardians, only American League team yet to be swept on the road this season, and Patrick Bailey was going to make sure didn't happen.
4: Here comes the 1-0 from Go. Swung on and launched high and deep to right, way back there. Home run, Patrick Bailey. A towering blast that cleared the wall by plenty in right, and the Guardians now lead it 5-2.
9: And that was the call on WTAM. So that was one of three Guardians home runs. And on the mound, Gavin Williams went 7 innings, just 2 earned runs, and tied a season high with 11 strikeouts. That's his 6th game with 7 innings pitched and 2 or fewer earned runs this season. Most by a Guardians pitcher since 2022. The Mets beat the Royals 7-3. Sean Manaea had his longest start in 21 months for the Mets, who won a series for just the 3rd time since June 1st. The Mets have a 6-series winless streak that snapped. That was a season long. Manaea went 7 innings as well. 6 hits, 2 earned runs, 6 strikeouts, 7 innings pitched is a season long, and his 6 strikeouts ties his 2nd most this season. And the Mets, they put up 5 runs in the 5th inning, the team's 3rd 5-run inning in their last 5 games. Well, the Red Sox and their first baseman / designated hitter, Wilson Contreras, he has had his suspension reduced from 7 games to 5 games. And with that, he will be eligible to participate in the All-Star game. Contreras, he appealed his suspension for that role in the benches clearing brawl against the Washington Nationals back on June 30th. Contreras began serving his suspension on Thursday, meaning he'll have one more game to sit out after the All-Star break. And he did leave Wednesday's game with a foot injury. So if he's healthy, he will also participate in the Home Run Derby. But Boston plays on without him at the White Sox.
5: K throws, Durbin swings and drives one high and deep into left field, at the track, at the wall, see ya later. Durbin goes deep. You are an insane person. Your Mafre feeling pays off again, and it is 2-0 Red Sox.
6: Well, you know, at some point you're going to stop being surprised.
9: WEEI with the call. Caleb Durbin, 2-run home run in the 4th inning. That's his 9th home run of the season. By the way, they've all been pulled to left field. The Red Sox now win their 6th straight, 2nd straight series sweep. It's the longest since a 7-game win streak back last season. On the mound, Aroldis Chapman, 386th career save. That is 5 shy of passing Dennis Eckersley for 9th most all-time. Meanwhile, the White Sox, 4th straight home loss. It's the 2nd longest home losing streak this season. They lost 6 straight from April 6th through the 16th. The Braves and the Pirates, well, the Braves were leading 6-5 when Yastrzemski, he went to the dish.
5: The 3-1 pitch, swung on and creamed deep right field. That is long gone.
4: Bird.
9: The Braves go on to win that 10-5. It's the Braves' first road series win since May 29th and the 31st. They had lost four straight road series before that, back-to-back road wins after going 2-11 in their previous 13 road games. And Mike Yastrzemski, that was his third career grand slam, his first since 2022 when he hit a walk-off grand slam against the Brewers. And Matt Olson, he went 1-for-3 with a home run, 25th home run of the season. The first baseman played in his 740th straight game going back to the

0: strikeouts, first career outing with 7 scoreless innings pitched and 10 plus strikeouts. It's his 11th game with 10 plus strikeouts since the start of last season, and the Phillies have won the last 9 starts by him. Meanwhile, the Reds, they are 1-11 in Brady Singer's last 12 starts. So, Justin Crawford, he was 1-for-3, had the go-ahead single in the 8th inning, because even though he was pitching great from Luzardo, you still need some offense.
1: The 1-0, swinging a ball, ripped to right, that's a base hit. Past the dive of Arroyo, into right, Hill's coming home, Marte's throw is up the line, and Crawford delivers an RBI single here in the 8th to put the Phillies on the board. It's 1-0.
0: And that would be the final score, Phillies 1, Reds 0. Still ahead, we take a look around the WNBA, and we'll take a look ahead at what's coming up at the All England Club. That's here on SportsCenter All Night.
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1: Well, as the World Cup marches on, it's proving that France very much living up to its billing, and that is by far and wide thanks to Kylian Mbappe. He just keeps topping himself. He broke the scoreless tie in the 60th minute against Morocco on Thursday in the quarterfinal matchup. He had his 20th goal on the World Cup stage in 20 World Cup games. He's on a tear. He's the second player to reach that mark after only Argentina's Lionel Messi. Is there anything he can't do? Here's Hercules Gomez, ESPN soccer commentator.
2: Kylian Mbappe is distinct in the term that he kind of does it all. And I've really never seen anything like him at the international stage. Like, if you go player per player, Erling Haaland is a complete nine. He's a nine. That's like, his job is scoring goals. He's up front. He's powerful. He's a freak. Like, he's just athletically unseen in our game. He's powerful. He just wants to score goals. That's all he does. He wants to score goals. Harry Kane is refined. He's a goal scorer with a delicate touch that facilitates others. You know, they're all great in their own just way. But there's a guy who does both. And there's a guy who does both, whether he's playing in the center or he's playing outside and can facilitate. And he's done it from such a young age. Like, he was 18 when he played in his first World Cup final and scored a goal. The only other adolescent to do that was Pelé. And Pelé is one of the all-time greats. He's in that stratosphere when it comes to international football.
1: 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Well, looking ahead to what's coming up at Wimbledon today, the men's semifinal spots in the finals on the line. First up, Arthur Ferry versus Alexander Zverev. That's at 8:30 Eastern. And then a great matchup between Jannik Sinner, the number one seed, and seven seed Novak Djokovic. Well, in the WNBA, Caitlin Clark not on the floor at the Phoenix Mercury tonight. That is, of course, the team they were playing where everything sort of reignited the debate around Caitlin Clark back 2 weeks ago. So Caitlin Clark not playing, but it was still a fever win, 92-89. Kelsey Mitchell, she had the dagger back in the final 25 seconds.
3: With the fever trailing by one, it's Mitchell's opportunity. Mitchell drives and one hand and finish. Kelsey Mitchell clutch gives the fever the lead.
1: Well, Kelsey Mitchell came up clutch. That's your top sound, certainly from the WNBA, but here's your top sounds on the night.
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4: 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Are you not entertained?
0: Number five.
1: It's been a down year for the Mets, but the same can't be said for Juan Soto. 880 ESPN New York.
5: 1-2 is drilled. This is out to deep right field, out toward the bullpen, and long gone. Whoa, over the canopy in the visitor's bullpen. An absolute moonshot. And it is 7-3 New York.
0: Number four.
1: At one point, the Rangers led the Angels 6-1 on Thursday. The game entered the bottom of the ninth tied on 105.3 The Fan.
6: One ball, one strike, the count. Here comes Yates. And that ball is hit to deep left field. Siri going back. It's over his head. It's off the base of the wall. Osuna around third. He scores easily. Wyatt Langford walks off the Angels as the Rangers defeat LA here tonight by the final. of 7-6.
0: Number three.
1: The Marlins entered the day on a 5-game win streak, and it didn't take them long to show why. 104.3 WQAM.
6: 1-0 pitch. That one smacked past the dot of the third baseman, Crawford.
7: It's a fair ball down the left field line. Rolling into the corner. Arozarena picking it up now. Jimenez in from second. Hicks in from first. And a feet-first slide for Otto Lopez. He's got a two-run triple. These Marlins are inevitable.
0: Number two.
1: And speaking of the NL East, the first-place Braves got a big blast late from Mike Yastrzemski. On 680, The Fan.
8: The 3-1 pitch. Swung on and creamed. Deep right field. That is long gone. A grand slam by Yaz. And it's 10-5 Braves in the ninth in Pittsburgh.
0: Number one.
1: Baltimore entered the bottom of the eighth inning trailing. That was until Jeremiah Jackson stepped up to the plate. WBAL.
6: The 1-1. Swinging a line drive to the gap, right center field. That is down for a base hit. Going all the way to the wall. Henderson is in to tie the game. Alonso racing down the third baseline. Here's the play at the plate. Not in time. Not in time. Alonso scores.
1: Well, those are your top sounds from Thursday's action, but there's so much to look forward to ahead this weekend, from the Wimbledon men's semifinals to more World Cup action, and of course the final slate of games before we hit the Major League Baseball All-Star break and that Midsummer Classic. 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
0: Camp to camp, team to team.
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19: He won an NBA championship on your roster. It was everything that you expected him to be before he went to the Los Angeles Clippers. But, man, you don't want to get penalized for the sins of someone else.
10: Who would secure the first World Cup semifinal berth?
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22: Runner goes. High fly ball. Right field. Belay back on the track at the wall. Gone! It is a home run. A two-run shot.
10: From the worldwide headquarters of ESPN, this is SportsCenter All Night on ESPN Radio and on the ESPN app. Now, here's Gabrielle Lucevero.
1: Well, Toronto winters may be cold, but that is not why we're seeing a freeze on Kawhi Leonard trade talks. The LA Clippers, Toronto Raptors trade centered around the two-time finals MVP. It's on pause. That's at least until the NBA investigation into whether or not the Clippers circumvented the salary cap is complete.
23: The Raptors and Clippers were set to have a trade call to finalize the deal that sent Kawhi Leonard back to Toronto for Brandon Ingram, Grady Dick, and draft assets. But the league, I'm told, ended up delaying that call and now has decided that the teams will not be moving forward unless the Raptors assume the risk of potential outcomes that come from that investigation. We still don't have a timeline for that investigation. Adam Silver said about a month ago that it could be wrapped up soon. It still has not been. And so over the last several weeks, the Clippers have engaged with multiple teams around Kawhi Leonard trade talks. None of those teams operated with any restriction that they would be dealing with any fallout after a deal being completed for Kawhi Leonard. But now that the Raptors and Clippers were set to finalize this deal, do the trade call with the NBA, the NBA has essentially paused that conversation until the end of their investigation. The Raptors decide today that they will not be assuming the risk of any discipline or any other fallout that could happen with Kawhi Leonard.
1: That's ESPN senior NBA insider Shams Charania. The NBA's investigation into the Clippers is focused on whether they circumvented the salary cap by funneling money into Leonard through his $28 million endorsement deal with Aspiration.
24: I give the league credit, at least as far as giving the Raptors a heads up, because remember, we went through this with Terry Rozier. Miami and Charlotte make a trade for Terry Rozier. He had been investigated. There was no wrongdoing. The Heat trade for him, and then he is basically suspended for the year, and they had given up a draft pick here. It's a story that's going to continually develop here. Hopefully, as Sean said, this is 10 months in.
25: Right.
24: Hopefully, we're going to get some closure pretty soon on this investigation.
1: That's ESPN NBA insider Bobby Marks on NBA Today. Now, the Clippers, in a statement to ESPN, said that the trade, quote, can only be finalized if the Raptors ownership group assumes the risk of penalties related to Kawhi's contract that could theoretically result from the ongoing investigation. Now, did they do their homework? Harry Douglas, host of Freddie and Harry, weighs in.
26: Yeah, I'm going to point to the front office. You have to make sure that you cross your T's and dot your I's before you acquire a player like Kawhi Leonard. And I get it. He was there previous in 2019. He won an NBA championship on your roster and was everything that you expected him to be before he went to the Los Angeles Clippers. But, man, you don't want to get penalized for the sins of someone else. I don't think that's fair to the Toronto Raptors, but you should have thought about that before you trade it for him.
1: So now it's wait and see. And speaking of waiting, the whole league waiting to see where LeBron James will play next season. Does Cleveland have the edge? Here's Brian Windhorst on First Take.
2: What I suspect that is going to be important to him is that he is going to be able to get through the regular season without having to go to extraordinary measures, without having to play 38 minutes a game, without having to take 25 shots. I think Philly can make a compelling case that they would not tax him too much and he could save his body for the postseason and he can build up to the postseason. Philly can make a strong case to do that, but so can Cleveland. Cleveland has a build-out just as strong as Philly, and they are home. And, I mean, that's what everybody out there is worried about, is they're trying to make a compelling case. Can anybody make the compelling case that's more compelling on the roster than Cleveland and more compelling on the home front than Cleveland? The teams out there that I've talked to are skeptical. They don't know for sure, but they're skeptical.
1: Is Cleveland the front runner? Do they have the most compelling case? Well, Brian Windhorst seems to think so, but one of those teams also playing in that waiting game, the Philadelphia 76ers. Unsportsmanlike's Chris Canty on why maybe they could tip the scales.
3: Bob Myers is the one that's above him. That's a part of the process in doing the hiring. And we like how the chips have fallen for the Sixers. So if you're LeBron James, that's something to pay attention to. I do believe that the Jaylen Brown trade is one of those moves that makes LeBron sit back and seriously consider playing for a team in what will be his farewell tour years that he hasn't already worn a jersey for.
1: Well, the Sixers recently landed their own big fish in Jaylen Brown, switching up from the Celtics to the Sixers. But is that going to be enough to tip the scales for LeBron James? Well, here's 76ers president of basketball operations, Mike Gansey, on how Jaylen is feeling after making that big move.
4: You know, I think for Jaylen, it's been such a shock, you know, getting traded to his rival, I guess. And he's just still trying to take it all in. But I think with each growing day, he's excited and obviously excited about the group we've got and some of the other additions we've added. But I think Jaylen, too, he's just like, listen, I'm going to get in the gym with Joel here soon. Like, I'm going to push him. I'm going to get him right. You know, it's going to be a big season for all of us. Like, he's going to bring some championship habits, attitude, toughness to us that, you know, I know the city of Philly loves. And, you know, it's like music to my ears, you know, listening to him and talking to him. And he's really, really fired up for the season to come up.
1: That was Mike Gansey on 97.5 The Fanatic speaking about Jaylen Brown and how he's feeling after making that move from the Celtics to the Sixers. So they'll see if that big fish can be used to reel in an even bigger one in LeBron. The front office made their pitch. Plus, there's a unique way that other teams are trying to catch LeBron's attention. I've got that coming up later in the show. Now we've got a World Cup update brought to you by Gusto. 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Well, France is on to its third consecutive World Cup semifinal 2-0 win over Morocco. Kylian Mbappe, he just keeps topping himself, broke the scoreless tie in the 60th minute for his 20th goal on the World Cup stage. That's in 20 World Cup games. The second player to reach that mark after Argentina's Lionel Messi, he's got 21. Now, Mbappe has already matched his previous World Cup goal output with 8, and he's not done either. Here's ESPN soccer analyst Craig Burley on ESPN FC.
5: Even though he's got a great supporting cast at France, he's doing the bulk of the work at France. In terms of work, I mean scoring the goals and doing stuff like that. But he looks to me a different player in terms of his, from the World Cup 4 years ago, he looks a player who's more willing to put a shift in.
7: Sure. Mm-hmm.
5: He looked like a player in Qatar that thought he didn't have to do anything to help his teammates and he was just going to do it. When they won the ball, he was going to do his thing. And that kind of cost him a little bit at times. To me, he looks like a guy who he knows they lost that World Cup and he wants to make amends here and he knows that he's going to have to roll his sleeves up a little bit and be part of the team a little bit more than he was.
1: And it's a two-horse race for the Golden Boot right now. Mbappe and Messi, they each have 8 goals so far on the tournament. But just how good is this French team? We'll take it from a former member 1998 national team member and ESPN soccer analyst Frank LaBeouf.
0: I'm wondering right now if it's not the best French team ever right now.
6: Yeah.
0: Because they are...
7: Coming from you, Frank, that says a lot.
0: No, but that says a lot, of course, you know, because I'm very proud of what we achieved in 98, but everywhere. And they are classy, and they work hard together, and they have every tools needed to win a World Cup. They perfect everywhere, even in the attitude. They're great, they're humble, they work hard, but they accept the decision of the referees. They respect the opponents. Really, that team impresses me a lot.
1: Possibly the best ever. And it was only a few days ago that we were wondering if the United States men's national team would play to their best ever finish. As it is, though, the World Cup marches on without the U.S. and the issues for Team USA, they persist.
8: We have good enough athletes on the field. Our athletes look just like their athletes of all these teams competing. It's a micro skill sport. It's not about the NFL combine or how fast you run a 40-yard dash. It's about balance and spatial awareness and decision-making. Lionel Messi's 5'7". It's how you can be 6'4", 230, and you can't outdrive Rory McIlroy, let alone beat him around the green. It's much more of a skill than just pure athleticism. So it's really the training that our young people are getting, particularly from ages 5 to 13 or 14, when there are some academies set up through MLS to develop the best players. And I think that's where we're lacking, both through pay for play and the mentality of what the goal is of youth sports in this country as it's been professionalized and capitalized on. Across all sports.
1: That was Dan Wetzel, ESPN senior writer on Get Up, on why the U.S. men's national team may be still struggling to keep up with the English teams. He mentioned it towards the end there, starting with the youth programs. Hercules Gomez, ESPN soccer analyst, also on Get Up, goes a bit deeper into starting early.
11: I am a product of youth soccer in America as well. I'm also very fortunate that I had a benefactor. I had somebody cutting out a check so I could play because my family couldn't afford it. Youth soccer in America is a multi-billion dollar business. Major League Soccer has been around for 30 years, but not all 30 of those years have they had MLS academies. They've had them for the better part of a decade. And within those MLS academies, you start at a certain age. You don't start at the grassroots level, the 5 to 12. You got to go in there earlier because in the United States, this is a business. The rest of the world, their clubs, their professional teams, are who funds these academies at a grassroots level. That doesn't happen here. In a country of almost 340 million, you have 30 MLS clubs. You need more.
1: And looking ahead to the quarterfinal matchups this weekend, Belgium plays Spain 3 p.m. on Friday, Norway and England, that's 5 p.m. on Saturday, and Argentina against Switzerland 9 p.m. on Saturday. All those times are Eastern. You're listening to SportsCenter All Night on ESPN Radio. I'm Gabrielle Lucevero. The New York Yankees will get new information on Aaron Judge during the All-Star break. General Manager Brian Cashman said Thursday that Judge will have his fractured right rib re-imaged, which should provide a clear timeline for his return. The Yankees are 15-19 since Judge last played on May 31st. Jeff Passan, ESPN senior MLB insider, weighed in on how the Yankees are reconciling with Judge out of the lineup.
12: The Yankees' offense has fallen apart over the last few weeks as Aaron Judge has been out. And news came today that they're planning on re-imaging his first right rib, which has been fractured and which has kept him out over the All-Star break. It's going to give the Yankees a much better sense of how long they're going to be without their captain. And more than that, what the trade deadline is going to look like for them. Because if Aaron Judge is out for a longer period of time, perhaps that's the area where they focus on. If not, if they know they're going to be getting him back sooner than later, then they could be looking for more pitching, perhaps bullpen help as they go down the stretch. Regardless, today was the first time in 20 games that the New York Yankees scored more than 5 runs. They went 5-15 over that stretch. So it's clear, whether it's from Aaron Judge or someone else, they need help on offense.
1: And they got to get that offense from somewhere. Yankees at Tampa Bay Rays this afternoon.
22: Runner goes. High fly ball. Right field. Belay back on the track at the wall. Gone. It is a home run. A two-run run shot. Rice is stopping at second, but the umpire has signaled home run, so enjoy the route. A two-run shot for Rice, and the Yankees lead 4-1.
1: Ben Rice opened up a 4-1 Yankees lead over the AL East leading Tampa Bay Rays, and he wasn't done either.
22: Well, that's going to get in a run, and maybe more. It gets in three runs. A three-run home run for Rice. His second homer of the game. He has five ribbies, and the Yankees have some breathing room.
1: That was Rice's fourth career multi-home run game, his first of the season, and he now has a career-high 28 home runs. He had 26 last year, and he finishes the day with a great outing. Yankees win 12-4 over Tampa Bay. They are four games behind for the top of the American League East. Well, coming up, the debate over Caitlin Clark continues, even if she's not on the court. We've got news around the WNBA when SportsCenter All Night returns.
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1: Freddie Coleman, host of Freddie and Harry, on Caitlin Clark and the fever that just will never be sweat out. The debate reignited just about 2 weeks ago with the Indiana Fever Phoenix Mercury game. Well, those two teams back at it again tonight, this time in Phoenix. Caitlin Clark not in the lineup, but it's someone else coming up clutch.
6: With the Fever trailing by one, it's Mitchell's opportunity. Mitchell drives and one, and it finishes. Kelsey Mitchell clutch gives the Fever the lead.
1: Kelsey Mitchell, with 25 seconds to play, puts the Fever ahead 90-89. They hang on to win 92-89. She finished with 29 points on 10 for 22 shooting. She was 3 of 6 from outside. Elsewhere in the W, the Aces and the Portland Fire, a new WNBA expansion team, and Asia Wilson doing what she does.
9: We have 3 games in 4 days is what this trip has started, as Asia gets her 32nd points of the game. And now some substitutions coming in.
1: Asia Wilson, 32 points, 10 rebounds. Jackie Young also with a double-double, 19 points, 11 assists. Las Vegas Aces beat the Portland Fire 88-80. And that was Wilson's return after she missed 3 games with a right leg injury and scored 10 of Las Vegas's opening 20 points. The Atlanta Dream, they beat the Seattle Storm 89-78. And then we go to the NBA Summer League.
14: Sabonzo, 3 on the timer, takes it. What a move and finish by the number one pick, A.J. Sabonzo.
1: It was a 1-2 in the NBA Summer League. The 2026 top draft pick and A.J. Sabonzo making his Summer League debut with Washington against the number 2 overall pick, Darren Peterson and Utah. Now, Peterson finished with 24 points on 6 of 18 shooting, while Sabonzo, 27, 7 for 18 from the floor.
15: AJ, first things first, you guys were able to win a nail biter here. How did you pull it out?
18: It was good. I trusted my teammates. I wasn't on the floor. I was trying to make some coaching adjustments to the sideline, telling them to play hard, hold the ball, and they got it done.
15: Speaking of which, we saw you weren't on the floor. What happened there?
18: Just some leg soreness, nothing crazy. I'll be back.
15: Okay, excellent. The one thing that stood out to us, we talked about on the broadcast, you mentioned your teammates as well, how much joy you get when your teammates succeed. What comes into that?
18: I mean, it's a team game. There's 5 guys on the court. I think it's fun to play when everybody's eating, not just when one guy's killing.
15: All right, now let's talk about you, because you did kill enough too today. 27 points, ties a Summer League record for a number one pick in their debut with Blake Griffin. So pretty good company, I would say. What about tonight? What was going and working for you?
18: I haven't played in like 4 months. I haven't played since March 10th. I got bounced out the first round, so I just got to get out there and just hoop.
15: And then lastly here, your experience thus far at Summer League to this point.
18: I mean, it's been great. I mean, we had the rookie transition last night, seeing all the rookies come together. And I watched a couple games. It's been great.
15: I lied. I do have one more. Obviously, 1-2. Yep. You've had so many games against Peterson High School, now college, now the pro level. You'll have many more, I presume. And just what that experience was like.
18: I mean, it's great. Every time I played against him, it's a battle. He always comes out to compete. He beat me 3 times previous. So this is my first win. I was glad to come out on top.
1: Peterson said it's always in the back of his mind that he didn't go number one overall. And Sabonzo said it's always in the back of his mind that it's in the back of Peterson's mind. So we could go on this forever. You're listening to SportsCenter All Night. I'm Gabrielle Lucevero.
15: That's it.
19: Thank you so much.
0: 2-6-2, 6-2, 1-6, 7-6.
4: This dramatic battle goes to Carolina Mahova, and she will play for the Wimbledon championship.
1: The final American woman bounced from Wimbledon. Coco Gauff fell in a third set tiebreaker to Czechia's Carolina Mahova. Gauff had a match point at 9-8 in the tiebreak, but she missed an easy drop shot. Here's what she had to say after the match.
5: I mean, as much painful as it is from the outside, I mean, I think about I was down 7-4 in the second round, and I'm here in the semis. I had a point on my racket at a tournament. I don't know, didn't think it would be this year I would make the semis. So it's not a painful story. I think, you know, thousands of people would love to lose the semifinals at Wimbledon on match point. Is this something I would love to experience again? For sure, no. But I think that it'll make my next moment when I win a match like this even sweeter. I mean, I had a match earlier this year. I saved 6 match points. So it's just one of those days where it just didn't go my way and somebody had to lose. And unfortunately, it was me today.
1: So for the first time in 20 years, two players from the same country will face each other in the women's finals. Back then, it was Serena and Venus Williams. Now it's Czechia's Linda Noskova and Karolina Mahova.
7: First of all, it sounds really nice to be in a final. Honestly, it was such a big fight. It was roller coaster. As you said, you're up and down. In 10 seconds, you have a match point, then you match point down. It's no time to think, but very nerve-wracking. I was, you know, I don't know. I don't even know what I'm saying. I'm really kind of shaking and trying to sink it in, but the atmosphere here, indescribable. Thank you, everyone who came and supported us.
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1: Is on to its third consecutive semifinal, defeating Morocco 2-0 in the quarters. And are things cooling off on Kawhi?
20: A return to Canada for Kawhi Leonard. Sham Sharani is reporting the Clippers agreed to trade Leonard to the Raptors.
21: Clippers informed Kawhi Leonard that there would not be any long-term extension.
22: This is the first move that I think can change that balance of power in the Eastern Conference.
1: Well, that was a week and a half ago, but today the LA Clippers-Toronto Raptors trade entered the two-time finals. MVP is, well, on a pause. That's at least until the NBA investigation into whether or not the Clippers circumvented the salary cap is completed. Now, what they mean by that is the NBA is investigating whether or not they went around that salary cap by funneling money into Leonard through his $28 million endorsement deal with Aspiration. Now, the Clippers in a statement said that they can only finalize that trade if the Raptors ownership is willing to take on the risk of penalties related to Kawhi's contract that could theoretically result from the ongoing investigation. Janae Agumake, ESPN NBA analyst, she says good on the NBA.
23: The silver lining is that at least there's some accountability for this to be over. So people choose whether or not they assume the responsibility in the conversations with Kawhi, because you don't want this to continue to linger 10 months, 11, 12. We're at a year mark. Yep. And so I see this more so as accountability for all sides to put this to bed, because this was one of those stories that followed the Clippers and followed Kawhi. Mm-hmm. And I think this is finally the level to say, all right, let's make sure this is addressed before anything else happens.
1: No surprise, not everyone is a fan. Danny Green, ESPN NBA analyst on NBA Today.
24: I'm not a fan of it. Obviously, I know the league has to do what it's supposed to do, like what it needs to do. I hope this ends quicker, because this is really putting a damper on a homecoming for Kawhi. And you see him at Kyle Lowry's, you know, retirement. Shout out to Kyle Lowry. He deserves all the flowers in the world, because he's one of the greatest teammates I've ever had. And he's a great player, had a hell of a tenure. But Kawhi's happy. He's at home. City is buzzing. They all love him. Everybody's excited that he's back in Toronto. And now you have this news. So I'm not a fan of it. I know the league has to do what they're supposed to do, but hopefully they can close this up sooner than later so that we can, you know, have Kawhi back in Toronto, you know, sooner than later.
1: So that domino was on its way to falling. It's standing still right now. But the biggest domino yet to fall, where will LeBron James play basketball next season? Now, everyone is making their sales pitch.
25: If he was here, I'd say, I honestly believe this is your best chance to win. You have to decide all the other things that are equally important, because it's his life, right? He has to play. He has to face the scrutiny of his decision that'll have people say, you should have done this or should have done that. They'll criticize him for whatever, which is his life. So he's been through all that. What I would just say is, if it's about winning, let's talk about this team, because you can win here in Philadelphia.
1: And this team he's talking about, that's Sixers president Bob Myers on the Game Over podcast this week. He's making his pitch in the LeBron James sweepstakes, but if you want to be heard, well, there's a specific way that seems to be getting through. Here's Shams Charania, ESPN senior NBA insider on NBA Today.
2: Some of the leading suitors for LeBron James, whether that's a Golden State, Cleveland, Miami, Minnesota, Philadelphia, some of them have been able to send a voice note to LeBron James via Rich Paul. So whether it's an owner, a president, or a general manager, being able to record a voice note, I'm told, send it to Rich Paul, and that makes its way to LeBron James. This is just a part of LeBron James's process of studying as he makes the decision. And it's unclear whether Cleveland or Miami have been among the teams that have sent a voice note to LeBron via Rich Paul. Again, they kind of don't need to. They already had him in their buildings in the recent past.
1: Voice notes next. It'll be carrier pigeons out to find him on the golf course. All right. You are listening to Sports Center all night on ESPN Radio with Gabrielle Luce-Severo. So here we go. World Cup, United States eliminated. Christian Pulisic, he sustained a bone bruise and a microfracture in his lower leg, and he's going to be sidelined for several weeks. He had an X-ray and an MRI on Tuesday. Now, Pulisic sustained that injury 7 minutes into the second half of the Americans' 4-1 round of 16 defeat against Belgium. He attempted to take a shot on goal, and it did not work out for him. Here's what Craig Burley, ESPN soccer analyst, has to say about Christian Pulisic's lackluster showing in the World Cup.
3: And I get it. He's had a tough tournament because he started well, got injured, hasn't really found his flow again, ends the tournament the way he pretty much started, is injured. But the pile on to an individual is way over the top. It's like if Christian Pulisic had had a great tournament, the US would have gone all the way. That's kind of how the talk is. And I get it. He has a responsibility, and he didn't come into this tournament to try and be under par or play badly. But to me, if I was Christian Pulisic, I would be big time annoyed, because it seems to me it's almost a personal attack on an individual rather than an analysis of the football that's gone before. Because if it's an analysis of the football, you could go through pretty much the whole team and say, well, he had a bad game, he had a bad game, the goalkeeper made a mistake, Serginho Dest had a terrible game, letting balls bounce in the box, all that sort of stuff. But it seems that he has been painted up there as the poster boy.
1: And looking ahead to quarterfinal matchups this weekend, Belgium takes on Spain, 3 p.m. on Friday. Norway against England, 5 p.m. Saturday. Argentina and Switzerland, 9 p.m. on Saturday. But if you're a fan of an upset and you want to know who is on upset watch, here's Kevin Egan, ESPN FC host.
4: I think Norway are infectious. What Erling Haaland is doing is capturing the imagination of young kids around the world. My 7-year-old all of a sudden is obsessed with Erling Haaland and everything he brings to the game and his personality. But they've got something about them where they feel like they can play anybody and go toe-to-toe and beat them. And in England, I'm waiting for them to play a more expansive style of football. They're good defensively, but I think they're beatable. I really think they are beatable. And I think Norway are the team to do it.
1: And that's Norway. They're going to need a bigger boat. So in the first matchup, France beat Morocco 2-0. Is there anyone, though, in this field who can beat France? Alejandro Moreno, ESPN FC analyst.
6: If everybody is at their best that are left in this tournament, they're all at their best. Mm-hmm. Best level possible from all of them. France is better than all of them. Mm. However, I did pick Spain ahead of the tournament.
9: Yes, you did.
6: And I am going to tell you, the one team that I think can get the best of France is Spain. Why is that? Because I think Spain is the one team that can take the ball away from France. Because of their quality of possession, they can break the rhythm of France. They can slow them down. They can get those guys, Dembele, and Mbappe, and Barcola, and Olise, and all these talented guys, they can't do anything if they don't have the ball. And I think Spain can do that to France. Will they do that? Different conversation, but they're the one team that I think can deny France.
1: France will wait to see how things shake out. Again, Belgium against Spain. That's 3 p.m. this afternoon. You're listening to SportsCenter All Night on ESPN Radio. Well, we do have the All-Star break set to pause things for a moment next week. Right now, we still got plenty of baseball. The Guardians and Twins in a race for the top of the crowded American League Central. Guardians, only American League team yet to be swept on the road this season, and Patrick Bailey was going to make sure it didn't happen.
5: Here comes the 1-0 from Go. Swung on and launched high and deep to right, way back there. Home run, Patrick Bailey. A towering blast that cleared the wall by plenty and right, and the Guardians now lead it 5-2.
1: And that was the call on WTAM. So that was one of three Guardians home runs. And on the mound, Gavin Williams went seven innings, just two earned runs, and tied a season high with 11 strikeouts. That's his sixth game with seven innings pitched and two or fewer earned runs this season. Most by a Guardians pitcher since 2022. The Mets beat the Royals 7-3. Sean Manaea had his longest start in 21 months for the Mets, who won a series for just the third time since June 1st. The Mets have a six-series winless streak that snapped. That was a season long. Manaea went seven innings as well. Six hits, two earned runs, six strikeouts. Seven innings pitched is a season long, and his six strikeouts ties his second most this season. And the Mets, they put up five runs in the fifth inning, the team's third five-run inning in their last five games. Well, the Red Sox and their first baseman slash designated hitter, Wilson Contreras, he has had his suspension reduced from seven games to five games. And with that, he will be eligible to participate in the All-Star game. Contreras, he appealed his suspension for that role in the benches clearing brawl against the Washington Nationals back on June 30th. Contreras began serving his suspension on Thursday, meaning he'll have one more game to sit out after the All-Star break. And he did leave Wednesday's game with a foot injury. So if he's healthy, he will also participate in the home run derby. But Boston plays on without him at the White Sox.
7: Kay throws. Durbin swings and drives one high and deep in the left field at the track, at the wall. See ya later. Durbin goes deep. You are an insane person. Your Mafre feeling pays off again, and it is 2-0 Red Sox.
9: Well, you know, at some point, you're going to stop being surprised.
1: WEEI with the call. Caleb Durbin, two-run home run in the fourth inning. That's his ninth home run of the season. By the way, they've all been pulled to left field. The Red Sox now win their sixth straight, second straight series sweep. It's the longest since a seven-game win streak back last season. On the mound, Aroldis Chapman, 386th career save. That is five shy of passing Dennis Eckersley for ninth most all time. Meanwhile, the White Sox, fourth straight home loss. It's the second longest home losing streak this season. They lost six straight from April 6th through the 16th. The Braves and the Pirates, well, the Braves were leading 6-5 when Yastrzemski, he went to the dish.
7: The 3-1 pitch swung on and creamed deep right field. That is long gone. A grand slam by Yaz, and it's 10-5 Braves in the ninth in Pittsburgh.
1: The Braves go on to win that 10-5. It's the Braves' first road series win since May 29th. And the 31st, they had lost four straight road series before that, back-to-back road wins after going 2-11 in their previous 13 road games. So Mike Yastrzemski, that was his third career grand slam, his first since 2022 when he hit a walk-off grand slam against the Brewers. And Matt Olson, he went 1-for-3 with a home run, 25th home run of the season. The first baseman played in his 740th straight game going back to the start of the 2022 season and tied that mark set by Dale Murphy back in 1982-86.
7: He kicks the pitch, taken for a called third strike, and three pitches, and Marte is gone just like that, and that is strikeout number 11.
1: Jesus Luzardo, 11th shutout win of the season on his back. That breaks the tie with the Dodgers for most in Major League Baseball. Luzardo went 7 innings. That's the magic number. 2 hits, no runs, 11 strikeouts. First career outing with 7 scoreless

0: Marte's throw is up the line, and Crawford delivers an RBI single here in the eighth to put the Phillies on the board. It's 1-0.
1: And that would be the final score. Phillies 1-0. Still ahead, we take a look around the WNBA, and we take a look ahead at what's coming up at the All England Club. That's here on SportsCenter All Night.
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1: Well, as the World Cup marches on, it's proving that France very much living up to its billing, and that is by far and wide thanks to Kylian Mbappe. He just keeps topping himself. He broke the scoreless tie in the 60th minute against Morocco on Thursday in the quarterfinal matchup. He had his 20th goal on the World Cup stage in 20 World Cup games. He's on a tear. He's the second player to reach that mark after only

0: Argentina's Lionel Messi. Is there anything he can't do? Here's Hercules Gomez, ESPN soccer commentator.
1: Kylian Mbappe is distinct in the term that he kind of does it all. And I've really never seen anything like him at the international stage. Like, if you go player per player, Erling Haaland is a complete nine. He's a nine. That's like, his job is scoring goals. He's up front. He's powerful. He's a freak. Like, he's just athletically unseen in our game. He's powerful. He just wants to score goals. That's all he does. He wants to score goals. Harry Kane is refined. He's a goal scorer with a delicate touch that facilitates others. You know, they're all great in their own just way. But there's a guy who does both. And there's a guy who does both, whether he's playing in the center or he's playing outside and can facilitate. And he's done it from such a young age. Like, he was 18 when he played in his first World Cup final and scored a goal. The only other adolescent to do that was Pelé. And Pelé is one of the all-time greats. He's in that stratosphere when it comes to international football.
0: 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Well, looking ahead to what's coming up at Wimbledon today, the men's semifinal spots in the finals on the line. First up, Arthur Ferry versus Alexander Zverev. That's at 8:30 Eastern. And then a great matchup between Jannik Sinner, the number one seed, and seven seed Novak Djokovic. While in the WNBA, Caitlin Clark not on the floor at the Phoenix Mercury tonight. That is, of course, the team they were playing where everything sort of reignited the debate around Caitlin Clark back 2 weeks ago. So Caitlin Clark not playing, but it was still a fever win, 92-89. Kelsey Mitchell, she had the dagger back in the final 25 seconds.
2: With the fever trailing by one, it's Mitchell's opportunity. Mitchell drives and one hand and finish. Kelsey Mitchell clutch gives the fever the lead.
0: Well, Kelsey Mitchell came up clutch. That's your top sound, certainly, from the WNBA. But here's your top sounds on the night.
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3: Number five.
0: It's been a down year for the Mets, but the same can't be said for Juan Soto. 880 ESPN New York.
5: 1-2 is drilled. This is out to deep right field, out toward the bullpen, and long gone. Whoa, over the canopy in the visitors' bullpen. An absolute moonshot. And it is 7-3 New York.
3: Number four.
0: At one point, the Rangers led the Angels 6-1 on Thursday. The game entered the bottom of the ninth tied on 105.3 The Fan.
6: One ball, one strike, the count. Here comes Yates. And that ball is hit to deep left field. Siri going back. It's over his head. It's off the base of the wall. Osuna around third. He scores easily. Wyatt Langford walks off the Angels as the Rangers defeat LA here tonight by the final of 7-6.
3: Number three.
0: The Marlins entered the day on a 5-game win streak, and it didn't take them long to show why. 104.3 WQAM.
6: 1-0 pitch. That one smacked past the dive of the third baseman, Crawford.
7: It's a fair ball down the left field line. Rolling into the corner. Arozarena picking it up now. Jimenez in from second. Hicks in from first. And a feet-first slide for Otto Lopez. He's got a two-run triple. These Marlins are inevitable.
3: Number two.
0: And speaking of the NL East, the first-place Braves got a big blast late from Mike Yastrzemski. on 680 The Fan.
8: The 3-1 pitch. Swung on and creamed. Deep right field. That is long gone. A grand slam by Yaz. And it's 10-5 Braves in the ninth in Pittsburgh.
3: Number one.
0: Baltimore entered the bottom of the eighth inning trailing. That was until Jeremiah Jackson stepped up to the plate. WBAL.
9: The 1-1. Swing and a line drive to the gap. Right center field. That is down for a base hit. Going all the way to the wall. Henderson is in to tie the game. Alonso racing down the third baseline. Here's the play at the plate. Not in time. Not in time. Alonso scores.
0: Well, those are your top sounds from Thursday's action, but there's so much to look forward to ahead this weekend, from the Wimbledon men's semifinals to more World Cup action. And of course, the final slate of games before we hit the Major League Baseball All-Star break in that Midsummer Classic. Coming up, the Kawhi trade cools off, why the Clippers and the Raptors are hitting pause. Plus, from the Six to the Sixers, could they have the edge in the LeBron James sweepstakes? And France continues their tear through the World Cup. That's coming up on SportsCenter All Night.
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2: He won an NBA championship on your roster. 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
24: Runner goes. High fly ball. Right field. Belay back on the track at the wall. Gone! It is a home run. A two-run shot.
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0: Well, Toronto winters may be cold, but that is not why we're seeing a freeze on Kawhi Leonard trade talks. The LA Clippers, Toronto Raptors trade centered around the two-time finals MVP. It's on pause. That's at least until the NBA investigation into whether or not the Clippers circumvented the salary cap is complete.
25: The Raptors and Clippers were set to have a trade call to finalize the deal that sent Kawhi Leonard back to Toronto for Brandon Ingram, Grady Dick, and draft assets. But the league, I'm told, ended up delaying that call and now has decided that the teams will not be moving forward unless the Raptors assume the risk of potential outcomes that come from that investigation. We still don't have a timeline for that investigation. Adam Silver said about a month ago that it could be wrapped up soon. It still has not been. And so over the last several weeks, the Clippers have engaged with multiple teams around Kawhi Leonard trade talks. None of those teams operated with any restriction that they would be dealing with any fallout after a deal being completed for Kawhi Leonard. But now that the Raptors and Clippers were set to finalize this deal, do the trade call with the NBA, the NBA has essentially paused that conversation until the end of their investigation. The Raptors decide today that they will not be assuming the risk of any discipline or any other fallout that could happen with Kawhi Leonard.
0: That's ESPN senior NBA insider Shams Charania. The NBA's investigation into the Clippers is focused on whether they circumvented the salary cap by funneling money into Leonard through his $28 million endorsement deal with Aspiration.
26: I give the league credit, at least as far as giving the Raptors a heads up, because remember, we went through this with Terry Rozier. Miami and Charlotte make a trade for Terry Rozier. He had been investigated. There was no wrongdoing. The Heat trade for him, and then he is basically suspended for the year, and they had given up a draft pick here. It's a story that's going to continually develop here. Hopefully, as Sham said, this is 10 months in.
27: Right.
26: Hopefully, we're going to get some closure pretty soon on this investigation.
0: That's ESPN NBA insider Bobby Marks on NBA Today. Now, the Clippers, in a statement to ESPN, said that the trade, quote, can only be finalized if the Raptors ownership group assumes the risk of penalties related to Kawhi's contract that could theoretically result from the ongoing investigation. Now, did they do their homework? Harry Douglas, host of Freddie and Harry, weighs in.
28: Yeah, I'm going to point to the front office. You have to make sure that you cross your T's and dot your I's before you acquire a player like Kawhi Leonard. And I get it. He was there previous in 2019. He won an NBA championship on your roster and was everything that you expected him to be before he went to the Los Angeles Clippers. But, man, you don't want to get penalized for the sins of someone else. I don't think that's fair to the Toronto Raptors, but you should have thought about that before you traded for him.
0: So now it's wait and see. And speaking of waiting, the whole league waiting to see where LeBron James will play next season. Does Cleveland have the edge? Here's Brian Windhorst on First Take.
6: What I suspect that is going to be important to him is that he is going to be able to get through the regular season without having to go to extraordinary measures, without having to play 38 minutes a game, without having to take 25 shots. I think Philly can make a compelling case that they would not tax him too much and he could save his body for the postseason and he can build up to the postseason. Philly can make a strong case to do that, but so can Cleveland. Cleveland has a build-out just as strong as Philly, and they are home. And, I mean, that's what everybody out there is worried about, is they're trying to make a compelling case. Can anybody make the compelling case that's more compelling on the roster than Cleveland and more compelling on the home front than Cleveland? The teams out there that I've talked to are skeptical. They don't know for sure, but they're skeptical.
0: Is Cleveland the front runner? Do they have the most compelling case? Well, Brian Windhorst seems to think so, but one of those teams also playing in that waiting game, the Philadelphia 76ers. Unsportsmanlike's Chris Canty on why maybe they could tip the scales.
7: Bob Myers is the one that's above him. That's a part of the process in doing the hiring, and we like how the chips have fallen for the Sixers. So if you're LeBron James, that's something to pay attention to. I do believe that the Jaylen Brown trade is one of those moves that makes LeBron sit back and seriously consider playing for a team in what will be his farewell tour years that he hasn't already worn a jersey for.
0: Well, the Sixers recently landed their own big fish in Jaylen Brown, switching up from the Celtics to the Sixers. But is that going to be enough to tip the scales for LeBron James? Well, here's 76ers president of basketball operations, Mike Gansey, on how Jaylen is feeling after making that big move.
8: You know, I think for Jaylen, it's been such a shock, you know, getting traded to his rival, I guess. And he's just still trying to take it all in. But I think with each growing day, he's excited and obviously excited about the group we've got and some of the other additions we've added. But I think Jaylen, too, he's just like, listen, I'm going to get in the gym with Joel here soon. Like, I'm going to push him. I'm going to get him right. You know, it's going to be a big season for all of us. Like, he's going to bring some championship habits, some attitude, toughness to us that, you know, I know the city of Philly loves. And, you know, it's like music to my ears, you know, listening to him and talking to him. And he's really, really fired up for the season to come up.
0: That was Mike Gansey on 97.5 The Fanatic speaking about Jaylen Brown and how he's feeling after making that move from the Celtics to the Sixers. So they'll see if that big fish can be used to reel in an even bigger one in LeBron. The front office made their pitch. Plus, there's a unique way that other teams are trying to catch LeBron's attention. I've got that coming up later in the show. Now we've got a World Cup update brought to you by Gusto. 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Well, France is on to its third consecutive World Cup semifinal 2-0 win over Morocco. Kylian Mbappe, he just keeps topping himself, broke the scoreless tie in the 60th minute for his 20th goal on the World Cup stage. That's in 20 World Cup games. The second player to reach that mark after Argentina's Lionel Messi, he's got 21. Now, Mbappe has already matched his previous World Cup goal output with 8, and he's not done either. Here's ESPN soccer analyst Craig Burley on ESPN FC.
9: Even though he's got a great supporting cast at France, he's doing the bulk of the work at France. In terms of work, I mean scoring the goals and doing stuff like that. But he looks to me a different player in terms of his, from the World Cup 4 years ago, he looks a player who's more willing to put a shift in.
10: Sure. Mm-hmm.
9: He looked like a player in Qatar that thought he didn't have to do anything to help his teammates and he was just going to do it. When they won the ball, he was going to do his thing. And that kind of cost him a little bit at times. To me, he looks like a guy who he knows they lost that World Cup and he wants to make amends here and he knows that he's going to have to roll his sleeves up a little bit and be part of the team a little bit more than he was.
0: And it's a two-horse race for the Golden Boot right now. Mbappe and Messi, they each have 8 goals so far on the tournament. But just how good is this French team? We'll take it from a former member, 1998 national team member and ESPN soccer analyst, Frank Leboeuf.
11: I'm wondering right now if it's not the best French team ever right now.
9: Yeah,
11: because they are
10: Coming from you, Frank,
4: yeah.
10: That says a lot.
4: No, but that says a lot, of course, you know, because I'm very proud of what we achieved in 98, but everywhere. And they are classy, and they work hard together, and they have every tools needed to win a World Cup. They perfect everywhere, even in the attitude. They're great, they're humble, they work hard, but they accept the decision of the referees, they respect the opponents. Really, that team impresses me a lot.
0: Possibly the best ever, and it was only a few days ago that we were wondering if the United States men's national team would play to their best ever finish. As it is, though, the World Cup marches on without the U.S. and the issues for Team USA, they persist.
12: We have good enough athletes on the field. Our athletes look just like their athletes of all these teams competing. It's a micro skill sport. It's not about the NFL combine or how fast you run a 40-yard dash. It's about balance and spatial awareness and decision-making. Lionel Messi's 5'7". It's how you can be 6'4", 230, and you can't outdrive Rory McIlroy, let alone beat him around the green. It's much more of a skill than just pure athleticism. So it's really the training that our young people are getting, particularly from ages 5 to 13 or 14, when there are some academies set up through MLS to develop the best players. And I think that's where we're lacking, both through pay for play and the mentality of what the goal is of youth sports in this country as it's been professionalized and capitalized on. Across all sports.
0: That was Dan Wetzel, ESPN senior writer on Get Up, on why the U.S. men's national team may be still struggling to keep up with the English teams. He mentioned it towards the end there, starting with the youth programs. Hercules Gomez, ESPN soccer analyst, also on Get Up, goes a bit deeper into starting early.
13: I am a product of youth soccer in America as well. I'm also very fortunate that I had a benefactor. I had somebody cutting out a check so I could play because my family couldn't afford it. Youth soccer in America is a multi-billion dollar business. Major League Soccer has been around for 30 years, but not all 30 of those years have they had MLS academies. They've had them for the better part of a decade. And within those MLS academies, you start at a certain age. You don't start at the grassroots level, the 5 to 12. You got to go in there earlier because in the United States, this is a business. The rest of the world, their clubs, their professional teams, are who funds these academies at a grassroots level. That doesn't happen here. In a country of almost 340 million, you have 30 MLS clubs. You need more.
0: And looking ahead to the quarterfinal matchups this weekend, Belgium plays Spain 3 p.m. on Friday, Norway and England, that's 5 p.m. on Saturday, and Argentina against Switzerland 9 p.m. on Saturday. All those times are Eastern. You're listening to SportsCenter All Night on ESPN Radio. I'm Gabrielle Lucevero. The New York Yankees will get new information on Aaron Judge during the All-Star break. General Manager Brian Cashman said Thursday that Judge will have his fractured right rib re-imaged, which should provide a clear timeline for his return. The Yankees are 15-19 since Judge last played on May 31st. Jeff Passan, ESPN senior MLB insider, weighed in on how the Yankees are reconciling with Judge out of the lineup.
14: The Yankees offense has fallen apart over the last few weeks as Aaron Judge has been out. And news came today that they're planning on re-imaging his first right rib, which has been fractured and which has kept him out over the All-Star break. It's going to give the Yankees a much better sense of how long they're going to be without their captain. And more than that, what the trade deadline is going to look like for them. Because if Aaron Judge is out for a longer period of time, perhaps that's the area where they focus on. If not, if they know they're going to be getting him back sooner than later, then they could be looking for more pitching, perhaps bullpen help as they go down the stretch. Regardless, today was the first time in 20 games that the New York Yankees scored more than 5 runs. They went 5-15 over that stretch. So it's clear, whether it's from Aaron Judge or someone else, they need help on offense.
0: And they got to get that offense from somewhere. Yankees at Tampa Bay Rays this afternoon.
24: Runner goes. High fly ball. Right field. Belay back on the track at the wall. Gone. It is a home run. A 2-run shot. Rice is stopping at second, but the umpire has signaled home run. So enjoy the route. A 2-run shot for Rice, and the Yankees lead 4-1.
0: Ben Rice opened up a 4-1 Yankees lead over the AL East leading Tampa Bay Rays, and he wasn't done either.
10: Well, that's going to get in a run, and maybe more. It gets in three runs. A three-run home run for Rice. His second homer of the game. He has five ribbies, and the Yankees have some breathing room.
0: That was Rice's fourth career multi-home run game, his first of the season, and he now has a career-high 28 home runs. He had 26 last year, and he finishes the day with a great outing. Yankees win 12-4 over Tampa Bay. They are four games behind for the top of the American League East. Well, coming up, the debate over Caitlin Clark continues, even if she's not on the court. We've got news around the WNBA when SportsCenter All Night returns.
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2: By an agenda that's not even hidden. It is wide open.
0: Freddie Coleman, host of Freddie and Harry, on Caitlin Clark and the fever that just will never be sweat out. The debate reignited just about 2 weeks ago with the Indiana Fever Phoenix Mercury game. Well, those two teams back at it again tonight, this time in Phoenix. Caitlin Clark not in the lineup, but it's someone else coming up clutch.
3: With the Fever trailing by one, it's Mitchell's opportunity. Mitchell tries and one hand and finish. Kelsey Mitchell clutch gives the Fever the lead.
0: Kelsey Mitchell with 25 seconds to play puts the Fever ahead 90-89. They hang on to win 92-89. She finished with 29 points on 10 for 22 shooting. She was 3 of 6 from outside. Elsewhere in the W, the Aces and the Portland Fire, a new WNBA expansion team, and Asia Wilson doing what she does.
4: We have 3 games in 4 days is what this trip has started, as Asia gets her 32nd points of the game, and now some substitutions coming in.
0: Asia Wilson, 32 points, 10 rebounds. Jackie Young, also with a double-double, 19 points, 11 assists. Las Vegas Aces beat the Portland Fire 88-80. And that was Wilson's return after she missed 3 games with a right leg injury and scored 10 of Las Vegas's opening 20 points. The Atlanta Dream, they beat the Seattle Storm 89-78. And then we go to the NBA Summer League.
5: Sabonzo, 3 on the timer. Takes it. What a move and finish by the number 1 pick, A.J. Sabonzo.
0: It was a 1-2 in the NBA Summer League. The 2026 top draft pick and A.J. Sabonzo making his Summer League debut with Washington against the number 2 overall pick, Darren Peterson and Utah. Now, Peterson finished with 24 points on 6 of 18 shooting, while Sabonzo, 27-7 for 18 from the floor.
6: AJ, first things first, you guys were able to win a nail biter here. How did you pull it out?
7: It was good. I trusted my teammates. I was on the floor. I was trying to make some coaching adjustments on the sideline, telling them to play hard, hold the ball, and they got it done.
6: Speaking of which, we saw you weren't on the floor. What happened there?
7: Just some leg soreness, nothing crazy. I'll be back.
6: Okay, excellent. The one thing that stood out to us, we talked about on the broadcast, you mentioned your teammates as well, how much joy you get when your teammates succeed. What comes into that?
7: I mean, it's a team game. There's 5 guys on the court. I think it's fun to play when everybody's eating, not just when one guy's killing.
6: All right, now let's talk about you, because you did kill enough too today. 27 points, ties a Summer League record for a number 1 pick in their debut with Blake Griffin. So pretty good company, I would say. What about tonight? What was going and working for you?
7: I haven't played in like 4 months. I haven't played since March 10th. I got bounced out the first round, so I decided to get out there and just hoop.
6: And then lastly here, your experience thus far at Summer League to this point.
7: I mean, it's been great. I mean, we had the rookie transition last night, seeing all the rookies come together. I watched a couple games. It's been great.
6: I lied. I do have one more. Obviously, 1-2. Yep. You've had so many games against Peterson High School, now college, now the pro level. You'll have many more, I presume. And just what that experience was like.
7: I mean, it's great. Every time I played against him, it's a battle. He always comes out to compete. He beat me 3 times previous, so this is my first win. I was glad to come out on top.
0: Peterson said it's always in the back of his mind that he didn't go number 1 overall. And Sabonzo said it's always in the back of his mind that it's in the back of Peterson's mind, so we could go on this forever. You're listening to SportsCenter All Night. I'm Gabrielle Lucevero.
6: That's it.
8: It's a match moving. 2-6-2, 6-2, 1-6, 7-6.
9: This dramatic battle goes to Carolina Mahova, and she will play for the Wimbledon Championship.
0: The final American woman bounced from Wimbledon. Coco Gauff fell in a third set tiebreaker to Czechia's Carolina Mahova. Gauff had a match point at 9-8 in the tiebreak, but she missed an easy drop shot. Here's what she had to say after the match.
10: I mean, as much painful as it is from the outside, I mean, I think about I was down 7-4 in the second round, and I'm here in the semis. I had a point on my racket at a tournament. I don't know, didn't think it would be this year I would make the semis. So it's not a painful story. I think, you know, thousands of people would love to lose the semifinals at Wimbledon on match point. This is something I would love to experience again, for sure. No, but I think that it'll make my next moment when I win a match like this even sweeter. I mean, I had a match earlier this year. I saved 6 match points. So it's just one of those days where it just didn't go my way and somebody had to lose. And unfortunately, it was me today.
0: So for the first time in 20 years, two players from the same country will face each other in the women's finals. Back then, it was Serena and Venus Williams. Now it's Czechia's Linda Noskova and Carolina Mahova.
11: First of all, it sounds really nice to be in a final. Honestly, it was such a big fight. It was roller coaster. As you said, you're up and down. In 10 seconds, you have a match point, then your match point down. No time to think, but very nerve-wracking. I was, you know, I don't even know what I'm saying. I'm really kind of shaking and trying to sink it in, but the atmosphere here, indescribable. Thank you, everyone who came and supported us.
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0: France is on to its third consecutive semifinal, defeating Morocco 2-0 in the quarters. And are things cooling off on Kawhi?
21: A return to Canada for Kawhi Leonard. Shams Charania is reporting the Clippers agreed to trade Leonard to the Raptors.
22: Clippers informed Kawhi Leonard that there would not be any long-term extension.
24: This is the first move that I think can change that balance of power in the Eastern Conference.
0: Well, that was a week and a half ago, but today the LA Clippers-Toronto Raptors trade entered the two-time finals. MVP is, well, on a pause. That's at least until the NBA investigation into whether or not the Clippers circumvented the salary cap is completed. Now, what they mean by that is the NBA is investigating whether or not they went around that salary cap by funneling money into Leonard through his $28 million endorsement deal with Aspiration. Now, the Clippers in a statement said that they can only finalize that trade if the Raptors ownership is willing to take on the risk of penalties related to Kawhi's contract that could theoretically result from the ongoing investigation. Janae Agumake, ESPN NBA analyst, she says good on the NBA.
25: The silver lining is that at least there's some accountability for this to be over, so people choose whether or not they assume the responsibility in the conversations with Kawhi, because you don't want this to continue to linger 10 months, 11, 12, we're at a year mark. Yep. And so I see this more so as accountability for all sides to put this to bed, because this was one of those stories that followed the Clippers and followed Kawhi, and I think this is finally the level to say, all right, let's make sure this is addressed before anything else happens.
0: No surprise, not everyone is a fan. Danny Green, ESPN NBA analyst on NBA Today.
26: I'm not a fan of it. Obviously, I know the league has to do what it's supposed to do, like what it needs to do. I hope this ends quicker, because this is really putting a damper on a homecoming for Kawhi. And you see him at Kyle Lowry's, you know, retirement. Shout out to Kyle Lowry. He deserves all the flowers in the world because he's one of the greatest teammates I've ever had. And he's a great player, had a hell of a tenure. But Kawhi's happy. He's at home. City is buzzing. They all love him. Everybody's excited that he's back in Toronto. And now you have this news. So I'm not a fan of it. I know the league has to do what they're supposed to, but hopefully they can close this up sooner than later so that we can, you know, have Kawhi back in Toronto, you know, sooner than later.
0: So that domino was on its way to falling. It's standing still right now. But the biggest domino yet to fall, where will LeBron James play basketball next season? Now, everyone is making their sales pitch.
27: If he was here, I'd say, I honestly believe this is your best chance to win. You have to decide all the other things that are equally important, because it's his life, right? He has to play. He has to face the scrutiny of his decision that'll have people say, you should have done this or should have done that. They'll criticize him for whatever, which is his life. So he's been through all that. What I would just say is, if it's about winning, let's talk about this team, because you can win here in Philadelphia.
0: And this team he's talking about, that's Sixers president Bob Myers on the Game Over podcast this week. He's making his pitch in the LeBron James sweepstakes, but If you want to be heard, well, there's a specific way that seems to be getting through. Here's Shyam Charania, ESPN senior NBA insider on NBA Today.
1: Some of the leading suitors for LeBron James, whether that's a Golden State, Cleveland, Miami, Minnesota, Philadelphia, some of them have been able to send a voice note to LeBron James via Rich Paul. So whether it's an owner, a president, or a general manager, being able to record a voice note, I'm told, send it to Rich Paul, and that makes its way to LeBron James. This is just a part of LeBron James's process of studying as he makes the decision. And it's unclear whether Cleveland or Miami have been among the teams that have sent a voice note to LeBron via Rich Paul. Again, they kind of don't need to. They already had him in their buildings in the recent past.
0: Voice notes next. It'll be carrier pigeons out to find him on the golf course. All right. You are listening to Sports Center all night on ESPN Radio with Gabrielle Luce-Severo. So here we go. World Cup, United States eliminated. Christian Pulisic, he sustained a bone bruise and a microfracture in his lower leg, and he's going to be sidelined for several weeks. He had an X-ray and an MRI on Tuesday. Now, Pulisic sustained that injury 7 minutes into the second half of the Americans' 4-1 round of 16 defeat against Belgium. He attempted to take a shot on goal, and it did not work out for him. Here's what Craig Burley, ESPN soccer analyst, has to say about Christian Pulisic's lackluster showing in the World Cup.
3: And I get it. He's had a tough tournament because he started well, got injured, hasn't really found his flow again, ends the tournament the way he pretty much started, is injured. But the pile on to an individual is way over the top. It's like if Christian Pulisic had a great tournament, the US would have gone all the way. That's kind of how the talk is. And I get it. He has a responsibility, and he didn't come into this tournament to try and be under par or play badly. But to me, if I was Christian Pulisic, I would be big time annoyed, because it seems to me it's almost a personal attack on an individual rather than an analysis of the football that's gone before. Because if it's an analysis of the football, you could go through pretty much the whole team and say, well, he had a bad game, he had a bad game, the goalkeeper made a mistake, Serginho Dest had a terrible game, letting balls bounce in the box, all that sort of stuff. But it seems that he has been painted up there as the poster boy.
0: And looking ahead to quarterfinal matchups this weekend, Belgium takes on Spain, 3 p.m. on Friday, Norway against England, 5 p.m. Saturday, Argentina and Switzerland, 9 p.m. on Saturday. But if you're a fan of an upset and you want to know who is on upset watch, here's Kevin Egan, ESPN FC host.
4: I think Norway are infectious. What Erling Haaland is doing is capturing the imagination of young kids around the world. My seven-year-old all of a sudden is obsessed with Erling Haaland and everything he brings to the game and his personality. But they've got something about them where they feel like they can play anybody and go toe-to-toe and beat them. And in England, I'm waiting for them to play a more expansive style of football. They're good defensively, but I think they're beatable. I really think they are beatable, and I think Norway are the team to do it.
0: And that's Norway. They're going to need a bigger boat. So in the first matchup, France beat Morocco 2-0. Is there anyone, though, in this field who can beat France? Alejandro Moreno, ESPN FC analyst.
5: If everybody is at their best that are left in this tournament, they're all at their best. Mm-hmm. Best level possible from all of them. France is better than all of them. Mm. However, I did pick Spain ahead of the tournament.
6: Yes, you did.
5: And I am going to tell you, the one team that I think can get the best of France is Spain. Why is that? Because I think Spain is the one team that can take the ball away from France. Because of their quality of possession, they can break the rhythm of France. They can slow them down. They can get those guys, Dembele, and Mbappe, and Barcola, and Olise, and all these talented guys, they can't do anything if they don't have the ball. And I think Spain can do that to France. Will they do that? Different conversation, but they're the one team that I think can deny France.
0: France will wait to see how things shake out. Again, Belgium against Spain. That's 3 p.m. this afternoon. You're listening to SportsCenter All Night on ESPN Radio. Well, we do have the All-Star break set to pause things for a moment next week. Right now, we still got plenty of baseball. The Guardians and Twins in a race for the top of the crowded American League Central. Guardians, only American League team yet to be swept on the road this season, and Patrick Bailey was going to make sure it didn't happen.
2: Here comes the 1-0 from Go. Swung on and launched high and deep to right, way back there. Home run, Patrick Bailey. A towering blast that cleared the wall by plenty in right, and the Guardians now lead it 5-2.
0: And that was the call on WTAM. So that was one of three Guardians home runs. And on the mound, Gavin Williams went seven innings, just two earned runs, and tied a season high with 11 strikeouts. That's his sixth game with seven innings pitched and two or fewer earned runs this season. Most by a Guardians pitcher since 2022. The Mets beat the Royals 7-3. Shamania had his longest start in 21 months for the Mets, who won a series for just the third time since June 1st. The Mets have a six-series winless streak that snapped. That was a season long. Mania went seven innings as well. Six hits, two earned runs, six strikeouts, seven innings pitched is a season long, and his six strikeouts ties his second most this season. And the Mets, they put up five runs in the fifth inning, the team's third five-run inning in their last five games. Well, the Red Sox and their first baseman slash designated hitter, Wilson Contreras, he has had his suspension reduced from seven games to five games. And with that, he will be eligible to participate in the All-Star game. Contreras, he appealed his suspension for that role in the benches clearing brawl against the Washington Nationals back on June 30th. Contreras began serving his suspension on Thursday, meaning he'll have one more game to sit out after the All-Star break. And he did leave Wednesday's game with a foot injury, so if he's healthy, he will also participate in the home run derby. But Boston plays on without him at the White Sox.
6: Kay throws, Durbin swings and drives one high and deep into left field, at the track, at the wall, see ya later. Durbin goes deep. You are an insane person. Your Mafre feeling pays off again, and it is 2-0 Red Sox.
7: Well, you know, at some point, you're going to stop being surprised.
0: WEEI with the call. Caleb Durbin, two-run home run in the fourth inning. That's his ninth home run of the season. By the way, they've all been pulled to left field. The Red Sox now win their second straight series sweep. It's the longest since a seven-game win streak back last season. On the mound, Aroldis Chapman, 386th career save. That is five shy of passing Dennis Eckersley for ninth most all time. Meanwhile, the White Sox, fourth straight home loss. It's the second longest home losing streak this season. They lost six straight from April 6th through the 16th. The Braves and the Pirates, well, the Braves were leading 6-5 when Yastrzemski, he went to the dish.
6: The 3-1 pitch. Swung on and creamed. Deep right field. That is long gone. A grand slam by Yaz. And it's 10-5 Braves in the ninth in Pittsburgh.
0: The Braves go on to win that 10-5. It's the Braves' first road series win since May 29th. And the 31st, they had lost four straight road series before that, back-to-back road wins after going 2-11 in their previous 13 road games. And Mike Yastrzemski, that was his third career grand slam, his first since 2022 when he hit a walk-off grand slam against the Brewers. And Matt Olson, he went 1-for-3 with a home run, 25th home run of the season. The first baseman played in his 740th straight game going back to the start of the 2022 season and tied that mark set by Dale Murphy back in 1982-86.
6: He kicks the pitch, taken for a called third strike, and three pitches, and Marte is gone just like that, and that is strikeout number 11.
0: Jesus Luzardo, 11th shutout win of the season on his back. That breaks the tie with the Dodgers for most in Major League Baseball. Luzardo went 7 innings. That's the magic number. 2 hits, no runs, 11 strikeouts. First career outing with 7 scoreless innings pitched and 10-plus strikeouts. It's his 11th game with 10-plus strikeouts since the start of last season, and the Phillies have won the last 9 starts by him. Meanwhile, the Reds, they are 1-11 in Brady Singer's last 12 starts. So, Justin Crawford, he was 1-for-3, had the go-ahead single in the 8th inning, because even though he was pitching great from Luzardo, you still need some offense.
2: The 1-0. Swing and a ball. Ripped to right. That's a base hit. Past the dive of Arroyo. Into right. Hill's coming home.

0: Milwaukee Brewers are in Pittsburgh to face Brian Reynolds and the Pirates. 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
1: Well, as the World Cup marches on, it's proving that France very much living up to its billing, and that is by far and wide thanks to Kylian Mbappe. He just keeps topping himself. He broke the scoreless tie in the 60th minute against Morocco on Thursday in the quarterfinal matchup. He had his 20th goal on the World Cup stage in 20 World Cup games. He's on a tear. He's the second player to reach that mark after only Argentina's Lionel Messi. Is there anything he can't do? Here's Hercules Gomez, ESPN soccer commentator.
2: Kylian Mbappe is distinct in the term that he kind of does it all. And I've really never seen his in line to at the international stage. Like, if you go player per player, Erling Haaland is a complete nine. He's a nine. That's like, his job is scoring goals. He's up front. He's powerful. He's a freak. Like, he's just athletically unseen in our game. He's powerful. He just wants to score goals. That's all he does. He wants to score goals. Harry Kane is refined. He's a goal scorer with a

0: delicate touch that facilitates others. You know, they're all great in their own just way. But there's a guy who does both. And there's a guy who does both, whether he's playing in the center or he's playing outside and can facilitate. And he's done it from such a young age. Like, he was 18 when he played in his first World Cup final and scored a goal. The only other adolescent to do that was Pelé. And Pelé is one of the all-time greats. He's in that stratosphere when it comes to international football.
1: 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At 8 p.m. Eastern, 5 p.m. Pacific. Well, looking ahead to what's coming up at Wimbledon today, the men's semifinal spots in the finals on the line. First up, Arthur Ferry versus Alexander Zverev. That's at 8:30 Eastern. And then a great matchup between Jannik Sinner, the number one seed, and seven seed Novak Djokovic. Well, in the WNBA, Caitlin Clark not on the floor at the Phoenix Mercury tonight. That is, of course, the team they were playing where everything sort of reignited the debate around Caitlin Clark back 2 weeks ago. So Caitlin Clark not playing, but it was still a fever win, 92-89. Kelsey Mitchell, she had the dagger back in the final 25 seconds.
2: With the fever trailing by one, it's Mitchell's opportunity. Mitchell driving one, and it finished! Kelsey Mitchell clutch! Gives the fever the lead!
1: Well, Kelsey Mitchell came up clutch. That's your top sound, certainly, from the WNBA, but here's your top sounds on the night.
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3: Number five.
1: It's been a down year for the Mets, but the same can't be said for Juan Soto. 880 ESPN New York.
5: 1-2 is drilled. This is out to deep right field, out toward the bullpen, and long gone. Whoa, over the canopy in the visitor's bullpen. An absolute moonshot. And it is 7-3 New York.
3: Number four.
1: At one point, the Rangers led the Angels 6-1 on Thursday. The game entered the bottom of the ninth tied on 105.3 The Fan.
6: One ball, one strike, the count. Here comes Yates. And that ball is hit to deep left field. Siri going back. It's over his head. It's off the base of the wall. Osuna around third. He scores easily. Wyatt Langford walks off the Angels as the Rangers defeat L.A. here tonight by the final of 7-6.
3: Number three.
1: The Marlins entered the day on a five-game win streak, and it didn't take them long to show why. 104.3 WQAM.
7: 1-0 pitch. That one smacked past the dot of the third baseman, Crawford.
8: It's a fair ball down the left field line. Rolling into the corner. Arozarena picking it up now. Jimenez in from second. Hicks in from first. And a feet-first slide for Otto Lopez. He's got a two-run triple. These Marlins are inevitable.
3: Number two.
1: And speaking of the NL East, the first-place Braves got a big blast late from Mike Yastrzemski. On 680, The Fan.
9: The 3-1 pitch. Swung on and creamed. Deep right field. That is long gone. A grand slam by Yaz. And it's 10-5 Braves in the ninth in Pittsburgh.
3: Number one.
1: Baltimore entered the bottom of the eighth inning trailing. That was until Jeremiah Jackson stepped up to the plate. WBAL.
10: The 1-1. Swinging a line drive to the gap, right center field. That is down for a base hit. Going all the way to the wall. Henderson is in to tie the game.
1: Well, those are your top sounds from Thursday's action, but there's so much to look forward to ahead this weekend, from the Wimbledon men's semifinals to more World Cup action. And of course, the final slate of games before we hit the Major League Baseball All-Star break in that Midsummer Classic. Coming up, the Kawhi trade cools off, why the Clippers and the Raptors are hitting pause. Plus, from the Six to the Sixers, could they have the edge in the LeBron James sweepstakes? And France continues their tear through the World Cup. That's coming up on SportsCenter All Night.
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3: 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A reunion put on pause.
20: He won an NBA championship on your roster. It was everything that you expected him to be before he went to the Los Angeles Clippers. But man, you don't want to get penalized for the sins of someone else.
3: Who would secure the first World Cup semifinal berth?
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0: if he wants to increase his legacy, if he wants to add one more feather into his cap, bringing the city its first basketball title in 44 years would be something fans would never forget, and they'd love him forever for it.
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22: Runner goes. High fly ball. Right field. The lay back on the track at the wall. Gone! It is a home run. A two-run shot.
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1: Well, Toronto winters may be cold, but that is not why we're seeing a freeze on Kawhi Leonard trade talks. The LA Clippers, Toronto Raptors trade centered around the two-time finals MVP. It's on pause. That's at least until the NBA investigation into whether or not the Clippers circumvented the salary cap is complete.
23: The Raptors and Clippers were set to have a trade call to finalize the deal that sent Kawhi Leonard back to Toronto for Brandon Ingram, Grady Dick, and draft assets. But the league, I'm told, ended up delaying that call and now has decided that the teams will not be moving forward unless the Raptors assume the risk of potential outcomes that come from that investigation. We still don't have a timeline for that investigation. Adam Silver said about a month ago that it could be wrapped up soon. It still has not been. And so over the last several weeks, the Clippers have engaged with multiple teams around Kawhi Leonard trade talks. None of those teams operated with any restriction that they would be dealing with any fallout after a deal being completed for Kawhi Leonard. But now that the Raptors and Clippers were set to finalize this deal, do the trade call with the NBA, the NBA has essentially paused that conversation until the end of their investigation. The Raptors decide today that they will not be assuming the risk of any discipline or any other fallout that could happen with Kawhi Leonard.
1: That's ESPN senior NBA insider Shams Charania. The NBA's investigation into the Clippers is focused on whether they circumvented the salary cap by funneling money into Leonard through his $28 million endorsement deal with Aspiration.
24: I give the league credit, at least as far as giving the Raptors a heads up, because remember, we went through this with Terry Rozier. Miami and Charlotte make a trade for Terry Rozier. He had been investigated. There was no wrongdoing. The Heat trade for him, and then he is basically suspended for the year, and they had given up a draft pick here. It's a story that's going to continually develop here. Hopefully, as Shams said, this is 10 months in.
25: Right.
24: Hopefully, we're going to get some closure pretty soon on this investigation.
1: That's ESPN NBA insider Bobby Marks on NBA Today. Now, the Clippers, in a statement to ESPN, said that the trade, quote, can only be finalized if the Raptors ownership group assumes the risk of penalties related to Kawhi's contract that could theoretically result from the ongoing investigation. Now, did they do their homework? Harry Douglas, host of Freddie and Harry, weighs in.
26: Yeah, I'm going to point to the front office. You have to make sure that you cross your T's and dot your I's before you acquire a player like Kawhi Leonard. And I get it. He was there previous in 2019. He won an NBA championship on your roster and was everything that you expected him to be before he went to the Los Angeles Clippers. But, man, you don't want to get penalized for the sins of someone else. I don't think that's fair to the Toronto Raptors, but you should have thought about that before you traded for him.
1: So now it's wait and see. And speaking of waiting, the whole league waiting to see where LeBron James will play next season. Does Cleveland have the edge? Here's Brian Windhorst on First Take.
27: What I suspect that is going to be important to him is that he is going to be able to get through the regular season without having to go to extraordinary measures, without having to play 38 minutes a game, without having to take 25 shots. I think Philly can make a compelling case that they would not tax him too much and he could save his body for the postseason and he can build up to the postseason. Philly can make a strong case to do that, but so can Cleveland. Cleveland has a build out just as strong as Philly, and they are home. And I mean, that's what everybody out there is worried about, is they're trying to make a compelling case. Can anybody make the compelling case that's more compelling on the roster than Cleveland and more compelling on the home front than Cleveland? The teams out there that I've talked to are skeptical. They don't know for sure, but they're skeptical.
1: Is Cleveland the front runner Do they have the most compelling case? Well, Brian Windhorst seems to think so, but one of those teams also playing in that waiting game, the Philadelphia 76ers. Unsportsmanlike's Chris Canty on why maybe they could tip the scales.
4: Bob Myers is the one that's above him. That's a part of the process in doing the hiring. And we like how the chips have fallen for the Sixers. So if you're LeBron James, that's something to pay attention to. I do believe that the Jaylen Brown trade is one of those moves that makes LeBron sit back and seriously consider playing for a team in what will be his farewell tour years that he hasn't already worn a jersey for.
1: Well, the Sixers recently landed their own big fish in Jaylen Brown, switching up from the Celtics to the Sixers. But is that going to be enough to tip the scales for LeBron James? Well, here's 76ers president of basketball operations, Mike Gansey, on how Jaylen is feeling after making that big move.
5: You know, I think for Jaylen, it's been such a shock, you know, getting traded to his rival, I guess. And he's just still trying to take it all in. But I think with each growing day, he's excited and obviously excited about the group we've got and some of the other additions we've added. But I think Jaylen, too, he's just like, listen, I'm going to get in the gym with Joel here soon. Like, I'm going to push him. I'm going to get him right. You know, it's going to be a big season for all of us. Like, he's going to bring some championship habits, some attitude, toughness to us that, you know, I know the city of Philly loves. And, you know, it's like music to my ears, you know, listening to him and talking to him. And he's really, really fired up for the season to come up.
1: That was Mike Gansey on 97.5 The Fanatic speaking about Jaylen Brown and how he's feeling after making that move from the Celtics to the Sixers. So they'll see if that big fish can be used to reel in an even bigger one in LeBron. The front office made their pitch. Plus, there's a unique way that other teams are trying to catch LeBron's attention. I've got that coming up later in the show. Now we've got a World Cup update brought to you by Gusto. 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Well, France is on to its third consecutive World Cup semifinal 2-0 win over Morocco. Kylian Mbappe, he just keeps topping himself, broke the scoreless tie in the 60th minute for his 20th goal on the World Cup stage. That's in 20 World Cup games. The second player to reach that mark after Argentina's Lionel Messi, he's got 21. Now, Mbappe has already matched his previous World Cup goal output with 8, and he's not done either. Here's ESPN soccer analyst Craig Burley on ESPN FC.
6: Even though he's got a great supporting cast at France, he's doing the bulk of the work at France. In terms of work, I mean scoring the goals and doing stuff like that. But he looks to me a different player in terms of his, from the World Cup 4 years ago, he looks a player who's more willing to put a shift in.
7: Sure. Mm-hmm.
6: He looked like a player in Qatar that thought he didn't have to do anything to help his teammates and he was just going to do it. When they won the ball, he was going to do his thing. And that kind of cost him a little bit at times. To me, he looks like a guy who he knows they lost that World Cup and he wants to make amends here and he knows that he's going to have to roll his sleeves up a little bit and be part of the team a little bit more than he was.
1: And it's a two-horse race for the Golden Boot right now. Mbappe and Messi, they each have 8 goals so far on the tournament. But just how good is this French team? We'll take it from a former member, 1998 national team member and ESPN soccer analyst, Frank Leboeuf.
8: I'm wondering right now if it's not the best French team ever right now.
7: Yeah.
8: Because they are...
9: Coming from you, Frank,
8: says a lot, of course, you know, because I'm very proud of what we achieved in 98, but everywhere. And they are classy, and they work hard together, and they have every tools needed to win a World Cup. They perfect everywhere, even in the attitude. They're great, they're humble, they work hard, but they accept the decision of the referees. They respect the opponents. Really, that team impresses me a lot.
1: Possibly the best ever. And it was only a few days ago that we were wondering if the United States men's national team would play to their best ever finish. As it is, though, the World Cup marches on without the U.S. and the issues for Team USA, they persist.
7: we have good enough athletes on the field. Our athletes look just like their athletes of all these teams competing. It's a micro skill sport. It's not about the NFL combine or how fast you run a 40-yard dash. It's about balance and spatial awareness and decision-making. Lionel Messi's 5'7". It's how you can be 6'4", 230, and you can't outdrive Rory McIlroy, let alone beat him around the green. It's much more of a skill than just pure athleticism. So it's really the training that our young people are getting, particularly from ages 5 to 13 or 14, when there are some academies set up through MLS to develop the best players. And I think that's where we're lacking, both through pay for play and the mentality of what the goal is of youth sports in this country as it's been professionalized and capitalized on across all sports.
1: That was Dan Wetzel, ESPN senior writer on Get Up, on why the U.S. men's national team may be still struggling to keep up with the English teams. He mentioned it towards the end there, starting with the youth programs. Hercules Gomez, ESPN soccer analyst, also on Get Up, goes a bit deeper into starting early.
9: I am a product of youth soccer in America as well. I'm also very fortunate that I had a benefactor. I had somebody cutting out a check so I could play because my family couldn't afford it. Youth soccer in America is a multi-billion dollar business. Major League Soccer has been around for 30 years, but not all 30 of those years have they had MLS academies. They've had them for the better part of a decade. And within those MLS academies, you start at a certain age. You don't start at the grassroots level, the 5 to 12. You got to go in there earlier because in the United States, this is a business. The rest of the world, their clubs, their professional teams are who funds these academies at a grassroots level. That doesn't happen here. In a country of almost 340 million, you have 30 MLS mm-hmm. clubs. You need more.
1: And looking ahead to the quarterfinal matchups this weekend, Belgium plays Spain 3 p.m. on Friday, Norway and England, that's 5 p.m. on Saturday, and Argentina against Switzerland 9 p.m. on Saturday. All those times are Eastern. You're listening to SportsCenter All Night on ESPN Radio. I'm Gabrielle Lucevero. The New York Yankees will get new information on Aaron Judge during the All-Star break. General Manager Brian Cashman said Thursday that Judge will have his fractured right rib re-imaged, which should provide a clearer timeline for his return. The Yankees are 15-19 since Judge last played on May 31st. Jeff Passan, ESPN senior MLB insider, weighed in on how the Yankees are reconciling with Judge out of the lineup.
10: The Yankees offense has fallen apart over the last few weeks as Aaron Judge has been out. And news came today that they're planning on re-imaging his first right rib, which has been fractured and which has kept him out over the All-Star break. It's going to give the Yankees a much better sense of how long they're going to be without their captain. And more than that, what the trade deadline is going to look like for them. Because if Aaron Judge is out for a longer period of time, perhaps that's the area where they focus on. If not, if they know they're going to be getting him back sooner than later, then they could be looking for more pitching, perhaps bullpen help as they go down the stretch. Regardless, today was the first time in 20 games that the New York Yankees scored more than 5 runs. They went 5-15 over that stretch. So it's clear, whether it's from Aaron Judge or someone else, they need help on offense.
1: And they got to get that offense from somewhere. Yankees at Tampa Bay Rays this afternoon.
22: Runner goes. High fly ball. Right field. Belayed back on the track at the wall. Gone. It is a home run. A two-run shot. Rice is stopping at second, but the umpire has signaled home run. So enjoy the route. A two-run shot for Rice, and the Yankees lead 4-1.
1: Ben Rice opened up a 4-1 Yankees lead over the AL East leading Tampa Bay Rays, and he wasn't done either.
22: Well, that's going to get in a run, and maybe more. It gets in 3 runs. A 3-run home run for Rice. His second homer of the game. He has 5 ribbies, and the Yankees have some breathing room.
1: That was Rice's 4th career multi-home run game, his first of the season, and he now has a career-high 28 home runs. He had 26 last year, and he finishes the day with a great outing. Yankees win 12-4 over Tampa Bay. They are 4 games behind for the top of the American League East. Well, coming up, the debate over Caitlin Clark continues. Even if she's not on the court, we've got news around the WNBA when SportsCenter All Night returns.
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12: 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The Kansas City Chiefs didn't make the playoffs. So what?
2: 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More SportsCenter All Night coming up next.
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35: Agenda that's not even hidden. It is wide open.
1: Freddie Coleman, host of Freddie and Harry, on Caitlin Clark and the fever that just will never be sweat out. The debate reignited just about 2 weeks ago with the Indiana Fever Phoenix Mercury game. Well, those two teams back at it again tonight, this time in Phoenix. Caitlin Clark not in the lineup, but it's someone else coming up clutch.
0: With the Fever trailing by one, it's Mitchell's opportunity. Mitchell drives and runs, and it finishes. Kelsey Mitchell clutch gives the Fever the lead.
1: Kelsey Mitchell, with 25 seconds to play, puts the Fever ahead 90-89. They hang on to win 92-89. She finished with 29 points on 10 for 22 shooting. She was 3 of 6 from outside. Elsewhere in the W, the Aces and the Portland Fire, a new WNBA expansion team, and Asia Wilson doing what she does.
3: We got 3 games in 4 days is what this trip has started, as Asia gets her 32nd points of the game. And now some substitutions coming in.
1: Asia Wilson, 32 points, 10 rebounds. Jackie Young also with a double-double, 19 points, 11 assists. Las Vegas Aces beat the Portland Fire 88-80. And that was Wilson's return after she missed 3 games with a right leg injury and scored 10 of Las Vegas's opening 20 points. The Atlanta Dream, they beat the Seattle Storm 89-78. And then we go to the NBA Summer League.
4: Sabonso, 3 on the timer, takes it.
1: It was a 1-2 in the NBA Summer League. The 2026 top draft pick in A.J. DeBonta making his Summer League debut with Washington against the number 2 overall pick, Darren Peterson and Utah. Now, Peterson finished with 24 points on 6 of 18 shooting, while DeBonta 27, 7 for 18 from the floor.
5: AJ, first things first, you guys were able to win a nail biter here. How did you pull it out?
6: It was good. I trusted my teammates. I wasn't on the floor. I was trying to make some coaching adjustments to the sideline, telling them to play hard, hold the ball, and they got it done.
5: Speaking of which, we saw you weren't on the floor. What happened there?
6: Just some leg soreness, nothing crazy. I'll be back.
5: Okay, excellent. The one thing that stood out to us, we talked about on the broadcast, you mentioned your teammates as well, how much joy you get when your teammates succeed. What comes into that?
6: I mean, it's a team game. There's 5 guys on the court. I think it's fun to play when everybody's eating, not just when one guy's killing.
5: All right, now let's talk about you, because you did kill enough too today. 27 points, ties a Summer League record for a number 1 pick in their debut with Blake Griffin. So pretty good company, I would say. What about tonight? What was going and working for you?
6: I haven't played in like 4 months. I haven't played since March 10th. I got bounced out the first round, so I just got to get out there and just hoop.
5: And then lastly here, your experience thus far at Summer League to this point.
6: I mean, it's been great. I mean, we had the rookie transition last night, seeing all the rookies come together. And I watched a couple games. It's been great.
5: I lied. I do have one more. Obviously, 1-2. Yep. You've had so many games against Peterson High School, now college, now the pro level. You'll have many more, I presume. And just what that experience was like.
6: I mean, it's great. Every time I played against him, it's a battle. He always comes out to compete. He beat me 3 times previous. So this is my first win. I just got to come out on top.
1: Peterson said it's always in the back of his mind that he didn't go number 1 overall. And DeBonta said it's always in the back of his mind that it's in the back of Peterson's mind. So we could go on this forever. You're listening to SportsCenter All Night. I'm Gabrielle Lucevero.
5: That's it.
8: It's a match moving. 2-6-2, 1-6, 7-6.
5: This dramatic battle goes to Carolina Mahova, and she will play for the Wimbledon Championship.
1: The final American woman bounced from Wimbledon. Coco Gauff fell in a third set tiebreaker to Czechia's Karolina Mahova. Gauff had a match point at 9-8 in the tiebreak, but she missed an easy drop shot. Here's what she had to say after the match.
18: I mean, as much painful as it is from the outside, I mean, I think about I was down 7-4 in the second round, and I'm here in the semis. I had a point on my racket at a tournament. I don't know, didn't think it would be this year I would make the semis. So it's not a painful story. I think, you know, thousands of people would love to lose the semifinals at Wimbledon on match point. This is something I would love to experience again, for sure, no. But I think that it'll make my next moment when I win a match like this even sweeter. I mean, I had a match earlier this year. I saved 6 match points. So it's just one of those days where it just didn't go my way and somebody had to lose. And unfortunately, it was me today.
1: So for the first time in 20 years, two players from the same country will face each other in the women's finals. Back then, it was Serena and Venus Williams. Now it's Czechia's Linda Noskova and Karolina Muchová.
2: First of all, it sounds really nice to be in a final. Honestly, it was such a big fight. It was roller coaster. As you said, you're up and down in 10 seconds. You have a match point, then your match point down. It's no time to think, but very nerve-wracking. I was, you know, I don't know. I don't even know what I'm saying. I'm really kind of shaking and trying to sink it in, but the atmosphere here, indescribable. Thank you, everyone who came and supported us.
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1: France is on to its third consecutive semifinal, defeating Morocco 2-0 in the quarters. And are things cooling off on Kawhi?
20: A return to Canada for Kawhi Leonard. Shams Charania is reporting the Clippers agreed to trade Leonard to the Raptors.
21: Clippers informed Kawhi Leonard that there would not be any long-term extension.
22: This is the first move that I think can change that balance of power in the Eastern Conference.
1: Well, that was a week and a half ago, but today the LA Clippers-Toronto Raptors trade entered the two-time finals. MVP is, well, on a pause. That's at least until the NBA investigation into whether or not the Clippers circumvented the salary cap is completed. Now, what they mean by that is the NBA is investigating whether or not they went around that salary cap by funneling money into Leonard through his $28 million endorsement deal with Aspiration. Now, the Clippers in a statement said that they can only finalize that trade if the Raptors ownership is willing to take on the risk of penalties related to Kawhi's contract that could theoretically result from the ongoing investigation. Janae Agumake, ESPN NBA analyst, she says good on the NBA.
23: The silver lining is that at least there's some accountability for this to be over, so people choose whether or not they assume the responsibility in the conversations with Kawhi, because you don't want this to continue to linger 10 months, 11, 12, we're at a year mark. Yep. And so I see this more so as accountability for all sides to put this to bed, because this was one of those stories that followed the Clippers and followed Kawhi, and I think this is finally the level to say, all right, let's make sure this is addressed before anything else happens.
1: No surprise, not everyone is a fan. Danny Green, ESPN NBA analyst on NBA Today.
24: I'm not a fan of it. Obviously, I know the league has to do what it's supposed to do, like what it needs to do. I hope this ends quicker, because this is really putting a damper on a homecoming for Kawhi. And you see him at Kyle Lowry's, you know, retirement. Shout out to Kyle Lowry. He deserves all the flowers in the world because he's one of the greatest teammates I've ever had. He's a great player, had a hell of a tenure. But Kawhi's happy. He's at home. City is buzzing. They all love him. Everybody's excited that he's back in Toronto. And now you have this news. So I'm not a fan of it. I know the league has to do what they're supposed to, but hopefully they can close this up sooner than later so that we can, you know, have Kawhi back in Toronto, you know, sooner than later.
1: So that domino was on its way to falling. It's standing still right now. But the biggest domino yet to fall, where will LeBron James play basketball next season? Now, everyone is making their sales pitch.
25: If he was here, I'd say I honestly believe this is your best chance to win. You have to decide all the other things that are equally important, because it's his life, right? He has to play. He has to face the scrutiny of his decision that'll have people say you should have done this or should have done that. They'll criticize him for whatever, which is his life. So he's been through all that. What I would just say is, if it's about winning, let's talk about this team, because you can win here in Philadelphia.
1: And this team he's talking about, that's Sixers president Bob Myers on the Game Over podcast this week. He's making his pitch in the LeBron James sweepstakes, but if you want to be heard, well, there's a specific way that seems to be getting through. Here's Shams Charania, ESPN senior NBA insider on NBA Today.
26: Some of the leading suitors for LeBron James, whether that's a Golden State, Cleveland, Miami, Minnesota, Philadelphia, some of them have been able to send a voice note to LeBron James via Rich Paul. So whether it's an owner, a president, or a general manager, being able to record a voice note, I'm told, send it to Rich Paul, and that makes its way to LeBron James. This is just a part of LeBron James's process of studying as he makes the decision. And it's unclear whether Cleveland or Miami have been among the teams that have sent a voice note to LeBron via Rich Paul. Again, they kind of don't need to. They already had him in their buildings in the recent past.
1: Voice notes next. It'll be carrier pigeons out to find him on the golf course. All right. You are listening to SportsCenter All Night on ESPN Radio with Gabrielle Luce-Severo. So here we go. World Cup, United States eliminated. Christian Pulisic, he sustained a bone bruise and a microfracture in his lower leg, and he's going to be sidelined for several weeks. He had an x-ray and an MRI on Tuesday. Now, Pulisic sustained that injury 7 minutes into the second half of the Americans' 4-1 round of 16 defeat against Belgium. He attempted to take a shot on goal, and it did not work out for him. Here's what Craig Burley, ESPN soccer analyst, has to say about Christian Pulisic's lackluster showing in the World Cup.
0: And I get it. He's had a tough tournament because he started well, got injured, hasn't really found his flow again, ends the tournament the way he pretty much started, is injured. But the pile on to an individual is way over the top. It's like if Christian Pulisic had had a great tournament, the US would have gone all the way. That's kind of how the talk is. And I get it. He has a responsibility, and he didn't come into this tournament to try and be under par or play badly. But to me, if I was Christian Pulisic, I would be big time annoyed, because it seems to me it's almost a personal attack on an individual rather than an analysis of the football that's gone before. Because if it's an analysis of the football, you could go through pretty much the whole team and say, well, he had a bad game, he had a bad game, the goalkeeper made a mistake, Sergiño Dest had a terrible game, letting balls bounce in the box, all that sort of stuff. But it seems that he has been painted up there as the poster boy.
1: And looking ahead to quarterfinal matchups this weekend, Belgium takes on Spain, 3 p.m. on Friday, Norway against England, 5 p.m. Saturday, Argentina and Switzerland, 9 p.m. on Saturday. But if you're a fan of an upset and you want to know who is on upset watch, here's Kevin Egan, ESPN FC host.
2: I think Norway are infectious. What Erling Haaland is doing is capturing the imagination of young kids around the world. My 7-year-old all of a sudden is obsessed with Erling Haaland and everything he brings to the game and his personality. But they've got something about them where they feel like they can play anybody and go toe-to-toe and beat them. And in England, I'm waiting for them to play a more expansive style of football. They're good defensively, but I think they're beatable. I really think they are beatable. And I think Norway are the team to do it.
1: And that's Norway. They're going to need a bigger boat. So in the first matchup, France beat Morocco 2-0. Is there anyone, though, in this field who can beat France? Alejandro Moreno, ESPN FC analyst.
3: If everybody is at their best that are left in this tournament, they're all at their best. Mm-hmm. Best level possible from all of them. France is better than all of them. Mm. However, I did pick Spain ahead of the tournament.
4: Yes, you did.
3: And I am going to tell you, the one team that I think can get the best of France is Spain. Why is that? Because I think Spain is the one team that can take the ball away from France. Because of their quality of possession, they can break the rhythm of France. They can slow them down. They can get those guys, Dembele, and Mbappe, and Barcola, and Olise, and all these talented guys. They can't do anything if they don't have the ball. And I think Spain can do that to France. Will they do that? Different conversation, but they're the one team that I think can deny France.
1: France will wait to see how things shake out. Again, Belgium against Spain. That's 3 p.m. this afternoon. You're listening to SportsCenter All Night on ESPN Radio. Well, we do have the All-Star break set to pause things for a moment next week. Right now, we still got plenty of baseball. The Guardians and Twins in a race for the top of the crowded American League Central. Guardians, only American League team yet to be swept on the road this season, and Patrick Bailey was going to make sure it didn't happen.
5: Here comes the 1-0 from Go. Swung on and launched high and deep to right, way back there. Home run, Patrick Bailey. A towering blast that cleared the wall by plenty and right. And the Guardians now lead it 5-2.
1: And that was the call on WTAM. So that was one of three Guardians home runs. And on the mound, Gavin Williams went 7 innings, just 2 earned runs, and tied a season high with 11 strikeouts. That's his 6th game with 7 innings pitched and 2 or fewer earned runs this season. Most by a Guardians pitcher since 2022. The Mets beat the Royals 7-3. Shamaniah had his longest start in 21 months for the Mets, who won a series for just the 3rd time since June 1st. The Mets have a 6-series winless streak that snapped. That was a season long. Manaea went 7 innings as well. 6 hits, 2 earned runs, 6 strikeouts, 7 innings pitched is a season long, and his 6 strikeouts ties his 2nd most this season. And the Mets, they put up 5 runs in the 5th inning, the team's 3rd 5-run inning in their last 5 games. Well, the Red Sox and their first baseman slash designated hitter, Wilson Contreras, he has had his suspension reduced from 7 games to 5 games. And with that, he will be eligible to participate in the All-Star game. Contreras, he appealed his suspension for that role in the benches clearing brawl against the Washington Nationals back on June 30th. Contreras began serving his suspension on Thursday, meaning he'll have 1 more game to sit out after the All-Star break. And he did leave Wednesday's game with a foot injury. So if he's healthy, he will also participate in the home run derby. But Boston plays on without him at the White Sox.
4: Kay throws. Durbin swings and drives one high and deep into left field. At the track. At the wall. See ya later. Durbin goes deep. You are an insane person. Your Mafre feeling pays off again, and it is 2-0 Red Sox.
6: Well, you know, at some point, you're going to stop being surprised.
1: WEEI with the call. Caleb Durbin, 2-run home run in the 4th inning. That's his 9th home run of the season. By the way, they've all been pulled to left field. The Red Sox now win their 6th straight, 2nd straight series sweep. It's the longest since a 7-game win streak back last season. On the mound, Aroldis Chapman, 386th career save. That is 5 shy of passing Dennis Eckersley for 9th most all time. Meanwhile, the White Sox, 4th straight home loss. It's the 2nd longest home losing streak this season. They lost 6 straight from April 6th through the 16th. The Braves and the Pirates, well, the Braves were leading 6-5 when Yastrzemski, he went to the dish.
4: The 3-1 pitch. Swung on and creamed. Deep right field. That is long gone. A grand slam by Yaz. And it's 10-5 Braves in the 9th in Pittsburgh.
1: The Braves go on to win that 10-5. It's the Braves' first road series win since May 29th. And the 31st, they had lost 4 straight road series before that, back-to-back road wins after going 2-11 in their previous 13 road games. So Mike Yastrzemski, that was his 3rd career grand slam, his first since 2022 when he hit a walk-off grand slam against the Brewers. And Matt Olson, he went 1-for-3 with a home run, 25th home run of the season. The first baseman played in his 740th straight game going back to the start of the 2022 season and tied that mark set by Dale Murphy back in 1982-86.
4: He kicks the pitch. Taken for a called 3rd strike and 3 pitches, and Marte is gone just like that. And that is strikeout number 11.
1: Jesus Luzardo, 11th shutout win of the season on his back. That breaks the tie with the Dodgers for most in Major League Baseball. Luzardo went 7 innings. That's the magic number. 2 hits, no runs, 11 strikeouts, first career outing with 7 scoreless innings pitched and 10-plus strikeouts. It's his 11th game with 10-plus strikeouts since the start of last season, and the Phillies have won the last 9 starts by him. Meanwhile, the Reds, they are 1-11 in Brady Singer's last 12 starts. So Justin Crawford, he was 1-for-3, had the go-ahead single in the eighth inning, because even though he was pitching great from Luzardo, you still need some offense.
7: The 1-0, swinging a ball, ripped to right, that's a base hit. Past the dive of Arroyo, into right, Hill's coming home. Marte's throw is up the line, and Crawford delivers an RBI single here in the eighth to put the Phillies on the board. It's 1-0.
1: And that would be the final score, Phillies 1-0. Still ahead, we take a look around the WNBA, and we take a look ahead at what's coming up at the All England Club. That's here on SportsCenter All Night.
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1: Well, as the World Cup marches on, it's proving that France very much living up to its billing, and that is by far and wide thanks to Kylian Mbappe. He just keeps topping himself. He broke the scoreless tie in the 60th minute against Morocco on Thursday in the quarterfinal matchup. He had his 20th goal on the World Cup stage in 20 World Cup games. He's on a tear. He's the second player to reach that mark after only Argentina's Lionel Messi. Is there anything he can't do? Here's Hercules Gomez, ESPN soccer commentator.
2: Kylian Mbappe is distinct in the term that he kind of does it all. And I've really never seen anything like him at the international stage. Like, if you go player per player, Erling Haaland is a complete nine. He's a nine. That's like, his job is scoring goals. He's up front. He's powerful. He's a freak. Like, he's just athletically unseen in our game. He's powerful. He just wants to score goals. That's all he does. He wants to score goals. Harry Kane is refined. He's a goal scorer with a delicate touch that facilitates others. You know, they're all great in their own just way. But there's a guy who does both. And there's a guy who does both, whether he's playing in the center or he's playing outside and can facilitate. And he's done it from such a young age. Like, he was 18 when he played in his first World Cup final and scored a goal. The only other adolescent to do that was Pelé. And Pelé is one of the all-time greats. He's in that stratosphere when it comes to international football.
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0: 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Well, looking ahead to what's coming up at Wimbledon today, the men's semifinal spots in the finals on the line. First up, Arthur Ferry versus Alexander Zverev. That's at 8:30 Eastern. And then a great matchup between Jannik Sinner, the number one seed, and seven seed Novak Djokovic. Well, in the WNBA, Caitlin Clark not on the floor at the Phoenix Mercury tonight. That is, of course, the team they were playing where everything sort of reignited the debate around Caitlin Clark back 2 weeks ago. So Caitlin Clark not playing, but it was still a fever win, 92-89. Kelsey Mitchell, she had the dagger back in the final 25 seconds.
1: With the fever trailing by one, it's Mitchell's opportunity. Mitchell drives and one hand. Gives the Fever the lead.
0: Well, Kelsey Mitchell came up clutch. That's your top sound, certainly, from the WNBA. But here's your top sounds on the night.
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3: How good is that? Are you not entertained?
2: Number five.
0: It's been a down year for the Mets, but the same can't be said for Juan Soto. 880 ESPN New York.
4: 1-2 is drilled. This is out to deep right field, out toward the bullpen, and long gone. Whoa, over the canopy in the visitor's bullpen. An absolute moonshot. And it is 7-3 New York.
2: Number four.
0: At one point, the Rangers led the Angels 6-1 on Thursday. The game entered the bottom of the ninth tied on 105.3 The Fan.
5: One ball, one strike, the count. Here comes Yates. And that ball is hit to deep left field. Siri going back. It's over his head. It's off the base of the wall. Osuna around third. He scores easily. Wyatt Langford walks off the Angels as the Rangers defeat L.A. here tonight by the final of 7-6.
2: Number three.
0: The Marlins entered the day on a five-game win streak, and it didn't take them long to show why. 104.3 WQAM.
5: 1-0 pitch. That one smacked past the dot of the third baseman, Crawford.
6: It's a fair ball down the left field line. Rolling into the corner. Arozarena picking it up now. Jimenez in from second. Hicks in from first. And a feet-first slide for Otto Lopez. He's got a two-run triple. These Marlins are inevitable.
2: Number two.
0: And speaking of the NL East, the first-place Braves got a big blast late from Mike Yastrzemski on 680 The Fan.
7: The 3-1 pitch. Swung on and creamed. Deep right field. That is long gone. A grand slam by Yaz. And it's 10-5 Braves in the ninth in Pittsburgh.
2: Number one.
0: Baltimore entered the bottom of the eighth inning trailing. That was until Jeremiah Jackson stepped up to the plate. WBAL.
8: The 1-1. Swinging a line drive to the gap, right center field. That is down for a base hit. Going all the way to the wall. Henderson is in to tie the game. Alonso racing down the third baseline. Here's the play at the plate. Not in time. Not in time. Alonso scores.
0: Well, those are your top sounds from Thursday's action, but there's so much to look forward to ahead this weekend, from the Wimbledon men's semifinals to more World Cup action. And of course, the final slate of games before we hit the Major League Baseball All-Star break in that Midsummer Classic. Coming up, the Kawhi trade cools off, why the Clippers and the Raptors are hitting pause. Plus, from the Six to the Sixers, could they have the edge in the LeBron James sweepstakes? And France continues their tear through the World Cup. That's coming up on SportsCenter All Night.
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2: 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A reunion put on pause.
16: He won an NBA championship on your roster. 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
19: Runner goes. High fly ball. Right field. The lay back on the track at the wall. Gone! It is a home run. A two-run shot.
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0: Well, Toronto winters may be cold, but that is not why we're seeing a freeze on Kawhi Leonard trade talks. The LA Clippers, Toronto Raptors trade centered around the two-time finals MVP. It's on pause. That's at least until the NBA investigation into whether or not the Clippers circumvented the salary cap is complete.
20: The Raptors and Clippers were set to have a trade call to finalize the deal that sent Kawhi Leonard back to Toronto for Brandon Ingram, Grady Dick, and draft assets. But the league, I'm told, ended up delaying that call and now has decided that the teams will not be moving forward unless the Raptors assume the risk of potential outcomes that come from that investigation. We still don't have a timeline for that investigation. Adam Silver said about a month ago that it could be wrapped up soon. It still has not been. And so over the last several weeks, the Clippers have engaged with multiple teams around Kawhi Leonard trade talks. None of those teams operated with any restriction that they would be dealing with any fallout after a deal being completed for Kawhi Leonard. But now that the Raptors and Clippers were set to finalize this deal, do the trade call with the NBA, the NBA has essentially paused that conversation until the end of their investigation. The Raptors decide today that they will not be assuming the risk of any discipline or any other fallout that could happen with Kawhi Leonard.
0: That's ESPN senior NBA insider Shams Charania. The NBA's investigation into the Clippers is focused on whether they circumvented the salary cap by funneling money into Leonard through his $28 million endorsement deal with Aspiration.
21: I give the league credit, at least as far as giving the Raptors a heads up, because remember, we went through this with Terry Rozier. Miami and Charlotte make a trade for Terry Rozier. He had been investigated. There was no wrongdoing. The Heat trade for him, and then he is basically suspended for the year, and they had given up a draft pick here. It's a story that's going to continually develop here. Hopefully, as Shams said, this is 10 months in.
22: Right.
21: Hopefully, we're going to get some closure pretty soon on this investigation.
0: That's ESPN NBA insider Bobby Marks on NBA Today. Now, the Clippers, in a statement to ESPN, said that the trade, quote, can only be finalized if the Raptors ownership group assumes the risk of penalties related to Kawhi's contract that could theoretically result from the ongoing investigation. Now, did they do their homework? Harry Douglas, host of Freddie and Harry, weighs in.
23: Yeah, I'm going to point to the front office. You have to make sure that you cross your T's and dot your I's before you acquire a player like Kawhi Leonard. And I get it. He was there previous in 2019. He won an NBA championship on your roster and was everything that you expected him to be before he went to the Los Angeles Clippers. But, man, you don't want to get penalized for the sins of someone else. I don't think that's fair to the Toronto Raptors, but you should have thought about that before you traded for him.
0: So now it's wait and see. And speaking of waiting, the whole league waiting to see where LeBron James will play next season. Does Cleveland have the edge? Here's Brian Windhorst on First Take.
24: What I suspect that is going to be important to him is that he is going to be able to get through the regular season without having to go to extraordinary measures, without having to play 38 minutes a game, without having to take 25 shots. I think Philly can make a compelling case that they would not tax him too much and he could save his body for the postseason and he can build up to the postseason. Philly can make a strong case to do that, but so can Cleveland. Cleveland has a build-out just as strong as Philly, and they are home. And, I mean, that's what everybody out there is worried about, is they're trying to make a compelling case. Can anybody make the compelling case that's more compelling on the roster than Cleveland and more compelling on the home front than Cleveland? The teams out there that I've talked to are skeptical. They don't know for sure, but they're skeptical.
0: Is Cleveland the front runner? Do they have the most compelling case? Well, Brian Windhorst seems to think so, but one of those teams also playing in that waiting game, the Philadelphia 76ers. Unsportsmanlike's Chris Canty on why maybe they could tip the scales.
25: Bob Myers is the one that's above him. That's a part of the process in doing the hiring. And we like how the chips have fallen for the Sixers. So if you're LeBron James, that's something to pay attention to. I do believe that the Jaylen Brown trade is one of those moves that makes LeBron sit back and seriously consider playing for a team in what will be his farewell tour years that he hasn't already worn a jersey for.
0: Well, the Sixers recently landed their own big fish in Jaylen Brown, switching up from the Celtics to the Sixers. But is that going to be enough to tip the scales for LeBron James? Well, here's 76ers president of basketball operations, Mike Gansey, on how Jaylen is feeling after making that big move.
1: You know, I think for Jaylen, it's been such a shock, you know, getting traded to his rival, I guess. And he's just still trying to take it all in. But I think with each growing day, he's excited and obviously excited about the group we've got and some of the other additions we've added. But I think Jaylen, too, he's just like, listen, I'm going to get in the gym with Joel here soon. Like, I'm going to push him. I'm going to get him right. You know, it's going to be a big season for all of us. Like, he's going to bring some championship habits, attitude, toughness to us that, you know, I know the city of Philly loves. And, you know, it's like music to my ears, you know, listening to him and talking to him. And he's really, really fired up for the season to come up.
0: That was Mike Gansey on 97.5 The Fanatic speaking about Jaylen Brown and how he's feeling after making that move from the Celtics to the Sixers. So they'll see if that big fish can be used to reel in an even bigger one in LeBron. The front office made their pitch. Plus, there's a unique way that other teams are trying to catch LeBron's attention. I've got that coming up later in the show. Now we've got a World Cup update brought to you by Gusto. 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Well, France is on to its third consecutive World Cup semifinal 2-0 win over Morocco. Kylian Mbappe, he just keeps topping himself, broke the scoreless tie in the 60th minute for his 20th goal on the World Cup stage. That's in 20 World Cup games. The second player to reach that mark after Argentina's Lionel Messi. He's got 21. Now, Mbappe has already matched his previous World Cup goal output with 8, and he's not done either. Here's ESPN soccer analyst Craig Burley on ESPN FC.
3: Even though he's got a great supporting cast at France, he's doing the bulk of the work at France. In terms of work, I mean scoring the goals and doing stuff like that. But he looks to me a different player in terms of his, from the World Cup 4 years ago, he looks a player who's more willing to put a shift in.
4: Sure. Mm-hmm.
3: He looks like a player in Qatar that thought he didn't have to do anything to help his teammates and he was just going to do it. When they won the ball, he was going to do his thing. And that kind of cost him a little bit at times. To me, he looks like a guy who he knows they lost that World Cup and he wants to make amends here and he knows that he's going to have to roll his sleeves up a little bit and be part of the team a little bit more than he was.
0: And it's a two-horse race for the Golden Boot right now. Mbappe and Messi, they each have 8 goals so far on the tournament. But just how good is this French team? We'll take it from a former member, 1998 national team member and ESPN soccer analyst, Frank Leboeuf.
5: I'm wondering right now if it's not the best French team ever right now.
4: Yeah,
5: because they are...
6: Coming from you, Frank, that says a lot.
5: No, but it says a lot, of course, you know, because I'm very proud of what we achieved in 98, but everywhere. And they are classy, and they work hard together, and they have every tools needed to win a World Cup. They perfect everywhere, even in the attitude. They're great, they're humble, they work hard, but they accept the decision of the referees. They respect the opponents. Really, that team impresses me a lot.
0: Possibly the best ever. And it was only a few days ago that we were wondering if the United States men's national team would play to their best ever finish. As it is, though, the World Cup marches on without the U.S. and the issues for Team USA, they persist.
22: We have good enough athletes on the field. Our athletes look just like their athletes of all these teams competing. It's a micro-skill sport. It's not about the NFL combine or how fast you run a 40-yard dash. It's about balance and spatial awareness and decision-making. Lionel Messi's 5'7". It's how you can be 6'4", 230, and you can't outdrive Rory McIlroy, let alone beat him around the green. It's much more of a skill than just pure athleticism. So it's really the training that our young people are getting, particularly from ages 5 to 13 or 14, when there are some academies set up through MLS to develop the best players. And I think that's where we're lacking, both through pay for play and the mentality of what the goal is of youth sports in this country as it's been professionalized and capitalized on across all sports.
0: That was Dan Wetzel, ESPN senior writer on Get Up, on why the U.S. men's national team may be still struggling to keep up with the English teams. He mentioned it towards the end there, starting with the youth programs. Hercules Gomez, ESPN soccer analyst, also on Get Up, goes a bit deeper into starting early.
4: I am a product of youth soccer in America as well. I'm also very fortunate that I had a benefactor. I had somebody cutting out a check so I could play because my family couldn't afford it. Youth soccer in America is a multi-billion dollar business. Major League Soccer has been around for 30 years, but not all 30 of those years have they had MLS academies. They've had them for the better part of a decade. And within those MLS academies, you start at a certain age. You don't start at the grassroots level, the 5 through 12. You got to go in there earlier because in the United States, this is a business. The rest of the world, their clubs, their professional teams, are who funds these academies at a grassroots level. That doesn't happen here. In a country of almost 340 million, you have 30 MLS clubs. You need more.
0: And looking ahead to the quarterfinal matchups this weekend, Belgium plays Spain 3 p.m. on Friday, Norway and England, that's 5 p.m. on Saturday, and Argentina against Switzerland, 9 p.m. on Saturday. All those times are Eastern. 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I'm Gabrielle Lucevero. The New York Yankees will get new information on Aaron Judge during the All-Star break. General Manager Brian Cashman said Thursday that Judge will have his fractured right rib re-imaged, which should provide a clear timeline for his return. The Yankees are 15-19 since Judge last played on May 31st. Jeff Passan, ESPN senior MLB insider, weighed in on how the Yankees are reconciling with Judge out of the lineup.
7: The Yankees offense has fallen apart over the last few weeks as Aaron Judge has been out. And news came today that they're planning on re-imaging his first right rib, which has been fractured and which has kept him out over the All-Star break. It's going to give the Yankees a much better sense of how long they're going to be without their captain. And more than that, what the trade deadline is going to look like for them. Because if Aaron Judge is out for a longer period of time, perhaps that's the area where they focus on. If not, if they know they're going to be getting him back sooner than later, then they could be looking for more pitching, perhaps bullpen help as they go down the stretch. Regardless, today was the first time in 20 games that the New York Yankees scored more than five runs. They went 5-15 over that stretch. So it's clear, whether it's from Aaron Judge or someone else, they need help on offense.
0: And they got to get that offense from somewhere. Yankees at Tampa Bay Rays this afternoon.
19: Runner goes. High fly ball. Right field. The laid back on the track at the wall. Gone. It is a home run. A two-run shot. Rice is stopping at second, but the umpire has signaled home run. So enjoy the route. A two-run shot for Rice, and the Yankees lead 4-1.
0: Ben Rice opened up a 4-1 Yankees lead over the AL East leading Tampa Bay Rays, and he wasn't done either.
19: That's going to get in a run, and maybe more. It gets in three runs. A three-run home run for Rice. His second homer of the game. He has five ribbies, and the Yankees have some breathing room.
0: That was Rice's fourth career multi-home run game, his first of the season, and he now has a career-high 28 home runs. He had 26 last year, and he finishes the day with a great outing. Yankees win 12-4 over Tampa Bay. They are four games behind for the top of the American League East. Well, coming up, the debate over Caitlin Clark continues, even if she's not on the court. We've got news around the WNBA when SportsCenter All Night returns.
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32: That's not even hidden. It is wide open.
0: Freddie Coleman, host of Freddie and Harry, on Caitlin Clark and the fever that just will never be sweat out. The debate reignited just about 2 weeks ago with the Indiana Fever Phoenix Mercury game. Well, those two teams back at it again tonight, this time in Phoenix. Caitlin Clark not in the lineup, but it's someone else coming up clutch.
33: With the Fever trailing by one, it's Mitchell's opportunity. Mitchell driving one, and it finished! Kelsey Mitchell clutch gives the Fever the lead.
0: Kelsey Mitchell, with 25 seconds to play, puts the Fever ahead 90-89. They hang on to win 92-89. She finished with 29 points on 10 for 22 shooting. She was 3 of 6 from outside. Elsewhere in the W, the Aces and the Portland Fire, a new WNBA expansion team, and Asia Wilson doing what she does.
1: We got 3 games in 4 days is what this trip has started as Asia gets her 32nd points of the game. And now some substitutions coming in.
0: Asia Wilson, 32 points, 10 rebounds. Jackie Young also with a double-double, 19 points, 11 assists. Las Vegas Aces beat the Portland Fire 88-80. And that was Wilson's return after she missed 3 games with a right leg injury and scored 10 of Las Vegas's opening 20 points. The Atlanta Dream, they beat the Seattle Storm 89-78. And then we go to the NBA Summer League.
3: Sabanza, 3 on the timer, takes it.
0: It was a 1-2 in the NBA Summer League, the 2026 top draft pick, and A.J. DeBonta making his Summer League debut with Washington against the number 2 overall pick, Darren Peterson and Utah. Now, Peterson finished with 24 points on 6 of 18 shooting, while DeBonta, 27-7 for 18 from the floor.
4: AJ, first things first, you guys were able to win a nail biter here. How did you pull it out?
5: It was good. I trusted my teammates. I wasn't on the floor. I was trying to make some coaching adjustments to the sideline, telling them to play hard, hold the ball, and they got it done.
4: Speaking of which, we saw you weren't on the floor. What happened there?
5: Just some leg soreness, nothing crazy. I'll be back.
4: Okay, excellent. The one thing that stood out to us, we talked about on the broadcast, you mentioned your teammates as well, how much joy you get when your teammates succeed. What comes into that?
5: I mean, it's a team game. There's 5 guys on the court. I think it's fun to play when everybody's eating, not just when one guy's killing.
4: All right, now let's talk about you, because you did kill enough too today. 27 points, ties a Summer League record for a number 1 pick in their debut with Blake Griffin. So pretty good company, I would say. What about tonight? What was going and working for you?
5: I haven't played in like 4 months. I haven't played since March 10th. I got bounced out the first round, so I just decided to get out there and just hoop.
4: And then lastly here, your experience thus far at Summer League to this point.
5: I mean, it's been great. I mean, we had the rookie transition last night, seeing all the rookies come together. And I watched a couple games. It's been great.
4: I lied. I do have one more. Obviously, 1-2. Yep. You've had so many games against Peterson High School, now college, now the pro level. You'll have many more, I presume. And just what that experience was like.
5: I mean, it's great. Every time I played against him, it's a battle. He always comes out to compete. He beat me 3 times previous. That was my first win. I just got to come out on top.
0: Peterson said it's always in the back of his mind that he didn't go number 1 overall. And DeBonta said it's always in the back of his mind that it's in the back of Peterson's mind. So we could go on this forever. You're listening to SportsCenter All Night. I'm Gabrielle Lucevero.
4: That's it.
6: So much moving. 2-6-2, 6-2, 1-6, 7-6.
16: This dramatic battle goes to Carolina Mahova, and she will play for the Wimbledon Championship.
0: The final American woman bounced from Wimbledon. Coco Gauff fell in a third set tiebreaker to Czechia's Karolina Mahova. Gauff had a match point at 9-8 in the tiebreak, but she missed an easy drop shot. Here's what she had to say after the match.
17: I mean, as much painful as it is from the outside, I mean, I think about I was down 7-4 in the second round, and I'm here in the semis. I had a point on my racket at a tournament. I don't know, didn't think it would be this year I would make the semis, so it's not a painful story. I think, you know, thousands of people would love to lose the semifinals at Wimbledon on match point. This is something I would love to experience again, for sure, no. But I think that it'll make my next moment when I win a match like this even sweeter. I mean, I had a match earlier this year. I saved 6 match points. So it's just one of those days where it just didn't go my way and somebody had to lose. And unfortunately, it was me today.
0: So for the first time in 20 years, 2 players from the same country will face each other in the women's finals. Back then, it was Serena and Venus Williams. Now it's Czechia's Linda Noskova and Karolina Mahova.
18: First of all, it sounds really nice to be in a final. Honestly, it was such a big fight. It was roller coaster. As you said, you're up and down. In 10 seconds, you have a match point, then you match point down. It's no time to think, but very nerve-wracking. I was, you know, I don't know. I don't even know what I'm saying. I'm really kind of shaking and trying to sink it in, but the atmosphere here, indescribable. Thank you, everyone who came and supported us.
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0: In the World Cup, France is on to its third consecutive semifinal, defeating Morocco 2-0 in the quarters. And are things cooling off on Kawhi?
4: A return to Canada for Kawhi Leonard. Sham Sharani is reporting the Clippers agreed to trade Leonard to the Raptors.
5: Clippers informed Kawhi Leonard that there would not be any long-term extension.
13: This is the first move that I think can change that balance of power in the Eastern Conference.
0: Well, that was a week and a half ago, but today the LA Clippers-Toronto Raptors trade entered the two-time finals. MVP is, well, on a pause. That's at least until the NBA investigation into whether or not the Clippers circumvented the salary cap is completed. Now, what they mean by that is the NBA is investigating whether or not they went around that salary cap by funneling money into Leonard through his $28 million endorsement deal with Aspiration. Now, the Clippers in a statement said that they can only finalize that trade if the Raptors ownership is willing to take on the risk of penalties related to Kawhi's contract that could theoretically result from the ongoing investigation. Jhené Egbuamuke, ESPN NBA analyst, she says good on the NBA.
15: The silver lining is that at least there's some accountability for this to be over, so people choose whether or not they assume the responsibility in the conversations with Kawhi, because you don't want this to continue to linger 10 months, 11, 12, we're at a year mark. Yep. And so I see this more so as accountability for all sides to put this to bed, because this was one of those stories that followed the Clippers and followed Kawhi, and I think this is finally the level to say, all right, let's make sure this is addressed before anything else happens.
0: No surprise, not everyone is a fan. Danny Green, ESPN NBA analyst on NBA Today.
26: I'm not a fan of it. Obviously, I know the league has to do what it's supposed to do, like what it needs to do. I hope this ends quicker, because this is really putting a damper on a homecoming for Kawhi. And you see him at Kyle Lowry's, you know, retirement. Shout out to Kyle Lowry. He deserves all the flowers in the world, because he's one of the greatest teammates I've ever had. And he's a great player, had a hell of a tenure. But Kawhi's happy. He's at home. City is buzzing. They all love him. Everybody's excited that he's back in Toronto. And now you have this news. So I'm not a fan of it. I know the league has to do what they're supposed to do, but hopefully they can close this up sooner than later so that we can, you know, have Kawhi back in Toronto, you know, sooner than later.
0: So that domino was on its way to falling. It's standing still right now. But the biggest domino yet to fall, where will LeBron James play basketball next season? Now, everyone is making their sales pitch.
27: If he was here, I'd say I honestly believe this is your best chance to win. You have to decide all the other things that are equally important, because it's his life, right? He has to play. He has to face the scrutiny of his decision that'll have people say you should have done this or should have done that. They'll criticize him for whatever, which is his life. So he's been through all that. What I would just say is, if it's about winning, let's talk about this team, because you can win here in Philadelphia.
0: And this team he's talking about, that's Sixers president Bob Myers on the Game Over podcast this week. He's making his pitch in the LeBron James sweepstakes, but if you want to be heard, well, there's a specific way that seems to be getting through. Here's Sham Sharania, ESPN senior NBA insider on NBA Today.
28: Some of the leading suitors for LeBron James, whether that's a Golden State, Cleveland, Miami, Minnesota, Philadelphia, some of them have been able to send a voice note to LeBron James via Rich Paul. So whether it's an owner, a president, or a general manager, being able to record a voice note, I'm told, send it to Rich Paul, and that makes its way to LeBron James. This is just a part of LeBron James's process of studying as he makes a decision. And it's unclear whether Cleveland or Miami have been among the teams that have sent a voice note to LeBron via Rich Paul. Again, they kind of don't need to. They already had him in their buildings in the recent past.
0: Voice notes next. It'll be carrier pigeons out to find him on the golf course. All right. You are listening to Sports Center All Night on ESPN Radio with Gabrielle Luce-Severo. So here we go. World Cup, United States eliminated. Christian Pulisic, he sustained a bone bruise and a microfracture in his lower leg, and he's going to be sidelined for several weeks. He had an X-ray and an MRI on Tuesday. Now, Pulisic sustained that injury 7 minutes into the second half of the Americans' 4-1 round of 16 defeat against Belgium. He attempted to take a shot on goal, and it did not work out for him. Here's what Craig Burley, ESPN soccer analyst, has to say about Christian Pulisic's lackluster showing in the World Cup.
2: And I get it. He's had a tough tournament because he started well, got injured, hasn't really found his flow again, ends the tournament the way he pretty much started, is injured. But the pile on to an individual is way over the top. It's like if Christian Pulisic had had a great tournament, the US would have gone all the way. That's kind of how the talk is. And I get it. He has a responsibility, and he didn't come into this tournament to try and be under par or play badly. But to me, if I was Christian Pulisic, I would be big time annoyed, because it seems to me it's almost a personal attack on an individual rather than an analysis of the football that's gone before. Because if it's an analysis of the football, you could go through pretty much the whole team and say, well, he had a bad game, he had a bad game, the goalkeeper made a mistake, Sergiño Dest had a terrible game, letting balls bounce in the box, all that sort of stuff. But it seems that he has been painted up there as the poster boy.
0: And looking ahead to quarterfinal matchups this weekend, Belgium takes on Spain, 3 p.m. on Friday, Norway against England, 5 p.m. Saturday, Argentina and Switzerland, 9 p.m. on Saturday. But if you're a fan of an upset and you want to know who is on upset watch, here's Kevin Egan, ESPN FC host.
6: I think Norway are infectious. What Erling Haaland is doing is capturing the imagination of young kids around the world. My 7-year-old all of a sudden is obsessed with Erling Haaland and everything he brings to the game and his personality. But they've got something about them where they feel like they can play anybody and go toe-to-toe and beat them. And in England, I'm waiting for them to play a more expansive style of football. They're good defensively, but I think they're beatable. I really think they are beatable. And I think Norway are the team to do it.
0: And that's Norway. They're going to need a bigger boat. So in the first matchup, France beat Morocco 2-0. Is there anyone, though, in this field who can beat France? Alejandro Moreno, ESPN FC analyst.
7: If everybody is at their best that are left in this tournament, they're all at their best. Mm-hmm. Best level possible from all of them. France is better than all of them. Mm. However, I did pick Spain ahead of the tournament.
8: Yes, you did.
7: And I am going to tell you, the one team that I think can get the best of France is Spain. Why is that? Because I think Spain is the one team that can take the ball away from France. Because of their quality of possession, they can break the rhythm of France. They can slow them down. They can get those guys, Dembele, and Mbappe, and Barcola, and Olise, and all these talented guys, they can't do anything if they don't have the ball. And I think Spain can do that to France. Will they do that? Different conversation, but they're the one team that I think can deny France.
0: France will wait to see how things shake out. Again, Belgium against Spain. That's 3 p.m. this afternoon. You're listening to SportsCenter All Night on ESPN Radio. Well, we do have the All-Star break set to pause things for a moment next week. Right now, we still got plenty of baseball. The Guardians and Twins in a race for the top of the crowded American League Central. Guardians, only American League team yet to be swept on the road this season, and Patrick Bailey was going to make sure it didn't happen.
9: Here comes the 1-0 from Go. Swung on and launched high and deep to right, way back there. Home run, Patrick Bailey. A towering blast that cleared the wall by plenty and right, and the Guardians now lead it 5-2.
0: And that was the call on WTAM. So that was one of three Guardians home runs. And on the mound, Gavin Williams went 7 innings, just 2 earned runs, and tied a season high with 11 strikeouts. That's his 6th game with 7 innings pitched and 2 or fewer earned runs this season. Most by a Guardians pitcher since 2022. The Mets beat the Royals 7-3. Sean Manaea had his longest start in 21 months for the Mets, who won a series for just the 3rd time since June 1st. The The Mets have a 6-series winless streak that snapped. That was a season long. Manaea went 7 innings as well. 6 hits, 2 earned runs, 6 strikeouts, 7 innings pitched is a season long, and his 6 strikeouts ties his 2nd most this season. And the Mets, they put up 5 runs in the 5th inning, the team's 3rd 5-run inning in their last 5 games. Well, the Red Sox and their first baseman slash designated hitter, Wilson Contreras, he has had his suspension reduced from 7 games to 5 games. And with that, he will be eligible to participate in the All-Star game. Contreras, he appealed his suspension for that role in the benches clearing brawl against the Washington Nationals back on June 30th. Contreras began serving his suspension on Thursday, meaning he'll have 1 more game to sit out after the All-Star break. And he did leave Wednesday's game with a foot injury. So if he's healthy, he will also participate in the home run derby. But Boston plays on without him at the White Sox.
8: Kay throws. Durbin swings and drives one high and deep into left field. At the track. At the wall. See ya later. Durbin goes deep. You are an insane person. Your Mafre feeling pays off again, and it is 2-0 Red Sox.
10: Well, you know, at some point, you're going to stop being surprised.
0: WEEI with the call. Caleb Durbin, 2-run home run in the 4th inning. That's his 9th home run of the season. By the way, they've all been pulled to left field. The Red Sox now win their 6th straight series sweep. It's the longest since a 7-game win streak back last season. On the mound, Aroldis Chapman, 386th career save. That is 5 shy of passing Dennis Eckersley for 9th most all time. Meanwhile, the White Sox, 4th straight home loss. It's the 2nd longest home losing streak this season. They lost 6 straight from April 6th through the 16th. The Braves and the Pirates, well, the Braves were leading 6-5 when Yastrzemski, he went to the dish.
8: The 3-1 pitch. Swung on and creamed. Deep right field. That is long gone. A grand slam by Yaz. And it's 10-5 Braves in the 9th in Pittsburgh.
0: The Braves go on to win that 10-5. It's the Braves' first road series win since May 29th. And the 31st, they had lost 4 straight road series before that, back-to-back road wins after going 2-11 in their previous 13 road games. So Mike Yastrzemski, that was his 3rd career grand slam, his 1st since 2022 when he hit a walk-off grand slam against the Brewers. And Matt Olson, he went 1-for-3 with a home run, 25th home run of the season. The first baseman played in his 740th straight game going back to the start of the 2022 season and tied that mark set by Dale Murphy back in 1982-86.
8: He kicks the pitch. Taken for a called 3rd strike and 3 pitches, and Marte is gone just like that. And that is strikeout number 11.
0: Jesus Luzardo, 11th shutout win of the season on his back. That breaks the tie with the Dodgers for most in Major League Baseball. Luzardo went 7 innings. That's the magic number. 2 hits. No runs, 11 strikeouts, first career outing with 7 scoreless innings pitched and 10-plus strikeouts. It's his 11th game with 10-plus strikeouts since the start of last season, and the Phillies have won the last 9 starts by him. Meanwhile, the Reds, they are 1-11 in Brady Singer's last 12 starts. So Justin Crawford, he was 1-for-3, had the go-ahead single in the 8th inning, because even though he was pitching great from Luzardo, you still need some offense.
8: The 1-0, swing at a ball, ripped to right, that's a base hit, past the dive of Arroyo, into right, Hill's coming home, Marte's throw is up the line, and Crawford delivers an RBI single here in the 8th to put the Phillies on the board. It's 1-0.
0: And that would be the final score, Phillies 1, Reds 0. Still ahead, we take a look around the WNBA and we'll take a look ahead at what's coming up at the All England Club. That's here on SportsCenter All Night.
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11: 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Patrick Mahomes. Uh-huh. He tore his ACL. The Kansas City Chiefs didn't make the playoffs. So what?
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1: Well, as the World Cup marches on, it's proving that France very much living up to its billing, and that is by far and wide thanks to Kylian Mbappe. He just keeps topping himself. He broke the scoreless tie in the 60th minute against Morocco on Thursday in the quarterfinal matchup. He had his 20th goal on the World Cup stage in 20 World Cup games. He's on a tear. He's the second player to reach that mark after only Argentina's Lionel Messi. Is there anything he can't do? Here's Hercules Gomez, ESPN soccer commentator.
2: Kylian Mbappe is distinct in the term that he kind of does it all. And I've really never seen anything like him at the international stage. Like, if you go player per player, Erling Haaland is a complete nine. He's a nine. That's like, his job is scoring goals. He's up front. He's powerful. He's a freak. Like, he's just athletically unseen in our game. He's powerful. He just wants to score goals. That's all he does. He wants to score goals. Harry Kane is refined. He's a goal scorer with a delicate touch that facilitates others. You know, they're all great in their own just way. But there's a guy who does both. And there's a guy who does both, whether he's playing in the center or he's playing outside and can facilitate. And he's done it from such a young age. Like, he was 18 when he played in his first World Cup final and scored a goal. The only other adolescent to do that was Pelé. And Pelé is one of the all-time greats. He's in that stratosphere when it comes to international football.
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0: 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Well, looking ahead to what's coming up at Wimbledon today, the men's semifinal spots in the finals on the line. First up, Arthur Ferry versus Alexander Zverev. That's at 8:30 Eastern. And then a great matchup between Jannik Sinner, the number one seed, and seven seed Novak Djokovic. Well, in the WNBA, Caitlin Clark not on the floor at the Phoenix Mercury tonight. That is, of course, the team they were playing where everything sort of reignited the debate around Caitlin Clark back 2 weeks ago. So Caitlin Clark not playing, but it was still a fever win, 92-89. Kelsey Mitchell, she had the dagger back in the final 25 seconds.
1: With the fever trailing by one, it's Mitchell's opportunity. Mitchell tries and one hand and finish. Kelsey Mitchell clutch gives the fever the lead.
0: Well, Kelsey Mitchell came up clutch. That's your top sound, certainly, from the WNBA. But here's your top sounds on the night.
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3: 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Are you ready to take?
2: Number five.
0: It's been a down year for the Mets, but the same can't be said for Juan Soto. 880 ESPN New York.
4: 1-2 is drilled. This is out to deep right field, out toward the bullpen, and long gone. Whoa, over the canopy in the visitor's bullpen. An absolute moonshot. And it is 7-3 New York.
2: Number four.
0: At one point, the Rangers led the Angels 6-1 on Thursday. The game entered the bottom of the ninth tied on 105.3 The Fan.
5: One ball, one strike, the count. Here comes Yates. And that ball is hit to deep left field. Siri going back. It's over his head. It's off the base of the wall. Osuna around third. He scores easily. Wyatt Langford walks off the Angels as the Rangers defeat L.A. here tonight by the final of 7-6.
2: Number three.
0: The Marlins entered the day on a five-game win streak, and it didn't take them long to show why. 104.3 WQAM.
6: 1-0 pitch. That was smacked past the dive of the third baseman, Crawford.
7: It's a fair ball down the left field line. Rolling into the corner. Arozarena picking it up now. Jimenez in from second. Hicks in from first. And a feet first slide for Otto Lopez. He's got a two-run triple. These Marlins are inevitable.
2: Number two.
0: And speaking of the NL East, the first place Braves got a big blast late from Mike Yastrzemski. On 680, The Fan.
8: The 3-1 pitch. Swung on and creamed. Deep right field. That is long gone. A grand slam by Yaz. And it's 10-5 Braves in the ninth in Pittsburgh.
2: Number one.
0: Baltimore entered the bottom of the eighth inning trailing. That was until Jeremiah Jackson stepped up to the plate. WVAL.
9: The 1-1. Swinging a line drive to the gap, right center field. That is down for a base hit. Going all the way to the wall. Henderson is in to tie the game. Alonso racing down the third baseline. Here's the play at the plate. Not in time. Not in time. Alonso scores.
0: Well, those are your top sounds from Thursday's action, but there's so much to look forward to ahead this weekend, from the Wimbledon men's semifinals to more World Cup action. And of course, the final slate of games before we hit the Major League Baseball All-Star break in that Midsummer Classic. 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Coming up, it's Unsportsmanlike with Evan Cohen and Chris Canty. Bill's safety, Damar Hamlin, joins the show. 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
26: Well, I have a treat for you today, ladies and gentlemen. Kerry Murdoch in for Curtis Fitzpatrick for the... McBride Orthopedic Clinic Hospital First Take. Brett Yormark is doing Brett Yormark things, and he's putting the Big 12 out in front of everyone else in what has become, what has come to be known as talking season. Now, the SEC had moved up their media day several years ago to try and get out in front of things, but since Yormark has taken over the Big 12, he's raced to try and be the first conference to hold its media days before anybody else, and he's doing it. He's 2 weeks before anybody else. But there is only one problem with this right now. Because of what's going on within the Big 12, this conference may have wanted to go a bit under the radar. And what I'm talking about has everything to do with Texas Tech. You know, that school that tried to convince us that their starting quarterback, that they reportedly paid $5 million to, had a mental health issue instead of what he actually had, which was more like what Adam Sandler had in Uncut Gems. He had a little bit of a gambling problem. I'm not saying Brendan Sorsby had inside information, but he was a guy who was seen in the team training rooms more than ankle tape. Texas Tech got so sideways in the Sorsby deal, the Big 12 Conference was suing the Red Raiders to try and protect the integrity of the sport and the conference against local district judges who were all too happy to make any player eligible, regardless of what the NCAA did. Shout out, Owen Heineke. And by the way, the NFL, the CFL have both said they want nothing to do with Sorsby until they have a little bit more information about his rehab and his past. So this has all been decided, right? Texas Tech and its supporters and media have all moved on, right? Well, after yesterday's first day of media days, I present to you how well Texas Tech is moving on via a media member who covers Texas Tech. Roll that footage, Phil.
1: Rocket Brigade Commission. Texas Tech got fined over tortillas, and tortillas were banned outright. OSU paddles, broken always make a rule, has a tradition exemption. Sorsby never played a snap for the Red Raiders. Big 12 sued them anyway, while Cincinnati hasn't been yet touched. You're selling greater than 12. Why should Texas Tech fans believe it?
3: Can you sit? Let me come closer to you. Stand up.
4: Ask that question again, and I'm going to give you the answer I want to give you, so go ahead.
1: Texas Tech got fined for tortillas, and tortillas were banned outright. OSU has had paddles that were given a noisemaker exemption back in 2012. Sorsby never played a snap for the Red Raiders, and yet there is a lawsuit. Cincinnati has yet to be touched. You're selling greater than 12. Why should Texas Tech fans believe them?
4: No, I didn't say greater than 12. You misquoted me. I said we're going forward as 16 strong, and that's my answer to your question. But thank you for that question. Appreciate it.
5: Gentleman in the black.
26: Awkward. You could actually see, we talked about it earlier, the meme of people burying their heads into their hands, like, what are we doing here? Yeah, that's the answer, Tech. Let's blame Oklahoma State's paddles and Cincinnati for all the crap that we stirred up trying to, you know, rush Brendan Sorsby through as our starting quarterback. Look, we bring up Lord of the Flies quite a bit on the show, but it brings me an apt analogy for what we're watching unfold in front of our eyes with Texas. Brendan Sorsby is a boulder. Texas Tech is Piggy standing in its path holding a conch shell. Some of you know how that ends.
13: Oh, Piggy.
14: That was a pile of analogies, Kerry Murdoch. Bravo. Bravo. In the training room, more than the tape reference, fantastic. Uncut gems, the reference there. I mean, I'm telling you, you're Michael Jordan right now running down the floor with your hands out going, what more do I need to do here? Whoever, listen, I actually caught Bob Bowlesby in a real gotcha moment because what he said was absolutely moronic. So, I appreciate people trying to get people in gotcha moments like that absolute, complete, and utter moron. He tried to say, I'm going to play getcha right now. Watch me. Watch me.
26: Yeah.
14: And the fact
26: paddles?
14: That he can't pronounce tortilla two times in a row.
13: He can only get it the second time.
14: Second time he gets it, which is fine.
26: That was very awkward.
14: Brent, your mark, forcing him to stand up and repeat that stupidity, to me, was a masterclass. It was an absolute masterclass, and I'm going to make this guy stand. Do we have a spotlight we can hit this moron with? Because I want everybody to see who he is. He's an idiot. He doesn't have anything to do with Texas Tech. I heard Joey McGuire on with the boys yesterday. He was fantastic. Even joked about it coming in, say, you guys want to ask me about anything? And they knew it was going to be asked. But the only disappointment I have in Brett Yormark yesterday, he handled that guy. That's how you handle clowns. You handle clowns like clowns. That guy was a clown ass. But
24: he emasculated.
14: The very funny, he most assuredly did. That guy crawled back to wherever fake.
13: Stand up, ask that question
14: whatever,
13: again.
14: Whatever horrible website he
13: Sissy
14: came from.
13: Man.
14: Yeah, he's not worthy of 12thingsthebook.com. But
26: or the Grapevine Chamber of Commerce.
14: Or the Grapevine Chamber of Commerce, clearly. But no, he was asked, Yormark was asked to open the whole thing about the Texas Tech thing. He says, we're not here to talk about Texas Tech. And Mark Rogers hit the nail on the head yesterday saying, this is exactly we should talk about this, because the Big 12, which you pointed out, did everything you need to do. They should be proud of themselves. As for the lawsuit that moron mentioned, no, they hit them with a lawsuit to stop Brendan Sorsby from playing. I have no idea how we even put all that together. Who wrote that for you, son? Because it's all wrong and it's all nonsense.
26: And it came straight from a Texas Tech message
14: board. Oh, so bad. Just so bad. No, the Big 12 should, seriously, have its chest out saying,
26: his question was essentially, you're out to get us, aren't you?
14: That's exactly what it was. But no, the Big 12 was in its right to actually determine what the rules are in their conference. They actually have a charter. The conference has a charter. They have a set of rules. They have the right to enforce it. They had to sue for the right to enforce that because Texas has an idiot attorney general who wanted to get involved. But no, it was the Big 12 that stopped all of that nonsense from happening. So, no, they're not picking on you. At some point, you have to, again, I think Brett Yormark, I can't applaud him even any more than I can in that situation for a knucklehead being a knucklehead and him making him stand out as the idiot that he is. But he should have just answered the question about Texas Tech and saying, we did everything right. We feel very, very good about what we did.
26: He should have said, yeah, Oklahoma State doesn't throw their paddles on the field.
14: Yeah, he could have. But
26: they don't disrupt the game with their paddles.
14: There was no need for him to say a word except for making that guy state his nonsense twice. That was it. That was the masterclass right there. Saying, I would have said, what's your outlet, sir? Your outlet, your name.
26: Who
14: and
26: are you embarrassing
14: your,
26: right
14: your
26: now?
14: Your name and your outlet and your parents' names, because I want to make sure that they realize how much money they wasted on your education.
26: Oh, God.
14: It was bad. But no, you're Mark.
26: But that's what makes media days.
14: They do.
26: The clown asses.
14: And I was a clown ass, but I was a clown ass about something dumb that the commissioner just said.
26: Well, yeah, it was, you were about hitting in practice. Justin Wells from inside Texas back in the day was about a bad call in a game that happened the year before against Oklahoma State. Like, how does Oklahoma State keep getting dragged into all this stuff? What do they do? They didn't do anything.
14: It doesn't matter what happens anywhere. Somebody drags Oklahoma State in. Bill Self cheats, Oklahoma State gets punished. Anybody does anything, Oklahoma State gets mentioned. Why are we catching strays?
0: You want to hear from someone who has a little skin in the game? A Tech fan just sent us a message on the...
26: No, I don't care. He's probably part of the problem.
0: No.
26: Solution.
0: Okay. He said, please don't let this wuss represent Tech as a whole. That was so sad. Was like the bad kid in class trying to grandstand against the teacher only to pee himself while talking.
26: Okay.
0: 0 out of 10.
26: Tech fan.
14: The fact that he was so nervous in starting his statement every time, reading it off of something, I'm sure.
26: He's definitely reading the question.
0: He can't say tortilla. He almost had to hit the red button.
14: Your mark making him stand up. It's just
0: stand up in front of the class.
14: Chef's kiss. Can you please say all of that out loud again? And if I were him, I would have just.
26: I want everyone to hear the stupidity in this question. Please stand up.
1: Sean Dillon, Rocket Brigade. Commission, Texas Tech got fined over tortillas, and tortillas were banned outright. OSU.
0: That is you. It's tortillas.
26: He should be able to say that word.
14: What's his name again, and where's he from, Phil?
0: His name is Sean Dillon.
14: He
26: butchered his outlet. He mentioned play the very beginning.
14: Yeah, play the beginning again, please.
0: Rockin' pregame or something?
1: Sean Dillon, Rockin' pregame. Commission.
14: What?
1: Texas Tech got fined over tortillas, and tortillas were banned.
14: He's already peeing. You can actually hear a man soiling himself in front of a room full of people because he knows he's about to do something dumb.
0: You can't mispronounce tortilla in Texas.
14: Carrie, have you ever had a moment where you just thought, okay, I think I have something here, but you're not fully committed to it, and as you start speaking, you're like, do I really want to do this? Do I really want to do this?
26: It happens every time you ask a tough question. But I've never botched a question that bad. Or had a question that bad.
0: Well, you know how to say tortillas.
14: He gets it the second time.
0: It's a good thing they don't throw something
1: Sean
0: more difficult.
1: Dillon, Rocket Brigade. Commission, Texas Tech got fined over tortillas, and tortillas were banned outright. OSU paddles, broken always make a rule, has a tradition.
0: I'm sorry, did you just say tortillas?
14: Pardon me?
26: What? No, Philly didn't say that.
14: That's a strip club on the Riverwalk.
1: Dillon, Rocket Brigade. Commission, Texas Tech got fined over tortillas.
26: Okay, he did say
14: that. He kind of did. Are they corn or flour?
0: Oh, God.
2: Well, Brent,
0: is he nervous? He's nervous.
2: Brent, you're
0: very nervous.
2: Brent, yes. Your Mark, I'm very disappointed in the fact that you didn't just address it and just actually put your chest out and say, we did the right thing, we won, and we've moved on as a group now. But I'm telling you, you absolutely saved it by making that guy stand up and say all of that nonsense again. It's just,
0: it is horrible that he did
2: so
0: that.
2: Good. So good.
0: All right, stand up, everyone. We got our first moron of the day. Stand up, stand up.
26: Let's get a good look at this guy.
3: Stand up.
4: Ask that question again, and I'm going to give you the answer I want to give you, so go ahead.
14: He should have said,
1: Texas
14: I dare you.
1: Got fined for two TTOs.
2: Uh-oh. He's even more nervous the second time. He's like, uh-oh. Oh, it's happening.
0: I feel like we're being unnecessarily
2: mean. No, we're not.
0: This guy.
2: He's an idiot. No, he should have said, I'll take my question off the air and walked out of the room.
0: I withdraw my question.
2: I'll take the answer off the air. I'm leaving right now. I'm driving out of Dallas.
1: Texas Tech got fined for two TTOs.
2: Can I please be excused to go to the bathroom? I just need to finish outside my pants, please. Most of it started.
26: I think I'm going to throw up.
2: That's so good. Stand up, idiot. Let's hear it again. Come on.
0: To make him stand up in front of the rest of the class.
2: Right.
0: If you don't have gum for everyone, get out.
2: Brett, your Mark is not here for your nonsense.
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26: Should put a heart monitor on that guy while he's asked his question.
0: That would be
26: what those BPMs
0: were. To see what his beats per minute are. He's at 173. He's going to drop any second.
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0: Happy Wednesday, July 8th. We are the Morning Animals. Nzinga, Spinozzi, Curtis Fitzpatrick, Carrie Murdoch. Hot today, although some of our listeners don't think it's hot enough for me to say it's going to be hot today.
1: Okay, really?
0: Because it's, I got a thing saying, Phil, it's July in Oklahoma, 110 is hot. Well, you know what? Not when you're on a roof. When you're on a roof, anything above 88 is hot. Anything above 80 is hot.
1: Why are people fighting with you about the weather?
0: I don't know. What's
1: the... You know what it is, Phil? It's the heat.
0: It's making them crazy.
1: Mm-hmm.
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1: Carrie, Phil said that he would like you and I to talk for a minute while he efforts to get Mark Rogers on the air.
2: Mark Rogers.
1: I was like, so we'll just talk.
0: Just talk. You guys just like me.
3: We know it's impossible for Phil to contact Mark Rogers over a phone line.
0: No, well, you see, I got the text right as I was opening up the segment.
1: Dialing those 10 digits is going to take quite some time.
3: One thing I do want to ask Mark about is kind of the, the talk about the... It's very Brett Yormark. But the entitlement sponsor, which is a weird name for
1: entitlement sponsor.
3: Have you not heard about this?
1: No, I mean, I know Monster Energy is now, the sponsor.
3: They're the entitlement sponsor.
1: Oh,
3: yeah.
1: It's called the entitlement. Oh, I did not know it was given the official name entitlement. They'll have a patch on the uniforms this year.
3: Well, that's the thing. Schools are allowed to sell patches, which, their own marketing teams would want to do that because a lot of those people, like, OU has, OU, I think OSU too, this is one of those things I'd rely on Teabag for, I believe are represented by Learfield. And they have contracts where they have to pay a certain amount of money to the school in order to be able to sell advertising in the stadium and radio broadcasts. Now they're, OU's arm does NIL. Like, they get that money back by selling the sponsorship. So now the Big 12 conference, what does it do to some of the schools in the league? And obviously OU and Texas are not affected by this because they're no longer in the league. But like Oklahoma State's, that real estate is used. How is the Love's patch? You think Love's wants another company on the jersey? Like, that devalues the school's ability, I think, to sell advertisement for a certain amount of money. Because, they might go to school and say, we want $5 million a year. And they're going to be like, well, no, we don't want to pay that much because we're not the main sponsor on the jersey. And the other thing is, I'd heard this, they're replacing the Big 12 logo with the Monster Energy patch.
1: Well, here to respond,
2: Mark Rogers.
1: Morning, Mark Rogers.
4: Good morning, fellas. How's it going?
1: Good to
3: good
1: have
3: morning,
1: you,
3: Mark.
1: Well, by the way, before we get
4: how much, I don't know how much the Monster Girls brought to that deal, but they're over here in front of us passing out Monster Energy drinks that they have to have some pretty considerable worth, I would say.
1: Cale Gundy, I can actually hear him crushing
3: they hired
1: cans.
3: Well.
1: I heard Cale crushing cans and then opening another one. So he was all hopped up on Monster yesterday.
4: He was. I can't tell you how many he had, but it was more than the normal human should have had.
1: But you want to finish up where Carrie was heading with the patches? Because along with the Monster patch, didn't you guys say yesterday Oklahoma State will have an Osage patch and then they'll have another?
3: Yeah, they've already sold theirs. Yeah,
4: I mean, that's a lot of patches on the jersey. So this is a $20 million deal per year, right? I mean, did they give the length of the contract? Because most of this has been reported as
3: multi-year is all they would say. The Sports Business Journal just said multi-year, $20 million a year.
4: Which essentially
3: is $1.25 per team.
4: Yes, which is very, very, very, very low compared to what you would see in the Big Ten and the SEC. And I think it kind of further illustrates, no matter how much you can stand up here and talk about, how well the league is doing and that kind of stuff. I mean, it shows you the difference in impressions. And just need to look back this past year at how dominant the SEC was in terms of viewership. Of the top watch games in college football, I think 8 of the 11 were involved teams from the SEC, three from the Big Ten. So,
3: well, and Mark, think about, like, even the Big Ten, if they went and put together a deal, it probably would be trounced by a deal that Ohio State could put together, because you talk about, you know, viewership, like Ohio State's right up there with the SEC in terms of people that watch their games.
4: I think if you're talking about putting a patch on a jersey in the SEC and you're, or in the Big Ten, naming rights and all that, you're talking 3 to 4 times the amount of money per year.
3: And is this on anymore. The field too? I can't remember. Was the, are they going to have Monster on every field too in this in the conference?
4: Say that again, Kerry. I'm sorry.
3: Are they? Is it also go on to the field? Are they going to have Monster logos on every Big 12 field too?
4: Yeah, that's a good question. That's a good question. I don't know exactly. I mean, again, that you're talking about getting fleeced even more. I think if you're going to have that kind of presence everywhere.
3: Yeah. So basically, no one thinks this is a good deal for teams individually.
4: I mean, that's an interesting way to look at it. I mean, if you say, okay, well, I just generated $20 million a year that wasn't there, or I think if that's the best you can do, then it's a good deal for the league. You're getting an extra $1.25 million, which I don't know what that pays for in today's age in college football. It doesn't even pay for a good defensive end at Tech.
3: No.
4: And so,
1: well, $1 million for a patch is a good deal. It's pretty good. It's a pretty decent deal for $1 million you didn't have previously.
3: You can
1: but,
3: get 5 Brandon Sorsbys that are ineligible.
4: It's not. I mean, it's more money than we did have, but I don't think, yes, it's being looked at as a, wow, that's all you could get for that.
1: Hey, yeah, speaking of Sorsby, you hit the nail on the head yesterday when you were talking about Brett Yormark. I mean, his opening statements and opening questions and stuff like that, saying, we are not going to talk about the Texas Tech thing because we're here to celebrate. And your point was, this is exactly the place you should be talking about it because you have all the media in front of you. And your point about the Big 12, he should have had his chest out and saluting the Big 12 and the fact that they have a set of rules. They were there to enforce the rules. They're there to protect their conference and protect its conference members. And obviously, it would have been singling Texas Tech out, but we're by it now. I mean, everybody's by it now, but it should have seriously been the pound your chest moment for him as a commissioner and saying, we're just not going to allow anybody to do something to mess with the conference. And yet he chose to say, no, I'm not going to talk about it, which I thought was kind of silly.
4: I mean, it was a little bit of kind of an awkward question. It was way worse for him to go through the theatrics that he did with that. But I don't know why you're running from that stuff when it is pretty easy answer to me. And even Tech would want the league to have the right to enforce its own rules. I mean, they're going to be part of that league. And the next time somebody does something, Tech's probably going to be against it. So you want the Big 12 to be able to, you know, to be able to decide who's eligible and who's not eligible. So I thought he missed a big opportunity on that. He kind of came out looking like a clown. So, but he was in a weird mood yesterday. He was very needy. He kept talking about how this is the fourth go around, all that kind of stuff. I mean, okay. I mean, Bob Bowlesby was commissioner of the Big 12 for what, 1,000 years? It seemed like, I mean, including the parts of when he was in a coma. So
3: I thought that was every year.
1: He was dead for 3 years.
0: That was the most boring part of Big 12 media
1: days. It was fantastic. I loved it.
4: He never said, oh, this is my 12th year here. Oh, thank you. That was...
0: Okay, I've got a question for you. You've been to millions of press conferences.
1: How many years for you now?
0: Have you ever been to a press conference where someone asks a question and then the commissioner decides to emasculate that person by telling them to stand up and ask that question again so the whole room can see you?
4: No, I've never been part of that or seen anything like that. I've seen some strange things happen, but if you saw that there was also somebody posted a tweet of there were two reporters with their head in their hands.
3: We talked about that.
0: It's still, I mean, people... I don't know. Were you there when the question about the tortillas and all that stuff happened? Were you in the?
4: I was. I wasn't sitting in that part of the stadium, but yeah, I was oblivious to what was going on down here in Radio Row.
0: We are, well, just so you know, we are loving this.
5: Sean Dillon, Rocket Pregame Commission. Texas Tech got fined over tortillas. and tortillas were banned outright. OSU paddles, broken always make a rule, has a tradition exemption. Sorsby never played a snap for the Red Raiders. Big 12 sued them anyway, while Cincinnati hasn't been yet touched. You're selling greater than 12. Why should Texas Tech fans believe it?
6: Could you sit? Let me come closer to you. Stand up. Ask that question again, and I'm going to give you the answer I want to give you, so go ahead.
5: Texas Tech got fined for tortillas.
0: Jeez!
5: And tortillas
3: okay,
5: were banned.
3: I think that's good, Phil.
0: How
3: I think
0: can
3: we
0: he
3: get
0: not
3: it.
0: Say tortillas?
1: Hey, Mark, how about Brett Yormark for saying, stand up so everyone can see you, and say that nonsense you just said again. Please, I dare you.
0: And what are tortillas?
4: Now, apparently our boss has worked with Sean in the past, so Sean was going to come over and discuss that today. So hopefully we will be able to talk to him and see what was going through his mind and see if we can get a proper pronunciation of tortillas.
0: Yes. And ask
3: you have medical personnel standing by, because I think he had a mini stroke in the middle of that question.
0: Ask him if he peed himself.
4: If it's a quesadilla, but you remove the queso, like if it's a pizza, do you call it a pizzadilla? Or do you go with the Mexican pronunciation of dia?
0: I think you go with pizzadilla.
4: Pizzadilla?
0: Yeah, pizzadillo sounds like there's an
3: Dilla.
0: Animal involved.
3: Dilla.
4: Hey, but I think
3: Papa John's had some kind of pizzadilla thing for a while.
1: But to get back to the Texas Tech thing, Mark, I thought you guys had Joey McGuire on, and I thought, first of all, he came walking in laughing, saying, anything you want to ask me? He handled it. You can just tell that all of the Brendan Sorsby stuff was being handled by people around him. And he's the coach, and he just wanted to coach a guy. And he wants a quarterback. But everybody else was all – they were all the shenanigans. That Joey McGuire's just the coach who was caught in the middle of it. And I thought he had a great sense of humor talking to you guys about it.
4: Well, I think a little bit of that stems with his relationship with Cale. He is very affable, and he is incredibly good with the media. He's got that gift that – only a few coaches have. I think that's why he's been so successful. I mean, not many people can go from being a high school coach to going to being a coach where, you know, he was stolen in conference by Tech and got them to the playoff last year, and I think has a chance to do some even bigger and better things with him. But, you know, yeah, I didn't want to ask that question. I mean, I'm not down here to bust his balls on Brendan Sorsby. You know, I thought he was fairly forthcoming with what he said. And listen, if he's selling that, I think he's living it, that he cares about his players. I mean, I think that comes through. Coach Switzer definitely is that way. He was that way when he was a coach in college. He's that way today when it comes to his former players, that he takes care of them. If Joe McGuire's not being honest about that, then he's got me fooled.
3: By the way, Mark, congratulations. It's a first. It's like a man on the moon. You had an Oklahoma State coach on the air at Big 12 Media Days. We've never seen that.
0: It's been over 15 plus years since something like that has happened, correct?
4: They made us wait. I mean, I think that the time since, let's see, if somebody asked me the other day about this. It goes back to the Sports Illustrated article on OSU to the time when there was ties severed with Mike and the radio station, so to speak. But, it had been a while. Yeah, it was pretty cool. And I think Eric Morris is got a little bit of that Joey McGuire in him, too. You know, very outgoing, gets it, and has done a really good job with OSU so far.
1: Yeah, his messaging along with that of, I mean, every player you guys had that traveled with him from North Texas, they all had basically the same messaging about what kind of a guy he is and how much they're going to enjoy playing for him and how much – you know, it's you can just tell that's a pretty tight ship, and just bringing that many players with him, they're going to help so much in helping all the rest of the guys who are going to be joining this team, as far as being coaches, as far as helping guys become part of the system. But his whole deal about, listen, I think the biggest thing in this era of coaching, since you have so many new players every year, is just the personal relationship. I just love the fact that he was all about that. Joey McGuire was all about that. That is absolutely the strongest part of these guys as coaches right now, replacing that many players every year.
4: Yeah, I mean, if he would have stayed in North Texas, I think they would have been the team that's favored to be the, you know, the group of five team that gets in the college football playoff for next season. So we'll be curious to see how he can kind of blend what else came in this year with what is, you know, coming from North Texas and see how good they can be.
3: And you know what, Mark? I heard your interview yesterday with Ethan Wislowski, brother of Nick Wislowski, the OU baseball pitcher. I'm not worried at all about OSU's offense after hearing him talk, because the story he told about how it's a bad day at practice if the defense is better than the offense, and how involved he is in the offense and the play caller. And, like, he is the way he described it, Eric Morris is so in charge and in control and embedded inside that offense, and having Drew Mestemaker as his quarterback, I think they're going to really hit the ground running offensively this year.
4: I think the offense will be fine, but did that not give you vibes of Lincoln Riley?
3: You guys mentioned Lincoln Riley in the interview. It was very much, it very much gave me vibes.
1: It gave me vibes of Brent Venables screaming out the offensive play calls as the coach for OU, too, while he's watching scrimmages, yelling out, Brent's on the defensive side screaming out the calls. So same kind of vibes with the other side of the ball.
4: Well, credit to Brent for having the season that he had last year. I think it's more optimal to have an offensive coach call the plays and be involved in the offense than it is a defensive coach be involved in the defense the way that it is. But there's no question that you're going to have to outscore some people
1: season
4: to win some games. But they're equipped to do it.
0: Mark, we will give you a break. You've got a very long day ahead of you. But about 8:30.
3: What team are you looking forward to talking to the most today?
4: Man, they had, with Oklahoma State here yesterday, it was really more kind of that star-studded day. I'm looking forward to talking to Rich Rod Jaden Bray from Norman High that's been injured, but trying to get on the field there. So I think he's going to join us too. So we'll see how it is second time around at West Virginia, and if they can – they're looking to make a big jump in the conference too this year.
0: Mark, have fun. Enjoy. I've got a lot of questions. If like the type of hotel they put you up at, I hope it's the good one. But
4: we're at the Drury.
0: Oh, you know what? The Drury's not bad. I like the Drury.
4: No.
0: That's
4: they had, I mean, a bodacious buffet last night in the lobby that did come with three free drinks. But it was very popular. So the Drury is certainly quality travel.
0: It's got it going on. All right. Well, that's a good hotel. Mark, you have a good time. Enjoy.
4: All right. See you guys.
0: See ya.
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17: For years, we've been talking about both the positive and negative effects of being on social media. And I would say, by and large, for older adults, social media is net positive. Not all positive, but net positive. Helps them keep in touch with friends and stay social. But for younger people, social media use, especially heavy use, tends to be net negative. In fact, according to this year's World Happiness Report, youth who use social media more than 5 hours a day reported a lower level of well-being. And researchers who study this sort of thing found that many teens wish these platforms didn't even exist, and yet they can't seem to stop using them. Experts we talked to largely suggested two things. 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

0: Murdoch, Nzinga, Spinozzi, the Morning Animals. Let's kick this pig.
1: Heads it back in. Due able to find Mbappe. Through traffic, Kylian Mbappe! 20 career World Cup goals! Gives France the lead in the quarterfinal!
2: To get across to it, because the shot came off so quickly.
1: Here they come for more. Dembele!
2: Morocco will have their moment in the future, but for now, it's the French.
1: Mbappe, the difference maker once again. Didier Deschamps extends his record as the winningest coach in the history of the World Cup. Destination Dallas.
3: O'Neal launches a fly ball to deep right center here. Did he do it again? Yes, he did! Home runs in three consecutive at-bats.
4: Come on now, that's how you want to get the party started. The Orioles strike first against the Cubs.
5: I thought you might enjoy that.
6: Orioles salvaged one of three in their series with the Cubbies.
5: I thought you might enjoy that to start the morning on a Friday.
6: Not much else going on last night. I watched the French. I watched the Orioles.
5: And what did you enjoy more? I'm guessing the Orioles. And why not? We are the Morning Animals. It is Friday, July 10th. Another hot day on tap, warmer than it was yesterday. We will hit 100 today, or so they say. They said that yesterday, too. We were at, I think, 98. Chance of thunderstorms tomorrow. The high will be 97. It cools off after that. Sunday showers and thunderstorms possible with a high of 89. Currently, 78 at the studios of 98.1 FM, WWLS, the Sports Animal. Good morning, Oklahoma City. Good morning, Tulsa. Good morning, Norman. Good morning, Stillwater. Good morning, world. Good morning, America. Good morning, and an incredibly, very wonderful, happy Friday, July 10th to you.

0: Tell me where the freaks at.
1: Good morning, freaks. We're glad to have you out there.
2: God bless Fridays.
1: It feels like a good one. Let me get a quick stretch here.
2: Everybody touch your toes. Up, down.

0: I'm gonna play this again for the guy who was asleep at the on cue.
1: There was a guy sleeping at the on cue.
0: Yeah, he was night night. He's a guy who works in one of the trades.
1: Uh-huh.
0: Pulled up in his van.
1: Yeah.
0: Probably on his way to a job site.
1: Yeah.
0: And stopped just long enough just to rest his head. And bless his heart.
1: He went right to sleep.
0: I didn't want
1: to
0: wake him up. I was right next to him. I didn't know. Tap on the window.
1: Sir, are you missing work?
0: Or maybe wellness check. Or...
1: Sir, are you dead?
0: Like you with your dog some time ago. You'd rather someone else in the family find him.
1: That is the go-to move when you get up early in the morning and you think your dog is dead.
0: Mm-hmm. Slide out of the house. Looked good when I left. Tell me where the freak's at.
1: Come on, dude in the truck. Time to wake up.
0: If one of our... We always watch Robin Marsh and the girls in the morning. And if they flash to that particular on cue, I'm going to be like, oh.
1: Oh, no. Listen, it could have been any on cue you were at. There's a lot of them around here.
0: Here's footage from the gas station of a Jeep just looking and then leaving.
1: I think that man is dead.
0: I
1: should leave him alone.
0: Listen, not my business. He's got places to be, like heaven.
1: What Spinozzi's talking about, for those of you who might be new to the show, years
0: Welcome.
1: Ago I had a dog that was that took 7 years to circle the drain before it finally shed its
0: what
1: mortal
0: was her
1: coil.
0: Name?
1: Molly.
0: Molly. Molly was a
1: beagle, an ancient beagle.
0: She was a bumpy beagle. She had lumps on her.
1: She was 23 years old. Beagles aren't meant to live that long. And she was at that point, I think, blind in one eye. She was covered in giant, I don't know, growths like tumors and stuff.
0: It's a tumor.
1: And she was laying on the floor next to the bed, and I'm like, oh, no, because I was leaving for work. And I'm talking, it's like 3:45 in the morning. And I looked at her, and I go, oh, she's not alive. She's not alive. And I'm thinking,
0: did you just give her like a little tap with your foot?
1: The thought that ran through my head was, do I really want to wake everybody up at 3:45 in the morning and tell them their dog is dead?
0: House full of crying people.
1: Yeah.
0: That's no way to start the day for you. I'm going to leave that to them.
1: Yeah.
0: I'll leave that to my wife.
1: So what I did was, is I walked up to the dog and I swear to God, Spinozzi, that dog was not breathing. And I nudged the dog I kind of kicked it a little bit with my foot just to say, oh God, are you alive? And it did one of those things.
0: You
1: where
0: brought
1: it
0: her,
1: came right back to
0: you,
1: life.
0: You brought her back from the light. She was just crossing over the rainbow.
1: She was like, why did you bring me back?
0: She was crossing over that bridge where good dogs go.
1: Yes, I'm finally free.
0: Ooh.
1: I have no sores, no growths. I'm free, and you brought me back, you jerk.
0: Mm-hmm.
1: And she lived for, I think, like another year and a half.
0: The miracle of Molly, the day Phil thought she was dead.
1: I thought she was dead. 23 years old, she should be dead. A year and a half later, she did finally. And we had to have her put to sleep. She didn't do it on her own. She wouldn't go quietly.
0: Okay, listen. Anybody who's going to be in the vicinity of the on cue on Northwest Expressway and 63rd, that one right there.
1: Wellness check.
0: Hit us on the text line, and I'll let you know exactly what the van is. 405-900-WWLS. Because if it's still there.
1: It's a van.
0: It's a guy who works in one of the trades. I'll just say that.
1: Poor dude.
0: He looked like he was just sacked out.
1: You know what? He had a night last night. Maybe he was a big fan of the French and he went out and partied.
0: Exactly right.
1: What was it?
0: Viva la France.
1: Is it French 75? Is that the Bob Berry Jr. drink? Was it
0: mm-hmm.
1: the French 75? He's probably having a bunch of those last night.
0: Or a nice bottle of wine.
1: Yeah. And then, you know, he's got to go back to plumbing or whatever trade it is he has.
0: Not going to say what it is right now.
1: I figure if it's a van. It's plumbing.
0: If any of the trades is missing a guy right now, somebody hasn't checked in, 405-900-WWLS. Listen, this is not unprecedented on the Nzinga and Spinozzi show. Years ago, I went out every night, basically, but I went out even harder on Thursday nights.
1: Yeah.
0: One particular Friday, I did not set my alarm, and Phil got the entire listening audience all wound up about it, and to the point where our former district attorney wanted to send police to my house for a wellness check.
1: To do a wellness check. Because
0: uh-huh.
1: I think I was saying, yes, if you're waking up with a abnormally tall, strange man in your bed, just nudge him a little bit and tell him he has to go to work.
0: Uh-huh.
1: But, yeah, we found you.
0: A buddy of mine was on his way to work downtown. He stopped and banged on.

0: make sure he's alive.
1: You see a guy with his head against the window? Just want to make sure he's okay.
0: Yeah, just say, hey, we're checking on you. We want to make sure you're okay. And if you are, thank you.
1: I wasn't trying to walk away avoiding responsibility or anything like that. It wasn't until I pulled off the lot and came here that I thought, well, what if?
0: What if he's dead?
1: Let me know he's okay.
0: What if he's having an incident? All right. That's how you start a Friday morning.
1: That's exactly right.
0: We are the morning animals. Beautiful if you like it hot.
1: Oh, it's a beautiful morning out there. Let's not get to the heat yet. All of our dog walkers, our joggers, people
0: do it now.
1: On the patios.
0: Whatever you've got to do, do it now.
1: Beautiful right now.
0: If you work outdoors, whatever it is, do it now. If you're plumbing outdoors and you're in a van and you're sleeping, wake up. This is the coolest it's going to be all day.
1: That house isn't, that turd's not going to flush itself.
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7: A better life with Dr. Sanjay Gupta.
8: They say consistency is key, but sometimes you just got to switch it up. A new study out of Harvard School of Public Health found that varying your exercise routine could add years to your life. What exercise someone did didn't matter much. What did matter was that all the exercises together worked all the muscle groups in their body. Now, an added benefit to changing things up is it can help you push through the plateau effect. That's when your body gets so efficient at doing something that you actually stop getting better at it. And we know from previous research that specializing in any one sport at a young age can make someone actually more prone to injury. And as experts we talk to point out, even elite athletes switch up things with their workouts, making sure to target strength, cardio, flexibility, balance, and doing that every single week. I'm Dr. Sanjay Gupta, helping you live a better life.
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0: in a van at the Enqueue, and you gave out the location, and you thought he might be dead.
1: I thought, well, initially, I just thought, oh, he's just grabbing a quick nap, heading for his job site.
0: Yeah.
1: But as I pulled off the parking lot, I thought, there's a possibility. I mean, you know, people just drop over all the time.
0: Right.
1: And it'll just be, there'd never be a good place for that. But right there.
0: Well, you said you were worried about the kid who works there.
1: Yeah, she's my favorite. My favorite's in there today. She's like, always good morning, radio guy. One morning she said, are you a radio guy? I said, I am. And she's very pleasant.
0: That's nice.
1: And I don't want her to find somebody dead
0: That's a horrible way to end your shift, right?
1: Yep.
0: You find
1: I just said, what time are you out
0: finding a body in the parking lot.
1: Mm-hmm.
0: Well, our listeners, many of them, have headed that way.
1: All right. Look at you guys.
0: Including Uber Kyle, our man. But we actually got a wellness check, a local electrician. So a different tradesman checking on a fellow tradesman.
1: Tradesman checking on tradesman. We like this.
0: I was walking by that van and I saw his vape light up.
1: Can't vape when you're dead.
0: At least I'm assuming that's what it is. So he should be okay. And that's great news. Thank you, listeners.
1: See?
0: That's fantastic.
1: There's a guy alive at the Enqueue. We're happy to hear that.
0: It's shocking how many of you are willing to go out there and check on the guy.
1: I mean, I would like... I
0: guess if you're in the area, that's cool.
1: I'd like to think that you check on me, too. If Phil, again, got the entire listening audience panicked about me.
0: Enough so that the Attorney General at the time...
1: The District Attorney.
0: District Attorney, I'm sorry. Well, the District Attorney.
1: You want to elevate him, you can make him the Attorney General if you want.
0: I don't think he'd mind, right?
1: Mm-hmm.
0: He's former DA, correct?
1: Yes, he is. David Prater, yes.
0: Yeah.
1: No longer dealing with your business, crazy people.
0: He's probably a happier person because
1: of it. Oh, I'm sure.
0: He wanted to do a wellness check because you didn't... It's very rare that Spinozzi sleeps in or oversleeps. I mean, something usually has to have happened.
1: Alarm. It's usually something along the alarm line.
0: Yeah.
1: I just didn't set it.
0: And it's very rare. The only other time...
1: I don't even know if I had an alarm on my phone back in those days. It was a long time ago.
0: The only other time... In fact, you eventually showed up that day.
1: Like I said, my buddy Alan knocked on my window.
0: Yeah.
1: And I was like, oh.
0: And the only other time that we became nervous is, and I'll never forget this one, was when there was a shooting and you were at the bar where the shooting was.
1: Oh, at Louis, yeah.
0: And weren't you stuck there all day and all your stuff was still in the bar?
1: Yeah.
0: Like your phone and everything, wallet, keys, all that stuff inside the bar?
1: Yeah, and then we had to go downtown and you know, they had to take a report and all that kind of stuff. It was a long night.
0: Yeah. And then that was what maybe one of the best excuses anybody's ever had for not showing up to work. So, I mean, you were covered on that one for sure. But yeah, thank you, listeners, for being so loving and caring to check out a man in a van at the Enqueue.
1: He's alive!
0: He's alive, everyone! He's alive. It's wonderful. We're all very, very, very happy.
1: Along with, we like hearing your crazy stories, your crazy opinions. You're also out there to do good in the world.
0: Yeah.
1: Do some good today.
0: It's not just sports. It's about saving lives.
1: Mm-hmm. That's what we're here for.
0: Let's see if we could save some more before the end of the show.
1: We have one coming up here in just a few minutes. Kerry Murdoch yesterday had a free day. He was Ferris Bueller for a day, if you will.
0: He was a free man in Norman.
1: And he didn't know what to do. He didn't know what to do with his free day, and I can't wait to hear the details.
0: We both think he probably ended up doing some kind of work.
1: I'm going to guess.
0: Rather than...
1: No, I believe he did something involving nothing.
0: You think so?
1: Yeah.
0: Okay. We'll find out.
1: I'm willing to say he didn't leave his house.
0: There just wasn't a lot going on. I mean, we had World Cup.
1: It was hot as crap.
0: We had some baseball. That's it. We are the Morning Animals. 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
1: Soccer was back yesterday. World Cup quarterfinals. France is the first team through to the round of four now. Is that Mbappe guy? He's something, isn't he? He's a beast. Scored his eighth goal of the tournament in a 2-0 or nil, if you must. Win over Morocco. Today, you get you some Spain and Belgium. At 2 in NBA news, a little soap opera in San Antone. Listen up, why don't you? Spurs play-by-play guy Jacob Toby, who's a beautiful man, is no longer with the organization following a social media scandal where it seems that Jacob had been cheating on his girlfriend of 6 years, which is scandalous, but you wouldn't think to the level where you'd get fired. But, well, it turns out his side business was the sister of a Spurs player, that being former Thunder great Lindy Waters, his sister Lauren. And it appeared that the news got out because
5: girlfriend
1: of 6 years hacked his Instagram account with all the details, including photos.
0: We will be investigating that further today.
1: Oh, my goodness gracious. It's 6:05. We're the Morning Animals. Good morning.
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0: Welcome and a very happy Friday, July 10th. We are the Morning Animals, Nzinga, Spinozzi, Curtis Fitzpatrick, and Kerry Murdoch. Mostly clear today, 100 for the high. A chance of thunderstorms tomorrow with a high of 97, and then Sunday a chance of showers and thunderstorms, high of around 89. It's 78 at the studios of 98.1 FM, WWLS, the Sports Animal. Good morning, Oklahoma City. Good morning, Tulsa. Good morning, Norman. Good morning, Stillwater. Good morning, world. Good morning, America. Good morning, gentlemen. Good morning, Mr. Kerry Murdoch.
1: Who we last left with a day free.
18: He'll enjoy Oklahoma's wide open spaces. He loves to run and run and run.
1: Nobody telling you what to do yesterday. You were the boss of you. So what'd you do with your day? And good morning.
0: Good morning.
20: I went to the office and I left at 11:30 last night.
1: Phil won.
0: That wasn't what you were supposed to do. You had free time. I thought you were going to roam and run and be free.
20: I had to let the
1: dogs out.
20: The cleaning lady in. She wanted to work
0: until 11:30 at night.
1: Was it a deep clean?
0: My God.
20: No, I mean she got there at 6. I got to the office at like 2. But I had a lot of stuff to do.
0: All right.
20: I like going to the office when nobody else is there.
1: That's why Phil comes in here so
20: early. Nobody bothers me. I don't have to attend to anybody and, you know,
1: wear pants,
20: kiss their butts and tell them that they're good.
1: Oh, they need a little.
20: I just get to work.
1: They need a little affirmation from time to time, do they?
20: Worked on motion graphics yesterday. It was fun. I enjoyed it.
0: It sounds like a riot.
20: I'll send you a copy of what I'm working on if you want.
0: Yeah, absolutely.
1: AI porn.
0: I would look at that. Absolutely. How long did it take the cleaning lady?
20: Oh, she's always there for about an hour or so. A lot of floors to mop and...
0: Do you chit-chat with her while she's cleaning like I used to?
20: Yeah, yeah. I ask her about her kids and they really want to go to Ocana and hang out and... Found out last time that they went to Ocana that something happened and she got hurt really bad. And so it doesn't sound like she likes Ocana.
0: Okay.
1: A little Ocana.
20: But they went to a neighbor who went to a friend's house that had a pool and the kids enjoyed it. And
0: you really talked to her.
1: You did.
20: I mean, yeah, I don't really talk to her. I mean, it was all we talked about.
1: Have you ever seen Mr. Deeds, where the rich guy falls in love with the maid?
20: No, she's got a husband and kids.
1: When she's dusting her ficus, his ficus?
20: It's not happening, Spino. I know you live in a constant state of porn.
0: He's in a constant state of arousal.
1: Every situation I find myself in, Carrie, I just know at any moment a meet cute's going to happen. It's that movie moment where two people meet each other.
20: Yeah, that's not happening.
1: I love meet cutes.
20: Lady.
1: I'm a meet cute.
20: Right?
1: I expect when I go to Target, today's the day a meet cute's going to happen. Everywhere's a meet cute.
20: She has a job because the lady before, who could barely speak English,
1: Buenos dias.
20: Her husband used to, you've been to my office, like, mm-hmm. all the stuff you've seen that's been done.
5: Uh-oh. Cleaning ladies there just pulled the plug on him. Yeah, that's the end of Carrie.
1: She unplugged something and for the vacuum cleaner there. And didn't plug it back in.
5: I just like that he's really gotten to know her.
1: Uh-huh.
5: That's interesting.
1: You don't speak to the people who clean your house, do you?
5: Not anymore. No. There's a language barrier.
1: I would.
5: There's one that
1: would be a great opportunity for you to learn a language.
5: It would be, but I'm not sure what.
1: You have plenty of free time.
5: I will be honest. I am not 100% sure what language it is.
1: Mm-hmm.
5: It sounds like Spanish.
1: Or it might be Portuguese.
5: It could be
1: Portuguese.
5: Know.
20: All right, I'm back. I'm
1: okay.
20: Sorry.
1: That's okay.
20: Alarms got me.
5: Is Guatemalan a language?
20: No, it's Portuguese and it's Spanish. All
5: okay.
20: Right?
5: All right. I can't tell the difference, to be honest. If I am being honest.
1: You can go right back to lying after you've
20: because you don't speak either one of them.
5: I can't speak it. I can't understand it. Yeah.
1: This would be a great opportunity for you.
5: Dude, I had to drop.
1: Do something in life. Learn something in life. Learn how to converse with someone in their language.
5: I have a learning disorder. I know I do.
20: No kidding. You could, with all the free time that you have, you could get Babbel and be fluent in Spanish and Portuguese.
1: I love the Babbel commercials. Just out hearing them speak the language and be that excited.
5: Portuguese is a lot harder.
20: I have
5: harder.
20: Babbel on my phone.
5: Have you tried?
20: It is.
5: Is it easy to learn or?
20: I don't know it, so it's not easy.
5: I just know.
20: You got to put work into anything.
1: Learn three basic things every time that she comes, Phil, just so you can say hi.
5: S-O-C-K-S.
1: Stop saying that.
5: What did I say?
1: You spelled socks.
5: I know, but that's. But it also turns out to be a phrase.
20: S-O-C-K-S.
1: Socks. At that point, I hope she turns around and quits.
5: I'll say it and see what happens. S-O-C-K-S?
20: S-O-C-K-S. That would be like, yes, K, yes, what, is?
1: Yes.
5: Somebody help me.
1: All right. Hit us on the text line.
20: Something yes, what is?
1: Yesterday, you guys knew how to say we spit your food for a restaurant.
5: What did I just say? S-O-C-K-S.
1: Oh, we're so bad.
5: We are the morning animals.
20: God.
5: This is what happens when all you have is baseball and World Cup soccer going on.
1: And Curtis not digging for sports.
5: No, and I'm not willing to.
20: What would Curtis even be doing with himself right now? He'd just be panicking. He'd be like Phil when somebody didn't show up for work. He'd just be panicking.
5: He does do that. When we're slow on sports, he keeps looking at me like,
20: God.
5: It's your time to shine. It's your time to shine. We don't have any sports. It's your time to shine.
1: Because you always shine.
5: Thank you.
1: Even try to teach us things in Spanish and spell the word sucks.
5: Okay.
20: Phil, why don't you string out Hollywood sleaze for like 2 hours?
5: Craig, the movie guy, will be joining us reviewing two new movies today. We are the morning animals. We have the weekend edition of your birthdays coming up next.
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37: You know, summer is a great time to re-examine how much time your kids are spending on social media, along with what they are seeing and who they are engaging with. Ask them how the posts in their feed make them feel. These apps are built to be addictive, so kids, all of us in fact, will keep coming back for more, even when we are made to feel worse. It's bizarre. You might need to help your son or daughter reset their algorithm by unfollowing certain accounts and following or interacting with more positive ones. They might need suggestions of other healthier things to do, or to see you leading the way by example and putting your own phone away. In the run-up to bedtime, everyone's phone should go away, no questions asked. And if you need some help, sort of, I guess, resetting expectations, try engaging parents of your kids' friends for a more coordinated effort. I'm Dr. Sanjay Gupta, helping you live a better life.
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0: We are the Morning Animals. It's Friday, July 10th, and before we get to the birthdays, a revelation.
1: Phil and Zynga, why would I doubt you? Why would I doubt you? Just educated our entire listening audience, you did, because we're just talking about being bilingual and speaking to people. And you said that S-O-C-K-S.
0: And you're saying socks. It wrong. It's S-O-C-K-S.
1: Yeah, so you just said it with an accent.
0: You put a little accent on it.
1: It really means something. I just went to the old Google Translator, and it means it is. Oh, yes, it really is.
0: See?
1: Or you could say it is what it is, but it's like saying it in a very excited way. So the next time someone speaks to you, in something that sounds Spanish-ish.
0: S-O-C-K-S.
1: Put your hands out and smile and walk away.
0: It is now time for the Friday edition of your birthday.
2: That's right, because it's my birthday. My birthday.
1: This weekend, oh, blessed weekend. Look at you. Oh, swimsuit and all would be July 10th and 11th and 12th. And today is National Pina Colada Day.
5: If you like pina coladas.
0: I do.
5: Don't
0: like that.
8: Phil and I just married each other.
1: You'll just cheat on each other like in this song, though.
0: Oh, my God.
5: If you'd like making love at midnight.
1: You both do.
5: In the dunes of the
0: I have a story about the guy who wrote this song.
1: Okay, we'll save it. We'll put a pin in it.
5: Write to me.
8: Kill himself?
0: No.
8: Okay.
0: Rupert Holmes wrote another song before this called Timothy.
1: Oh, I know the song Timothy.
0: Do you know what happens to Timothy?
1: I don't remember what happens to him, but I remember Timothy.
8: Timothy kills him.
0: No, Timothy is one of three miners trapped in a mine.
1: Oh.
0: And they eat Timothy.
1: Oh, we got to hear that. They'll get it. We got to hear
0: it. They eat Timothy.
1: All right, well, let's get back to it. You can wash him down with a pina colada. So enjoy yourself a pina colada somewhere cool this weekend because, Carrie, it's one of only six more weekends, only six more without college football. So enjoy, embrace, have a great time.
8: Speaking of pina coladas.
1: Yeah.
8: It's very hot outside right now. Do yourself a favor and go to Sonic and ask for a tropical cream slush.
1: Yeah.
8: They are wonderful.
1: Do you think it would be better with vodka in it?
8: Well, you can take it home and do that. It probably is pretty good. Yeah,
1: that's what my buddy does. When he goes and gets Manny Petties with his wife, he goes to Sonic, gets the big cup, and makes himself a roadie and goes in and gets the stuff done.
0: What's that called again?
8: Tropical cream slush.
0: That's my wife's signature move.
8: It's wonderful. It's like coconut, pineapple, a slushy.
1: Sounds like rum would be the call.
8: With ice cream in it.
1: Oh, no, it does not have the rum with the ice cream.
0: Yeah, the lactose is.
8: So it probably would be pretty good with rum.
1: I'm guessing they'd be good on their own. You don't have to put alcohol in everything to make it better, but it does help.
8: But it is the weekend, so
1: that's right.
8: Try it out.
1: So if you are celebrating anything of any significance whatsoever, then a happy, happy to you. Celebrity birthdays, gone but not forgotten. One of my favorite birthdays of the year, the great Charlie Murphy. Born in 1959. Eddie's older brother, who we didn't know from Adam. We had no idea who the crap he was until the Chappelle Show, and he did these true Hollywood stories. He did one about Prince. He did one about Rick James, and here's the Rick James.
9: Things escalated to the point where, you know, my man got too familiar. You know, he would step across the line. Habitually. He's a habitual line stepper. First time, you know, I had to end up whipping his ass. We went to Studio 54. We walking up into the VIP section, and I'm looking around and see who's there, and looking at the girls and everything. And all of a sudden, I heard something go, Charlie Murphy! That was cold-blooded!
1: He punched him.
9: Charlie Murphy!
1: He said his head was bumping. The five fingers, what did the five fingers say to the face? Slap.
0: Eddie Murphy says that it's a shame that Charlie is no longer with us because there's hundreds of true Hollywood stories with Charlie Murphy that would be even better than those.
1: He just ran into stuff all the time.
8: No, yeah. I don't think anything would be better than that. Like the Prince one was really good, but it wasn't nearly like the Rick James one.
0: Oh, see, the Prince one is fantastic.
1: It was funny. I like that they wound up playing basketball shirts and blouses.
0: And then had pancakes afterwards.
1: And made them pancakes afterwards. That was the payoff. Pancake. He says, pancakes. All right. Happy birthday, Charlie Murphy. Happy birthday, Eric Carr, born in 1950. Kiss Army salute. He was Kiss's drummer, replaced Peter Criss, wore the Fox makeup, and he's best known for this Kiss greatness.

0: welcome.
1: Thank you, Eric Carr. Happy birthday to Christine McVie, born in 1943. Loved her. Beautiful voice, singing lead on all of Fleetwood Mac's best songs that doesn't have Stevie Nicks ruining it.

0: All right, I love you already.
1: Didn't she already? Didn't she also have a song about how much she liked making love to someone else besides
2: you? Make love and fun,
1: boyfriend that was in the band.
0: She was hitting it with somebody who was on tour with them.
2: John McVie was her husband.
0: Yeah,
2: he was an alcoholic,
0: not a good guy,
2: and was very dismissive of their relationship. So she decided to shack up with it is either someone who in the road.
0: It was somebody who was part of the road touring crew.
2: Yeah, and
0: could have been a light guy. I don't know what he did.
2: And every night he had to play that song.
0: You make love.
2: You make love and fun.
0: Yep.
2: About somebody else getting with his gal.
0: That's exactly right. The great Ronnie James Dio, born in 1942. Oh, yeah.

0: There's a great VH1 documentary on, like, some, like, you know, they do those shows on the best songs, the best this or that, and then they'll have other artists commenting on it. Sebastian Bach from Skid Row was talking about seeing that video, and he said it looked like Carla on Cheers running up a mountain with a sword in her hand. Because that's what Ronnie James Dio looked like.
1: There's a
2: Phil, didn't they, like, after he died, didn't they try and plan and do, like, a tour with him as a hologram or something like that?
1: And they backed by a live band. And I don't know what the outcome of it was.
2: I don't think it ever happened.
1: Yeah. I know that in theory it worked, but I don't think it's that easy to tour with that kind of equipment.
0: Are running out to see Ronnie James Dio's hologram either?
1: I know. It's like,
0: That's just something you should be able to go see in Vegas.
1: Yeah.
2: It's one of those things where, like, everyone in the band was like, oh, no, we don't have jobs anymore. What do we do?
1: I know what
2: we do. And they come up with a really stupid idea that's never going to work.
1: I would go see a hologram of Ronnie James Dio. I would. Just because I never got to see him live.
2: Yeah, at a mall that was getting ready to shut down.
1: Yeah. That's probably where they play. And I would still go. I would go. If it was like at a chintzy little Vegas casino, I'd go.
0: Oh, yeah. That's where it needs to be. In a really, really bad part of Vegas.
1: Yeah, I'd go.
0: Well, I don't even know of any bad parts of Vegas, but... sounds like something for the El Cortez. If you have ever had the pleasure of the Dirty L, as we refer to it, the Dirty L, it's at the end of the street on Fremont. I'm still live and well as far as we know, even though I've gone on record saying I don't want this to be the Thunder Song anymore. There's a young fellow who we all think quite well of celebrating a birthday on Sunday. He's gotten himself a haircut, I don't know if you've seen, and that would be two-time back-to-back MVP Shai Gilgeous-Alexander. He'll be 28. Where have the years gone? Happy birthday, young man. He's been part of Team Canada. They're playing in some form of international competition. Got a clean look. Happy birthday. Adrian Grenier is 50. We loved him as Vinny Chase on Entourage, and I totally forgot, because after soccer and after Oriole baseball last night, I watched The Devil Wears Prada. Love that movie.
2: You know, he and James Vanderbeek did the same thing. They both moved to Texas onto a ranch.
0: Yeah? Same ranch?
1: I don't think
2: Not
1: they were
2: same
1: together.
2: Same ranch,
1: no.
2: But, you know, different ranches, same life, pretty much.
1: That's what I plan on doing when I'm retired.
0: Sure,
1: moving to a ranch in Texas.
0: Ranching. That's what's in your future. All right, Richie Sambora is 67. He was a guitar player for Bon Jovi until John got tired of him.

0: was trying not to get along with Jon Bon Jovi.
1: That happened way after they were relevant.
0: Yeah, but he would still be making money right now. I mean, although they're not touring recently, but... Who's going to see the Richie Sambora band? Nobody.
1: Jon Bon Jovi's one of those guys that he's aged gracefully. And if you see him with his wife, you're like, ugh.
2: Really?
0: What does that mean?
2: Really?
1: She got older. He stayed the same.
2: Oh.
1: It's kind of like Pierce Brosnan. If you see him with his wife, I think they got divorced, though.
2: John and his wife were high school sweethearts. Yeah, they've been together forever.
0: Yeah.
1: That's why when you see him, you go, ew.
2: Oh.
0: Carrie!
2: I think her name is Dora Lee or something like that.
0: Dorothea.
2: Is it Dorothea? No, it's not Dorothea. Stop that.
0: I don't know her name.
2: All right.
1: She looks like a Dorothea. All
0: just right. stop
2: talking about Jon Bon Jovi's wife. I'm sure she's beautiful.
0: She didn't ask for this.
2: All right, well,
1: she was beautiful, yeah, but now she's...
2: All right, everybody go to your handheld device right now and investigate.
1: She looks like his mother.
2: As we listen to our next birthday boy in our final. Scott Shriners is next, 61. Weezer's bass player, so I have to play this, and I want to play this. Now I'm going to go to the internet, look at Jon Bon Jovi's wife. Little hash pipe for you this morning on Friday. Never a bad idea.
0: She's not hideous.
2: It is Dorothea. She's still beautiful.

0: Doesn't this song just want to make you hop in the car, roll down the windows, and just get somewhere?
1: She's not hideous at all.
0: No, she's beautiful. They were, by the way, they were equally beautiful when they were young. When
1: I'm looking at the pictures of them when they were young.
0: They're both so pretty, yes.
1: They both have great hair.
0: Birthday hotness, Sofia Vergara is 54. Currently the most beautiful and hottest woman walking the planet. And I know you guys enjoyed him on Modern, or enjoyed her, excuse me, on Modern Family. But I love her best as Jon Favreau's ex, which would have never happened, in one of my all-time fave chefs. But then again, women love, you know, guys who are talented chefs and things like that, so maybe. But she's the ex-wife in that. She's very cute. Rachel Brosnahan is 36. Brilliantly funny and beautiful as the marvelous Mrs. Maisel. Have you watched it yet? How many times do I have to tell you? Don't make me do it again. And I see she's also the new Lois Lane in James Gunn's new Superman. Is she good?
1: She's great.
0: I love her. And Michelle Rodriguez, Carrie Murdoch. Michelle Rodriguez is 48. We love her as much as Dom does, I think, as Letty in Fast and Furious movies. You also know her from the Resident Evil flicks, Avatar, Lost.
2: Another character in Fast and the Furious that died and came back to life.
0: That's the greatest series to die in ever, because they'll just reach out and pull you back anytime.
1: How do they explain that?
0: They'll show you something real quick that's not believable, any more believable than sending cars
1: into
0: space.
1: And that she got revived somehow? Yeah. Okay.
0: I mean, you believe they're doing all those things in cars, so you'll believe anything.
2: I just sent a pic of Phil, to Phil of Dorothea and John Bon Jovi. Phil, would you like to read what I said?
1: She looks like she bought a meet and greet package to be close to him.
0: Oh, my.
1: I always try to tell people, do not pay for meet and greets. Oh. It's not what you think.
2: Oh. I mean, it's a cattle line.
1: It's literally a cattle call.
0: Yum.
1: You got 2 seconds, shake his hand, get your picture, get out.
0: Yeah.
2: But you get the picture. That's all people care about.
1: It's not worth $500.
0: Except Ted Nugent, who yelled at people backstage at the Zoo Amphitheater. They made him shut his music down way too early and not play loud. So he screamed at the people backstage like it was their fault.
1: That would be funny.
0: Called them names.
1: They paid all that money to get the meet and greet.
0: Yeah, and at the end, when they were all gone, I told him what a moron he was, and I made him hold a sign that says, "Hey, Curl," because my brother was his favorite. He was my brother's favorite performer. And I said, take this photo, and I'm not going to tell him what an idiot you are.
1: If you want to see your favorite artist stand there, bored out of their mind, pretending to
2: you. I'm telling you, they're not. They make a lot of money off of that.
1: Yeah. Well, they charge, you know, they charge a lot more than they used to for stuff like that. They know what the value of a VIP package is now.
2: Yeah.
1: Sorry.
0: That's okay. No worries. This day in history, some mostly useless trivia for you. 1984, you boys are vinyl heads. Is that what we're calling them, vinyl heads?
1: Not really.
0: Vinyl what?
1: But you can.
2: Audiophiles.
0: Audiophiles.
1: I like
0: exactly
1: that, Carrie.
0: Right,
1: yeah.
0: But it sounds like you might have problems.
1: It's like we're professors.
0: 1984, this day in must-have albums. Mars Day and the Time released Ice Cream Castle, and
2: I've
0: had
2: it.
0: Two
2: I've
0: mega, mega, vinyl. Mega mothers on it. As if that's not enough.

0: also had a song called Chili Sauce, which is...
1: Yes, that's the most impressionable movie on a young Carrie Murdock that's ever been made.
0: But there's also some other very dirty titled songs on there that I can't even share on the radio. So Morris Day was a bit naughty early in his
1: Chili
0: career.
1: Chili Sauce had a really good little... like, Morris Day would just go off on these tangents of, like, spoken word things.
0: Mm-hmm.
1: And he would talk about... He would talk about this his personal chef. He didn't know his name, but he called him Skagagrachi.
0: All right, we got to find that, Phil. Skagagrachi. We got to find that and the other song.
1: Skagagrachi.
2: That's
1: yeah.
2: in the middle of the song, or is it the
1: that's
2: live version?
1: In the middle
2: version?
1: Of the song. He's like trying to impress a woman and telling her, like, I got an Italian chef. I don't know his name. It's something like Skagagrachi.
0: Chef Boyardee.
1: I love that. I love that.
2: His name is Chef. Chef Boyardee.
0: Uh-huh.
1: Yeah.
0: Okay, so we need to hear that.
1: Skagagrachi.
0: What was the other song we need to hear from earlier?
2: What's the song? Big Legs, Black Pantyhose.
0: That's Fishnets.
2: Fishnets.
0: Okay. No, but we had a song we talked about just earlier in the segment that said we need to hear that.
2: I don't know.
0: You forgotten it already?
2: My
0: on,
2: brain
0: these
2: is...
0: things down, please. It's Friday. I know you don't care.
2: Shot these things down. Where? What pen? With what pen? I have no pens in here. things down.
0: You couldn't try less.
2: It's Friday.
0: If you tried, which you're not willing to do. So,
1: I'm
0: all
1: fine
0: right.
1: with the not trying.
0: This day in summer blockbusters, I love it. 27 years ago. God, you're old people. 27 years ago.
3: Oh, and this one time at band camp, I stuck a flute in my...
0: Yeah, that happened. That
2: That's
0: was
2: why
0: American
2: the kids
0: Pie.
2: Don't go to band camp.
0: 23 years ago. Holy crap. We met Captain Jack Sparrow for the first time as Pirates of the Caribbean debuted. 16 years ago, 2010, we first met the Minions as the first Despicable Me was released. And 3 years ago, what a joy this was, and I really didn't expect it to be much of anything. Barbie premiered 3 years ago. And that's it for me this morning.
2: Enlightening.
1: I've never seen a Pirates of the Caribbean movie.
0: The first one was really good.
2: You guys are going to laugh. I've never seen a Fast and Furious movie.
0: Oh.
1: We're not laughing. We want to beat the crap out of you.
2: What the hell?
0: Phil, I weep for your soul.
2: Good Lord.
0: I just don't know how you made
2: so
0: it this far.
2: Today.
0: Watch it. They jump from building to building in cars.
2: Yeah.
0: And it works.
1: In Dubai.
2: And the undead to a pirate ship, so screw you guys.
0: All right, let's get back to the premiere of Despicable Me. That's 16 years ago. And as you know, it blew the crap up, leading to a bunch of sequels and spinoffs. I want it to be easy on a Friday, so that's where I'm going with my question. All I want to know for 29 seconds of your favorite song is, how many sequels and spinoffs has Despicable Me spawned?
2: 405-900-WWLS. That's how you get a hold of us this morning on the Lucky Star Line. 405-900-9957. Call now.
4: Westwood One Sports presents this World Soccer Update. This past Tuesday, Lionel Messi did something not often seen. He was stopped on a penalty kick. Of course, he still scored later on in Argentina's big comeback against Egypt. Yesterday, Kylian Mbappe, so often linked to Messi, he also missed a first-half penalty kick, but he scored in the second half on a tremendous blast of a shot. Goal came 60th minute. France scored again 6 minutes later, beat Morocco 2-0. So heading into Messi's game tomorrow night when Argentina takes on Switzerland, both Messi and Mbappe have scored 8 goals in this World Cup, and in their careers, it's Messi with 21 goals, Mbappe with 20. Today's game is Spain and Belgium in L.A. Spain yet to allow a goal. Belgium, who had a disappointing 2022 World Cup, started this one slowly with 2 ties, but 3-0 since, including that 4-1 win over the United States. With this World Soccer Update, John Stashower, Westwood One Sports.
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0: In Belgium at 2. Get a doubleheader tomorrow in Norway. That's what we're rooting for, against England at 4. And then Argentina, Switzerland at 8. NBA news. Not so fast department. The Clippers and Raptors trade involving Kawhi Leonard is now on hold amid the probe of him getting that outside income from the Clippers. It appears that the trade can only be finalized if the Raptors ownership group assumes the risk of penalties related to Kawhi's contract and could theoretically result from the investigations, which means they must be coming to a conclusion in the investigation. They're going to punish him, and they're like, hey, Raptors, you want to pay this guy while he's not playing and suspended? That's what I'm hoping it means. Anyway, in other NBA stuff, Thunder youngsters at it tonight in Vegas. They play the Lakers at 9 on Amazon. That's your update. It's 6:45 on the Atom.
1: Yes, and before the break, Spinozzi asked a trivia question for 29 seconds of your favorite song.
0: I did, because today is the anniversary of you getting the goodness of the Minions. Despicable Me. It premiered. What day did I say it premiered? I've already forgotten it. Anyway, 16 years ago. And all I wanted to know is how many sequels and spinoffs has it spawned?
1: Congratulations to Mark from Wewoka.
0: Hey, Mark from Wewoka. Good morning.
1: He said the number, and I didn't know it was this many, was 6.
0: It is. Despicable Me. Then there's 2, 3, and 4. Wait a minute. The number's 7. I've gotten it wrong. But he was wrong with
1: he
0: me.
1: He said 6.
0: I did the simple math. Nope. There's actually 7. And 3 spinoffs. Minions, Minions, The Rise of Gru, and this year's Minions and Monsters. But it's 7, but you said 6, and that's correct because I was wrong.
1: Yes, your answer must match Spinozzi's. 7. You must know what he's thinking, not what the truth is.
0: That's exactly right.
1: And for getting it right, and I like this. The late Bonnie Tyler, who died yesterday.
0: Aww.

0: and the tributes are pouring in.
1: Bonnie Tyler.
2: She also needed a hero.
0: Yes, I need a hero.
2: It's not you, mister.
0: All right, Craig the Movie Guy joins us next. Hold on.
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2: Not cool.
1: Craig, I like that. I like that better than the Dan Band.
2: You probably like the pants. The pants from Nickelback. You like your pants around your pants?
0: Craig the Movie Guy joins us next. The live-action version of Moana comes out today.
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0: I'm interested to hear what he has to say about it. That's coming up next on 98.1 FM WWLS, the sports animal.
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0: Welcome, we are the Morning Animals. Time once again for Hollywood Sleaze, sponsored by David Stanley Chrysler Jeep Dodge in Midwest City, across from Tinker. That's where the big birds fly. But keeping in mind that it is indeed Friday, that means Craig the Movie Guy joins us. There's a lot of movies this week, and I said two. There's more than that. Go ahead, Craig.
7: Interesting weekends. Listen, I'm not a hater, but I kind of love the fact that this Moana movie is not getting a lot of love, because it might be one of the most inconsequential, meaningless remakes of our lifetime. This movie, Moana is barely a decade old. They're going to remake it in a live action version, and I guarantee you there's more time spent on digital renderings and CGI on this live action quote unquote version than the actual like animated version that was fully computer generated by animation. It looks like garbage. It looks bad. 36% on Rotten Tomatoes. They've got the guy who directed the stage play of Hamilton, the musical Hamilton, is directing this movie, and it's not working. Totally, like Carrie said, cash grab.
8: Oh, I hate hearing that, because I just watched Moana again last weekend. It's one of my faves.
0: Watch the original.
9: Go watch it again. But
8: I want to see who they were going to make her grandmother, because her grandmother's one of my favorite characters in the whole thing. I hate hearing that. Darn it. Okay, I won't go then.
7: Well, it's just a bad lesson. Hollywood, you know, the things that they try to spend their effort on and think that people are going to get into and extend copyrights, it's just very frustrating, and they keep doing this. We've had a good case study this year of them spending a ton of money on movies like Star Wars and Grogu, $200 million. They put out basically an extended TV episode in theaters, thinking people would go out and watch it just because it has the Star Wars name. And no, they didn't. You know what? They showed up and they watched Backrooms and Obsession, movies that had a fraction of the budget and were much more successful in the cultural mindset of everybody the court of public opinion, which I don't know. It's we're in a weird space, but a couple of other good movies that I think you will like. Spinozzi, I think you're going to be into these two movies. The Invite, this is Olivia Wilde. She's directed it. Rashida Jones wrote the screenplay, adapted from a stage play, but it is a couple. Seth Rogen and Olivia Wilde are having their upstairs neighbors over for a little dinner party and a cheese board, and it gets very uncomfortable, and the couple makes them an offer, an invite to their relationship, and they don't know how to deal with that. It's very good. I actually love this movie. It's very funny, very real. Basically takes place in this one apartment, but I thought it was great, and getting great reviews also by the National Critic. 96 on Rotten Tomatoes. It is in the theater. Yep, theatrical.
9: I would think that if Seth Rogen was married to Olivia Wilde in real life, she would get a lot of invites to do other things.
0: I don't buy the relationship, but I will go see the movie.
9: Yeah, that's not even that would never happen. I'm sorry.
7: On paper, it doesn't make sense. But Seth Rogen is kind of like cooler. I don't know if you watched The Studio, but they've kind of like cooled him up a little bit.
0: They
7: like,
0: have.
7: He's not this like sloppy nerd that he was. He's like, he's got a beard. He dresses better. He's got some nice clothes.
0: I don't like it.
1: What? There's another movie that you were telling me about off the air that Spinozzi is going to love.
7: Yes, Spinozzi, another one for you. Zoe Deutsch, the girl that was in the rom-com a couple weeks ago, voicemails to Isabel. She's in another one. Her husband, believe it or not, has cashed in on his celebrity hall pass and actually slept with his celebrity crush. So she's like, what? I got to do the same thing. Forget it. I'm going to L.A. I'm going to find John Hamm, and I'm going to sleep with John Hamm. When she gets there, she can't find John Hamm. She finds John Slattery, the guy from Mad Men who had the gray hair. He's also an Iron Man.
8: Okay.
7: He's like, well, I know John Hamm. I'll help you out. Let's find John Hamm.
9: He was Tony Stark's father, yeah.
7: Yes, yeah. So these guys are playing themselves in this movie, and it's written by the two guys, Ken Marino and David Wayne, the guys from The States who ended up doing Wet Hot American Summer, a lot of other funny things along the way. This one looks very funny. I haven't seen it yet, but it's on my list to get to.
8: That sounds fantastic.
9: By the way,
8: is
9: Voicemails to Isabel, is that a really good movie?
7: It's very cute. Yeah, it's a Netflix release. It's like a good... You know, we've had a dry spell of good romantic comedies. It's a little emotional, so it has a good mix of emotion and rom-com.
9: Oh, no. Somebody die in it?
1: Oh, shh. Don't ruin it. Don't ruin it.
7: Okay, we'll ruin it.
1: Okay.
9: No.
1: So far, the gal who wants to sleep with John Hamm and John Hamm being in the movie, that's the winner to me right there.
8: That sounds awesome.
1: So, all right, Craig, anything else that we need to be concerned with?
7: There is an Evil Dead movie that the horror heads are going to like it. It's very violent. I think they double down on the intense violence in this one.
1: The gore in the new Evil Dead movies is a turnoff to me. It's like too much gore, and I love
7: that
1: type of...
7: Yeah, it is a lot.
1: I love that type of movie, but it's too much. All right.
7: I'm with you.
1: Craig, thank you so much. What do we got coming next week? Is it Spider-Man?
7: No, it's a big one. It's The Odyssey.
9: I'm going to go see that in 70mm, Craig.
7: Me too. I might see you there.
1: All right. Well, you guys enjoy. Take care, Craig. We'll talk again in 1 week.
7: I see you.
1: We are the Morning Animals. Stand by. Your First Take. That's coming up next on The Animal. 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
29: Ah, a little Oriole magic on your Friday. Thank you, Phil.
0: You're very welcome. It is Friday, July 10th. We are the Morning Animals. Nzinga, Spinozzi, Curtis Fitzpatrick, and Kerry Murdoch. Hot today, 100, clear, and then tomorrow we've got a chance of thunderstorms, high around 97, and then Sunday, showers and thunderstorms, high around 89. 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
9: You know, we kind of not joked about it, but, you know, yesterday we talked about kind of how dead it was in sports, you know, waiting for the World Cup to get going again. You know, nothing else really going on of that much significance. We'd come off of the Big 12 media days, the whole Brendan Sorsby thing in Texas Tech, and that was kind of fun. You know, you had the idiot rock guy that rockin' pregame show guy that went on with Matt Ravis, and Matt Meyer lost his mind, and all of that. Like, there's always something going on in sports. Like, regardless of how we say, you know, it's boring, nothing's happening, and you know, you've got I sat and watched Wimbledon doubles yesterday. Like, there's something always going on. But like today, another day that's pretty quiet around the sports world. But then Smosey had mentioned it in the update, like the NBA is taking center stage all of a sudden once again. And it's not even about LeBron, who's, you know, named his teams that are these, what is it, Cleveland, Philadelphia, in Golden State, I guess, that are the teams that he said that he's most interested in. And I know Spinozzi doesn't care, like a lot of people, because of the whole decision thing, which was stupid. Yes, it was stupid, Spinozzi. I'm thinking about it now, and I'm like, that was so stupid. But this whole Kawhi thing is pretty interesting to me, because he's been traded to the Raptors. Yet we kind of all forgot about the whole tree planting company thing. And the like, Spinozzi brought up yesterday, like the CSC, like he apparently, Spinozzi just found out about that. And like, that's something that is a thing in college sports, where you have to have your deals vetted, and sometimes they don't go through. And like Nebraska had a bunch of people that hadn't been put through in the CSC thing, and they ended up having to kind of pay it out of their own pockets, the NIL deals that they promised people, because the CSC wouldn't allow some of those deals to be done. I never thought that, you know, we would kind of get to that thing in pro sports, but that's kind of where we are. Like, the NBA is kind of their own CSC, the entity that says whether or not a deal is legitimate or not. And the Raptors, to their credit, they're like, yeah, we don't want anything to do with this. Like, if he's really in trouble for this, like, we don't want it. You know, this deal is not off, but like, we want to find out what happens with this stuff, because the guy that was actually in charge of that tree company, like, got sentenced to 14 years in prison. And Steve Ballmer, he invested $60 million in that company. So this is a weird, weird deal. I don't think that, you know, it's been talked about enough, but it's possible the NBA could suspend Kawhi Leonard for a while, and the trade might not even go through. And that would probably, really, I mean, as far as Steve Ballmer is concerned, that would be kind of just desserts if he did kind of orchestrate some of this stuff to try and circumvent the salary cap. And that's what this was all about, was paying Kawhi Leonard money on the side through a shell company, which is out of business now, to try and circumvent the salary cap. So this is, to me, this is a pretty big deal as far as NBA news is concerned, because we've never seen anything like this, not only in the NBA, but in any sport. I mean, football, basketball, baseball. Like, this is a crazy, weird deal if the NBA ends up saying, yeah, he's going to have to sit out for a while because of this.
1: Yeah, I mean, so much time has already gone by, and then the trade happened involving Kawhi. So I think that most of the world
9: thought about this.
1: Most
9: nobody
1: of the world
9: batted
1: just
9: an
1: assumed,
9: eyelash.
1: No, Steve Ballmer's going to get away with it. I mean, you really thought?
2: Yeah, I thought that tree thing happened like last year.
1: Well, June 30th he was traded, so we talked about it a little bit. But the tree thing's been going on for quite some time. But Ballmer, one of the most powerful and you know, richest owners in the NBA, and you thought, is the league really going to punish him? Are they going to punish? And this is, like, this, what he did, what the Clippers did, they clearly did it. They clearly did it. There's no question about it. They clearly did it. They circumvented the salary cap by giving him an outside income from this tree planting company. And he didn't do squat to earn it. But it's the same thing as college football with gambling. There's just certain lines that you can't cross. And there are very few of them, evidently. But in basketball, they have a salary cap for a reason, to try to keep it competitive. And for you to just go that far outside of the rules and pay a guy that much money, it's not like he got a million or two. He got a lot of money. I mean, a lot of money to go out there and stay there. So, I mean, they have to punish him, but you were just, again, you thought they're not going to do it. Here's the details. The trade, it goes back to June 30th, Clippers and Raptors involving Kawhi, and it's officially on hold amid this probe about him getting outside income. And it appears the trade can only be finalized if the Raptors ownership group, as Kerry said, assumes the risk of penalties related to Kawhi, like suspension. Do you want to pay him if he's suspended? We're not telling you how long he's going to be suspended, but do you want to pay him? That could theoretically result from this investigation.
9: It was a $28 million endorsement deal with a tree company.
1: This is huge.
9: It's now bankrupt, by the way.
1: As we know, the Thunder are up against it right now. That would be like Isaiah Hartenstein saying, I'll sign with the Thunder for $8 million, knowing he's going to get $30 million from an outside source and go, well, I'm a bank teller during the day. I work for a local financial institution. It's that dumb what they did right in front of everybody, and they got caught. But you just say, all you thought was, are they going to have the stones to actually punish him? This is the one thing in the NBA that you have to come down hardest on. I mean, they have to hit them, not only hit them, they have to hit them hard. I mean, they got to take away draft picks from the Clippers, and they should punish Kawhi by saying, you don't get to play basketball at all this year. What they did is just crossed the biggest line in the NBA. It's the biggest line. You cheated. You cheated all the rest of the teams in the league.
9: $20-30 million. I mean, that's incredible.
3: We don't get near that for our endorsements. Just saying.
9: I don't know. You're probably approaching it, Phil. You have so many.
1: Right. Phil is saying, if you'd like your product endorsed, please give your salesperson
3: a call.
1: Listen,
3: I'll endorse your trees. I don't have any problems with
1: it. It's the last thing in the world I thought I'd saw. Like, I thought the most fun thing we'd have to talk about today was the fact that the Spurs play-by-play guy, which is a story. It's a fun story. But then right in the ESPN.com drop-down last night before I went to bed, I was like, holy crap, the Kawhi thing. The league said, no, we're putting this trade on hold.
3: I'm going to have to... Kerry, do you remember what the tree company's deal was? Wasn't it about they were going to plant trees in places that normally don't get trees? Or there was some environmental issue that they were standing on.
9: Well, yeah, and those kind of companies, they're usually like raising money to break even. This company had a deal, like Steve Ballmer, like I said, invested $60 million into it. They had a $300 million, 23-year endorsement with the Clippers.
3: That is insane.
9: Aspiration was the name.
3: And nothing ever...
9: And, of course, Ballmer denies that he had any involvement or that he even knew that the deal was in place, which is total BS.
3: And the endorsement with the Clippers was worth $60
9: million? $300 million.
3: $300 million, and he doesn't know anything about it?
9: For a tree company.
3: I know
9: company.
3: He's a billionaire, but $300 million is a lot of money even to a billionaire.
1: In general, when you cut somebody a check for that much money, you just every now and then go, hey, how's that tree thing going?
3: Yeah, $300 million, huh?
1: And do you think they'd pay Kawhi, $25 million to do nothing?
3: Out of your $300 million, sure.
1: Listen, NBA, good for you. Good for you. Just hopefully this is the first part of what's going to be a massive crackdown on them. They got to punish them. What they did so went over the line of circumventing the salary cap.
9: Yeah, you gave them $60 million, and then you gave them a deal paying them $300 million, or they gave you a deal for $300 million. Like, and then Kawhi Leonard had $23 million. Like, none of that math does not math on any of that stuff.
3: First Take, sponsored by McBride Orthopedic Hospital, Oklahoma's most trusted choice in orthopedic care.
1: So what's more fun, that or the Spurs play-by-play guy?
3: Boy, the Spurs play-by-play guy, I got some information. You know, there's a local tie.
1: Oh, sure.
3: Yeah, there always is, if you look hard enough. We are the Morning Animals. 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
18: Few people now have asked me about a TikTok trend that they've come across. It's called 75 Hard. The challenge was created by entrepreneur and author Andy Frisella, who calls it a, quote, transformative mental toughness program and an Ironman for your brain. So here's what it entails. Eat a structured diet with no alcohol, drink a gallon of water, read 10 pages of nonfiction, take a progress photo, and complete 2 45-minute workouts, one of them outdoors, every day for 75 days. Quite a challenge. We asked CNN fitness contributor Dana Santis about this, who reminded us that sustainable fitness isn't about punishment or proving discipline through extremes. It's about building habits that integrate into your lifestyle in a way that feels supportive and repeatable. If you ask me, that's going to be the key to long-term success. I'm Dr. Sanjay Gupta, helping you live a better life.
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12: 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Accident working I-44 northbound after Northwest 10th Street. Also have accidents working at Meridian Avenue at Southwest Newcastle Road and MacArthur Boulevard at I-40. Buckle up and drive safe. That's your Right Now Traffic, and I'm Anthony Vigil.
3: Happy Friday, America. We are the Morning Animals. Nzinga, Spinozzi, Curtis Fitzpatrick, and Kerry Murdoch. It is Friday, July 10th, and Spinozzi, I think some appropriate music here, please.
14: Like sands through the hourglass, so are the days of our lives.
1: I thought some soap opera music would be appropriate for this.
3: Now down to the city of San Antonio.
1: Was angry girlfriend bleep hit the fan yesterday.
3: Explain to everyone exactly what has happened.
1: Well, the Spurs have a very, very handsome play-by-play guy. His name's Jacob Toby.
3: Who used to work in Tulsa as a weekend sports anchor.
9: Oh, had a talented play-by-play.
1: Yes. He's no longer with the organization, we hear, because of an indiscretion. He had a girlfriend for 6 years. And he stepped out on the girlfriend of 6 years, and the person he stepped out with, as the local ties, Phil said, Lindy Waters. Everybody loved Lindy Waters. Everybody did. And he's got a sister named Lauren, and evidently she connected with Jacob. I don't know if they had a prearranged, you know, or a relationship from being up here or whatever happened, but anyway, they got together again.
9: He cheated on his girlfriend.
1: And the girlfriend of 6 years found out about it. And so she took to his Instagram account. By the way, she had access to his Instagram account. And she had photographic evidence as well. Some of her posts, one of them is a photograph with her and her boyfriend, Jacob. It says, this is my girlfriend of 6 years, but I cheated on her with Lauren Waters. So feel free to continue following me if you really think I'm a good guy, because I'm not. And that was followed by another one. It's another post that said, me and the new girl, Lauren Waters. And it's photos of him in a photo booth with her, canoodling.
3: This really has messed him up.
1: Yeah.
3: Do you know his... So he goes from the weekend anchor at Channel 2 in Tulsa and essentially wins the career lottery.
1: Right. He's got one of 32 jobs. 32? NBA? I don't know, I lose count, but anyway.
9: Yeah, that's correct.
1: One of a very small number of jobs that are available. And he was on a list of, like, fast-rising play-by-play guys, too. I saw that.
3: He's only 29 years old. God. He was 28 when he got the gig. And speculation is that he's out almost $1 million, $900,000 in that contract.
1: He had just signed a new two-year deal recently.
3: Yeah. That is... You know, they're a very conservative. They're kind of like, well, they're like the Thunder, right? I mean, San Antonio.
1: Yep.
3: They don't
1: they're
3: like.
1: They're kind of the model.
3: And that's, I guess why they had to fire him.
1: So what's the weirdest thing you've ever been fired for?
9: Well, look,
1: I've never been fired for that.
9: And let's get this straight. You had an affair with a current player's sister.
1: Mm-hmm.
9: Like, if it had been just some random person,
1: sure,
9: that had no affiliation with the Spurs organization whatsoever, you might have been fine.
1: Yeah, I think he'd have made it. I think he'd
9: but
1: have been fine.
9: This was the sister of a player that is currently on the Spurs roster and is a contributor.
1: Uh-huh.
3: And apparently he used to cover him at OSU. And that's just, again, that's just shocking to me that you would risk it all. And then what I'm trying to figure out is how did she get it? So she went through his phone, accessed his Instagram.
1: I have no details how she got into his Instagram account, but she did.
3: That's a career ruiner right there. Yeah. I mean, that's seriously. Whew. That sucks. No, I've never been fired for anything like that.
1: No.
3: I'm trying to think how many times I've actually been fired from a job. I always quit before I could get fired.
1: I don't think I've ever left a job voluntarily.
9: I quit by just leaving. when I was in college, I was the night stock guy at Homeland. And OU Texas came up.
1: Right.
9: And my boss was not going to give me OU Texas off. So I just went to OU Texas, and I never came back.
3: Did you get a final check?
9: I did. And when I went to pick it up, he gave me a lecture, which I did not need. I just needed my check.
1: Right. OU Texas ain't free, pal.
3: So technically...
9: Because staying up all night and restocking shelves while in college and going to class was not fun.
3: No. I had to do that.
9: And by the way, that Homeland no longer exists. It was the one across from the Norman High.
1: Murdoch's Revenge right there.
3: I worked at a grocery store where I had to face everything, and you have to – it's terrible because
9: – Yeah, I had to do the floors, and I had to go and face all the products, you know, pull the cans up.
3: It's where you –
9: back behind.
1: Is that where you line them up on the shelves?
3: You line them up on the shelves, and you make sure they're all facing forward.
1: I would love that. My ADHD and OCD, I would love that.
3: But you're talking like 23 aisles.
1: Okay, I wouldn't love it that much.
3: Of stuff. And then the worst...
9: Well, not every aisle. Like, there's frozen aisles, so you don't have to mess with the frozen sections.
1: Kerry, I'd be upset the first person who came in and they'd mess up my stuff, though. I'd have to be out of the building before...
3: That's the thing. You'd start...
1: No, put things
9: back.
1: Well,
9: you leave before the public comes back in, so that's always a good thing.
3: But you would start usually at night, and they would just be leaving. So you'd
9: Everybody be gone. You'd be by yourself. I was the only person in the grocery store.
3: There were two really bad gigs in the grocery store. One was I had a manager who'd go face the rags. I'm like, what do you mean? What's that mean? Go face the rags.
1: I'm just going to go stand in that aisle and look at them.
3: It was the tampon aisle.
1: I'm here to face you.
3: Yeah, you had to go to the tampon aisle and do, and those were hard to stack. So you'd have to get those stacked really nice and make it look nice. And the other job was back when you would drop off your recycled bottles.
1: Mm-hmm.
3: You remember how they'd come in a six-pack and you recycle them? You'd have to wear these big, thick gloves because the bottles would always break, and that was like the worst gig because you'd have to put them from one place to another so a truck could pick them up. I hated that job with a passion.
9: You know what's crazy, though, as much as I hated that job and just kind of did it, you know, I wasn't taking great pride in my job to make sure, oh, I'm the best facer ever.
3: Yeah, nobody cared.
9: No one cared. I never once had someone tell me you did a bad job. I don't think they ever even pay attention to that. They're just like, they wanted someone there to make it so it didn't look terrible. They didn't care if it looked great. They just didn't want to make it look like their shelves were all disheveled.
3: See, for us, it depended on the manager. We had a couple of Nazis who wanted to make sure the rows were perfect.
9: Oh, yeah. I've never faced... I would have quit like 2 days in if that were the case.
3: It was like one of my first jobs, though. So, I mean, I didn't know that I could quit.
9: Well, when you get older, like just like today and now in this day and age, like you can't get anybody to do anything.
3: No, like, I don't know
9: like,
3: who you
9: I'm sure it was
3: game.
9: Probably similar then. They were like, look, don't yell at the night stock boy.
3: Because he's here.
9: Yeah, he's here.
1: The fact that he's here.
3: Well, listen, a lot of people on the Text Nation line are asking, how could this guy have gotten fired? Nobody's married. How is it an affair? It's because it blew up in public.
1: Mm-hmm.
9: And it was a current player.
3: It's a current player's sister.
1: And it blew up on social media.
9: The NBA is not going to put up with that. And... who knew, like, you know, did Lindy Waters' sister know that he was dating someone for 6 years? He might have been kind of a little bit of a scumbag that hid that from her.
1: I don't know. The fact that she was in Tulsa and now down in San Antonio and they both lived in the same places, or I don't know if she was just down there visiting her brother, whatever happened. But the Spurs are definitely a pretty buttoned-up organization, and they're not going to happen. I'm sure there are organizations who would say, yeah, whatever.
3: So that,
1: Steve Ballmer would have totally said, yeah, whatever, because he's yeah, whatever on everything.
9: Not to mention, like, NBA owners, you know, with a lot of money, like Steve Ballmer or whoever, like, you think Steve Ballmer, if someone comes to him and says, hey, we have a problem in the organization. Our play-by-play is sleeping with a player's sister. Steve Ballmer is going to be like, yeah, we don't need that. Get rid of him.
3: It's a distraction.
9: Like, I don't care how good he is at his job.
1: Was it Kawhi's sister? Was she being compensated in any way? Because that's what the Leonard family does. But it does lead me to my question is, what's the weirdest thing you've ever been fired for? On a Friday, I just want to hear it for the text line, 405-900-WWLS. I had a boss defy me. I wanted a day off too, Kerry. And he said, if you don't come in, it was after a weekend going to the beach in Maryland. I wanted a Monday off, and we'd gotten sideways about something else, and he said, no, you don't come in, you're fired. So I didn't show up, and they fired me.
3: I'm trying to think what gig I've been fired
9: what
3: from.
9: What was the job, by the way?
1: Oh, I worked all night long in a beer distributor. I loaded trucks in a beer place. I also got fired one time because my partner was an idiot in radio.
9: Yeah.
1: My partner was an idiot, and he wanted out because he wanted to get out of his contract. Yes, it was Mark Shannon. And he wanted out. He wanted to go to another radio station. And when they got rid of him, my boss sat me down. He used to use baseball analogies. He goes, here's the deal. You're part of a double play team. And the shortstop just had to go somewhere else, so we need to make a change. And I said, you know, that's the stupidest analogy I've ever heard in my life.
9: That's a terrible analogy.
1: The only reason reason I'm not flipping this desk over and beating you right now is because I don't want to go to jail. You idiot.
3: That's one of those things. Can't you just, I don't need an analogy.
1: Yes.
3: Just say he's gone, therefore you're gone.
1: Mm-hmm.
3: And that would have been enough, and then, okay, fine, whatever.
1: Yeah, so the dumbest reason you've ever been fired. It could be something you did or something that somebody else did. 405-900-WWLS.
3: Oh, they're already coming in. All
1: right. I know it. Everybody's got a story.
3: They are coming in. We are the Morning Animals. 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
0: 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Only pay for what you need. 20 games, 20 goals. That's where things stand now for Kylian Mbappe's World Cup career in France's 2-0 quarterfinal win over Morocco. Mbappe, who had missed a penalty kick in the first half, scored 60th minute, and his sidekick, Ousmane Dembélé, who's 2 years older, followed 6 minutes later. France is 6-0 by a combined 16-2. Mbappe has half the goals. It's the second World Cup in a row where it's ended for Morocco with a 2-0 loss to France. 4 years ago, that loss was in the semifinals. Belgium made it to the semis in 2018, but 4 years ago in Qatar, only scored one goal in three games, failed to make it out of group stage. And this World Cup began unimpressively with ties against Egypt and Iran. But Belgium has seemingly reversed course, three straight wins. It was 4-1 over the U.S. And today in Los Angeles, Belgium takes on Spain. John Stashower, Westwood One Sports.
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18: For decades, the prevailing wisdom for someone who's had a heart attack has been to put them on beta blockers for the rest of their life. But new research suggests that might not be necessary, and that the benefits of these medications probably taper off after a year or two. On the whole, and for the average person, beta blockers are very safe and very effective. But, as with any medication, they can come with a cost, a financial one, and also potential side effects. We're talking about things like fatigue, dizziness, dry mouth, dry eyes. I want to be clear when I say that you absolutely should talk to your doctor before starting or stopping any medication. Point is, if you're years out from a heart attack and you're in otherwise good health, you might want to ask your doctor about discontinuing beta blockers. You want to, of course, keep up a healthy lifestyle, diet, exercise, and sleep. I'm Dr. Sanjay Gupta, helping you live a better life.
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3: His Instagram account and announced to the world who he was sleeping with. And that...
1: Yeah, Spurs can't keep him after that.
3: Yeah, you can't embarrass an organization, especially like the Spurs, and expect to keep your job.
1: Yeah.
3: Not that he embarrassed them on purpose, but once that gets out, I mean, what are they supposed to do?
1: Pretty dumb thing on his part, but I ask, how dumb were you? What did you do to get fired?
9: I mean, it is undefeated.
3: My first job was at Whataburger. I was 16, still in high school, and would work either 9 to 9 or 12 to 12. So these are long shifts. Well, I started mingling with the night crew, and they had concocted this master plan to make meatloaf every night.
1: Okay.
9: And a Whataburger.
3: Picture this. 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
1: Oh, man, they separated you.
3: 10 out of 10, worth it. 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And that's from our boy Tech fan.
1: That's all right.
3: Here's another one. Doug Sauter from the OKC Blazers.
1: Doug Sauter.
3: That was our hockey team. Fired me for selling visiting team player tickets in the lobby before the game.
1: I was scalping. And you know Doug hated doing that.
3: 52 years ago, I stocked the shoe store back room. On my first day, I took a long dinner break to watch Gunsmoke. I came back and they said they didn't need me anymore. Well, there you go. Here's one that just stepped through a ceiling doing HVAC work in an attic. I thought that was covered.
1: I mean, it happens. It happens. I mean, now somebody's going to get mad at you when it happens.
3: I mean, but that's kind of expected. That
1: no, it's not expected for you to do that.
3: But things like that happen. You hear about it all the time.
1: They happen, I mean, not nearly as frequently as you'd think. But, I mean, things do happen.
3: That's why you're insured and bonded. I mean, that's why businesses have that.
1: Right.
3: Well, here's one they don't have insurance for. I got fired from a bar one time for being with two girls on the pool table after we closed.
1: You're just bragging, okay? No. This is somebody who's just bragging.
3: One girl went home and bragged about it to her boyfriend.
1: Uh-oh.
3: And the boyfriend worked with the guy that owned the bar. Hands down, it was worth being fired over. Okay. Let's see. Empty beer cans in the bed of my truck got me fired.
1: We have somebody who worked at a dog track. And during a break, or I don't know if it's a scheduled break or not a scheduled break. They were hitting the bong. And somehow eight dogs got out and ran away. And as you know, dog track dogs are super, super, super fast.
3: Yeah, they're hard to catch once they get going.
1: Uh-huh. They're going to notice them not being there chasing that thing.
3: Now, this sounds, again, I'm starting to think back at all the jobs I've had. Like the one at Pizza Hut where I forgot to put the actual cheese on the pizza.
9: Because you were high.
3: And I still didn't get fired. And, Carrie, that was...
1: It's tough for some places to get help.
3: I would imagine.
9: Yeah.
3: But after that, I mean, that's just... that I might as well just taken the pizza and thrown it away. I was a stocker at Kmart. Got fired for having BB gun fights in the aisles with a friend.
1: I mean, don't supply us with BB guns if you don't want to use them.
3: Let's see. I quit Shoney's because I wasn't allowed to take off for OU Nebraska.
1: Yep. Perfectly acceptable.
3: I'm trying to look.
1: We could make this whole subject. What have you been fired for not showing up and going to a sporting event?
3: Well, Carrie, I mean, I don't blame Carrie for taking off for OU Texas. It would turn out years later that was like one of the best things you could have done for your career.
9: I mean, I was 19. I mean, who cared?
3: Let's see. I got fired. I was working at a blood institute. I won't say which one. I got on the highway. Someone cut me off and threw a cheeseburger at me.
1: What?
3: So I threw a pint of blood at his car when I got to the hospital.
9: Someone else's pint of blood?
3: Yes. Wow. I threw a pint of blood at his car, and when I got to the hospital, I was short a pint of blood and then had to explain where the pint of blood went.
1: See, it happened. See, this is how it happened. Would you not ask the question, was I not justified in throwing and fighting back?
3: When you left
9: You here, don't understand, sir. He threw a cheeseburger at me.
1: I didn't have a cheeseburger, so what I had was blood.
3: But when you left, you had 11 pints. We gave you 11 pints. Mm-hmm. Now you have 10.
1: You got to make up the other one. Give us your arm.
3: Yeah, exactly. Oh, my God. These are coming in so fast, I can't read them all.
1: Of course, crazy people listen to us. We appreciate you.
3: I got fired at Oh, no, I'm not saying that one.
1: Did somebody say they were having sex with four girls now?
3: No. I have to read these because some of them could get me accused of slander, and I don't want to be a part of that, especially when you say things about the health of the public.
1: Hey, when to come full circle in the story I told you about radio a little bit earlier about being fired for a really dumb reason, that guy hired me back. And when he hired me back at less money than he was paying me previously, just for an extra slap in the face.
3: Mm-hmm.
1: And ultimately, I got to walk out on that guy, and it was just seriously, and take a job with this company. One of the most satisfying moments of my life.
3: I'll bet. I'm trying to think. I don't think I've ever been fired from a job, technically. Now, I had a gig in Florida that I knew was up, but I found another job before they could fire me. Like they gave me the heads up, you're going to be let go. Go try and find another job as quick as you can.
9: I just do the opposite of all this stuff.
3: What do you do?
9: I hire the people that I fight with.
1: You hire your enemies?
9: Yeah, I hire my enemies.
1: So who on your staff currently was an enemy?
0: Soonerscoop.com.
3: All of them.
9: I'm not going to say, but people know.
3: I love that. You've hired that way, the fighting is expected.
1: Keep your friends close, keep your enemies even closer.
3: We are the Morning Animals. It is Friday, July 10th, which means coming up next, we will officially welcome you to the weekend.
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11: I was in college when I first heard the story of Kitty Genesevi. She was a young lady who was living in New York. She got through with her job one evening and headed home. A man followed her. When she got to her apartment, the man attacked her. He began to beat and stab her. She started screaming for help. At one point, she got away and crawled out into the hall, but he went out and grabbed her and dragged her back in and continued to beat her. The attack went on for 30 minutes. She screamed herself hoarse, hollering for help. But after 30 minutes, Kitty died. When the police came out and began to investigate the crime, they discovered that 38 people had witnessed the attack. Looking out their windows, they saw what was happening, but they also saw that other people had come out on their balconies and witnessed the attack. But not one person came to her aid. Not one person called the police. The reason? Everyone who was interviewed said, "Well, I thought someone else was going to help." It's called a diffusion of responsibility. When you look around your office, your church, your neighborhood, and you see things that need to be done, do you always think, "Well, I know someone else will do it"? Rather than looking to somebody else, maybe today God is calling on you to make a difference where you are. That's something to think about. I'm Bob Long with St. Luke's Methodist Church.
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I just had a 6 years old tell me to shut up. So there you go. Thank you very much. This is my job, son. Please go back. Will you please go ahead? Now, I'm a little bit flustered now because I don't think I've ever had a 6 year old tell me to shut up. Excuse me, ma'am. She came and he told me to come say, he said to me, shut up. Okay, well, this is my job, ma'am. I'm sorry. Please tell him. Please, you can complain to.

0: We are the Morning Animals. Happy
1: that was incredibly aggressive.
0: Friday,
2: Phil.
1: Well, I know we're not his favorite thing.
2: My God.
1: I don't know that he wants any of us to die.
2: Because
1: that was aggressive, Phil. Has something happened this week?
0: I don't know.
2: No kidding. I'm thinking I'm on the same wavelength as you, Spinozzi. Like,
1: no.
2: Phil, the six-year-old thing was funny.
1: Yes.
2: But then all of a sudden, you made it really dark.
1: Hugs and sissies, you know,
0: like,
1: taking
0: over the world.
1: Funny. That's funny. Kids' fights are funny.
2: This is like you're trying to start something that we're not interested in being a part of right now.
1: Right.
0: That was from December, though.
1: But
0: I understand
1: where it came from, but you got incredibly aggressive there in the middle.
2: Well, I had a bad trip yesterday. I think that's exactly what happened.
1: I don't know where you were yesterday, but you weren't returning messages because one of our listeners was like, is Phil on a gummy bender? Because I'm trying to call him about travel.
0: So you weren't even paying attention to,
1: like, where were you? What's are you okay? I feel like this is an intervention, Carrie.
0: No,
1: is everything okay?
0: I was home all day.
1: You sure?
2: That Welcome to the Weekend reminded me of the time when you just texted me out of the blue and told me you didn't want me to work here anymore.
0: I didn't text you out of the blue.
1: You have another one you could, like, a backup? You could just get that taste out of our mouths?
0: They're just as angry.
1: In case of emergency, break glass.
2: Once in a while, Phil just has to get anger out of his system. It's a weird thing.
0: That was actually me.
2: You're so affable most of the time.
0: That was me being lazy more than anything.
1: No, just it took so much just writing the word. It took a lot of time. How about we just do this?
0: Let's just play this.
1: Let's just do this. It's a cleansing of the palate. Okay, everybody, just enjoy this and forget what just happened.
2: Here's the thing. You know people are going to call Jim.
1: Yes.
2: And he didn't hear any of that stuff.
1: Make sure you point out that Carrie and I were...
2: They're going to tell him that Phil said that he wants us all... That you want us all to die.
0: I bet his life would be easier if we were...
1: Why?
2: What the hell?
1: Why? Again. I hate to be the... I never want to be the voice of reason. Because I'm not... There's no way I should ever be the voice of reason.
0: What about those awesome production values?
1: Springtime.
2: Did you run out of tokens or something? You couldn't do a new song?
0: Were you just going to say that was my springtime for Hitler?
1: It was your springtime for Hitler. It really was. You're trying to get fired.
0: I want to be part of the bit that we just finished.
1: Right. You know the dumbest thing I ever got fired for was
0: about
1: creating a song about Jim wanting us dying. Jim, listen, I don't really, you know.
2: Jim, we talk a lot about you, and not always glowingly, but we don't believe that you want us to die.
1: We are backing away from it, just to let you know.
2: Yes. Well,
1: continue.
0: Maybe it'll force him to say on the air, I don't want them to die.
1: I hope punks and sissies stop trying to take over the world.
0: That is really happening.
1: I don't
0: want
1: that to happen.
0: That's not me being aggressive. That's just me taking a look at the world.
1: You come to better terms with the Bill of Rights, too.
0: In the U.S. mail. We are the Morning.
1: Those were funny. But some other parts were just...
0: I wish the Morning animals
1: would die. Why do we have to
0: die?
1: Right. Wish they'd maybe catch a bad jock rash, or a jock itch, or a... You know, heat rash.
0: I wish the morning animals would have rashes.
1: Right.
0: What rhymes with rashes?
1: I don't know.
0: Crashes, which leads to death.
1: Right.
0: We are the morning animals.
1: It always leads to death with you.
0: On 98.1.
1: Bad, Phil. Bad. I'm rolling up a newspaper, hitting you on the nose.
0: Ow. We are the morning animals. 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
16: A better life with Dr. Sanjay Gupta.
17: A colleague of mine went to a meeting of the primetime seniors the other week. There are programs like this all over the country for people in their 60s, 70s, 80s, and beyond to stay active. It's not just something to keep older folks busy. It helps to keep their bodies in shape and their brains sharp. Showing up with a good attitude is a must, and research shows that having the right mindset actually does lead to better physical aging. So if you need some suggestions to boost your positivity, experts we talked to recommended focusing on goals, which can boost your confidence. Practice gratitude, they said. One of the seniors my colleague met told her that just waking up in the morning is, quote, better than the alternative. That's true. Focus on the things you can control. Diet and exercise. And very importantly, surround yourself with positive people, because that can be contagious. I'm Dr. Sanjay Gupta, helping you live a better life.
1: Been from his job. So we had the question out there, what's the dumbest thing you ever to get fired from your job? More on that now.
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0: Welcome and an incredibly happy Friday to you. It is July 10th. We are the Morning Animals. Nzinga, Spinozzi, Curtis Fitzpatrick, and Carrie Murdoch. Hot today and clear. 100 for the high. Now, Saturday, we've got a chance of thunderstorms. High around 97. That'll be during the day. Sunday, another chance of thunderstorms. High around 89. Currently 78 at the studios of 98.1 FM, WWLS, the Sports Animal. And gentlemen, I will have you know our former producer, Michael Doty.
1: Good morning, young Michael.
0: Has my back.
1: Really?
0: He said, please don't let them bully you about that welcome to the weekend. It was beautiful. He said, they just don't get it like we do. It's an art.
1: I got at least
0: I miss Michael.
1: I got at least two or three texts and people said, I think Phil needs maybe a moderator, some kind of a...
0: If you want...
1: A screening process, if you will, for your welcome to the weekends going forward.
0: Maybe I need a timeout.
1: See, now you're trying. You're trying.
0: Maybe I should just go. By the way, we've got more people.
2: Phil's being jealous that everyone else is off this week except for him, finally.
1: So what's your excuse? What illness are you going to have Monday, just in advance?
0: No. I will be here.
1: You sure?
0: Yeah.
1: Because I would think it would be your perfect timing would be everybody else is back, so now it's time for me to have fill in the blank mystery illness.
2: Do you want to tell him?
0: Yeah, Carrie's off next week, so I can't be.
1: Oh, there you go. That's okay, Carrie. I put my name on the entire month of August just to make Curtis crazy.
2: No, that's good because I'll be busy in August.
1: The entire month of August, I'm off.
2: Next week is like literally the deadest week of my year. SEC Media Days will be the next week, and then it'll just be nonstop. So my life is over, except for next week where I can just – it'll be great. I can just relax. I don't have to worry about anything.
0: Now, are you going to actually do something with your time off, or are you going to work?
2: No, I'm going to work. I'm going to get stuff done. I mean, everybody's on vacation this week. Like, George is in Colorado. Who knows where Josh is?
18: Soonerscoop.com.
2: Parker has gone to Hochatown.
0: Oh,
2: Hockatown, whatever.
0: Love Hockatown.
1: Where is that? I've heard the name a million times.
2: It's Durant.
1: Okay. What is it? Why is it a vacation destination?
0: So there's a lake
2: there. There's all kinds of lakes. There's hiking trails, there's fishing.
1: Sounds wonderful.
2: And people, it's the woods. You're out in the middle of the woods, basically.
0: People have built
2: and they're luxury cabins everywhere.
0: Unbelievable.
1: Like the ones that float on lakes?
0: No.
2: It's just it's like you have to take an SUV. Like you are out of civilization.
0: Yeah.
2: Like outside of having running toilets and stuff like that, it's like Airbnb, VRBO. Like people just build these massive cabins and
0: for income purposes.
2: Some are like real log cabins. Some are like modern. But like. I took my family out there a few years ago for Christmas, and they loved it. And I just, like, slept in bunk beds.
0: By the way,
2: I gave everybody else the good rooms.
0: It's Broken Bow, not Durant. It's
2: Broken near, Bow, that's
0: Broken
2: right.
0: Broken Bow.
1: Okay. Yeah.
0: And I'm telling you, it's glorious. It's beautiful.
2: You'll see Bigfoot if you go
0: bears.
2: In the right place.
1: Oh.
0: You have to, like,
2: there are bears.
0: They have crazy garbage cans.
1: Sure, so the bears can't get in.
0: So the bears can't get in, which is unnerving to a city boy. But I will.
2: But usually you have, like, most of the cabins and stuff, they have, like, outdoor decks with, like, great grills and hot tubs and, like, outdoor, like, living places and things like that if you get the right place.
0: It's a great getaway.
2: It's just a great place to go for 4 or 5 days.
0: Yeah, and just disappear.
1: I didn't know.
2: You just relax. It's not like going to Vegas. Like, you don't get tired of it. It's just a relaxing. The only tiring part is driving out there because it's a haul.
0: Yeah. And there's like a main strip. They've got a pizza place. I think it's called Grateful Head.
2: Lots
0: pizza.
2: Of bars and pizza places. And stuff. Yeah.
0: Rusty used to go to that one. It was a Grateful Dead themed pizza place, so you know it's good.
1: Gotcha.
0: Because everybody who works there is out of their mind.
1: Don't get the mushrooms.
0: Yeah, unless you're ready for a ride. And they've got like wineries and a lot
1: really?
0: Of yeah. They have breweries out there now. Little ones.
1: I don't get around nearly enough.
0: It's a really, really great place for a weekend stay, especially in the summertime.
2: You should get the boys together and go out there, Spinozzi.
0: Sure. Or the girls, whatever you want to do.
1: Yeah, I'd probably go that way. That'd be better.
0: Another guy who got fired.
1: Yes, getting back to the Spurs announcer who got fired for messing around with the sister of a player.
0: For love.
1: Yes.
0: For following his heart.
1: Having a current girlfriend, but still.
0: Getting some play on the side.
1: Exactly.
0: His heart's so big, he just can't share it with one person.
1: Yep, cost him a job making over $1 million a year.
0: Well, just under $1 million.
1: Oh, he just signed a new 2-year deal. I thought it was. Anyway, a lot more money than you can make doing anything.
2: The deal in total was around $1 million.
1: That's a bunch of money.
0: Yeah, that's and he had won the career lottery. Literally,
1: and you have the best job you can ever imagine, especially with the Spurs, the way they're playing right now. You got a chance to get a ring. You get, I mean, it's they're at the beginning of something pretty amazing until Wembanyama breaks in half.
0: People work their entire careers to get a job like that, and he scored it at the age of 28. I mean, that's unheard of. And then he kind of screwed it up.
2: It was unraveled by his pants. Well, what was in his pants?
0: Or eventually out of his pants. It says here, I worked at a Firestone in college. I wanted off for the OSU spring game. They didn't let me off, so I called in sick. Then while tailgating before the game, Channel 5...
2: Bring me to a boss.
0: Channel 5 interviewed me. So it's Mark... It's Mark Rogers' fault.
2: That's pretty good.
0: Channel 5 interviewed me, and it was on in the break room at work.
1: Oh, my.
0: My boss saw it, and I was fired.
1: Listen, if I was a boss, I might have a sense of humor about that.
0: I don't know.
1: And think he is an idiot, but that's fantastic.
0: Here's a guy. I worked at Burlington.
2: Yeah, can you afford to really be that type of a boss this day and age?
1: You can't fire anybody.
2: Yeah.
1: No, you can't replace
2: you really
1: them.
2: Can't. You can't get someone to replace the moron that, you know, called in sick and went to the football game.
0: What has changed?
2: You just have to live with that.
0: What has changed? Because people used to get fired all the time. Like 20 years ago.
2: I think people just realize side hustle is a thing, and like they've perfected side hustles.
0: I worked at Burlington Coat Factory, and we all had to work on Sundays. I would clock in, hang out for a little bit, then go play soccer. And would just walk out and come back after the game.
1: Don't come back in your uniform.
0: Did it for a month before they caught me.
1: Why are you wearing your cleats to work today? Oops.
0: Comfortable. They're so damn comfortable.
1: They dig into the carpet.
0: Oh, my God.
1: That's funny.
2: The reason I got to expand Sooner Scoop was because there was this little women's boutique, and... The owner lived in Fayetteville, and she'd had like a really successful store in Fayetteville, so she also opened one up in Norman. But the girls that were working for her were clocking in, but they weren't opening the store. And so she was not selling anything, but she was paying out all this money in wages. So eventually she was like, I have to close this store. I'm going out of business because the people who were working for her had figured out no one was monitoring them and that they could just clock in and get paid for. It was like the Rhett Bomar situation.
1: Man, if you have cameras that can watch dogs and cats, yeah. I have one of those in my store.
2: Yeah, she just didn't install those. Yeah.
0: That's really, it is amazing that people, you can't fire people and because it's hard to, so hard to replace mm-hmm. them. We've had people leave here and then we haven't been able to replace them.
2: Yeah.
0: Not like on air people. Like,
2: no, yeah.
0: People with regular jobs. The yeah. actual people who work.
1: That's why our overnight guy can burn pentagrams in the carpets and they can't say a word.
2: I mean, it's a big reason why a lot of restaurants in Norman don't open on Mondays. It's just they don't have enough workers.
0: Oh, wow. Yeah. That is amazing to me. That sucks. All right. Well, keep them coming.
1: Right.
0: You know the line. 405-900-WWLS, 405-900-9957. That is the Charky. The Johnny's Charcoal Broiler Text Nation line.
1: Right.
0: The Charky.
2: What did you
0: I'm
2: try
0: just
2: to
0: making
2: say?
0: Up words. It's Friday. No one gives a crap. We are the morning animals.
1: Gary only has 45 minutes before he's rid of us for a week.
0: Listen. Oh, man. You're going to have so much fun working. We are the morning animals. 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
16: A better life with Dr. Sanjay Gupta.
17: There are lots of things you can measure to get an idea of how healthy you are at any given moment. Temperature, heart rate, blood pressure, just to name a few. But how about how healthy you will be and how long you're likely to live? According to a new study out of the University at Buffalo, two simple strength tests are pretty accurate at predicting longevity in older women. One is hand grip strength, and the other is how quickly people can stand up from a seated position without using their arms. By the way, I remember interviewing former President Jimmy Carter when he was quite old and being really impressed how he just popped out of the chair without using his arms. Not a lot of older people can actually do that. But I think the message here is that maintaining strength as you age is going to help you perform everyday activities, but also help you avoid injury and stay independent. I'm Dr. Sanjay Gupta, helping you live a better life.
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0: We are the morning animals. Happy Friday. July 10th. Hot today, 100. Just stay indoors if you can. Stay hydrated if you got to work outside. Am I telling you stuff that you already know? It seems like I'm almost patronizing the
1: it's
0: audience.
1: It's nice to remind people.
0: That.
1: Check on dogs and old people, too.
0: And I promise not to patronize you for the rest of the show.
2: How much time are you spending with the new grandkid? Have you seen it much at all?
0: Well, it's a him, not an it.
1: It's an it, unless it's we can baby. Remember the names, okay?
2: I just said grandkid. I didn't call it an it.
0: Yeah, you did. You just said it. Mm-hmm. Anyway.
1: Refer to him as the alien, because they look like aliens when they're born.
0: He does, yeah. It's weird. He's so tiny. Philip is doing great. That's his name.
1: We're going to forget that.
0: And then
1: Gary tries to forget your name all the time.
0: And then I will be with Shell, my granddaughter, today. In fact, I dress nice today because I'm going over there.
1: It's Hawaiian Shirt Friday, always for Phil.
0: And I will hang out with her for.
2: Sad that you think wearing a Hawaiian shirt is dressing nice.
0: What? You don't see what I normally wear, but you should see what I normally wear. This is a much nicer outfit than I've worn in the past 2 weeks. I'm a slob.
4: Oh, and remember, next Friday is Hawaiian Shirt Day. So, you know, if you want to, go ahead and wear a Hawaiian shirt and jeans.
0: Jeans? I'm wearing shorts. And I don't think this is technically a Hawaiian shirt. This is just a button-up shirt.
1: Yeah,
2: it looks Tommy Bahama.
1: No, it looks more like
0: an acid trip.
1: Yeah, like you just put a canvas against a wall and threw paint at it and stabbed it a couple times.
0: It's very fashionable.
1: No, it's lovely.
2: Do you think every shirt that has buttons on it is a Hawaiian shirt?
0: My mom hates this shirt. She actually said something to me that it just kind of, it was so bizarre. She looked at me and she goes, "When did you join the gay mafia?"
1: Oh my!
2: Send me a picture.
1: And good morning and a salute to the gay mafia out there.
2: I want a picture of this shirt now.
0: Oh, now I got. Do you really want me to? I'll send you a picture. Okay, you guys talk amongst yourself. It takes a while for me to work this camera.
1: It's not bad. It's like something from the Phil and Zynga Cruise Line collection at Kohl's.
0: It look especially?
1: No, I just always you wear Hawaiian shirts almost every Friday. And
2: by the way,
1: I had a quick glance when I walked in, and I thought,
2: "What island is Curtis on today, Mr. Itinerary?"
0: He should be on his way home today. He should be. He's off the boat.
1: Right. Only 37 minutes and 30 seconds left without Curtis.
0: Okay, and I'm sending this to you now. You're still Carrie, right? Okay, hold on.
1: Who else would he be? Are you going by something else now?
0: I'm feeling exceptionally silly today.
1: Mm-hmm.
0: Like, I don't know.
2: Because it's Friday.
0: It's Friday.
2: It's past 8 o'clock.
1: It's the heat.
0: It's Friday. It's hot. We are short on sports. I mean, it's just that time of year.
1: We have an MMA fight this weekend if you want to see Conor McGregor. I had no idea he was back fighting again.
2: He is. It is a good thing Curtis has been off this week. He would be driving us all crazy.
0: Oh, yeah. He'd be too psyched about things that aren't all that important.
2: Yes.
1: I think that he would have probably been so obsessed with his story of the trade being put on hold between the Raptors and the Clippers right now.
2: Yeah.
1: He would have become obsessed by it.
2: And probably way more summer league talk than we were interested in getting
1: into. No, I was all excited about it, Kerry, until I started watching it, and I watched the first two games, and I thought, no. You know, there have been years where we've been incredibly interested, like Josh Giddey, Chet Holmgren. We're like, I really want to watch these guys play because
2: we're
1: going to need them.
2: I mean, I like watching Mara play.
1: Yeah,
2: it's
1: okay.
2: I think I can't even remember if it's Sturts or Schritz or whatever.
1: Sturts.
2: Like, he's been okay watching him. I mean, I like some of what I see. But at the same time, it's just like, okay, yeah, great.
1: Vegas
2: I've seen Otega Owe play a lot. Like,
1: Vegas really it got going yesterday. Those calls are starting right now. If everybody gets those spam calls.
0: Is that you?
1: It's officially like 8:15 to 8:20 every morning is when all the spam call computers fire up. And I laugh every morning because I get a phone call right about this time. So expect your phones to get blown up right now. But moving to from Utah to Vegas, it's a completely different thing. Because last night, the number one and number two picks were playing each other.
2: Right,
1: with
2: Patterson
1: Utah, and it was fun. You want to talk about it was jammed out there.
2: Devonta,
1: it was absolutely it was crazy. So it amps up quite a bit because all those teams really and players really want to impress once they get to Vegas. Because usually the stands are packed and people are wild. So watching the Thunder tonight with the Laker guys, that'll be a 9 o'clock tip off, 7 in Vegas. It'll be quite a bit more fun.
2: The thing is like it's like, you know, you go, it's kind of like entering a restaurant from the kitchen. It's like everything seems a little dark and dingy and like not that exciting and like a little bit like maybe you shouldn't be watching this.
1: It's what the Summer League used to be before it moved to Vegas. it really is. It was just, empty gyms, just watching guys getting out and scrimmaging and things like that.
2: And everybody's out of control for the most part. They're just running around trying to impress, like, we're in the NBA. I mean, it's not like organized. It doesn't seem, it is like watching probably AAU ball a little bit. It's somewhere between an all-star game and AAU ball where it's chaotic and everybody, you can't really get a really good feel for how someone's going to play in a controlled environment out of that stuff.
1: Yeah, because even if you really want to focus
2: people on are just jacking a Daimara left and right.
1: You can't really get a good gauge of it because, like Kerry said, until you see him play with the guys on the Thunder who are actually going to play, if you put him on the floor with Shea and Lou and J-Dub and those kind
2: how
1: of guys.
2: How are they going to support those guys?
1: He's going to thrive because of the amount of attention that's being put on everybody else. But out there with those guys, they're going to focus on him. So it's not really the same thing. But it's still fun to watch those guys. But look, I tape them all and watch them all.
2: How they move and if they shoot the ball well. Right. And it's like, okay, well, nobody can shoot free throws. Need to work on that. Like, it's just, yeah. I mean, it's just getting a feel for who they are. But it's not the most exciting thing to watch.
1: Oh, and the other dude on Michigan who we wanted, the power forward, in his debut for Dallas last night. He played like the MVP. I was so mad. I was actually mad. Why didn't we trade up for him? I got mad before I went to bed last night. His debut with the Mavericks, he absolutely dominated. He dominated. So, yeah, I got that to live with the rest of my life. Sam?
2: Yeah, we've seen Samara some guys dominate in summer league that just didn't, ended up being really, career blue players. So.
1: But, yeah, you got a couple games out in Vegas. You want to watch those this weekend. You have one tonight, and you have one on Sunday. So that along with the soccer, the MMA, all that stuff is going on.
0: Where is summer league in Vegas? Is it at the college?
1: It's at the Thomas UNLV? Mack. Okay. UNLV, and there's a convention center next door to it. And you buy one ticket for the day, and you can walk back and forth to get
2: yeah,
1: and watch them all day
2: places,
1: long. It's really cool because they said that because it was a night game.
0: You went one year.
1: Yeah, I went a couple years ago. I went the year that Cason Wallace was a rookie. I was out there that season. But the arena, because they play the bigger games, so they think they're going to draw the bigger audience, obviously, over in the Thomas and Mack, because it's a full-size arena. And the other one's a very small convention center that feels like a high school gym, which is intimate. And it's really cool to watch these guys play in that.
0: Well, you can hear everything then, right?
1: But having DeBanza and Peterson last night playing, going head-to-head last night, it was pretty good stuff. I mean, for the middle of the summer, watching a basketball game, it was pretty good stuff.
0: It says here
1: but not enough to keep me away from the Devil Wears Prada. I gave it
0: Have you seen the second one yet?
1: No, I need to.
0: Everyone says, who loved the first one, that the second one, a revelation.
1: Okay.
0: I think you'll enjoy it.
1: Okay, I do. I love it. I just love it.
0: From the Johnny's Charcoal Broiler Text Nation line, no game is fun to watch on TV when you can hear sneaker squeaks more than you can hear the announcers.
1: Yeah.
0: Well, hey, it's that summer league.
1: That's Utah. It's just for some odd reason, it just feels like it's bigger when they move to Vegas because a lot of people go out there on purpose. Nobody goes to Salt Lake City to go watch. You have to actually live in Salt Lake City to go to the game. People on purpose schedule their Vegas visits during this so we can watch some hoops, hang out in Vegas. I met some guys, a group of four guys who have known each other since their 20s and they were about my age, and they said since it started in Vegas, it's their destination. They meet out there for 3 or 4 days, watch all the hoops they can, hang out in Vegas, do the Vegas thing. It's a great guy trip.
0: Probably save money staying out of the casino and watching the Summer League. Although, can you gamble on Summer League games, right, in Vegas?
1: I'm sure.
0: I would think.
1: Yeah, I'm sure you can bet on most anything.
0: Right. Two bums fighting in the street in Vegas. They'll put a line on it.
1: I don't think there's a line on the board at the Cirque.
0: We are the morning animals. It will be hot today, okay? I'm not going to lie to you.
1: Bum fights, okay? Unless you take them indoors.
0: Yeah, all outdoor bum fights have been canceled till future notice. Mostly clear today, 100 for a high. Chance of thunderstorms tomorrow, high of around 97. Showers and thunderstorms on Sunday as well, with a high of 89.
2: I'm telling you, the homeless population in Norman, they live by the mantra of suns out, guns out.
0: You mean they're all sleeveless?
2: Oh, they're all shirtless, yeah.
0: Right on! You got to show it off. You got it. Flaunt it. Even if it's not washed. We are the morning animals. This is 98.1 FM, WWLS, the sports animal. Oh, you can feel it. 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
3: 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First of the quarterfinal games won by France, 2-0 over Morocco. Another game today in Los Angeles. Last game to be played at SoFi Stadium. It's Spain and Belgium. It starts at 3 Eastern. Morocco's loss leaves Argentina as the only team left not from Europe. The defending champs who've been taken to the limit each of their last two games. 3-2 wins over Cape Verde and Egypt. Play tomorrow night in Kansas City against Switzerland. In World Cup qualifying, Norway's Erling Haaland scored 16 goals in 8 games, and now in 4 World Cup games, because they didn't use him when they had already clinched advancement. 7 more. Haaland leads Norway into its quarterfinal game tomorrow in Miami against England. And Harry Kane, he's got 6 goals himself. 2 winners tomorrow play next Wednesday, a semifinal game in Atlanta. The winner today meets France Tuesday in Dallas. John Stash, Howard, Westwood One Sports.
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17: A colleague of mine went to a meeting of the primetime seniors the other week. There are programs like this all over the country for people in their 60s, 70s, 80s, and beyond to stay active. It's not just something to keep older folks busy. It helps to keep their bodies in shape and their brains sharp. Showing up with a good attitude is a must, and research shows that having the right mindset actually does lead to better physical aging. So if you need some suggestions to boost your positivity, experts we talked to recommended focusing on goals, which can boost your confidence. Practice gratitude, they said. One of the seniors my colleague met told her that just waking up in the morning is, quote, better than the alternative. That's true. Focus on the things you can control. Diet and exercise, and very importantly, surround yourself with positive people, because that can be contagious. I'm Dr. Sanjay Gupta, helping you live a better life.
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0: tried it. It's not bad, but I guess whiskey experts, some people will turn their nose up at it. I don't know. Carrie, have you had it?
1: Mm-hmm. Yeah, it's like a poor man's Jameson that costs the exact same as Jameson.
0: So get the Jameson.
1: Yeah, so get the Jameson, basically. Yeah.
2: Last time we saw Conor McGregor fighting, it was on screen and punching some old guy in a bar.
0: Oh, that well, that was that.
1: Well, he would. Yeah, he bought him a drink, and he wouldn't drink it.
0: Yeah, the guy liked Jameson, and the dude wanted to. Because he bought everybody a drink at the bar mm-hmm. of Proper 12, and this old man at the bar is like, "No, thank you. I'll drink what I drink, and that'll be that. And you don't have to buy me a drink." And Conor McGregor took exception to that and almost started a brawl with an old man because he wouldn't drink Proper 12.
2: Yeah, he drilled him.
0: I'm not saying Conor McGregor isn't a douchebag. He most certainly is. But he's great in Roadhouse. And this Roadhouse is craptastic for a completely different set of reasons than the original Roadhouse.
2: Yeah.
1: I don't know if he's... I mean, you guys keep saying that. I don't know if he's great. He's just... He's a jerk.
2: Yeah, he's such a bad guy.
1: He is a bad guy, but I don't think he's, like, well acted. He's just being aggressive on screen. That's my take.
2: So. Yeah, I like people who play bad guy well, and they play with a certain amount of panache and douchery, mm-hmm. and he pulls that off as far as I'm concerned.
1: I think the original villain in Roadhouse was much better. I mean, he ended up flying the shuttle in Armageddon, but he passed away, you know, unfortunately.
2: Hang on. My brain's trying to catch up. Hang on, Armageddon.
0: Who flew the shuttle in Armageddon?
1: The guy who Patrick Swayze ripped his neck out
0: was one of
1: the shuttle pilots
0: in
1: Armageddon.
0: The guy who used to do things to
1: the
0: in
1: one
0: prison.
1: That didn't make it, yeah.
2: No, he wasn't in Armageddon.
1: Yes, he was.
2: He was?
1: He was 100%.
0: The guy who gets his throat ripped out in the original Roadhouse is also
1: the
0: pilot.
1: He was one of the astronauts that piloted the shuttle that didn't make
2: it.
1: Yeah.
2: Out.
1: Yep.
2: My God, I've seen Roadhouse 10,000 times, and I did not know that.
0: And Carrie's right. He dies in Armageddon.
2: Yeah, his death in Roadhouse, though.
1: He's the guy that gets sucked out of the shuttle, and he hits the windshield of the other one.
2: Well, he had it coming. He still had it coming because
1: Patrick Swayze
2: didn't kill him enough times in Roadhouse for what he said. Just for what he said, he should get killed
1: in every movie. No, he's the guy that's like, he screams, "We gotta peel off!" That's Jimmy.
2: I got Jimmy. I'm glad you remember his character's name.
0: Wow, Carrie, Jimmy. How many times did you see Armageddon?
1: I only say that because I was the exact same way. I had never made that connection, and someone made it for me, and I was like, holy crap.
2: For those of you not privy to, the worst line ever handed to an actor, you got to want to roll really. Look, the worst role ever accepted was Ned Beatty in Deliverance.
0: That's a tough role.
2: His agent said, "Okay, things are going to happen. I'm just going to say that people might remember." But then there's Jimmy.
3: I used to f*** guys like you in prison.
2: You did what? What? I'm going to rip your throat out.
0: How dare you say that to
2: me?
0: Listen,
2: I know sometimes you're just gay for the state, but you don't have to tell everybody. Why are you bragging about you?
1: That's like,
2: Jimmy.
1: That's like when Shooter McGavin says...
0: No means no, Jimmy.
1: You know, Shooter McGavin has the second worst line in a movie.
0: For breakfast. What do you used to eat for breakfast?
1: Yep. You used to eat that for breakfast.
2: All right, as requested, here you go.
4: You're in big trouble, though, pal. I eat pieces of shit like you for breakfast.
5: You eat pieces of for breakfast?
4: No.
0: No.
2: See, Patrick Swayze should have said it right back to him instead of killing him.
0: You used
2: to
0: do what? Guys in prison? Yeah.
2: And Jimmy would have said, no. And they would have left his friend.
0: I said it because I thought you thought it would be cool.
2: You thought it would be intimidating. No, I don't know. I'm not intimidated.
0: Oh, man.
1: Yeah, when they were like, yeah, we're going to suck you out of this shuttle, and you're going to say, we got to peel off. He's like, great. That's the best line I've been given in my entire career.
2: I'm Googling right now.
0: Well, you should have seen my last role.
2: Jimmy Roadhouse Armageddon. I have to see.
0: What else was he in?
2: It's Marshall Teague is the actor's name.
0: Was Marshall he in anything Teague? Else of note? Of anything else of note outside of those two movies? Mm. Because that, I don't know. When I'm reading the
1: you
0: script,
1: think Michael Bay was just like, "Hey, I loved you in Roadhouse. I want to put you as an astronaut."
0: The way you
1: movie.
0: Talk to Patrick Swayze.
1: And by the way, you're gonna die in this one too.
0: But you don't have to say anything stupid before you die, except for let's peel
2: Can
0: off.
2: Can he just kill me? Can I just say I hate you? No, you got to say it this, and you got to say it with meaning. Wow, really?
0: And I mean meaning.
2: That's not intimidating. You've got it's just not intimidating.
0: The thing is he sold the line.
2: He did.
0: Yeah, I mean, you feel like, yeah, you
1: He's
0: probably
1: like,
0: did
1: you're
0: do
1: already
0: that.
1: Ripping my throat out. Do I really need, like, do I really need to say this?
2: Yeah, I think it actually makes Patrick Swayze the bad guy right now.
0: Otherwise, why would he rip your throat out?
2: Being very judgmental.
0: Yeah, I mean, you got to give a guy a reason to rip your
2: Patrick
0: throat
2: Swayze
0: out.
2: Patrick Swayze should at least say, what were you in for?
0: Jaywalking. It's like a really minor offense.
1: I would rather jaywalkers.
2: I'd rather get the eating pieces of crap line than Jimmy's line.
0: Oh yeah,
2: of the two,
0: Jimmy's
2: I would get
0: line
2: that all
0: is terrible.
2: Day long.
0: I mean, I don't know. How can you feel good about that when
1: it
0: you go,
1: is
0: Mom,
1: one
0: Dad?
1: Of the worst villain lines in the history of cinema.
0: I call Art and Marge. Let's say I'm him. I call Art and Marge.
2: I got my big break.
0: I got a big break. I'm in a movie with Patrick Swayze. Really? What's the last thing you say on screen?
2: Here it is, Bob. I'm going to run this by you. Cool with it?
3: I used to f*** guys like you in prison.
0: Oh, shit!
2: You need to get that on a tape. Put
0: what?
2: That on it. You need to put that
1: I
2: on it.
1: I just
2: tank.
1: Wanted to get that off my chest.
0: It's more of a confession. I'm not trying to brag.
2: I would say, put it on a bumper sticker or a tank top, babe. I think it'll sell.
0: No, could you imagine, though, you're practicing and you got to read lines with somebody? And you go, you know, you go to your mom. Mom, you're Patrick Swayze in this. I just need you to read the line with me.
1: I'm guessing he was like, I'm going to save this rehearsal for when that's, you know, when we really need to do it.
2: I'm going to say it one time.
0: Yeah, don't rehearse. Yeah. We want it fresh.
2: One take and one take only.
0: All right.
1: If I'm the director, though, I make him do that like three or four times.
2: And we just can't stop laughing.
0: Yes, but then they've got to redo the makeup for his neck and get his throat ripped out three different times.
2: And Patrick Swayze gets up at one point and hugs him and kisses him on the cheek and goes, really?
0: I had to. You know, you don't have to be in prison
1: Patrick
0: to do
1: Swayze,
0: that.
1: I would do a take where once he said that, I just turned around and showed him my butt. Oh.
0: And on that note, we are the Morning Animals.
6: Come on, squeal.
0: No, no more. Yeah.
1: I might do that. Yeah, yeah. I might be Ned Beatty.
2: When you're auditioning for that role. Listen, can you squeal like a pig?
0: We are the Morning Animals. It doesn't matter.
2: Don't worry about it right now.
0: Hey,
1: I just need
0: John
1: you to
0: Voight
1: know
0: and Burt Reynolds
1: I can
0: are
1: do
0: in this
1: it,
0: movie.
1: But I am not auditioning for that. Yeah.
0: We are the Morning Animals. 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
10: Oh, it just pleases me to think about how uncomfortable Curtis would have been during that last segment we did.
11: We were just saying what everybody was thinking.
10: He'd be up on the roof contemplating pitching himself over the side.
11: We are the morning animals.
10: But here's the Jimmy delivering a line.
11: There's more about Jimmy. Apparently, he was also in The Rock.
10: Huh.
11: It is Friday, July 10th. It will be hot today. Possibility of some rain as well tomorrow. 97 for the high tomorrow. 100 today. Sunday showers and thunderstorms possible as well. High around 89. It is, I want to get this accurate, 80 at 98.
12: Look, if I can just make it through this weekend without losing power, it will be much better than last weekend.
11: Yeah.
10: I don't think any big storms are expected. Maybe just a little bit of rain here and there.
11: Let's see. According to...
12: It can rain all at once, just not hurricane force winds from all throughout Norman. That would be nice.
11: Tomorrow they're expecting 7 mile per hour winds.
12: That's my speed right there. That's okay. My jam.
10: I'd hardly move a trampoline.
11: Yeah. Until it starts raining, then they're saying... gale force 200 to 300 mile per hour winds.
12: By the way, no matter what your kids say, a trampoline in Oklahoma is a terrible idea.
11: Have you seen what they do now, though, to keep them from the wind, picking it up and throwing it out into somebody else's yard?
10: Staking them down?
11: Well, not only that, they bury it into the ground, so it's
12: level.
11: Yeah,
12: if you get one where it's in the ground, like it's

0: Ground level?
1: Yeah, so it's level with the ground when you're jumping.
0: Well, those are cool.
2: If it's ground level, you wouldn't bounce. You just...
1: No. They dig a hole.
0: No, there's a big pit underneath it.
2: Okay.
1: We didn't tell you about the pit.
2: Okay.
0: There were some people in Duncan at my church that they had, when we'd have functions over at their house, they had one of those, and it was always cool.
2: Huh.
1: Yeah, that way you're less apt to break something.
2: Between that and learning about Hochatown today, it's been very educational. And from what I learned about Hochatown, it's nowhere near where Phil said it was.
1: No, I didn't say it. He said it.
2: Oh.
1: He said Durant.
0: No, I said Durant, but no, it is Broken Bow. Yeah.
2: Oh, okay.
1: It's Broken Bow. And
0: I knew that. I knew better.
1: Do you know, this is fascinating about Hochatown.
2: Are you sure?
1: I think
2: it's that's fascinating.
1: I feel fascinated.
2: Okay, since we're leaving, can I open hand slap you if it's not?
1: On my backside. So now you're forced to spank me.
2: Feeling like Jimmy right now. Can't lie to you.
1: I used to spank guys like you in prison.
2: Yep.
1: All right, so Hochatown apparently originally was where Broken Bow Lake is. But they flooded that area, and so the place that's now called Hochatown or Hochatown or Hoochietown or whatever is, it's actually not the original Hochatown.
2: Mm-hmm.
1: Are you fascinated?
2: Yeah. I'm not fascinated so much that I want to hit you or anything like that, but I'm still never going to get those 45 seconds of my life back.
1: Well, on that note, I guess I'm just not coming back here tomorrow.
2: Well, Kerry Murdoch, enjoy your time away from us and all the work you'll be toiling.
1: All that wonderful.
0: I'll just enjoy my time away from Curtis. I'll miss you guys, though.
1: That's so sweet. Who turned off the radio? What the hell happened to my music? Oh, that's it. Okay, that wraps it up for us. We shall triumphantly return Monday morning, bright and early, starting at 5 a.m., whether you like it or not. In the meantime... enjoy what's left of your life. 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
21: Good morning. Welcome to The Drive on The Sports Animal on this beautiful Friday morning. Get ready to be scorching hot Friday. Hope everybody's having a good start to their weekend out there. Hopefully we can take you most of the way there. And here's what's trending on The Sports Animal today. We're going to be talking a lot about the World Cup, France. Nice win over Morocco yesterday. Kylian Mbappe, another goal, firmly in the midst of the Golden Boot. For the player who scores the most goals in this tournament, Spain and Belgium. That'll be at 2 p.m. today. I've got a small financial investment in Spain, and I don't feel any type of way about Belgium winning this game after watching that Belgium and USA match. So we'll definitely be Vamos Spain today, at least on the drive. Summer League continuing to go on. The Thunder play tonight. Los Angeles Lakers at 9 p.m. Vegas Summer League. This is a little bit different than the Salt Lake City Summer League. AJ DeBanza looked awesome in his debut last night. Played against Darren Peterson, who looked okay, looked good enough. It's such a trip to me that they allow these guys to have 10 fouls in these Summer League games. It's nuts. But hey, you got 10 fouls, you're going to take them. I think Darren Peterson had 9 fouls last night. But that's Summer League basketball for you. It's not the real thing, but you can tell. And there's some things that I want to see from these guys. We'll get a little bit more into specifics. I've got that planned for 9:25. So Thunder and Lakers tonight at 9 p.m. They play the Warriors on Sunday. Jaxel Lindeberg looks good. Lindeberg, I should say. Looks really, really, really good. Not a surprise at all. You knew that guy was going to be able to come in right away and contribute and be a guy who could be a difference maker on an NBA level. And so, of course, he's going to make a difference on a Summer League level. But for Sturts and Mara, I think they're in a little bit of different places. So, again, we'll talk about that a little bit more at 9:25. This show is wide open for you today. 405-900-9957. We always take a ton of texts, but I want to take some phone calls today, too. Anything you guys want to talk about? Summer League hot takes, Summer League questions, World Cup, NFL training camp is under 2 weeks away. So we talk some fantasy football, of course. We could talk some college football and our expectations. Like, we are really wide open today. So today's show is yours. You can text us up. You can call us up. You can help steer the direction. You can drive the drive, so to speak. 405-900-9957, 405-900-WWLS. Matt Meyer is not here today. He is attending to some business. He's helping his dad out with some stuff, a little minor cleanup procedure. So our thoughts are with Matt and his family today. He should be back on Monday. And today is Jack Dever. You may not know Jack. I know Jack, though. How's it going, Jack?
22: It's going great, actually. It's Friday.
21: It is Friday.
22: I'm just it being Friday, I'm in a good mood.
21: Me too. Me too, brother. So you are a recent graduate of UConn High School.
22: UConn High School.
21: Which is where I went to school.
22: Just two Millers doing a radio
21: That's
22: show.
21: That's right. And they didn't think it was possible.
22: Yeah,
21: They told me. They said two Millers couldn't do a radio show together. And here we are proving I'm wrong. There's kind of been a pipeline from UConn to the Sports Animal for whatever reason. Michael Doty started it. He's not here with us anymore. He's out coaching now. And then me, and then now you're continuing this thing. My wife is the high school librarian at UConn. So I'm not going to sit here and ask you any like inappropriate, uncomfortable question like, do you think the librarian was hot or anything like that? I'm not gonna put you on the spot like
22: and
21: that.
22: And I probably
21: but I
22: wouldn't answer it knowing she's your wife.
21: You're a smart man. See, that's the kind of skills that UConn High School could prepare you with for life. They're gonna keep you in whatever business you choose to do. So hopefully it's radio. So we got Jack alongside today and appreciate his efforts. So Matt will be back on Monday. Of course, we got live and local programming this weekend as well. But yeah, today's show is all yours. 405-900-9957. Just a couple of things, though, that I wanted to get off my chest to start the show. My wife is now 32 weeks pregnant. Like, we are coming up on this thing. August the 28th is the day that she will get induced, where it's so weird that you can schedule babies now. It's like, all right, that date works for me. Yeah, let's have a baby on that day.
22: I've never had a chance to say this to either one of you, but congratulations,
21: well,
22: by the way.
21: Thank you very much. We're excited. I feel completely in over my head right now. She feels crazy. She's everything is hurting right now. As you can imagine, it hurts to stand up. It hurts to sit down. It hurts to do anything and everything. And I feel bad for her. Right now, she's also very much in nesting mode, which is something you always hear about. But until it hits you, you're like, okay, this is for real. And so there have been a lot of tasks. The most recent one was on Wednesday. We got the dresser delivered. We got the crib delivered. And we got the little rocking chair delivered. And that was one of those things where I was thinking, okay, we're probably going to set up the dresser this afternoon, I bet. And then probably like the rest of the stuff. We'll get to it when we get to it. Like the crib, you don't need right away. The baby's going to sleep in a little like bassinet right next to our bed for a little bit. Not going to need the crib right away. Well, I'm thinking, okay, we can kind of piecemeal this out. Ended up doing it all. Now, the dresser actually came fully constructed. So that wasn't the hard part, was assembling that. Obviously, the hard part was
22: getting it in the house.
21: That thing, yeah. And we had movers who helped get it in the house. But from the destination just inside the doorstep to all the way back into the hallway to taking a left turn down into where the baby's room is going to be, that was interesting. She can't lift anything heavy right now. So between that, between assembling the crib, which took way too long, and I'm kind of an idiot when it comes to assembling stuff. I feel like these instructions, I have to read them 15 times before I can finally understand what they're trying to tell me. I don't know if other people have these difficulties or if that's just me. It's so insanely hard for me sometimes to, like, the action itself can be simple, but for me to try to understand through their charts and diagrams that they have on there in pictures
22: and words,
21: read the... It's impossible for me to try to translate that stuff sometimes. So that took a while, but we got there, assembled the chair. So I'm all kinds of sore right now. I mean, like my shoulders and all that stuff, but we're in full nesting mode. Giving people updates on this throughout the entire thing. She has this app that tells me how big the baby is each and every week. It's very scientific, by the way, every single week, 32 weeks, as big as a bunch of celery. So
22: just a bunch. Anything but the metric system.
21: That's right. No, I think a bunch is like, isn't it just like the little, it's all together. But that was good. That was good. So that's where we're at today. We're heading tomorrow evening to Grand Junction, Colorado. Have you ever been to Grand Junction before?
22: I have not even been in Colorado before.
21: Never been to Colorado. Love
22: well,
21: Colorado.
22: Except for a flight layover, but that doesn't count.
21: No, that doesn't count. The mountains are good for your soul. We're going there because her brother and his wife are moving from York, Pennsylvania, which I believe is where like the Articles of Confederation were drawn up, you know, like the precursor to the Declaration of Independence was drawn up. I think that was in York, Pennsylvania. His wife, my brother-in-law's wife, my wife's brother, his wife is an OBGYN. So for anywhere where we could possibly be traveling, for us to be under the same roof as somebody who is a doctor in this stuff is good. That's about as good as it can get. But she's finishing up her residency now as a real job. Like now she's just like a straight up doctor. So that's why they're moving there. We're going less to help them move. At least I hope, to be honest with you, although I'm sure I'll tag in on some of the heavy lifting, more so to babysit their 2-year-old kid. Which I think that we are viewing very much as practice, like as our future, because that'll be something. But that's where I'll be tomorrow through Wednesday. I'll actually be out for most of next week, and we'll get back really, really, really late on Wednesday evening. But looking forward to going to Grand Junction, Colorado. So I do this every time I travel because, Jack, I know you know about the power of the Sports Animal. It's real.
22: I know.
21: It's very real. And we got a big reach. Anytime I go travel somewhere, I just put that little feeler out there. Any tips? Any tips for Grand Junction, Colorado? And then there's like a dozen texts right away.
22: Yeah.
21: So 405-900-9957. Anywhere I need to hit. I always like the local breweries when it comes to Colorado. You're a couple years off from enjoying that portion
22: right.
21: of things. But that's something I would love to hear about. Any restaurants or anything like that. We're going to see the, and I forget what they're called. It's like the Maroon Bells or something like that. Let me pull up my text message. Some kind of natural formation. The Maroon Bells, that's what we're going to see. That's literally the only plan that we have is going to see that. And it's like a trail. It's like a pair of peaks that are in what are called the Elk Mountains that are about a third of a mile apart from each other. I think there's some skiing up in that area. I think we're going to go hit Aspen, which I've never been to Aspen before. So that's going to be really cool as well. I think that's like, is it an hour and a half? Is it 2 hours from where they live? I can't, my Colorado geography is frankly not very good, but it's somewhere in that range. So yeah, I'm really looking forward to that. Extremely, extremely looking forward to that. This is The Drive on the Sports Animal, 405-900-9957, 405-900-WWLS. Any phone calls, any text messages, we will take them today, especially if you got some travel tips for us. Out of the 405, 2-year-olds are a blast. You're going to have a lot of fun. This kid is a ball of energy, but he is fun. And he's in the speaking mode. He's very into trains. He's very into cars. It's like all the stuff that little boys are normally into. Likes roughhousing, which I'm really, really good at. So, yeah, looking forward to that. Absolutely looking forward to that. Somebody is a fan of Two Millers. Again, they said it couldn't be done, Jack. They said Two Millers couldn't go on the drive of the sports
22: team. We proved them wrong.
21: That's exactly right. That is exactly right. Mikey says, Scottie Scheffler missed his first cut in 78 events. That is a statement to his consistency. 78 cuts in a row ranks him fifth all-time for the longest streak. Tiger Woods, 142 events in a row without missing a cut is incredible. Jack's streak was only, and I say only, 105. Jack Nicklaus. That is Byron Nelson, 113, Hale Irwin, 86. So yeah, that is crazy. Here's a text out of the 405, and again, these can be all over the place. I mean, I think that's perfect for a Friday show. We'll be on this hour, next hour. Mark and Brad will join us at 11. So again, we got a bunch of time to take your calls and your text messages. Do you think the North Texas transfers that went to OSU are talented enough to compete in the Big 12? They took a bunch of them. And so it's difficult to like generalize all of them, but guys who can play can play. You know, there's different levels of competition, obviously, but guys who can play can play. You might have a physical limitation or an athletic limitation or something like that that kept you from getting onto the Power Four level in the first place. But a guy like Drew Mestemaker, I think he's seen everything you need to see from him with his arm talent. Specifically, his size, his frame, his decision making. There are people who think that he is going to be a day one pick in the NFL. Caleb Hawkins, I think, is incredible athletically, and I heard Mark and Cale talk about him yesterday. He's not really built like your typical running back. He's a little bit lankier. He's not as short and squat and muscle bound as a lot of these guys. He's a little bit taller. He's 6'2". You know, that's pretty good size for a running back. But I think he's got the ability to add a lot to that backfield, both running the ball and catching the ball. So I'm really excited for Caleb Hawkins there. Wyatt Young, the receiver, I think is going to make an impact. So not everybody is going to translate, but that happens on the Power Four level too. You know, guys transfer from conference to conference and don't always make an impact right away. And some of that has to do with scheme. Some of that has to do with context. There's a lot of stuff that goes into that. But I think the main skill position guys, there's no reason they're not going to translate. The things that I'm concerned about with Oklahoma State are the trenches. You know, I'm concerned with the offensive line first and foremost. I'm also concerned about the defense, and that starts up front with the defensive line. Because if you're not able to get after the quarterback and you're giving him all day long, sit back there and throw and find an open receiver and giving somebody time to break open, there's only so long that coverage could hold. So to me, that's the thing with Oklahoma State football in terms of success this year. They're going to score plenty of points, regardless, I think, of not having an offensive line. But some of those big explosive plays, some of those slower developing plays, some of those downfield passing plays that can help stretch out the defense and it can help you have success as the game goes along. If they're not protecting up front, then that's just going to be a non-starter. Not going to happen in the not going to happen in the first place. Out of the 405, just tuning in, new voice in studio. If so, welcome. Yeah, that's Jack. That's Jack. He's been helping around. You've been with us now for several
22: two
21: years.
22: 2 years now.
21: Jack has been running our. Did you start out running the Spanish language Thunder broadcast?
22: Is what you started doing? Yes, but I've been doing stuff for our sister stations from the very beginning. From
21: the very beginning
22: last
21: too,
22: or not even last June, June 2024.
21: So he's been working around here for quite a bit, and you've been on air before too.
22: Yeah,
21: I heard you on with Matt Meyer. Mm-hmm. When was that? A couple weeks ago? Was that last week?
22: Yeah, probably.
21: Time is all blurring together mm-hmm. for me right now. It always does. But they're welcoming you into studio, which is good.
22: And I thank you all.
21: We have a lot of UConn people on our text line. Good class of '96 checking in. 30th class reunion. That's pretty incredible. Out of the 918, my wife is 37 weeks pregnant with our first, so the nesting has peaked. Best of luck to you and your wife, Matt. Right back at you, because you are right there. You are right there, my friend. So praying for you. Hope everything goes well, and I know it will. But let us know how it does go, and we can give the new baby a shout-out on air. So that's very, very, very exciting. Out of the 918, you're not the only one on the assembly instructions. Just wing it. Zip ties were great.
22: Yeah, that sounds about right.
21: Yeah, zip tie the crib together. Why don't we just duct tape it? That's a good idea.
22: Actually, yeah, that sounds like a lot less of a pain, actually.
21: It does. It does. It's going to fall apart for the baby sleeping in. But, hey, it'll look good for a little bit. No, some of those instructions are so confusing, though, because you can grab the wrong part. Like, you can grab a different screw than
22: what
21: you need.
22: Yeah.
21: Put it in there. You're like, why is this not assembling? And it looks almost nearly the exact same. So if you're not paying attention, it can get a little crazy. It can get a little crazy. I said the Articles of Confederation are a precursor to the Declaration of Independence. It's the Constitution. So already I'm not reflecting well on UConn High School's American history, am I? But it was the precursor to the Constitution, not the Declaration. I should know that. I can't believe I even said that. They were talking about Hochatown in the previous show, I think. So we got a couple of texts on that. Out of the 405, in high school, we played UConn for homecoming. The baseball team made shirts that said "Down the Millers, Feel the Buzz." Needless to say, administrators made us change. That's pretty funny though. Down the Millers, Feel the Buzz. That is good. Is there another Millers out there?
22: I don't think here. Maybe somewhere
21: anywhere.
22: Else.
21: Definitely anywhere. Not in the state of Oklahoma, but anywhere. Anywhere. People recommending fresh peaches from Grand Junction. That's something that we've heard about. So I'm gonna have to try to go back there, come back and report on how good the peaches I had were. Josh says Tatum Bell, talked about Caleb Hawkins, looked a little lanky, but looked real good running the field in orange and black. Yeah, you don't have to be a classic running back type of body. But he's what I'm trying to say is he's an athlete. I mean, he's an athlete. I think that he's going to be versatile. Out of the 405, what are your thoughts on what would need to happen for OKC to have a baseball team? How does that process even start? It would have to start with either expansion or relocation. And I don't really see the MLB needing to expand. I guess there's probably been a little bit of talk there, but I mean, I guess there's a lot of buzz around baseball right now, so probably expansion versus relocation would be my guess here for a team to come to the MLB. But there are a lot of cities I think that are ahead of line of OKC when it comes to baseball teams. Salt Lake City, Nashville is a huge burgeoning market right now that I think would benefit from having an MLB team. Charlotte is another one that doesn't have an MLB team. So, you know, I guess the Rays have been discussed as a relocation team at times. And there's other teams, but my guess is it'd probably have to be expansion. And I think that there's so many teams that are in front of Oklahoma City when it comes to that. It's a good question. Probably have to do a little bit more research on what exactly that it would take. Would obviously need a new ballpark. Chickasaw is a nice ballpark, but that's not a major league ballpark by any means. So it would take a lot to get there.
22: I've got some news for you, Matt Ravis.
21: What's that?
22: Noblesville, Indiana. Noblesville High School, also home of the Millers.
21: The Millers? You kidding me? Do they come first? Do you know?
22: I have no clue.
0: Okay. You're breaking news to me. I had no idea there was another Miller's. And I'm sure it's the exact same setup. But, yeah, that's crazy.
22: Oh, they beat us by, like, 15 years.
0: All right, we'll ignore them. That never happened. We were there first. This is going to end up being like the Notre Dame and Oklahoma play like a champion.
22: Yeah.
0: Like, who came up with that first? Lawrence says, we have a baseball team. They're the Comets, and they're fantastic. I guess there was a AAA team in the 60s called the Millers. So that's tremendous. I didn't know about that. All right, appreciate the randomness on the Johnny's text line. We can continue to get to that. And phone lines are wide open for you. Anything you'd like to talk about, 405-900-WWLS. Coming up next, though, here's what I would like to discuss. What do we need to see from the Thunder in summer league play? Definitely some mixed reviews in Salt Lake City, and I've been critical, especially of Adai Mara. But this is the real deal here, summer league, and as far as summer league basketball goes, in Vegas, taking a step up from Salt Lake City. What do we want to see from the Thunder summer league freshmen? That's coming up next on The Drive on the Sports Animal.
2: 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Spain began this World Cup by being unable to score on Cape Verde, but four wins since, clean sheets in all four, and the reigning European champs, ranked second by FIFA, will take on Belgium in a quarterfinal game today in Los Angeles. In the final game played in Foxborough, the fans there saw the two French stars score second-half goals 6 minutes apart, Kylian Mbappe, and then Ousmane Dembélé. He was the one who had a first-half hat-trick in a game in group play, and he was the one named FIFA Player of the Year in 2025. France, who beat Morocco 2-0 in the 2022 semifinals, beat Morocco 2-0 in the 2026 quarterfinals, and now it's on to this year's semis for France, Tuesday against the winner of today's game in L.A. Quarterfinal games tomorrow in Miami and Kansas City. Those semifinal games will take place in Dallas and Atlanta. John Stashower, Westwood One Sports.
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27: A better life with Dr. Sanjay Gupta.
28: A colleague of mine went to a meeting of the primetime seniors the other week. There are programs like this all over the country for people in their 60s, 70s, 80s, and beyond to stay active. It's not just something to keep older folks busy. It helps to keep their bodies in shape and their brain sharp. Showing up with a good attitude is a must, and research shows that having the right mindset actually does lead to better physical aging. So if you need some suggestions to boost your positivity, experts we talked to recommended focusing on goals, which can boost your confidence. Practice gratitude, they said. One of the seniors my colleague met told her that just waking up in the morning is, quote, better than the alternative. That's true. Focus on the things you can control. Diet and exercise, and very importantly, surround yourself with positive people, because that can be contagious. I'm Dr. Sanjay Gupta, helping you live a better life.
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0: Welcome back. Drive's here in studio today. That voice you just heard, obviously not Matt Meyer. That's Jack Dever. He's in studio today for Matt Meyer. Doing a great job.
36: What's up?
0: What's up? What's up? A couple Millers here doing their thing. All right, here's the deal about Summer League. If you were watching the Golden State Warriors play the Dallas Mavericks last night, and you're a Thunder fan who pays attention to the draft and has their guys, the more than likely you were in on Merez Johnson and Yoxel Lindeberg, as everybody else was. Why would you not be? Those guys are winners. They play hard, high motor, a lot of upside with their game. Merez Johnson went in the top 10. Thunder would have had to trade up to get him. They would have had to trade up to get Lindeberg, too, because he went I think the Warriors selected him at 10, a couple spots before the Thunder were picking. Those guys looked great last night, though. Yoxel Lindeberg, 21 points. On 13 shots, he made two of his four three-pointers, had 10 rebounds, six assists, only turned it over twice. He had four offensive rebounds as well. Merez Johnson for the Dallas Mavericks had 27 points on 17 shots. He made one of his four threes, eight rebounds, three assists, did have a couple turnovers, but he also had three steals and two blocks in that game. I laugh every time I go to the personal fouls column and I see seven, because that just doesn't even seem right to see. But again, you get 10 fouls in summer league. It's always difficult to watch those guys succeed in summer league whenever you are in on them. when you think about the NBA draft from a fan perspective, it's really a lot like speed dating. And you might fall in love with somebody, you know, who you are speed dating, but that doesn't mean that they are theirs forever. In fact, that means the complete opposite. They might be somebody else's forever. And it's a little bit difficult when you covet those guys and another team gets them, and then you see them play extremely well.
2: I had no clue where you were going with that, to be honest with you.
0: Sometimes I'm like Michael Scott, man. You just like, you don't know where you're going, but you find an endpoint.
2: Yeah.
0: No, but that's what it's like. It's like sometimes you fall in love with somebody, even though they were never yours in the first place. But you can kind of fall in love with a beautiful, perfect stranger, so to speak. And that's what these players are to Thunder fans. So what I'm trying to tell you guys is I felt the same way you did watching those two play. I'm like, those guys would both look really, really good in a Thunder uniform. And then you start to look at this box score. You know who also played extremely well in that game is LJ Cryer. He had 25 points on 14 shots, incredibly efficient. He made 5 of his 8 three-pointers, had 6 rebounds, had 4 assists in that game. Like, LJ Cryer was looking like Steph Curry out there, in not another Golden State player. LJ Cryer, I think, is going to be a good player in this league. I think he is going to be a decent player in this league, but he averaged 8 points last year. You know, this is a guy who projects to be a role player and made summer league look like it was an AAU level. So there's some conclusions that you can draw from summer league that aren't necessarily good ones. Like watching that game, I think you can conclude that Axel Lindeberg is going to be a really, really good NBA player right away. I think Merez Johnson too. LJ Cryer though, you know, you would think that he was like the super, superstar on this team, when really he just projects to be a role player. So you can come to conclusions that really don't mean anything. They're not pertinent at all. And it's glorified pickup basketball. A lot of these guys just met each other. There's a lot of differing agendas on the team and stuff like that. So really, when you're looking at summer league, it's easy to box score watch. I don't think that's very productive. I really don't. I remember a lot of guys coming into summer league and really struggling right away. Wimby was one of them. Wimby did not have a good summer league debut. There's been other players too who did not play extremely. I think Trey Young struggled big time, mightily, in summer league whenever he first came out. There's been a lot of guys who have had great summer league performances, and it did matter. Jack O'Jonas, who plays for the Heat last year, 19-year-old, and just got traded as part of that Giannis deal to Milwaukee. He had a horrible summer league last year. Well, he was playing rotation minutes for a team that was, you know, trying to make the NBA playoffs. So forming an opinion on a player just off of summer league games is not advisable. However, there are things that you can see, like in a Daimara, for example. Dude's puppies don't move very well. And that's one thing that you always need to watch with big men, is how well they can slide their feet. Because if they're slow, if they are clunky, that means guys are going to be able to get behind them. Guys are going to be able to move them around. And that's how you get into foul trouble and things like that. So for Mara, I want to see him position himself as well as possible to avoid some of the dumb fouls. I want to see him find a better balance between playing hard and not getting winded. Because it's obvious he's not a guy who's got great conditioning. And frankly, a lot of guys his size, every guy his size is not going to have the best of conditioning, but that needs to come up to an NBA level. And so I watch him play, and he's not a high motor player, I think because he's picking and choosing the spots in which he's going to expend that energy. And that's not something that's going to serve you well as an NBA player. So I want to see him continue to find that balance out. But Adai Mara, I'm going to tell you right now, this is something I think is going to take at least a year with him. Maybe even a little bit more. Like, it might be not next season. It might be the midway point of the season after that where he starts to figure it out. If he does, you know, some big guys don't. But it's really hard to understate just how massive he is and how big he is. And that's going to serve him extremely well. His passing is going to serve him extremely well. And I want to see him step out and shoot. It doesn't matter if you make or miss. Summer League record, you know, I asked the question yesterday. Does anybody remember who won the Vegas Summer League last year?
2: Nope, I don't.
0: Didn't have a single taker. Okay, so the wins and losses don't matter. I just want to see you display what you can display. I want to see him step out a little bit. I want to see that range and see what that can look like. As far as Bennett Sturts goes, I want to see a little bit more of him as the engine of the offense. You know, what does that look like? That's a difficult evaluation too, though, because he's playing with at times 3 to 4 guys who are not going to be NBA players. You know, he's playing with guys who are trying to really interview for another job. Is what they're doing. They're trying to put out tape so that they can have just another chance here in this league. So it's again difficult to have an evaluation on him, but I want to see him knock down some shots. He didn't shoot as efficiently as I know he is capable of, and I want to see him have some command in the offense. Other than that, it's all gravy to me as far as what the Thunder are going to do in summer league. Otega Owe, if you're wondering about him, he is likely, I think, to miss some time. You know, his first summer league game went decently. He had some good numbers, but he's walking around in a walking boot, and that's not good. So with the rolled ankle, there's a chance that he is going to miss some summer league games too. So that's what I want to see from those guys in summer league. 405-900-9957, 405-900-WWLS on our Johnny's Charcoal Broiler text line. Would love to hear from you on what you want to see as well. Out of the 405, Thunder should have definitely traded up for Yaxel. He's NBA ready, and Mara will be years, if ever. That's the thing, is we just don't know. And I think what they were doing, Jack, is they were just taking the best player available.
2: Right.
0: The best guy left on the board there, but it's been iffy so far. Been iffy.
2: Mm-hmm.
0: With the Dai Mara. So we'll see what that looks like. Out of the 405, what's your win-loss prediction for the Sooners this year? Game by game, looking at the schedule. We can go through theirs, through their schedule. It's a little bit difficult to forecast, but
2: I keep forgetting that they're starting with Friday Night Lights.
0: Well, UTEP action on Friday. No problem with that. If I'm a high school team playing on that Friday, I'll probably move it up a day.
2: Yeah.
0: Probably go play on Thursday. Mm-hmm. It's also one day out of the entire schedule. So that doesn't bother me as much. If they lose to UTEP, then this entire exercise is not worth it.
2: No.
0: They're obviously going to beat UTEP at Michigan. That's a very winnable game. Bryce Underwood has not been as impressive as I thought he would be. So I'm 2-0 right now. New Mexico, they'll win, although they're interesting. But I think that's 3-0. At Georgia, that's a loss. 3-1. Texas, I don't know, flip a coin. Right? I mean, it doesn't... There is no bearing on what either of those teams do before that game. You have to throw everything else out the window. I think OU is due for one. I'll give them a win down in Dallas. So what are we now? We're 4-1. Beat Kentucky at home, 5-1. Go to Mississippi State, 6-1. South Carolina at home, 7-1. At Florida, I'm going to say they lose that one. That's going to be difficult in the Swamp. 7-2 versus Ole Miss. That could go either way. Tough to try to forecast what Ole Miss is going to be like this year. But since OU is at home, I'll say 8-2. A&M at home, 8-3. In Missouri on the road, they can win that one. So 9-3 would be a bad year. I think that'd be a pretty good year, but there's some coin flip games in there for Oklahoma. There absolutely are. Try to go through Oklahoma State's schedule and try to predict who they're going to win and lose to. That's nearly an impossible task, and that's why I think expectations, especially for Oklahoma State this year, you can't just arbitrarily say they need to make a bowl game or something like, or they need to win 7 games or whatever it is. It's difficult, man. It's difficult. So that's kind of what I think about OU, but honestly, the SEC in a lot of ways is like the NFL, where so many of these scores come down to one score games and can go either way, that it'll just depend, and they'll win or lose in the margins, and with injury luck, you know, with health luck. Eric asks, is Sorber ever going to play? I think he is. This most recent knee surgery, and this going back to the NBA, that he had was really just a knee procedure. It was just a scope, so it's not something that it's some hugely invasive thing is that's going to keep him out forever and ever and ever. He's more ready to play, I would think, than a guy like a Dai Mara is, just by being a year further along, although I think they're about the same age. In fact, Mara might be a year older than Thomas Sorber is. Mara is 23, 22, and I think Sorber might be a year younger than that. It's difficult to say, but I think what he did defensively at Georgetown, you know, you look at his numbers too, 14.5 points, 8.5 rebounds, 3 offensive boards, 2.5 assists. He's a better passer, I'm telling you, than people give him credit for. 2 blocks and a steal and a half per game. That's very, very productive. You know, that's arguably more productive than a Dai Mara was at Michigan. So I think it might be fair to assume that he is going to be more ready to play than Mara, but that's just an assumption too, because we've not seen Sorber There's so many assumptions that you got to make here. I'm way more worried about Topic after his surgery on his back, on his spine. That's not a good deal. All right, 405-900-9957. We'll come back and talk to you. Lucky Star line wide open for you as well. So next segment, I got penciled in for your text messages at 10 o'clock. We're going to get into the Kawhi Leonard trade, which is a mess. That's a saga in and of itself. But next segment, we'll talk to you here on The Drive on the Sports Animal.
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0: I want to see like 20 points, 7 assists from Bennett Sturts. That would make me very happy in summer league. 12 or 13 shots would be good. Mara can have like a 14 and in 8 type of performance. He's not as good of a rebounder as you think that he should be. And some of that stuff at Michigan, it was just because he was playing with guys in the front court, Lindenberg, Johnson, who are really good rebounders as well. But when you're 7'3", you need to show some motor and get to the boards. Being tall is great, but you got to be able to leverage your big frame and shear some guys off and go get some boards. So I want to see Sturt score, pass the ball well. I want to see Mara rebound well and be a more impactful defender than he has been so far in the summer league. This is The Drive on the Sports Animal, 405-900-WWLS, and our Johnny's text line. Taking your text, taking your phone calls, 405-900-9957. I'm going to bring this up a little bit later with Mark and Brad, but this is such a crazy situation, and I'm, to be honest with you, even bringing up the story, I'm probably stepping on some toes because this has some local ties, has some Tulsa ties. The play-by-play voice of the San Antonio Spurs, the television play-by-play voice of the San Antonio Spurs, has lost his job, has been removed from his post, has been fired after he, I was going to say admitted to an alleged affair. But none of that sounds quite right, because what really happened was his girlfriend like commandeered his Instagram account, let everybody know that he was cheating on her, his girlfriend, by the way, with another girl. So it's hard to say that, one, he admitted when she was the one who posted it on his own Instagram account. And then two, is it really an affair if it was, you know, if they're not married or anything like that? It's really kind of crazy. But these allegations surfaced on his own Instagram story after she posted that. The problem in all this situation, and I think the reason why this guy lost his job, because you're probably going, yeah, cheating, that's horrible, that's not any good, but does that mean you should lose your job? The reason why this guy lost his job is because, according to this girlfriend's post, he had we'll use their terms, an affair with Lindy Waters' sister, who is a Spurs player at this point in time. I know Jacob is from Tulsa, or at least had a spot in Tulsa. I know the Waters family is all around the state. So I'm guessing that is what got him removed from his job. It's not that he necessarily cheated on her or anything like that, but it was that he cheated on his girlfriend with a Spurs player's sister. And all of that attention, and this stuff has gone national, by the way. Otherwise, I would probably feel even more uncomfortable talking about it. But so now he has lost his job because of that. What a weird and bad situation. And obviously you can't advocate for anything that he did or anything like that in this situation, but just kind of crazy. So one of those things that I guess he is reflecting poorly on their organization by his actions, and they did not want to mess with that. And some states are at-will states, like we are too. You can get fired for basically whatever reason. If you have a contract, and it depends on what's in there, a lot of contracts, though, have like some kind of morality clause or some kind of like a conduct unbecoming or conduct detrimental would be the way to say that.

present. They did give us a little onesie that said "cutest little Miller," which we appreciated that. So that was a good show of power from the UConn people. Out of the 720, what's the holdup on extending Queso? Honestly, I think it's just negotiation, just straight up, because you have to think about it from either angle. Think about this from the Thunder's angle. You would like to try to get that number as low as humanly possible because you're going to have just this incredible tax bill, and you also have the second apron consideration as well. On the other hand, if you're Case and Wallace, you're looking at them and going, you guys are going to be a second apron team at some point in time. You'll have to be. When Shea's contract comes up next, you know, when that number goes up and up and up, because Shea right now, today, is making less on his paychecks than Chet and J-Dub are. They're making about the same. But that's not going to be the case for very long. So if you're Kaysen's agent, you're going, number one, you're going to be a second apron team no matter what. You're going to pony up to keep this team together. And Kaysen is a big part of a championship-winning team. And number two, think about the market around the rest of the league for a guy like this. You don't think the Brooklyn Nets want a player like this. You don't think the Los Angeles Clippers want a team like or a player like this. I think a lot of teams around the league would love to buy in on the offensive upside for a guy like Kaysen Wallace because the defense is there already. And so when you think about a number for Kaysen Wallace and you're his agent, you're probably thinking as much as you can possibly give me, which I think is 4 years, $120 million. So I think Kaysen's, if you can get Kaysen for anything below $30 million, to me, that is a win for the Thunder. And so all of this, I think, is just negotiate. I think all of this stuff is being negotiated as we speak right now. And maybe it just hasn't been reported yet that these two, you know, the two sides are not close together whatsoever. And if that's the case, then I would tell you there's a chance that he gets traded. If they can't come together on an extension, the last thing the Thunder ever do is let a player go to restricted free agency where other teams are going to be able to match an offer on a player like that. They would rather trade a guy, get something back for him, and then just move on. And that would be, Jack, that'd be tough. That'd be tough to trade Kaysen Wallace. I would hate to see that. This team would be worse for doing so, especially if Lu Dort does not have a long shelf life with this team. But it just depends on what number they're willing to meet as far as what Kaysen and his agent are demanding. So that's what the holdup is. I think it will happen. I think the Thunder recognize the importance that he has to this team. And I think when you look at Kaysen, especially last year, there was a stretch in time. I think it was it January? Was it February? When SGA was out, when J-Dub was out, at one point in time, AJ Mitchell was out. Like there was not a ball handler on this team to be available. And so Kaysen was like the de facto point guard. He was the guy who was taking the ball up and down and getting them into their sets and all that. And I thought Kaysen did a really good job of that. And I'm not just saying that because I was grading him on a curve. Like you remember when you see things like that, like, yeah, this guy had his hand, had, you know, the ball in his hands all throughout high school. Like he was the guy, you know, even at Kentucky at times did, has to take a little bit of a backseat on this NBA team because there are a lot of other guys who are way more dynamic on the ball, but you don't just forget how to do that. And I think that he has also improved his offensive game. What I like about Kaysen is he is a very smart off-ball player. He knows how to position himself. He knows where to be. And then I think when you pass him the ball and you need him to make that extra play, whatever it may be, you know, get to a spot on the floor, make the right pass, make the right play, he does so. I think that's the big difference between he and Lu Dort. I think Kaysen Wallace is a much better off-the-ball offensive player than Lu Dort. It has a chance to be a better on-the-ball offensive player than Lu Dort is, too. Maybe already, in fact. And so he's just so intriguing to me. I would hate to see him go. But if they can't come together on an extension, then what other conclusion am I supposed to come to? But they're going to potentially trade this guy. Out of the 405, out of Dort and Wallace, who would you say is more likely to be traded? This summer, I think it's Dort. Absolutely think it's Dort. I think the Hartenstein contract bore that out. We talked about this a little bit yesterday. The fact that they traded Aaron Wiggins, the fact that they traded Isaiah Joe, the fact that it is so turnkey just to get under that second apron, all they have to do is trade Lu Dort and not take more than $6 million in salary back. That's all you got to do. You can take up to $6 million in salary back if you wanted to include another player. Like if you wanted to, I would hate to do this, but if you wanted to give up on a guy like Nikola Topic, you could throw him into a trade and that could potentially get you to another level of salary. Of like in terms of bringing a player back, like a Najee Marshall, for example,
and you're still under the

0: second apron. So, yeah, I think that's the case. Dort has a lot of importance to this team. I think it's easy to take that for granted after what you've seen. I also think that he is the most obviously expendable piece remaining on this roster based on what he is making right now. And it's unfortunate to say that because he's a guy who's in that locker room. He's friends with Shai Gilgeous-Alexander and everybody on that team. But just because you're friends with somebody doesn't mean you get to play with somebody forever and ever and ever. So that's the deal. Out of the 405, I'm behind a little bit. What's Dort's status? Wallace is way more valuable at this point than Dort. Dort is right now opted in to a one-year deal. So if he were to play out this year, then he would just be an unrestricted free agent. The Thunder still have the ability to trade him this summer. I still think that is going to happen. It can happen even during the season because all they need to do is just duck under the second apron at some point during the season. So I think Lu Dort will be traded, if not this summer, potentially at the trade deadline. But that's kind of a sticky wicket too, because then you're like messing with a team that is trying to contend. And if you are sending out a big piece, and whether you're getting something back or getting nothing back, you're still changing the way that this team plays midstream. You would rather do that in the summertime if you could. So I would hope it happens this summer, but I'm not 100% on that. You never know with this team. 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
13: A better life with Dr. Sanjay Gupta.
14: For years, we've been talking about both the positive and negative effects of being on social media. And I would say, by and large, for older adults, social media is net positive. Not all positive, but net positive. Helps them keep in touch with friends and stay social. But for younger people, social media use, especially heavy use, tends to be net negative. In fact, according to this year's World Happiness Report, youth who use social media more than 5 hours a day reported a lower level of well-being. And researchers who study this sort of thing found that many teens wish these platforms didn't even exist and yet they can't seem to stop using them. Experts we talked to largely suggested two things. 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
0: Welcome back. It is the Drive on Sports Animal. Tell you real quick what's going to be trending. And we've got some Thunder Summer League action tonight, 9 p.m. I think it's a Friday, Jack. That's awful. That's past my bedtime, man.
16: That's past my bedtime.
0: 9 p.m.
16: On a Friday?
0: On a Friday. It is. We've got, you ready for this? We've got a breastfeeding class tomorrow. Early in the morning. Can't wait to wake up early to go to that. So that's what we got going on. And it's, that's what makes it early. See, you got more than you bargained for there, didn't you? AJ DeBonsa, I thought was really good in his debut in Summer League. Merez Johnson looked really good. We've seen a little bit of Yaxel Lindeberg in Salt Lake City. We know the dude can play. I mean, it's not any breaking news there. World Cup action resuming yesterday. I thought that was a pretty entertaining match. Kylian Mbappe is just inevitable. I mean, he is just... It's just give him enough time, and he's gonna find his space. He's gonna put one in the back of the net, and that's just what he did with his right foot curling around the keeper. So, are you a soccer guy, Jack?
24: Not really, actually. I used to be. This is 100% true. When I was younger, in like first or second grade, I played two seasons of this youth soccer league for, and this is 100% true because I thought it was the easiest sport to play.
0: Oh yeah, and you figured out that running around like that was not as easy.
24: Actually, I played defense most of the time, so I just stood
0: so
24: there.
0: So you just sat there in the back. Yeah. You got to get physical. You got to mix it up with people a little bit.
24: Yeah, I hated practice, but...
0: Yeah, I bet. When I ran cross-country, which I did for 6 years between middle school and high school, soccer players kicked our butts every single time. They were just there just to get in shape for the soccer season, and they were still killing everybody. Those guys are crazy. It is amazing to me, though, when you watch it, is like some of those free kicks that... The soccer ball is not so much a soccer ball as it is a homing missile. The way that they hit, like, it can curl, it goes down, like, put some top spin on that thing. Mm-hmm. That Mbappe goal yesterday, he kind of struck it on the right side of the ball, which caused it to curl in right around the key. It's just the physics of that never ceases to amaze me. And somehow people think that that is boring to watch. I understand there's not a goal a minute or anything like that, but what these guys can do is just like, it might as well be wizardry, in my opinion. And I thought that goal yesterday was a great example. So Morocco goes down to France. That was not a surprise whatsoever. I've got a feeling a lot of the USA people are going to be rooting for Spain today, just mostly as a way to exercise their frustration after the USA and Belgium match. And Spain should win this one today. They're pretty heavy favorites over the Belgian side. That's at 2 p.m. today on Fox. I do think that this is the one, and I didn't do this yesterday, Jack, but I'm going to do this today. I'm going to go watch this one on Telemundo, I think, just to see what that experience is all about. Not that I speak the language at all.
24: Yeah.
0: And I understand it very, very little whenever it is spoken. When it is written, I can at least kind of, sort of, not really understand it. But I'm still going to do it. Just to check out what it's like.
24: And I know that a lot of the Spanish commentators, when they try to like really extend when they say goal, I haven't watched a lot of World Cup yet. Do the English people do that too?
0: No, they try to be more artful with
24: their
0: words.
24: Boring.
0: Yeah, no, the Spanish language people are incredible. I made a clip of Jim as a soccer announcer once upon a time. Have you heard that? I don't know if it's handy for you on hotkeys or anything like that.
24: Now I want to look.
0: But we should find that, because that is.
24: What page would that be on?
0: I'm not sure, man. I'm not sure. That might be something we have to find during the timeout. But that's worth playing a million times if we can. Because I thought that in another life, that could have been Jim's career, is being a soccer broadcaster. I think he would have done a very classy job at that. So that's what we got trending on Sports Animal today. Vegas Summer League, World Cup. The college football countdown is on. We are less than 2 weeks away from training camp in the NFL. And so anything related to any of those topics, or if I neglected to mention something, you can definitely get it in on the Johnny's text line, 405-900-9957. And the Lucky Star line, phone calls wide open for you as well. I'd love to take some phone calls this hour if you'd like to call it. 405-900-WWLS, Lucky Star line. And we can get to some of that. We got a text from Jack Rogers, the Jack Rogers, son of one Mark Rogers. I hope that's the case. Jack asked, do you think that the Thunder could manage a situation where they trade J-Dub and go all in on Kaysen and AJ? Feels like we're going to have to lose one of the big three, and eventually J-Dub is the one to go. I think Dub provides so much to this team that is not replicated on this roster. Like, they don't have another big forward like a J-Dub on this roster. And we all thought the Thunder were going to draft one this year in the draft, and they went with a big and a guard, and a big and really two guards in the draft. So the only scenario that I would advocate for trading J-Dub is if you are certain there is some issue in his body biologically that is going to continue to keep him having these hamstring issues, whether it's just weakness in the hamstring itself. I've heard players talk about how you can have issues in your hip that can lead to some of that stuff. There's all sorts of things that can lead to that sort of injury. If you are certain, if you're the Thunder, that you cannot rectify that, then you might kick the tires on it. You might try. The problem with that line of thinking is if he's a, and I hate to call him this because it sounds bad, frankly. It doesn't sound good. But if you think he's a lemon and you're trying to sell him to another team, they're going to sniff that out. They're going to recognize that. They're going to want to see his medicals as well. So it's hard for me, Jack, to be honest with you, to see a scenario where J-Dub is traded. But it just depends on how they feel about his health moving forward. And I'm concerned about that too. You know, was this just one of those things where it just happens and you move on from that? There are guys who have hamstring injuries and are never quite the same after that. Aaron Gordon dealt with a hamstring injury for like a full calendar year between last year's playoffs and this year's playoffs. So that stuff can be tricky. But I would not advocate for trading J-Dub. Not whatsoever.
24: I wouldn't either. I mean, and you know, I'm not big in the sports world. Like, I follow the Thunder, but I'm not like hugely into the sports world. But I have seen all the clips of, like, I mean, every single game when Nick Gallo is on the court right before the game, you see him doing that move, and it's like, I don't want that to go away. Come on.
0: That was like when Steven Adams got traded. That was devastating because there's a lot of great interactions. Just the personality, I think, is good to have around too. And obviously the fans love him. But I think from just a point of being necessary to this team, I wouldn't advocate for doing that. All right, 405-900-9957. We did have Brian on hold. He did not did not have a whole lot of patience on hanging on. So we can get to you right away if you want to talk to us, 405-900-WWLS on our Johnny's Charcoal Brother text line. One more quick text I want to get in here before we get back to the NBA and this Kawhi story, which is just crazy. Out of the 405, did you see any of Big 12 media today? Brett Yormark saying it was not a good time to talk about the Sorsby scandal and also Monster Energy fleecing the Big 12. LOL, Mickey Mouse League. We had the guy on who caused Brett Yormark to say some of that stuff the other day. And the tech bubble is just insane. If you missed all of that, it's on our podcast page. But my take on the Brett Yormark thing is, what do you mean this is not the time to talk about it? This is literally the time to talk about it. There is not a better time to talk about it than when you have the assembled media in front of the figurehead of the Big 12 who is ready to answer your questions. If this is not the time to talk about it, then apparently you think there is never an appropriate time to talk about it. And that may be the case, but it's still a very pressing and important issue. And the thing that is mind-boggling, and Mark Rogers was all over this, to placate one member of the conference, no matter how much money they have or how successful they've been over the last season, to placate that one member of the conference and then kind of leave the other 15 being like, what was that? Is that very good commissioning? Is that what the commissioner of a league should do? To me, that was a good opportunity to sit up there and be like, we're enforcing the rules in this conference. And, you know, it doesn't matter if it's Texas Tech, doesn't matter if it's Iowa State, if it's Baylor, if it's TCU, if it's Colorado, if it's anybody. We're gonna enforce the rules. And I would think everybody in the conference would like that to be the case. But it sounds like Texas Tech thinks that they are elevated, that they've got a stature above everybody else, that they are above reproach from the league. And when Brett Yormark goes up there and kind of mealy-mouths the whole thing and is just like, I'm not going to talk about it, and doesn't really give any good answers, I think that actually serves to make the issue worse than if he came out and took this hard line. You don't even have to take a hard line stance. Just come out and be like, yeah, it was unfortunate what happened, and you know, I'm sure Tech did their due diligence. You could lie and say something like that, even if you don't think it's true, just to kind of placate them. But then, so it doesn't look like you're totally siding with them, be like, that's just the way this conference is going to be. We have rules. We're going to enforce them. And if you flagrantly skirt those rules, even if it was something that didn't happen while it was here, if it's serious enough, then we're going to have to take the action to try to get you out of here. That was what was surprising to me, that he didn't take that stance. I thought that was very, very weak from a guy like Brett Yormark, who is obviously scared, you know, whatless about Texas Tech. It's the only conclusion that I can draw from something like that. 405-900-9957. Johnny's Charcoal Brother text line. We'll continue to take your text. I want to talk about this Kawhi Leonard situation for a second, though. So Kawhi got traded a couple weeks ago from the Clippers back to the Toronto Raptors, where he won a championship. Kawhi and the Clippers also under investigation for possible salary cap circumvention. In September, last September, the NBA hired this law firm. The law firm's name is Wachtell, Lipton, Rosen, and Katz.
24: I trust them.
0: I mean, if I Googled law firm name generator, seems like that would probably come up. I don't know if I trust them or not, because this investigation has dragged on and dragged on and dragged on. But they're supposed to be investigating the Clippers for potential salary cap circumvention after reporting from Pablo Torre revealed that it seemed apparent that they had arranged him a no-show endorsement deal with a tree planting company that is under investigation. There's people going to be serving some prison time for this deal. That was a fraudulent tree planting company called Aspiration. So now fast forward, what would that be? 9 months later, from September to June. Am I doing my math there right? Anyway, from September to June now, all this time later, they're still investigating. They're still going on and on here. And I figured when he was traded, either the investigation had already wrapped up or was just about to. Now this trade is on hold, even though we are past the moratorium period in free agency and the league calendar is passed, because the investigation is still ongoing. How ridiculous is it that the league and this law firm are dragging their feet on this deal? I would, if I were the NBA, I know how much you're going through. It's probably tens of thousands, I don't know, maybe hundreds of thousands of pages worth of documents that you're having to go through. It's not a process that is a quick one by any means. So I can understand the process taking months and months and months and months. But if you're the NBA, you need to make your message known that this thing needs to be wrapped up before such a point that moves can be made. And if not, there's potential that this is going to get a little bit messy. And so that leaves it where we are now, because as soon as the Raptors learn that you are going to assume the risk of any potential outcome of the investigation impacting this player, that is crazy. That is not something we had considered before, that the Raptors, just by trading for Kawhi Leonard, could be assuming the risk of some potential punishment from the NBA. And so that in and of itself, when you think about it, that indicates that there is a potential suspension coming to Kawhi Leonard. It makes you think that there's an indication that his contract could be voided in the first place. You know, those are a couple of possibilities. But it also makes you wonder, what in the world is the NBA doing right now? Like, what is happening, and why didn't they give this law firm a better deadline to get this thing wrapped up? I know it takes forever. I know it does, but business still has to be conducted, and things still have to go on. And for there not to be clarity about the situation by now is crazy. And it's also a little bit telling to me, because I think that there's probably at least a suspension coming now that they're making this known and the Raptors are balking at it. So maybe this investigation wraps up in a week and nothing happens and everybody goes on their merry way. What are the odds this trade just gets completely imploded, though? And then the Raptors are back where they were. All those players got to come back. And then Kawhi has to go back to the Clippers, and then he's suspended for a season. That would be really, really crazy. So that's kind of where that thing stands right now. But they want to go back and they want to continue to investigate that trade, even though we thought the case was that that was already close to being wrapped up since he had been traded. And if you're the Raptors, why did you trade for him not having more clarity on the situation? It seems like a breakdown from the NBA's end, seems like a breakdown from the Clippers end, seemed like a breakdown for the Raptors end. It's just a mess. But if you're Brandon Ingram and you're Grady Dick, like, what do? Are you like, did you already go out and rent some property in Los Angeles? You know, if you're Kawhi, he may have a home in Toronto still. Like, what do? If you're those guys, they're kind of in the lurch right now. You know, they're in purgatory. They don't know where they are. What a mess. What a bad situation. Let's get to the Lucky Star line where Brian has called in. Hello, Brian.
1: Hey, thanks for getting my phone call here.
0: Thank you.
1: I just want to piggyback on what you just said. I think the most important thing right now in the offseason is the availability of J-Dub. You know, I'm a big J-Dub fan, but boy, with him being gone, that sure put a lot of pressure back on Chet and SGA, and sure it would help us out last year in the playoffs with the Spurs having him. And
0: But
1: when you're dealing with the hamstring, especially, how many times did he have trouble with it? Times. You know, that's a big concern.
0: It is a concern.
1: I think that's something that people have kind of forgotten. They just think he's going to rebound and be back when season starts. But, you know, who knows with a hamstring?
0: No, you never know. Hey, thanks for the call. It's a hard conversation with J-Dub because he's not a player who has been injury prone. That's not to say he's not missed time due to injuries. To start his career, I think he played a game. Didn't he like fracture his orbital socket or had some kind of eye injury that had him out for a while? So that was one freak injury. The wrist thing last year where he tore the ligament off the bone, that's another thing, but he played through that. Even dropped 40 points in the finals with that happening. And this year had the hamstring injury, which is really the first time that has happened. And I think the reason that was recurring was just trying to come back from the injury in the first place. Not having the adequate amount of time to recover from it, even though at times it seemed like he had plenty of time to do so. I think it is easy to forget just how damn good J-Dub is. And I will say that, damn good. He is a really, really good player. He does everything that you need him to on the basketball floor. Catch and shoot, pull up threes, get to his mid-range spots, get to the basket, get to the free throw line, defending and switching. Really, 1 through 5 at times. We've seen him guard centers. We've seen him guard point guards at times, get switched out onto him at least. So he's a guy who's got incredible defensive versatility and a guy who I think more so than any player since Russell Westbrook brings that burst of energy, burst of enthusiasm, gets the arena on their feet. And that's super valuable to have as well. His motor, I think, is higher than any player we've seen in Oklahoma City since Russell Westbrook. And so all these things, I think, make him extremely valuable to have around. they've got a way better idea than we do of what his injury situation is. But I wouldn't just cast him aside because of those hamstrings. Might be something that you have to, manage and deal with. And it's frustrating that we don't really know what the full extent of that is. How fixable is that? You know, can you do some things to strengthen those or strengthen other parts of your body where you're at less risk for that? Part of it is just the way that he plays. You know, his explosiveness and his athleticism, I think at times lends itself to some of those injuries as well. So can you at times put a little bit of a governor on that? I think all of this is something to consider, at least for him moving forward. All right, we got a lot of texts on our Johnny's text line. We'll get to those when we return. 405-900-WWLS, 405-900-9957. I also got a random question for you guys when we come back. This is The Drive on the Sports Animal.
2: Westwood One Sports presents this World Soccer Update. Last team to win back-to-back World Cups, Brazil, 1962. France came ever so close 4 years ago, lost the final in penalty kicks to Argentina. Now it's Argentina going for a second straight quarterfinal game tomorrow night with Switzerland. France's record over the last three World Cups, 17 wins, two ties, and just that one loss. Chance now to be the third team ever to play in the final three straight times. Old West Germany did it from 1982 to 90, and then Brazil in each of the three World Cups after that. To make it back, France off the 2-0 win over Morocco will have to win its semifinal game. Next Tuesday in Dallas, we'll play whoever wins the game today in Los Angeles between Spain and Belgium. Spain's only gotten one goal from its 18-year-old phenom, Lamine Yamal. There was a lot of hype about him coming in. Spain has been winning because of a defense that has not yet allowed a single goal. This World Soccer Update, John Stashower, Westwood One Sports.
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13: A better life with Dr. Sanjay Gupta.
14: For decades, the prevailing wisdom for someone who's had a heart attack has been to put them on beta blockers for the rest of their life. But new research suggests that might not be necessary, and that the benefits of these medications probably taper off after a year or two. On the whole, and for the average person, beta blockers are very safe and very effective. But, as with any medication, they can come with a cost. A financial one, and also potential side effects. We're talking about things like fatigue, dizziness, dry mouth, dry eyes. I want to be clear when I say that you absolutely should talk to your doctor before starting or stopping any medication. Point is, if you're years out from a heart attack and you're in otherwise good health, you might want to ask your doctor about discontinuing beta blockers. You'll want to, of course, keep up a healthy lifestyle, diet, exercise, and sleep. I'm Dr. Sanjay Gupta, helping you live a better life.
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0: things that you could learn from him with his footwork, his understanding of angles, the fact that, yeah, he doesn't have a Russell Westbrook first step or anything, but he can get to wherever he wants to on the floor, and he does find a way to slither by you and use the different gears to his advantage. Like, you don't have to be fast all the time. You don't have to. I don't care how fast you go from 0 to 60. He's like, can you change in between those speeds? Because that's impossible to keep up with as a defender. I think it's really cool how many players are coming up and like, yeah, I modeled my game after SGA. So I wanted to bring that up. Let's go to John on our Lucky Star line. Hello, John.
1: Hi, guys. Really enjoy the drive.
0: Thanks, man,
1: for having me on.
0: Appreciate that.
1: I've had some experience with Wachtell in a previous life. I was fairly active in international mergers and acquisitions, and they are by far the most profitable law firm in the world. They're not the biggest. They're only a few hundred lawyers, but they only hire the brightest and the best. And their partner billing rates start about $1,000 an hour, and I'm sure you have partners that are making $2,000 and $3,000 an hour. So that might give you a little bit of a hint why they're not trying to wrap this up real quick.
0: Yeah, gotcha. Billable hours is what you're telling me. It wins the day.
1: Billable
0: here.
1: Hours. That's right.
0: Okay.
1: So, I mean, they're great, and whatever they come up with, I would trust what their conclusions are. But I suspect that they're in no rush themselves to finish up their report.
0: Since you have obviously more experience and a lot more experience in this field than I do, like, could the NBA tell them something like, hey, we need this to be wrapped up by this date? Or is that not realistic?
1: No, it's very realistic. So it's probably both parties that,
0: gotcha,
1: for whatever reason, maybe they want to wait just a little later into the when people are starting to think about football and college, preseason, all that sort of business, and drop it then. You know, we hear all the time about the Friday afternoon dump of bad news by governments and politicians. So
0: true.
1: That's very possible.
0: Thank you, John. Appreciate the info. That helps us out a lot here. 405-900-9957. If you'd like to call in, any questions or want to give us a little perspective, we appreciate that. So billable hours, yeah, definitely went in the day here. They have made so much money on that investigation from September to now. And I'm sure they're getting their money's worth because they are going through, I'm sure, emails. I'm sure call logs. I'm sure text messages. I'm sure corporate documents, all of this stuff. And there's no telling how many, just think about how much they have printed from September to now. How many trees they have killed, so to speak, between then and now. So it's a lot of work, a lot of money that goes into stuff like that. But I wish it had wrapped up already. I knew it would take a while. People wanted it wrapped up in February because the Clippers were hosting the All-Star game. And they were like, does the league really want to forefront this team when they potentially circumvented the salary cap, you know, when they're anti-competitive in this way? But that obviously that wasn't realistic at all to think that could be wrapped up in February, because now we're here in July, all this time later. But good call. Appreciate that. Something from the previous segment. We had talked about Jim Traber. A lot of times when I work with Jim, Jack, I produced his show from like 2018 or 19? I think it was 2019 until just a couple years ago. And one of the things that he would say all the time is, I don't know how good I would be at a lot of jobs beside this one. Like, he would admit to you that he would not be very good in a lot of different fields, but besides the sports talk radio job, I think soccer broadcaster and soccer announcer could be one of those. Diaz over the hill.
2: Goal! Golazio! Golazio! You like that?
0: I don't do a lot of production stuff like that, but I think that was probably the best work I've done. Not to say that that's a whole lot of production work, but I think I did a decent job there. And I think he could do it if he wanted to. I don't know how much Spanish he speaks. I think that he was kind of fudging it there, but it sounded good to me.
3: I believed it.
0: Probably offensive to anybody. He was like a native speaker, but hey, it is what it is. 405-900-9957 on the Johnny's text line. Okay, here's my random question for you, Jack, and for people who are listening.
3: I'm excited for this.
0: Did you see, July 10th, by the way, perfect time for a random question. Did you see that Stephen A. Smith was on the show General Hospital? Which I've learned after now watching a clip of John Oliver also in that show.
3: Yeah, because I'm a huge John Oliver fan, so it's
0: me too.
3: I knew he was on General Hospital.
0: I think he went on there just because Stephen A. did. Like, I think the whole thing was like, he you can just beg to be on the show and they will put you on there. I watched some of these John Oliver scenes and I realized I don't know a dang thing about General Hospital. I don't know.
3: That's the problem with soap operas.
0: I didn't know there was killing on this show.
3: Yeah, that's the problem with soap operas. You can't just like jump in the middle. There's like all this context. Like, do I really have to start from episode one from like, what year did it start?
0: How many episodes of General Hospital do you think there are? I have the answer right in front of me. I just want to know what you think.
3: Give me the answer because I was doing the same thing.
0: Okay.
3: Am I ballparking it?
0: Yeah, just give me a ballpark. How many episodes? I'm not even going to ask you how many seasons. Just total number of episodes for General Hospital.
3: I think it's been at least 50 years.
0: Started in 1976.
3: Okay.
0: Actually, since 1963.
3: Oh, jeez.
0: But they expanded the running time in 1976 to a full hour, or to 45, then to a full hour a couple years later.
3: 1963?
0: You ready for this? There are 15,000 episodes of
3: General
0: Hospital.
3: I'm not starting from season one on that.
0: Please don't, okay? I don't think you need to watch it at all, but I didn't know there was killing on that show until I watched the John Oliver thing.
3: Yeah.
0: I thought they were saving people at General Hospital. I don't know if they were killing them.
3: I don't think a lot of that... Yeah, I don't think a lot of that show even takes place in a hospital, to be fair with you.
0: Or
3: does it? I've never seen it.
0: So Stephen A. has been on that show. Recently, John Oliver did get on that show as well, which is what prompted me to kind of check it out. I understand less than I did to begin with. Here's my question to you.
3: Oh, that wasn't the question?
0: No. It's the setup to the question.
3: Oh, I'm really excited. Oh.
0: If you had a chance to be a part of any television show, what would that be? Like, I heard Spinozzi say yesterday that he, and this is the genesis of the question, I heard Spinozzi talking about he would like to be on a Hallmark movie, and he actually does applications in the summertime. He will fill out applications to send to the Hallmark Channel to be in these Christmas movies, and they always ask him, what do you see yourself doing? What role do you see yourself playing? And Spinozzi said he sees himself being a guy who can reach up onto a very tall shelf and take something down for somebody who needs it. Just because he's tall, he's lanky,
3: right.
0: He's like 6'4", 6'5". I mean, Spinozzi's a tall dude. And I like that a lot. It kind of got me thinking, the number one show that I would like to be a part of is American Ninja Warrior.
3: You
0: know
3: think
0: what
3: you
0: I'm
3: could
0: talking
3: do it?
0: About?
3: Yeah, you think you could do it?
0: Absolutely not. But irrationally, I do. Like, in my mind, when I watch that stuff, I'm like, these idiots, how are they messing up on something? Or even, like, if you want to go down a step, like Wipeout. You know,
3: yeah.
0: Those people are far less coordinated than the people on American Ninja Warrior who are literally training and are incredible athletes, okay? I'm fully telling you here there's an amount of delusion that is going on here when I say I want to go on American Ninja Warrior, but I'm fascinated with it. I bet I could do some good work on Wipeout, though, too.
3: Yeah. Well, for my answer, I'm sure the answer will probably change the more I think about it, but I think my first answer for years... I've wanted to be on this show right behind me. The Price is Right.
0: Price is Right.
3: It's like not even necessarily to like win it. Like it's not because I'm just wanting to win free stuff, even though that's pretty cool.
0: Sure.
3: But I've just, you know, every snow day, every sick day, every summer, it's always been The Price is Right.
0: It's always Price is Right. That's interesting. I was always watching like a lot of SportsCenter or something like that. The game shows didn't really hold my attention for some reason, except for one, Jeopardy.
3: Oh, yeah.
0: Jeopardy. You ever watch that?
3: Oh,
0: that's another
3: yeah.
0: show I think I could do decently on, and that's what I would like to
3: You see I think they released a new promo, I think a few days ago, for the new ESPN Jeopardy that they're doing.
0: ESPN Jeopardy. Oh, I saw Mina Kimes was on.
3: Hosted by Joe Buck.
0: Joe Buck hosted it. Didn't Mina Kimes win that?
3: I think Mina Kimes won the celebrity version, just the overall celebrity version.
0: She's probably the smartest person we have in sports media, Mina
3: yeah.
0: Kimes. It's probably not even close. If you could be on any TV show, reality, fiction, whatever, what would that be? 405-900-9957. I've got one more. I don't think I would be bad at. And I say that with the level of delusion that I had talking about American Ninja Warrior. But I think Survivor... Not that I'm a huge fan of that show or anything, but I think I could cut it on Survivor.
3: This might tick off a lot of people. I've never seen Survivor, nor do I have, like, a big interest in watching it. Like, I know I might have ticked off a bunch of people. I watched the other big CBS reality show, and that's Big Brother. It takes balls to admit you watch Big Brother. But I don't think I would do good on that either, because it's like all these people are a lot smarter than me.
0: Oh, there's a game to that, too. And there's a lot of strategy when it comes to that, too. Yeah, let us know what you think. 405-900-9957. Big Brother's a good one. Mark Rogers is the biggest Big Brother fan that I have known. And I don't know if he still keeps up with it the way that he used to, but there were times when I first started producing his show where I would participate in a Big Brother draft, not knowing anything about Big Brother. I felt like I was at a major... That would be like playing fantasy football with your one friend who calls it like sports ball. You know, who doesn't like sports and ironically calls it sports ball. That was my participation in the Big Brother draft.
3: Mm-hmm. By the way, we have a caller who I think said, I think you're going to love this answer.
0: Let's go. Who do we got here?
4: Hey, this is Joe. And what's up, Joe? I'll probably get a prize because I want to be the next judge on America's Got Talent.
0: Okay. All right.
4: I want to sit right in the middle between the two good-looking gals, and I want to embarrass Howie and all of the other guys. So
0: you want to be between Sophia and Mel B is where you want to be.
4: I want to be the judge number 5, and I want to sit right in between the two of them, and I want to be a judge on America's Got Talent.
0: I like that, Joe.
3: Here's my question. Do you think you would bring, like, that mean Simon Cowell back?
4: Oh, I think what I would do is try to embarrass him.
3: You would try to embarrass Simon Cowell.
4: Oh, yeah. No, I want to embarrass Simon Cowell. Absolutely. Because he's going to have to respond back to me, and he's either going to have to get after me or I'm going to get after him, one of the two.
0: That's a man who needs some humbling. Just look at him. You look at that guy and say, you need some humbling. I like that, Joe.
4: Oh yeah. That's a good one. Anyway, that's my answer.
0: Appreciate it. I don't say this very often about anybody because I'm not a violent person. I don't fight. Mm-hmm. Never really been in fights. But Simon Cowell has the most punchable face out of anybody who has ever existed. This is actually probably my favorite text so far out of the 405.
3: I can't wait.
0: This should have been my answer. I would have loved to have been on Double Dare from Nickelodeon. I would have killed it on Double Dare in Legends of the Hidden Temple.
3: Uh-huh.
0: Now, we're of a little bit of different age groups here. Does Legends of the Hidden Temple ring any sort of bells for you whatsoever?
3: Well, I know it was an older show. I know that Nickelodeon rebooted Double Dare when I still watched it, so that's how I know Double Dare. But Legends of the Hidden Temple, I don't know how any of that works, but...
0: I'm not sure that you go through these like sort of like mazes and there's some sort of physical challenges. And then like if you take a wrong step, some dude in like an old like Inca like.
3: Yeah, I know it's like very
0: get up
3: like
0: will like grab you. And that's terrifying.
3: Yeah, I know it's like kind of like ancient Egyptian themed.
0: It's kind of. Yeah,
3: I don't know if it's like extent of my knowledge.
0: Like Aztec or Egyptian or Inca. It's probably not meant to be any of those things. I do need you to do me a favor, though. In the next segment, when we come back, we do need to come back to the theme song for Legends of the Hidden Temple. That would make my entire.
3: I'll make sure that works.
0: Out of the 405, Amazing Race, All the Way, American Gladiator.
3: I couldn't run for Amazing Race.
0: Out of the 254, here is somebody. This is something I could not do. I want to pretend to be a therapist so I could be part of Hoarders. That show fascinates me. I could not handle that, dude. I could not handle that whatsoever. That show and Intervention. You ever watch Intervention?
3: No. But
0: the
3: I mean,
0: two most uncomfortable watches that you will ever
3: have. Does it sound
0: have.
3: Exactly like I think it is?
0: It's just somebody's got a really, really bad habit. Some people are alcoholics. Some people are, you know, whatever. And their family has to intervene with them. And it's just so uncomfortable to watch that whole situation play out. Guts is a really good one. The Challenge on MTV. That's a really good one. Naked and Afraid. I think you just want to take your clothes off. out of the 405, Joe's versus Pros on Spike. Somebody's a Wheel of Fortune with you. David says, It's Always Sunny. No doubt about it.
3: Oh, yeah, because we've just been talking about game shows.
0: It somehow went to just game shows and reality shows. But Always Sunny would be a comedic show that would be great to be on. That would be hilarious. That would be next level to be on.
3: oh, no.
0: I will not read your text, Andre Robertson's agent, but just know that I did laugh at it. Mark Summers and Double Dare was amazing. We can continue that conversation on the other side. What show do you think that you would be really good on, or what show would you like to be a part of, a la Stephen A. Smith and John Oliver joining on General Hospital? 405-900-9957. Let us know. We got a bunch of time to take your text messages when we return here. Our promotions director texted me and said he played a festival one time with a band that had one of the creators of Intervention.
3: Really?
0: That is one of the most fascinating shows to me, but I can't. It's not a show that you binge. It's a show that you watch, and then you might pause and finish later. If you can make it through one of those, you're sure as hell not going to watch another one because there's like one episode in particular where this girl was like she was addicted to like air duster, like the just doing air duster, and her life was just like, it was depressing, man. I mean, it was so hard to watch. That's not a show that I would not want to be a part of that situation with her, you know, and having to be the person who like is the mediator of the intervention. That'd be terrible. It'd be terrible to be in the midst of that family drama. And then, oh yeah, millions of people are watching it and they're profiting off of that.
3: You have all these cameras in your living room too, you know?
0: Yeah, no, that'd be horrible. It'd be awful. Out of 405, the modern Simon Cowell is a changed man. I'm going to have to take your word for that, because the only frame of reference I have for Simon Cowell is American Idol, where he's not a complete mean jerk anymore. To everybody.
3: He is not mean anymore.
0: Did he have an accident or
3: he
0: something
3: did.
0: Like that?
3: He did. We think, like, pretty much everyone thinks it's that accident that changed him.
0: Now I'm starting to come around to what you're saying there. So he literally is a changed man. He's different.
3: He literally is a changed man.
0: And he does look a little bit different than he used to, but
3: well, that's for other
0: reasons. I only think of like 2003 Simon Cowell. Like, that's the Simon Cowell I have permanently etched into my brain, like Kelly Clarkson era, you know, that type of guy, or that type of era. All right, we'll come back. We'll check our Johnny's Charcoal Brother text line, 405-900-9957 on the Sports Animal.
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0: That's what I'm talking about. I just made my entire Friday. Bringing me back a little bit. Legends of the Hidden Temple. Probably not as good to watch in 2026 as it was in 1998. But in my mind, it is. It still is. One quick thing before we get to our Johnny's text line. So Terry and Arnold had one violent weekend that potentially changed his entire NFL career.

0: for a reason, teams are still interested in bringing him in. And so that is just, that's just the way that it goes. And so any, you know, it really reminds me more so of a situation on a different level of football, the Brennan Sorensby situation. And we all know what would happen if he were a third string linebacker. They wouldn't have fought for him. But if you can play, they're willing to put up with a lot of stuff. 405-900-9957 or Johnny's text line. The reason we played that music from Legends of the Hidden Temple is, I don't know, what show would you like to be a part of? Like, John Oliver just got his way onto General Hospital. Just
1: and Days of Our Lives. I don't know if you saw that.
0: I didn't know that. So he's making the tour. He's doing the car wash of all the soap operas. Soap operas are crazy to me because they just play all day long, and I guess people watch them. I guess we know the demographic of people who watch them. It's usually grandmas. But they love that stuff. And that's how you get 15,000 episodes of General Hospital.
1: Since 1963.
0: That's insane. Like, I at some point, you're gonna run out of something to write about or talk about, but they don't. They just keep on going, and people lap it up like it's slop from the trough. It's incredible. Some guy wants to go on Fish with Jimmy on Jimmy Houston Outdoors. I'm not familiar, but going on a fishing show, I always thought would be really cool. I always like the stylings of Bill Dance. I like the outtakes of Bill Dance more than I like the actual Bill Dance. That was hilarious. Sooner T says Ghost Hunters. See, that would be really good.
1: Yeah, that.
0: All you need to do is just pretend like you're scared.
1: Yeah. Here's the thing, though. Because my mom is a huge watcher of those ghost shows, so it's like, would I believe it? Would I not? I don't know anymore. You know, it's
0: not real. It's not. It's like a lot of things that aren't real, but you kind of suspend your disbelief, like maybe it could be. It's like all those Sasquatch shows.
1: Right.
0: Not one of those Sasquatch shows has ever found him. No matter how many tens of thousands of hours that they have searched for him, but it's not going to stop them because it's still compelling and they're still going to make it sound like they very well could find him, and maybe next one they will, but they're not going to. Traver texted me and said baseball players watch soap operas. That makes sense. They get a lot of free time during the day, typically. If you're playing at night, especially if you're like in the bullpen or something like that, you might need something to do.
1: Do you think baseball teams just have like soap opera watch parties?
0: Somehow I doubt it. Somehow I doubt they have soap opera watch parties. I think probably more so just parties.
1: Yeah.
0: Hey, by the way, that's Jack Dever. I should mention people who are just now joining in with us. Matt Meyer is out today. He should be back on Monday, but Jack Dever doing a great job here in studio today. So just wanted to, I know people may have not heard him, but that's Jack. Jim says, I was a Guiding Light fan. So he was definitely part of the soap.
1: That was another really long one, if I remember correctly.
0: That wasn't one that my grandma watched, so I'm not familiar with it. But my grandma loved her stories. Loved her stories. The Office or Game of Thrones? Those would be good. If you want to be in The Office, though, you better have some chops. Game of Thrones would be cool because you could easily just be some extra. Like, you could just be under a suit of armor and nobody would ever know. I think that'd be like Ed Sheeran was in the final season of Game of Thrones.
1: Was he?
0: For some reason.
1: I've never seen the show.
0: Yeah, like, maybe he was in like the second to last, but yeah, he made a cameo in that show, which was really strange. Maybe one of the best answers so far, and I don't know if people remember the show or not, but MXC, Most Extreme Challenge.
1: Never heard.
0: Get eliminated. Like those game shows in the vein of Wipeout or even the ones we were talking about, Double Dare or at Legends of the Hidden Temple, kind of like that, but it came from Japan, it's more of a comedy show than anything, but it's tremendous. Beast Games, win $5 million. Rock and Jock, that's a good one. Christian says, put me on Curb. That's one, though, where, like, again, you better have some chops. You better be able to chop it up with Larry David, because if you can't,
1: Curb's a good one.
0: Then, you know, then it's not going to go well for you. Two and a Half Men, Pictionary, is that a show now? Is Pictionary a show?
1: I think that's crazy. Been a show off and on for quite some time now.
0: Terrible at that game. How about Jerry Springer or Baywatch?
1: Oh, my God.
0: I know exactly when you were born, just based on that one text message. Being a hot rod guy, I would love to have been on the Street Outlaws show that was based in Oklahoma City. There's probably people listening who are on that show. Absolutely. Swamp People is another one. I've just got to read this text as it came in, okay?
1: Oh, no.
0: I'm autistic, so I guess I would say the Big Bang Theory. Maybe
1: I don't think that's a bad answer, to be honest with you.
0: I don't like that show, but I understand that people do. Fresh Prince of Bel-Air, a lot of great answers here. I think it would just be really fun to be on a TV show, period. Although I find myself, Jack, more, because I'm probably a bad actor, more magnetic to the reality show.

0: show or the game show type of
1: thing
0: versus the comedy or anything, or even a dramatic series would probably be terrible at that. But any sort of reality, physical competition, I could wipe it up at Wipeout, okay?
1: Yeah.
0: Delusionally, I think I could do great at American Ninja Warrior. Now, I know how that would go in real life, but the delusional part of my brain thinks I would do great. Dirty Jobs, I didn't know Mike Rowe was listening to this show right now. It's not a show that I would like to be a part of. No, thank you. All right, this is The Drive on the Sports Animal. We're going to take a quick time out. Why? So that Mark and Brad can join us from the middle of the day show. We'll see what those guys got going on today and their thoughts on what they want to see from the Thunder Summer League. And then coming up at 11:25, a little offbeat news for you. So we're going to continue to have some fun here on this Friday. Matt Ravis alongside Jack Dever today. He's filling in today for Matt Meyer on the Sports Animal.
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14: For more than a decade, the Environmental Working Group has put out a list of the so-called Dirty Dozen. 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Point is, though, you could consider buying these items organic if and when you can, and then taking extra care when you wash them. The FDA recommends rinsing all fruits and vegetables, even the ones that are organic, under running water that is slightly warmer than room temperature. 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I'm Dr. Sanjay Gupta, helping you live a better life.
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0: Happy Friday, everybody. This is The Drive on The Sports Animal, soon to be joined by the middle of the day show after I quickly tell you what's going to be trending during this show and the rest of the day. World Cup, France 2-0 over Morocco, Spain in Belgium. Will be later this afternoon, and I think probably most people are going to be rooting for Spain in that one, unless you're upset-oriented, but the way that USA-Belgium game match went left a bad taste in my mouth. Be rooting for Spain. Vegas Summer League starting. Thunder and Lakers tonight at 9 p.m. I believe you can see that game on Amazon Prime. I thought A.J. DeBonsa looked great in his Summer League debut against Darren Peterson, who just looked fine, looked okay. Merez Johnson Jr., I thought really impressed for the Mavericks. We've seen a little bit of Yaxel Lindeberg for the Warriors. He played great last night as well. And the countdown to college football and NFL is on. Less than 2 weeks away from training camp in the NFL. Mark Rogers is with us. You're at a car wash today at Tommy's Express, Mark?
28: It's pretty cool. I'm high above the car wash. I can see the cars going in. And they got a lot of lights and theatrics here at Tommy's Express car wash in Edmond. So it's cool. I can press a lot of buttons, and we see what happens up here.
0: That's maybe a lot of power.
28: Extra soap or something, I don't know. But, yeah, this is a cool place.
0: That's a lot of
29: it's
0: power.
29: It's a weird transition for car washes to become like Floyd Laser Light Show over the last few years. But that's the thing now.
0: Might as well get a show, though, while you're going through. I think that's pretty cool. I always think of Breaking Bad, too, when I think of car washes for some reason. Hey, Brad's out today, Hook and Reel, by the way. Great spot for lunch. How are you doing, Brad? Good to talk to you.
29: I'm good. Hey, I got a question about your leaving a bad taste in your mouth over the U.S.-Belgium match the other day.
0: Like, yeah.
29: It left a bad taste in my mouth for the Americans, not for the Belgians. I felt the Belgians just came out and played a better match than the Americans did.
0: I've got nothing against them. It's just spitefulness. That's all it is.
29: Yeah.
0: I'm not mad at them. I I'd rather see them go down today. Plus, Brad, I have a small financial investment in Spain to win. So that's the other part of it. I did not say.
29: Okay. Well, yeah, that's you buried the lead on that.
0: That's the more important part, actually.
28: The word Belgians doesn't just roll off the tongue. I mean, it makes me feel awkward saying Belgians.
0: Belgians.
28: Yeah.
0: Belgians.
28: I don't really like that one.
0: Belgians. By the way, Jack Dever here in studio as well. He is in today for Matt Meyer. Couple Millers up against you guys, so watch out. I'd like to go to Belgium. I wouldn't mind visiting Belgium someday, though.
29: Can you name another Belgian city besides Brussels? Because
0: Antwerp.
29: I cannot.
0: Bruges.
29: Oh, you did bring up Bruges.
0: Because of the movie.
29: We were talking about it once before. That's right.
0: In Bruges. That's really
29: right.
0: The only reason that comes to mind for me. Looks beautiful.
29: Antwerp, I thought was, Antwerp was somewhere else. Is it in Belgium?
0: That is in Belgium.
2: I think so, yeah. Yep.
29: Okay. All right. Listen, good. I know you guys got my back then if we're ever in a trivia match.
0: That's exactly right. I think Mark's probably a little better at geography than I am. It's not my strongest suit, but I know a little about a little. We got a ton to talk about, even though this feels like the down part of the year, just because there's so much. I mean, we're anticipating college football and NFL, obviously. There's plenty of news there. NBA Summer League, though, is kind of where I want to start. Either of you guys check out A.J. DeBonta last night? He was awesome.
28: He was good. I think Yaxel Lindeborg has looked really good so far, too. He's a guy that I think that would have liked the Thunder to draft. So it's been underwhelming. I mean, I'm not as fired up about watching Thunder Summer League as I was a few years ago when we kind of had hope for who's going to be the next great player on the roster. So I'll give that up for late finals runs into the month of June. So Summer League has got to take a back seat on the list of importance.
0: Yeah, Brad, it's tough because
29: Summer League with a grain of.
0: Like Josh Giddey, he's fun to watch. J-Dub made a huge impression earlier in Summer League. Chet Holmgren made a big impression. So far with a couple of rookies we've seen so far, it's been pretty mixed reviews. This is like the real start of Summer League. That was the prelude to that. So it is what it is.
29: I always take this with a grain of salt because, you know, yes, by the way, I'm poo-poo your DJ or AJ DeBonta take because he did look great. But the level of competition is such, like, I take the upside about the same level that I take the downside, and that is I don't get too bent out of shape about, oh, well, the Thunder lost by 30 to the Jazz team. Like, this is just glorified practice. And, yes, it can make you feel good about a guy's potential, but you also have to keep in mind that they're playing against summer league-level defenses as well. So I always take it, and don't get me wrong, I got no problem with it. I've enjoyed it much more over the last few years than I did before. But I don't think we get a great read of what somebody's going to be able to do once the real season rolls around.
0: No, it's tough, and you have to grade everything on a curve. Like, Darren Peterson had 9 fouls last night. You know, there's no way you're going to apply that to an NBA game. But he recognized that you get 10 fouls in Summer League, so you might as well use them all. Mark, the Wizards were aggressively double-teaming and, like, covering Darren Peterson like you would see in a regular season or even I won't go as far to say a playoff game, but they were, like, legitimately game-planning for a guy like Darren Peterson. So that's interesting to me because that's, in theory, the kind of stuff that he's going to be facing when he gets into the NBA.
28: Yeah, I mean, and summer league coaches are guys that are kind of trying to earn their stripes. I mean, you want to look good and show that you can be potentially move up the ranks as assistants in the NBA or potentially get a shot at being a head coach at some point in time. So I think that's part of the reason why you see some of that.
0: And there's all these agendas at play too. Like, you might be like, why is that guy taking so many 3-point shots? Well, before the game, Brad, I mean, this happens in summer league. Hey, you got the green light. I want to see what you can do with every opportunity. Be ultra aggressive. I only want you taking threes. I don't want you trying to attack closeouts or anything. Only shoot. Like, that stuff happens. And so there's different objectives here. I think you've seen both of the Thunder players, Sturts and Mara, play roles that are a little bit different to quite a bit different from what you'll see them play for this Thunder team in the regular season. Back to your point about, you know, it's hard to draw any hard line conclusions. I just want to see these guys hang, and I'll be watching Mara especially. I want to see him continue to improve, even if we're grading on that curve.
29: No, and you're 100% right about that. The foul thing is weird. Like, what's the upside to giving a guy that many fouls in the summer league just so they don't have to sit down, that they can spend more time on the floor? I mean, that's an element of the game that you got to figure out.
0: It makes it hard to watch.
29: Yeah, it's brutal. And 9 fouls in a game is just absurd that Darren Peterson actually had that many. Honestly, that's the kind of thing that I would take some concern with, that, you know, if you're going to be banking on this dude, he's got to be able to play clean. But I do like that they can do things like the one shot free throw thing that they do in the G League and see, get a sense for whether that's something they want to try in the regular season games. I think there's a lot to be benefited from the summer league. It's just, I think a lot of people get caught up in we won or we lost, and it's you know, that's not what they're doing. That's not what they're there for.
0: No, nobody. I asked the question yesterday. Does anybody remember who won the summer league last year? And no, of course, nobody does. Nobody cares about who wins the summer league. You're just looking for. You know, there's different levels to this, Mark. In my opinion, there's the guys who completely don't belong out there, and they don't have a chance. There's guys who belong, but they're like quadruple A level players who, yeah, we know, like a Brooks Barnheiser, for example. We know what you can do in G League. You put up big numbers there. When you get to the NBA, it's a little bit different. Then you got your guys who are like a step above that, who are like intriguing. And then even a tier above that is where I would put like an A.J. DeBonsa so far, a Lindeberg so far, even Peterson at times. Merez Johnson played great last night for the Mavericks. And this is, for most of these guys, one game we're talking about. There's levels to it.
2: Yeah, that's right.
0: What do you want to see from Sturts and Mara?
2: I want to see Mara move. That's all. I mean, I want to see it look kind of look fluid more so. And I'd like to see Sturts have some games where he scores.
0: Yeah, I'd like to see him shoot. Or connect on some of those.
2: To be that guy that high of a pick. I mean, he should be in the summer league and be doing well.
0: I want to see his scoring, you know, up above 20. I want to see his assists in the 6 to 7 range, and these are completely arbitrary numbers. And then for Mara, you know, I want to see him score. I want to see him have a better impact on the defensive end. Because I've been a little bit disappointed there too with how massive his frame is. There's been too many times, Mark, where he's been out of position, I think, because of what you're talking about with his feet. And that's – he's not going to be able to move a whole lot faster, but you can at least improve your positioning.
29: Mm-hmm. And not to disagree with what you guys are saying, but I would say this, Matt. You had been doing radio for a long time before you sat down to fully host your first show in this time slot. And I think that we have to keep that in mind with these guys too, is like this is a stage that they're not used to being on. And you do have to give them a little bit of grace that they might not look as great as you want them to or that they're going to. Now, that being said, when a J-Dub comes out and just looks fantastic in the summer league, that does give you a lot of hope. I think A.J. DeBonsa is the same thing. Like, the Wizards are looking at that and saying, we feel really good now about the pick that we made in the draft and passing over Darren Peterson. But I would like to see Sturts shoot more. I would like to see him connect more. I would like to see them just give him the green light to get a feel for what he can do. But I'm not throwing in the towel on Mara just yet because he's not looked like the player that I think that he should look like against this level of talent. I think you want to see that before the summer league is. I think it's still a little bit early right now to say he's not doing these things. And I think it is a fair assessment to say he's not moving like you want him to move. But the other things I think are fair game.
0: I would just say it's. In my opinion, there's going to need to be some patience from the Thunder fan base on this Mara pick with the understanding that there's no guarantee that he works out. But a player like him, I see as being a year away at least from making an impact consistently. Not to say he can't have good moments this year, but I think there will be some growing pains, no pun intended.
2: It would be awful if we decide that this pick isn't going to work out before, you know, we even get to the Christmas Day game. So,
0: this is a talk radio conversation. This is not a conversation that's happening in the Thunder org. We can all promise you that.
29: No, not in the organization, but I do think that there are fans that are going to make that kind of snap judgment. And when the media narrative meets that, and that's what I'm saying, about how fans look at the summer league and they go, oh, the Thunder lost by 30 to the Jazz. Well, that doesn't matter. That's not what you're there for, is to try and put a win on the board. You're trying to assess different things. And so I do think that the media drives a narrative sometimes that the fans take up just inherently, because that's kind of what they're hearing fed to them. And I think that's a problem. That's the downside to me about the summer league. I think there's so many great things about it, But if the narrative is going to be, oh, this guy's never going to be the player, or this was a terrible pick, or, you know, whatever it might be, even though some of the arguments are valid, 9 fouls for Darren Peterson is a very valid argument, but you can't base your expectation on what he's going to be based on that. But yet that's what the media exists to do, is to pass that snap judgment and create content to talk about.
0: Well, it'll be there to watch. I think it's on Prime tonight, and they'll play the Golden State Warriors on Sunday. It's difficult for me to mark to watch Lindenberg and Merez Johnson play, being that I coveted them throughout the draft process, and they both have looked really good so far. You'll get a chance to see Lindenberg on Sunday when the Thunder play the Warriors. So it's hard whenever you watch some of these other guys, but it is what it is. And we'll I think what Brad said is right. You don't have to necessarily pay attention to the final score. You just want to see guys have good moments in summer league and look comfortable and look like they belong. And so we'll start to see that tonight. Had a couple other things before we hit a timeout here. This Kawhi Leonard situation, guys, it's crazy to me. Mark, you have a good understanding of the legal side of things. This is an investigation that has gone on with this law firm that has partnered with the NBA around the Clippers' potential salary cap circumvention that started in September and is still ongoing now. I don't understand how the NBA has not put a greater emphasis on them getting this thing wrapped up to the point where this trade could potentially, that is agreed upon in principle, could fall apart if Kawhi's contract is altered or if he's suspended or anything. The Raptors are going to have to incur the punishment that happens here. The fact that this investigation has dragged on and on and on, in my opinion, Mark, is not a good look for the league.
28: It's complicated. I think the reason why it's complicated is you're going to have to discipline one of your most powerful owners, a guy that's got a ton of money. And so I think it depends on what kind of punishment the rest of the league wants to dole out to Steve Ballmer. And I think they do want to have their ducks in a row if they, because there are people, I think, that are asking a lot of questions about this. I mean, it's something that the commissioner always, when people sit down and talk to him, that's something that always comes up. So if I'm totally with you, but I think that the only explanation for this for me is that they're trying to make sure that they found as much information as they can if they're going to punish them, because they want it to be unquestionable.
0: Well, I wonder, Brad, what they're looking for. Because if they're looking for the piece of paper that says, my name is Steve Ballmer and I committed salary cap circumvention, they're not going to find that. You know, and I'm sure they're going through tens of thousands, hundreds of thousands of documents. Who knows what the limit is on that between all the emails and texts and corporate stuff they've got access to. The longer this thing drags on, if after a year of this investigation and they come out and they're like, yeah, we're docking the Clippers a second-round pick, people are going to be pissed.
29: Well, I thought that was the whole point of AI, was that was going to make stuff like this so much easier, that AI would be able to search those relevant documents and find the keywords that maybe would be the smoking gun. Mark and I were talking about this earlier on the other show. Mark had a really good point. My take on it is, you're going to have to punish both sides equally. Now, Mark made the point that if they could find a smoking gun that Kawhi's people demanded more money regardless of the way that they got it, or if Ballmer's people offered to Kawhi, we could give you more money by circumventing the cap by doing this, then maybe it would lead you to be able to punish one side more than the other. But I look at this as being a thing that, like, I think both sides are going to have to be punished equally. And if that's the case, I don't know how eager the rest of the league is going to be. They never seem, unless it is just an egregious thumb of the nose of the rules, where you've got Donald Sterling or somebody that's really going to be punished and deservedly so. More often than not, the other owners don't really want to do it. And so I would be surprised if they come down really hard, even though I think that they should.
0: When you say both sides, you mean Kawhi and the Clippers?
29: Kawhi and the Clippers. I think both sides have a guiltiness thing. If you're going to rule that it was a violation, I don't know how you could somehow say that it wasn't. They'll find a way to do it if that's what they choose to do. But I think if you're going to punish, you got to punish both Kawhi, i.e. the Raptors, and you got to punish the Clippers.
0: That's one question I've had throughout this whole thing is, like, what is Kawhi's culpability in this? Like, you can ask for stuff. The team doesn't have to grant it to you. Was him just asking for that a violation? And maybe these questions are why this investigation has lasted so long. But again, if this has gone over for a year now, and even a little bit later on into the summer when we're talking about some other things, and they come out with some kind of news dump that it's a very light punishment, that's, you know, I think people around the league are going to be heated at that. Like, I think owners and front offices around the league are going to be heated. So We'll see. That investigation, I figured, was close to wrapping up since that trade was made in the first place. Comes out that, no, it's not the case. And, in fact, the Raptors could be held liable for any punishment that Kawhi is potentially going to incur in this deal, which is crazy. I had one more quick thing for you, Mark Rogers. This is World Cup talk. Does the Pulisic injury, I know that's come out that he had like a microfracture, should that temper any of the criticism of him through this run?
28: No, because the injury was way late in that match. It was in the second half before he came off. You got to look at this in a couple of different ways. I mean, the United States in the group stage, they were really good. At times in the past, they have gone up against what would be considered to be inferior competition, and they haven't looked good. They at least looked good against inferior competition in this World Cup, and then laid one of the biggest eggs that you could possibly lay on a very bright stage. So, it was impressive for them to get past Bosnia playing with 10 men. I mean, for the second half, I mean, that could have gone, you know, you could lose that, then you'd have an excuse and you wouldn't have had to, be embarrassed against the Belgians. But I think that there's some positives and some negatives to take away from this, but still a long way to go for the Americans.
0: I'm not here to totally absolve Christian Pulisic, but I think that he is taking the bulk of the blame here when it's really not just his fault. I mean, he broke his leg. I know that he was really good against Paraguay. Seemed to me like he was good against Turkey. Bosnia was good in that game. And then every other starter who was moving up the field offensively in that game for the U.S. was terrible. Like, that wasn't – I think he's taking the bulk of the criticism here, and I don't think that's fair.
29: Are we just going to pretend like Freeze didn't come that far out of the goalie box to allow that goal to be scored on him and kick straight into the ground? Are we just going to act like the rest of the team – didn't play with any sort of passion or urgency that entire match until maybe there were 6 to 10 minutes to go? I mean, Pulisic did not play well, and if he was injured before, he shouldn't have been on the pitch if he was going to be detrimental to the team. He did not have a great match that go-round, but I think that there's so much more to why the Americans lost that game or lost that match and looked as bad as they did that he's part of it, but there were so many other places to point blame that I don't think he's more deserving than anybody else, with the exception of most people looked at as the leader and the guy that should have shown up more than that.
0: I'm not
29: blaming him entirely either.
0: That's part of it. Is he's the face of U.S. soccer and has long been known as their best player, has been hyped up, has also been injured his entire career. He's had a lot of injuries in his career, and so it's not just like one thing. I think it's an accumulation of things. So I think, like everything else, there's some in between here that people aren't necessarily looking at. But that came out yesterday, and I think a lot of people's immediate reaction, Mark, was, "Oh, that seems like an excuse now that you're letting this leak to the media that you were hurt in the match." So some people weren't even buying that from him.
28: I mean, that looked like it was something that certainly could injure him. I mean, that what happened on that when he kicked the guy's leg. I mean, that's pretty tough. I don't look at it as an excuse. I thought that he had a really good first half in the opening match against Paraguay, and I don't think he looked very good after that.
0: How good is Mbappe? He is inevitable.
28: That was really good.
29: Yeah,
28: it was
29: he's an
28: impressive goal yesterday.
0: They were kind of hanging around with Morocco. Morocco had like no shots on goal through the entire first half of that game, and I think well into the second half too. Kind of just felt like a matter of time until France broke through, but they were hanging tough. They've not yet fallen behind in this World Cup one time. France hasn't, and that's because they're incredibly talented. They've got ridiculous forwards. They could score at any time if you give them one little opening. It's hard to see them not winning this thing. So as far as the Golden Boot goes, Mbappe and Messi are tied at 8. You got Erling Haaland right behind at 7. Harry Kane has 6, and the French teammate of Mbappe, Dembele, has 5 goals. All right, we'll take a time out here. Mark, what is going on at Tommy's Express today?
28: Has Haaland been the best player in the World Cup?
0: I think so. He's got a way lesser supporting cast than those other two dudes.
28: Right. I'm really impressed with him. I think it's going to be a fun match to watch.
0: He could be a star in any sport,
28: in
0: too,
28: Norway.
0: Mark, I think. I mean, he's just an incredible athlete.
28: Yeah, no doubt. We are here today at Tommy's Car Wash, one of the locations here, 6 in the metro area, 2 in Edmond. We're at Kelly today, 1 in the Village, 1 in Midwest City, one in South OKC, and one in Mustang. Tommy's is a sweet deal of the week this week. So next Friday, 8:20, you can visit the Sports Animal website, purchase a 3-month unlimited quality wash membership for $29. 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And that means you're going to be keeping your car clean throughout most of the summer. 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
0: Brad's hanging out today at one of his favorite spots, Hook and Reel.
29: Yep. 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So come in and have lunch with us here today. And then, of course, don't forget about happy hour. It's Monday through Thursday from 2 to 7, and Friday and Saturday from 8 to close. Food and drink specials, and they have some special drinks for the summertime, too. 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
0: We are here in studio today. The Drive is where the show will take a left turn when we return. Next.
3: 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Spain and Belgium start in 3 hours. In Los Angeles, Spain has not yet allowed a goal, has won its last four games by combined 9-0. Belgium, two ties to start group play, but three wins since, including, of course, that 4-1 victory over the U.S. Winner gets France in the semifinals Tuesday in Dallas. With Morocco's loss yesterday, that leaves Argentina as the only non-European team still playing. The defending champs take it to the limit each of their two knockout round games so far. Those 3-2 wins over Cape Verde and then the big comeback over Egypt. Now taking on Switzerland tomorrow night in Kansas City. First quarterfinal for the Swiss since 1954. Tomorrow's England-Norway game in Miami may come down to who scores more, Harry Kane or Erling Haaland. Together, they've scored 13 times. The two winners tomorrow will meet in a semifinal game Wednesday in Atlanta. John Stanshauer, Westwood One Sports.
4: And the match is about to begin.
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9: 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Ask them how the posts in their feed make them feel. These apps are built to be addictive, so kids, all of us in fact, will keep coming back for more, even when we are made to feel worse. It's bizarre. You might need to help your son or daughter reset their algorithm by unfollowing certain accounts and following or interacting with more positive ones. They might need suggestions of other healthier things to do, or to see you leading the way by example and putting your own phone away. In the run-up to bedtime, everyone's phone should go away, no questions asked. And if you need some help sort of, I guess, resetting expectations, try engaging parents of your kids' friends for a more coordinated effort. I'm Dr. Sanjay Gupta, helping you live a better life.
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0: I-40 and is it MacArthur?
29: That is correct.
0: Excellent. Locate Tommy's Express for us, Mark.
29: We are at Kelly, the Kelly location today, which is 111 South Kelly in Edmond.
0: So we'd like to go see Mark get a little car wash for the weekend. Right now it'd be a great time. I don't think there's any rain in the forecast, is there? I mean, it's just going to be hot.
25: I don't think until tomorrow.
29: Maybe a potential for a little bit tomorrow.
0: This weekend? Well, doesn't matter. So go get that thing washed anyway. This is where we take the tabloids to the show. The drive is here on the Sports Animal. Some offbeat news each and every time on this Friday. And since this is some tabloid-level material, here's where we'll start. This comes from the sporting world. Not all of these will. The television play-by-play voice of the San Antonio Spurs is out now, has been fired. Have you guys been following this story?
29: I did follow this. This is quite salacious.
0: Have you seen this, Brad?
29: I have not. No, okay. I didn't know he was out. What a, on the heels of a championship, no less.
0: I know. So his name is Jacob Toby.
29: Or a championship run.
0: His name is Jacob Toby. He spent a little time here in Tulsa. I know that for a fact. And so there's probably some people listening who know some of the parties to this story. He was fired after a post on his Instagram indicated that he had been cheating on his girlfriend. Here's what the post said. This is my girlfriend of 6 years, but I cheated on her with the name of this lady. So feel free to continue following me if you really think I'm a good guy, because I'm not, with a smiley face emoticon. And that was obviously her commandeering his Instagram story. followed up with a photo strip that appeared to be him and the woman in person together and kissing. Now you might be wondering, okay, cheating is not good. Why did this guy lose his job for doing that, especially if he wasn't married? Reportedly, and apparently, Mr. Copeland, the woman with which he was having an affair was the sister of a player who is currently on the San Antonio Spurs, Lindy Waters. And that is the reason why we can gather that he is out as the lead play-by-play announcer.
29: Now, I know there's not supposed to be fraternizing between the players and the Thunder Girls, whatever their equivalent in San Antonio of that is. But, I mean, does that extend out to relatives? Like, if he was hooking up with Lindy Waters' sister, is that a fireable offense?
2: It was for his girlfriend.
29: A different story.
0: Yeah, she fired him. They're not together anymore. She has let us know that.
2: It seems like she fired him based on the social media posts.
0: Yeah, no, yeah. She has since indicated so on her own social media. So I don't know if this was some language in his contract that you could get him on. I know it's a right-to-work state where you can just fire anybody whenever. But that's not something we've seen before. So pretty crazy. Spurs going to be looking for a new television announcer.
2: There's some interesting things, I think, that goes on in organizations when it comes to people on the periphery, whether they be team dancers or whatever. But I would think the Spurs have the right to fire him if they want. I don't know that it's the most egregious fireable offense that I've ever seen. I think they probably can make that call.
0: Mark, he's not the first broadcaster to have a personal transgression. He's not the last either. So,
2: I mean, Harry Carey went on to a great career after some transgressions.
0: Sure. And again, he's not the only one, but conflict of interest, I guess, the way that it looks, you know, doesn't reflect well on them, I suppose. Just didn't want that distraction, which is kind of crazy. This next story is only tangentially sports related. Have you seen that Taylor Swift fans, guys, are paying $25 to $40 for trash from Taylor Swift's wedding?
3: This was the same story I was going to mention.
0: Very good. You and I are on the
29: same
0: wavelength.
29: Not only that, but somebody had a bag of air supposedly from inside Madison's garden, not a wedding, that they were trying to sell $50 on eBay.
0: A bag of air? Is that what you said? You cut off, you're disconnected for a second. That's crazy.
29: Yeah. Sorry. Yeah, a bag of air that they had gathered in Madison Square Garden, and I think the pitch was either the same air as if you were at the wedding.
0: So these trash cubes, they come in little, like you would buy like a memorabilia baseball. It's like that, but instead of baseball in there, there's trash. Includes things like cigarette butts, a single AirPod, what else? Ring pop candy, police caution tape, straws, utensils, water bottle caps, and an ovulation test kit.
2: They just stole police caution tape?
0: Yep, they did. They did, and they're selling it. You didn't have any remark on the ovulation test kit, though.
3: Why would I?
0: Yeah, well said. Well said.
2: We missed an opportunity, Matt, to sell some of the gear that we went into the canal in.
0: Should have, man. We could have at least made some money to donate.
29: That's true.
0: That was the case. No doubt about it. That single AirPod, by the way, there's another story with that.
3: Uh-oh.
0: Do you guys remember when Shams was trying to walk in front of Madison Square Garden before Game 3 when President Trump was visiting and they shut down that entire area right outside of Madison Square Garden, and he lost an AirPod?
29: Yes.
0: Because the Secret Service was trying to move him through and would not let him pick it up. There's speculation that is the Shams AirPod that he lost, that one lucky Taylor Swift fan was able to get.
2: Well, that'd make it, I think, more valuable.
0: You would think so. One more thing about the Swift wedding. Did you see that Dean Blandino got invited to that? You know, like the rules analyst. Hey, there's pass interference. Let's go to Dean Blandino and see what he thought of that. He got invited to that wedding. What was he doing there?
2: Does he have a relationship with Jason Kelce from television?
0: They must. That must be it. But Will Compton was mad he didn't get an invite, and Dean Blandino did. Those rules analysts, I don't have a lot of patience for them.
29: I have a feeling I know the
2: Brad,
29: answer
2: if you got
29: to this,
2: invited
29: but
2: to
29: I want
2: to
29: know.
2: If you got invited to Taylor Swift's wedding and you had to basically you got to make all the arrangements to get to New York and all that, are you going?
29: I was just getting ready to ask both of you guys, and I think, here's my prediction. Matt Ravis, the answer is yes. Mark Rogers, the answer is no. For me, it's not that I wouldn't want to go to New York and make the arrangements for myself. I just have no interest in going. I don't want to go to somebody I know's wedding, much less Taylor Swift's wedding. And they said it was like 5 hours long or something. So, no, I'm not in.
0: Oh, that's too long.
25: Five hours. That's not even accurate. It went from, it, what? It was supposed to start at like 5 p.m. their time, and they had like a permit that said it was going to last through like 4 in the morning.
0: So it's really a lot longer than that. Yeah, not good.
29: Well, I was trying to be generous with the time accounting. I don't know how long it actually went. But, no, I'm not interested in that. Matt, I think that you would go just because it's Taylor and Travis. And I think Mark is probably
0: my wife would either. Kill me if I didn't go. She's a huge Swiftie. Yeah. I mean.
29: Okay. And Mark, then, are you going?
4: No. No, I don't think so.
0: I would go, but I mean, that's too long. That's way too long for a wedding. That's why we made our vows like 20 minutes long, 15 minutes long, or that part of the ceremony so everybody else could party. I'm sure there was a lot of nonsense going on there.
4: You saved somebody a heat stroke by shortening the vows.
0: So you could get in there and hydrate during the cocktail hour. Yeah, straight up. All right, tell your friends, tell your family. Scientists have concluded,
25: this
0: Mark
25: is my
0: and Brad,
25: favorite.
0: That cannibalism is bad for your health.
25: Really?
0: Yes, cannibalism, not good for your health. Michael Misiak of the University of Wroclaw and Peter Tursek of the University of Prague used a mathematical model to show that it can cause population collapse, illnesses in those who eat other people. So there, like, for example, there are people in Papua New Guinea who eat and cook, or the other way around, cook and eat their deceased relatives because they think they're freeing the spirit of the dead person. That is not good. That is why we have the taboos. Because it turns out cannibalism, not good for you. Those are the things we know now in 2026.
29: Well, I'll tell you this. Not only am I not going to Taylor Swift's wedding, but if I ever get invited to a funeral in Papua New Guinea, I'm out on that too.
25: Why did they need a mathematical formula for that?
0: That they'd use their math. They need to use their math. At least you know it'll be catered.
29: I could have told you that was bad without it. Gazentus.
0: Yeah, we all knew that to be the
25: case.
0: You,
25: me, and the whole world.
0: Absolutely. A couple more here. United Airlines is facing a lawsuit over window seats that don't have windows. Has that ever happened to you? Or you get a window seat?
29: The last flight that I was on, and I was on sports, and I kind of joked with the lady about it, but I was sort of irritated. My window seat, it's not much the window, but...
0: Sounds like we are...
4: Where did Brad went bye-bye.
0: He went out the window.
4: I don't know, man. I mean, a window seat means there should be a window there, I think. But, I mean, Brad was, I think, was getting ready to say, is that you get a little bit more room because you can lean against the area where the window was supposed to be. So, I do like the window seat.
0: I like the window seat,
4: too. I would be upset if there was no window there.
0: I don't need the window, though. I just need somebody not crawling over me three times during the flight.
4: Uh-huh. Well, that's good.
0: It's not good at all. Not good whatsoever. Two more here for you, Mark Rogers. Berlin drug dealers are now employing some novel tactics to try to get some new customers. They are now leaving free, quote, starter packs right in people's mailboxes. They have upgraded their customer acquisition strategy. They used to have business cards, and they used to have lamppost stickers. Now they're just going to put the free samples of a vial of cocaine, small bag of weed, ketamine, hash, and even an unidentified yellow pill. All of those could be directly in your mailbox next time you look, if you are in Berlin.
4: Yeah, I don't know. How do they... I mean, you would think that their marketing targeting would be a little bit more specific than just the random mailbox, but maybe that the product is so good that it's just going to work, no matter what.
29: I don't want ketamine showing up like a Valpak in my mailbox.
0: You want it coming out otherwise?
29: Well, I mean, I want to know the provenance of it, I think, if I were going to do that.
0: Sure, absolutely.
4: Do you go through the Valpak, Brad, or do you just dump it?
29: I tried to arrange with my mailman just to throw it straight into the recycle bin, and he said he couldn't do that. So, no, I do not go through it.
0: Yeah, it turns out that's a felony, isn't it?
29: You see, I had some kind of... I don't know if it was just a way to lose his job or if it was illegal, but yeah, he would not throw it straight into the recycle bin for me.
4: If you had, I mean, if you made a deal with the mailman, I wouldn't think that they should fire him over that. I mean,
0: no, they shouldn't. But you're not supposed to like destroy mail, are you? I think that would be where they would get you.
29: I would think if the mailman was dating, even though he had a girlfriend, he was dating the postmaster's sister, I wouldn't think that would be a fireable offense either. But San Antonio Spurs say otherwise.
0: That's a good point. Way to bring that full circle. Last one here for you. I know Mark loves stuff like this, especially. There have been, washing up on Australia's beaches, mysterious metallic orbs. Nobody knows how they came up in Queensland, Australia. Six mysterious metallic spheres that look straight out of a science fiction movie are now washing up.
25: They're calling them space balls.
0: They are. Well, it's a great movie. But they are. How'd you know they were from space, by the way? How'd you know they were from space?
25: I don't know. That's just what the article said.
0: All right. So you're cheating. These are from space, by the way. They are space junk. Not nearly as cool as some sort of UFO that has crash landed on the beach, though.
29: So what, do they get tumbled around in the ocean and turn into orbs and then wash up onto the shore? How are they round?
0: You might think that they're, like, because of the shape, yeah, there'd be, like, some alien artifact or, like, some top-secret military deal or something weird, some setup for a movie. It turns out all of these private companies and space agencies around the world for governments are launching these satellites, and they're falling apart. And as they fall apart, they start to deposit this junk back onto our Earth, which will become more and more common. Rocket propellant is what it is.
4: That's interesting. Yeah,
29: I'm thankful you did not find the story of Snake the Bigfoot hunter who claims to have DNA evidence of Bigfoot, because Mark and I are going to talk about that later.
0: If I had seen that, that would have definitely been included.
25: Just to annoy you guys.
0: Yeah, absolutely. Absolutely. All right, thanks for humoring me on that one. This is The Drive on the Sports Animal. Brad Copeland, tell me about Hook and Reel.
29: Hook and Reel here for lunch. 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
4: 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We got six locations across the metro area. We are here today in Edmond at 111 South Kelly. I doubt you can come up and see me today. We're upstairs above the car wash, which is cool. I get to see all the cars go through to get washed. But make sure you sign up and get the great deal that they've got going on here at Tommy's.
25: You should take before and after pictures.
0: The vehicles or Mark going through? Let's see Mark go through. Let's see Mark in his ivory tower. All right, we'll be right back on the Sports Animal.
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10: Thanks for hanging with us today on this Friday. We are about 5 minutes away from the official start of the Middle of the Day show. Copeland is with us. He's at Hook and Reel, I-40 MacArthur. Mark is in Edmond today at Tommy's Express, location off of Kelly. Any interest in playing collegiate fantasy football from either of you? 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
11: Oh, heck yeah. Why not? I mean, I think that would be a lot of fun.
10: I think we ought to do it. I think we ought to have like a little
11: it's
10: league.
11: It's a challenge.
10: Where you have a couple listeners participate. It'll be difficult.
12: I think it's
13: there's a lot of teams.
12: I think
13: out
12: it's
13: there.
12: A lot more complicated to try and do college fantasy for a variety of reasons than it is the pros.
10: Now, there's some restrictions here. It's only, as I understand it, the power conference schools. So no group of five, only power four players. I think that actually, I mean, it stinks a little bit because there's some guys in Power 4 who are going to put up stupid numbers, but that player pool just becomes way too big at that point in time. So I don't hate that at all. Drafts open August 3rd. Scoring starts with week one on September the 3rd. So,
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14: Just go for it?
10: That'd be like if you're the Bills going up against the Browns. They do allow that. But if you are you can't pick like North Texas, any North, that's a bad example because all their players are in Stillwater. But yeah, you can't do that. I would guess Jeremiah Smith would be the guy who would go number one in these drafts.
12: Is part of the process you have to manage the NIL budget for your team as well?
10: No, none of that there. Though that could be fun.
13: Do you have two quarterbacks? Do you have, what's the roster?
10: Here's the default settings. One quarterback, two running backs, two wide receivers, one tight end, two flexes. You start a defense. And they also have, Mark, here, a team offense. The team offense, you play a unit. So they reward efficient, high-scoring units that minimize mistakes, play at a high level for 60 minutes, and that includes second stringers and freshmen who are

0: salting away games in the fourth quarter. So touchdowns, field goals, wins, those get you points. Turnovers are very costly. You start a team offense. That's kind of weird.
1: That's weird, because what if your team offense is playing against a guy that's got members of your team offense on it? That would just kind of cancel out. So I don't know about that. I'd have to think about the option there.
0: It's kind of like when you have a quarterback and you're going against the receiver who he's throwing to.
1: I would feel pretty good about picking any of those Oklahoma State guys. Caleb Hawkins, Drew Messemaker, Wyatt Young.
0: Those guys are going to go real high. For OU, it's Satania. He would be the first guy off the board for me.
1: I agree. Special teams, you get the chance to score maybe some touchdowns there. And he should benefit from a boost in the receiving core from what they've had come into the portal.
0: Then Mateer with his running, that could be interesting. Wyatt Young also getting drafted really high along with Hawkins and Messemaker. I would assume so. Either of you guys ever...
1: Who's going to run the ball this year?
0: Yeah. Need to.
1: They didn't go out and recruit all those tight ends for no reason.
0: No, those guys, Beers, and who's the other kid? Hanson? There's one more transfer that they got there. That is what I'm very excited to see, is like a functional run game using those guys, these pass-catching tight ends, like Kanick last year. It was a nice experiment. He's obviously a great athlete, but you were never trusting him to go in and try to hold up somebody off the edge.
1: Right.
0: So, no, totally by that. Either of you guys been to Grand Junction? That's where I'm headed tomorrow, Colorado.
2: I just was in Grand Junction not that long ago.
0: Really?
2: That's where my man Anthony, happy birthday, V-Hill, that's where he's from.
0: I knew he's from Colorado. I didn't know Grand Junction. I need to get some recommendations from him. But, yeah, I'll be there. I'll miss the first half of next week. We'll be there. So,
2: are you going to go over to Moab?
0: I don't think so. How far of a drive is that?
2: Hour and a half, maybe.
0: That's not bad. Yeah. I know we're going to go to Aspen. I think that's about the same drive.
2: Yeah, I mean, there's a lot of cool stuff within a really relatively short driving distance. Black Canyon of the Gunnison is right there, which is beautiful. So, yeah, there's a lot of stuff to do there. Are you going for any specific reason or just to get into the mountains for a while?
0: No, Rachel's brother and his wife, she is out of her residency as an OBGYN and now has a real doctor job, and they're moving to Grand Junction now. So
2: okay.
0: we'll be helping them move, mostly just watching the two-year-old is basically what our task is, I think. So not a lot of plans.
1: No whitewater rafting?
0: Are you allowed to do that at 8 months pregnant? If you are, we can probably
1: I don't think so. She could take pictures, though.
0: She could. It'd be really good pictures. Probably not much hiking either, I would imagine, because of that, which I'm honestly fine with, because I know it's going to be hot here. It's supposed to be over 100 there, too, while we're there.
2: Oh, wow. So,
0: I don't know about the hiking.
1: Oh, man, that is hot.
0: All right, well, good talking with you guys. I'll talk to you later in the week next week. Brad, after this timeout, we'll tell you about Hook and Reel. That's where he's at today at I-40 in MacArthur. Mark is at Tommy's Express, the car wash. Edmund Kelly location, if you'd like to go see him. Jack Dever, excellent job today, man. Appreciate your help filling in today for Matt Meyer. Preston Poole, I believe, will be in next, and he'll be producing the Middle of the Day show with Mark and Brad. So don't go anywhere. Those guys are coming up next.
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18: For years, we've been talking about both the positive and negative effects of being on social media. And I would say, by and large, for older adults, social media is net positive. Not all positive, but net positive. Helps them keep in touch with friends and stay social. But for younger people, social media use, especially heavy use, tends to be net negative. In fact, according to this year's World Happiness Report, youth who use social media more than 5 hours a day reported a lower level of well-being. And researchers who study this sort of thing found that many teens wish these platforms didn't even exist, and yet they can't seem to stop using them. Experts we talked to largely suggested two things. Ideally, along with your friend group, take some time offline. Also, try to recurate your algorithm so it shows you posts that'll make you feel good. I'm Dr. Sanjay Gupta, helping you live a better life.
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1: Middle of the Day Show on a Friday. Mark and Brad hanging out with you. Preston Poole is in studio today. Brad's at Hook and Reel. 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I'm at Tommy's Express Car Wash, one of six locations in the metro area. We are at the Edmond location today, one of two, 111 South Kelly. And they've got some incredible deals going on. Their sweet deal of the week is next Friday. So at 8:20, You go to the Sports Animal website, you get a 3-month unlimited quality wash membership that's good for any of these locations. $29. 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And you feel really, I think you feel like you are a little bit better than everybody else when you pay $29 and you can get your car washed anytime you want. Has your car ever been in that area, Brad, where it's dirty but it's not dirty enough? And you kind of try to handicap the weather.
0: My car exists in that state. It's dirty.
1: But when you get yourself an unlimited membership, you just roll through that thing like you own the place.
0: Right.
1: I mean, and it's clean all the time. I mean, I think it's a difference. It's a difference maker. So,
0: well, here's the other thing: is even if you can't get one of these sweet deals, which if you can, that's a great deal. But my understanding is that they're offering a special 1-month membership for everybody, even if you can't get the sweet deal. So you definitely need to check it out.
1: You get right now your first month of unlimited washes totally free just by downloading the app.
0: I thought that
1: Tom
0: was the case,
1: Express
0: but I didn't want to say it and be wrong. But yeah, that's what I thought the deal was. So yeah, that's fantastic.
1: Yeah, you need to download the app today. Go to the App Store, Tommy's Express Car Wash. It's simple as that. How you been, man? I haven't talked to you in a while other than our morning visits on the cat.
0: You've been rolling, man. You've been rolling heavy like a baller. You've been in Dallas for the Big 12 media days. I'm good. I've been just hanging out.
1: Dallas, Washington, D.C., Raleigh-Durham, North Carolina area. And so it does, like, we're at the 10th of July. I mean, it just feel like, where did the 1st of July go? I mean, I was stuck back in June.
0: It went with you being a world traveler, or at least a United States continental traveler. And it's not over yet, because after next week, the week after next week, you're going to be at SEC Media Days.
1: Preston and I, we're going to be let loose on Ybor City. The SEC Media Days is right across the street. So,
0: now,
1: when
0: you,
1: is National
0: you,
1: Talk Like a Pirate Day?
0: I don't know, but you should definitely be in Ybor City on that day. Now, are you a fan of a Cubano sandwich? Seems like there might be something on a Cubano that you won't eat. You don't like pickles, right?
1: Light mustard, no pickles. Yeah, no pickles. And light mustard. Probably prefer to have the Cubano sandwich without the mustard or the pickles. But, yeah, I like the meat in there. Turkey.
0: Ybor City is the supposedly the creation point of the Tampa version of the Cubano, which is a little bit different than the South Florida Cubano.
1: What does the Tampa version have in it?
0: Well, one thing, I think that the Tampa version has salami on it, and I think they also put mayo on theirs. Miami, you get a true, what I consider a true Cubano is roast pork, ham, pickles, mustard on the press bread.
2: All right, so I'm reading here, guys. It says layered with mojo roasted pork, glazed ham, Swiss cheese, yellow mustard, dill pickles, and a key regional twist of Genoa salami.
0: Yeah, I don't need the salami.
1: Why would somebody want to go put mayonnaise on a sandwich like that and ruin it for everyone?
0: I don't know. Can't answer that for you.
1: In the late 1800s and the early 1900s, Ybor City became a hub for Cuban immigrants working in the cigar factories, and with them came one of Tampa's most legendary creations, the Cuban sandwich.
2: Well, guys, my grandmother is straight out of Havana, so I'm going to be fitting in well down there in Tampa.
0: The Miami Cubans, though, dispute the fact that the Cuban sandwich created in Tampa. And I don't know that either one of them necessarily is wrong. Like, they could have come up simultaneously for similar reasons. It's interesting, though, that they are different in the ways that they are between a Miami Cubano and a Tampa Cubano.
1: Things to do in Ybor City.
0: They used to have a great bar there called, I think it was the Crow Bar, but I think it recently shut down.
1: Why did it shut down? I mean, like,
0: financial reasons, I think.
1: Well, that's no good.
0: I know.
1: The dollhouse was in Fort Lauderdale, according to Motley Crue. I don't know what was there. In the
0: That's right.
1: Tampa. Preston and I wouldn't. We won't go to a place like that anyway. So
0: no, why would you?
1: Nope, they don't take the company credit card with a minimum of $50, a maximum of $50. So we can't do that. Can't do that.
0: This, no, it looks like the Crowbar is still open. I thought I read that it was closing down, but maybe they got saved somehow.
1: They had an infusion of cash?
0: Oh, it says it's closing permanently on July 31st of 2026.
1: Holy cow, we can
0: go. Lease, you can be one of the last to go. The expiration of their lease, rising operating costs, and aggressive competition from Live Nation.
1: So it's a music venue, huh?
0: Well, I mean, it's a bar with live music, yeah.
1: Okay. No, that looks pretty cool. We'll have to go in there late at night. We'll be working, man. There'll be a lot of work to do. A lot of work going on. We got a little tennis. I watched some of the match this morning. I watched a great match yesterday with Coco Gauff, who had a great chance to win, and she did not. Was unable to pull that off. We've got Djokovic going against Sinner right now. We have an update on that match. Uh-oh, Sinner is working over Djokovic so far, 4-4 and up 2-1 in the third set. So
0: couldn't happen to a nicer guy. I just cannot get fired up for the tennis. I when I was a kid, when it was, you know, that earlier era with big stars, Bjorn Borg and Jimmy Connors and those guys, I loved watching Wimbledon. But I think it's one of those things that there's more to do now, and so I can't get interested in it.
1: I watched some of the matches. I mean, it's been we got a great soccer match this afternoon. We got the British Open next week.
0: Story.
1: Sure. Do you factor into this in who you will be rooting for this afternoon between Belgium and Spain as to the fact that the Belgian team beat the United States?
0: That's what I was saying to Matt Ravis earlier. Like, I'm not mad at the Belgians beating the U.S. I thought the U.S. just looked like garbage. For a variety of reasons, but I'm not holding that against the Belgians. Now, I don't think they're going to win. I think Spain is one of the elite teams in the tournament. And then Matt Ravis did reveal that he had a little financial interest in Spain winning. But I'm not spiteful towards the Belgians at all.
1: I think France is going to win the tournament. The semifinal match, if it is France and Spain, that will be that's a really, really good matchup. It's going to be in Dallas. So that will be huge. I know Argentina is on the other side, but Argentina has just skated. I mean, they have escaped the last two matches.
0: So Dallas
1: Cape
0: is
1: Verde
0: where
1: put a fear into them, and then you had the Egypt match. I mean, it's still that was an improbable result for Argentina to score that many goals that late in that match.
0: So Dallas is where Shakira and Justin Bieber and all those people are going to be performing at halftime.
1: That is not in Dallas. That will be in New York at the final.
0: Oh, okay. Oh, the final. Okay. All right.
1: The real final. Yes. I don't know. I think in soccer it is. I mean, it's. I think to me the difference in these teams are kind of like the Richter scale. It's not like, you know. While Belgium looked really, really good against the United States, Spain is going to make them look kind of like they made the United States look.
0: Yeah.
1: These best teams in the world, it'll be hard.
0: Towards the Belgians for the U.S. loss?
1: No, absolutely not. No, I'm not.
0: I mean, there were so many things that the U.S. did not do well in that, and I think perhaps I got lulled into thinking the U.S. was better than they were by the level of competition that they had been beating early on. But there was nobody on the U.S. squad that I thought this guy didn't deserve to lose because he played his ass off. I just thought collectively they did not play well in that match.
1: They were awful. We were brutal. I mean, to get everybody so fired up, I mean, Preston could tell you where we were in Dallas. We went to first place to watch the match, and there was no place to sit, stand, big bar. Second place we went to, it was so busy that we had a waitress quit in the middle of her shift.
0: Awesome. I went to with some buddies to Bush League and watched that match.
1: Yeah.
0: and it was packed, and everybody was into it. It was great, except for the depression at the end when the United States played as play as they did and lost. It was disappointing. But, I mean, even during the match, when the U.S. would show a little bit of a sign of life, the place was just fired up. They've done a really good job of building that in the thing there. I was really impressed with it.
1: Well, whether it was in the game against Belgium or this game today, the ass whipping is coming. Was coming. I mean, it was at some point in time was going to happen.
0: Right.
1: So there are a lot of neophytes, I think, to this U.S. soccer thing, and they parlayed it with the 250th anniversary of the United States becoming a country. And a lot of patriotism there, and there was expectations just went completely out the window.
0: I talked about this a little bit with you earlier. I read a piece earlier this week that was talking about the United States cannot expect to be a factor in the World Cup until they change their youth development system. And there's a really interesting piece in the world, in the Wall Street Journal today about Haaland. About the player Haaland from Norway and his development in the system that they have. And the point of it, and the headline of the story is Haaland grew up playing a vastly different type of youth sports than we have in the United States. The headline is, "This nation breaks every rule of U.S. youth sports and built a World Cup monster." And they're talking about the way that these kids were developed. There were 40 kids on the team that he played with that was all about getting better, having fun, and enjoying the process. And out of those 40, 35 of them continued to play into adulthood on soccer. Now, it's Norway, so it's different. But I think that there's a valid point to be made that if the U.S. wants to be considered a player in soccer in the World Cup, that it probably does need to be looked at differently. There's no logic behind the fact that these countries that have such a history of playing soccer and it being the premier sport, a lot of them are so small that even with the choice of every kid in the country, their talent pool is still smaller than the United States. And so the United States clearly is doing something that is not developing the talent at the level that they need to be competitive.
1: Yeah. But it's important in those countries. And so nobody in Cape Verde turns on the television to see the Falcons play the Panthers. Basketball is becoming a little bit different. But you made a great point this morning when we were talking on the CAD about how, Europeans – in the NBA in the 90s, they were nowhere or near playing in that sport, but they were able to replicate for basketball what they did for soccer. And 30 years later, they're Europeans all over the place.
0: Yeah. Some of the best players in the league are European now.
1: I mean, it is true that you go through and a European in a situation there where they have an academy, they're going to give you a scholarship early on. They want you to be a part of their academy, and you to become a superstar. That only benefits them. But here in the United States, you've got to spend all this money to go to different tournaments, to get noticed, and all of those type of things when it's mostly happening on the weekends. But I am so much for, an education that leads you into a career path. And I'm not against a college degree. I think you learn a lot and mature and do things, and it teaches you how to deal with stuff that you don't necessarily like to do. But if you're a great athlete at 8 years old and you want to go to a soccer academy, you're going to learn some other things too, but you're going to train to become an elite athlete. I have no issue with that.
0: Well, we're doing it with basketball and football. Baseball's a little bit different, but we're definitely doing it with football and basketball. And the idea that there is soccer is worldwide the most revenue-generating sport out there. Now, the number would be different because of, like, the United States, there's so much money here that it skews football and basketball. But there's no denying that just in sheer numbers, soccer is the most popular sport in the world. And so the idea that there is not somebody that thinks that they can create a system that would make the United States more competitive and still be able to make money off of it just doesn't fly to me. Now, your point that you made countering what I talked about with the European development system in basketball was that in the United States, everything is basically tied to your education. And so it would have to be restructured education-wise for it to be similar to what they do in Europe. But, I mean, they're clearly doing something at these basketball and football academies that are making them work. So you would think that there would be a place for a soccer version of that somewhere here.
1: No, I for sure think that that's something that could happen. But you just have to undo the infrastructure that's already been built up and is in place, which is difficult to do. We have some breaking news from the world of college basketball. Preston, would you like to spill the beans?
2: Yeah, this is from Joe Tipton of On3. Mike Boynton has agreed to a two-year contract to be the next head coach at Michigan.
0: Wow. Well, we talked about this when it was announced that he was going to be the interim guy, and I asked you, Mark, about the possibility of him being the guy, and you weren't real high on it. And, you know, for a team that just won a championship, that's an interesting hire for them. I mean, I got no problems with Mike Boynton, but it's not like he set the world on fire at OSU in terms of his coaching. He did really well recruiting, but that's kind of shocking news to me that he's officially going to be the guy.
1: I mean, it's very similar to the football hire that they made, and it didn't work out. Now, I think Mike Boynton is a salt of the earth dude. I mean, like, I'm not trying to compare him to what happened with Moore, but great guy, will be incredible as the face of the program. I mean, I just don't see him coaching solid offensive basketball. Like OSU, they were just such a mess. Had some talented players on those teams, but they had no offense and no offensive game plan whatsoever. And I do know a little bit from what I've been told by people that were going on behind the scenes there that it wasn't happening, and there was a reluctance to delegate. Like, a lot of people will be like, okay, it's fine. All you can do is get a couple assistants, and one guy can do this, and another guy can do that, and he can be the head coach, and that's going to be fine. Unless he's learned from the time at Oklahoma State that that's something that he needs to do, he's not going to do it.
0: Well, and maybe part of the hire is, I mean, this is so new that we don't know a whole lot about it, but maybe part of the hire is that he's going to bring in somebody that can – pick up the slack in some of the deficiencies that he's shown in his coaching so far.
1: If you, I mean,
0: so either he's going to prioritize, and or he gets somebody that can help with that.
1: If you don't do that on your own, then I don't think you're going to do it if somebody tells you to do it. Like, yeah, you have to have the kind of the come to Jesus meeting to think that, right? I mean, like, I think that there's a learning curve for a lot of coaches, is that not everybody's good at all things. I mean, I think Brent Venables went through some of that at OU.
0: 100%.
1: With hiring somebody to coordinate the defense and going back to calling it on his own. But I think that he's learned enough that we don't talk about game management in Norman all the time now. I mean, so it's Mike Boynton is capable of doing that, but I think that there were times at Oklahoma State where people were pushing him to do something like that, and it didn't happen.
0: Well, it's also –
1: I just think
0: like
1: if Michigan – you're dropping off a significant amount from Dusty May to Mike Boynton.
0: Well, I think chances were they were going to be dropping off no matter who they got. It was not going to be Dusty May. But the thing about Mike Boynton that you got to remember is it's not like he's got a full resume of head coaching experience. So maybe he did learn the right lessons from what went wrong at OSU for him, and this is another chance for him to reset. Listen, I don't hate the hire. I think he's a really likable guy, and he's clearly a good recruiter. But to your point, there were clearly deficiencies there when it came to the X's and O's part of his coaching.
1: All right, I hope so. We've got a couple other recommendations for things that Preston and I can do when we go to St. Pete coming up in a few weeks, so we'll examine those and much more. Brad will tell us about Hook and Reel when we come back. I'm here today at Thomas Express Car Wash. 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
3: Westwood One Sports presents this World Soccer Update. Another World Cup quarterfinal game coming up in a couple of hours. It's Spain and Belgium, and then two more games tomorrow, starting with Norway and England. In World Cup qualifying games, Norway's Erling Haaland scored 16 goals in 8 games, and he has very much continued it in the World Cup.
4: Let's be honest, to score 7 goals for Norway in the World Cup is quite special. So I don't have words. It's difficult to put words in what I'm feeling, what I'm doing, you know, because it is unreal. And I need to pinch myself sometimes in the arm because it's big, you know.
3: 7 goals in just 4 World Cup games was one game he didn't play. And Lionel Messi has the record, 21 goals. Kylian Mbappe has 20 when it's all said and done. Howling may own all the records. John Stanshauer, Westwood One Sports.
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17: A better life with Dr. Sanjay Gupta.
18: A colleague of mine went to a meeting of the primetime seniors the other week. There are programs like this all over the country for people in their 60s, 70s, 80s, and beyond to stay active. It's not just something to keep older folks busy. It helps to keep their bodies in shape and their brains sharp. Showing up with a good attitude is a must, and research shows that having the right mindset actually does lead to better physical aging. So if you need some suggestions to boost your positivity, experts we talked to recommended focusing on goals which can boost your confidence. Practice gratitude, they said. One of the seniors my colleague met told her that just waking up in the morning is, quote, better than the alternative. That's true. Focus on the things you can control. Diet and exercise, and very importantly, surround yourself with positive people, because that can be contagious. I'm Dr. Sanjay Gupta, helping you live a better life.
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0: All the way through this place, 2 o'clock, is the Spain-Belgium bout in the World Cup. So if you want to come in and watch that, you can grab a bite to eat. Happy hour will be starting at 8 o'clock tonight, Friday and Saturday. It's from 8 to close, Monday through Thursday, 2 until 7. So any day of the week, if you're looking for a great meal and a great time, come to Hook and Reel at I-40 in MacArthur.
1: Are you familiar at all with the Terrion Arnold case in the NFL?
0: You're going to have to remind me because I'm off the top of my head, my answer is no, but I may just not be remembering.
1: All right. He is the cornerback for the Lions that got cut after he was accused of armed robbery and kidnapping. This was in the Tampa area, by the way.
0: Yeah, I do remember this story now.
1: Yeah, he is. So when he went to the Lions, he was going to have to wear an ankle monitor. I mean, there's been a judge in this case. It's really granted him quite a bit of freedom. And so there was a ruling that he's not need to wear a GPS tracker as a condition of his release to try out for some other teams. But, I believe it was The Athletic. It may have been ESPN, but there was a really long-form journalistic piece on him. I mean, this guy got an Airbnb, and to quote my mom, I mean, it was a full-fledged den of iniquity. had a lot of drugs and, I mean, just people coming and going all hours of the day. I was in a fairly nice neighborhood with a lot of older people, I guess, and so it drew a lot of attention. But somebody had stolen $500,000 from him, and somebody had stolen a lot of jewelry and things like that. Well, instead of going to the police, which is probably something that they couldn't necessarily do, because who knows how that money was obtained, if they just decided they would perform a little main justice, you know. And they lured these two guys, one that were kind of part of the comings and goings of the party at the house, that was a driver, and they had a couple of girls telling them to meet him there for some of the oldest profession, and they ended up pistol whipping them, kidnapping them, holding them hostage. And the guys said, hey, we don't have your money. You know, it wasn't us. And so they ended up filing charges. I mean, the crazy stuff about Terrion Arnold is played at Alabama. Nick and Terry Saban wrote letters to the judge talking about what a great kid he was and how, just caught up in the wrong crowd. So anyway, I don't know. I mean, we'll see what happens to him at trial. If we'll be able to push the blame off on other people that were kind of involved in this, but it shows you what running around with the wrong crowd can get you into.
0: Well, how many times have we heard those stories? I mean, you go back you hear stories like that of guys that have an opportunity and yet, you know, out of an obligation to people they grew up with or the area that they grew up with, they wind up falling in with the wrong people, and it drags them. Not only does it drag them down, it drags them out of the opportunities that they had. I mean, okay, so the judge is saying you don't have to wear an ankle monitor, but don't you think teams are going to be hesitant? He's going to have to prove himself above and beyond before a team is going to want to make the investment and the gamble on the future that he could provide them. It's unfortunate all the way around.
1: Yeah, it is. But I think that he's gonna come out of this at least before there's some kind of discipline handed out by the courts. It's not going to be that big of a setback for him.
0: It reminds would you me like a to little talk- bit of what ultimately O.J. Simpson went to jail for. Because they did the same thing, a little frontier justice.
1: They had a bunch of
0: memorabilia and stuff, and they went in armed into that hotel room in Las Vegas, and that's what, you know, dude arguably got away with murder, and he went to prison because he took a gun with his buddy to go get his memorabilia back.
1: Watching the show on Apple TV called Maximum Pleasure Guaranteed, and you just sit there and you, like, scream at the TV. There's a little bit of situation like this. Like, what are you doing? Like, you're trying to do this on your own. Why don't just let the authorities handle it, you know? This is going to work out poorly. Going to work out poorly for you. Let's go to Jansen. What's up, Jansen?
3: Hey, guys. I have a question for you on the you guys are talking about the soccer academies, you know, that kind of stuff coming over, you know, here, and if that, you know, kind of helped. But my question to y'all is, does that not seem kind of like an impossible feat in our country because of how selfish and involved the parents want to be in controlling every outcome of their kids' life at the young age and reaping the benefits of the profits that they bring in? And I just want to get y'all's opinion on that and just kind of see what your thoughts are and take it off the air. Thank you.
1: Very simply, my answer would be yes, it's impossible. Yes.
0: Well, my immediate response, though, is somehow in football and basketball, these academies are working at the level that they are. So I don't know that it's going to be that much different if a kid is good enough. Yeah, I mean, yeah, they're going to want to reap the financial rewards of it. But and we've yet to see, although there are some exceptions, we've yet to see that soccer is an easy pathway to making a lot of money in the United States for an athlete. But I think that where there's a will, there's a way. I mean, I think you're always going to be battling that issue of the parents.
1: Right. But again, it's just kind of very foreign to what we do in the United States. But sports, amateur sports, whatever that is now, has been shaken up so much in the last 5 to 10 years. It potentially would be a good time to handle that now. Because I don't know what college athletics is going to look like in the next 10 years.
0: Well, and in the U.S., it's not like soccer is a revenue sport for college athletics. So if those are somehow able to maintain, what are they going to look like? How much money is going to be there? And even at that, if you're that good, are you going to want to use that just to go play for a college education?
1: Mm-hmm. Yep. I'm with you on that. All right. I'm here today at Tommy's Express Car Wash. We are at 111 South Kelly Avenue in Edmond, right in the middle of Edmond. And great things going on. 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So they have 6 locations here in the Oklahoma City Metro, 2 in Edmond, 1 in the Village, 1 in Midwest City, 1 South OKC, and 1 in Mustang. Come by and see us here today and get your car washed. We will return with more in the middle of the day show on a Friday. 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
0: Middle of the day show on a Friday. Brad is at Hook and Reel. I'm here at Tommy's Express Car Wash. It's going to be the sweet deal of the week next Friday, 8:20. The Big 12 has signed a deal with Monster Energy, $20 million deal, which $20 million for one season. That seems like it's a little ridiculous. Those that are for the deal are just saying, hey, that's $1,250,000 that schools wouldn't have, but it seems like the Big 12 is giving a lot to Monster for $20 million.
19: Well, I mean, the obvious question that begs to be asked from that is, how much demand was there for the kind of deal that Monster got with them? And if it's not very high, I mean, we're talking about the Big 12. If it's, you would think that even at that, Big 12 is not going to command as much money as the Big 10 or the SEC. You would think that there would be more money in a deal. But if nobody's clamoring for that kind of a deal, why wouldn't the Big 12? Wouldn't you rather have all of something than or some of a lower deal than all of nothing?
0: This is a very, very, very bad portend for the Big 12. I mean, $1.25 million will not pay a quarterback on your roster to be considered in the top half of the league. So, to me, if you're the Big 12 and you're trying to stay on the same block as the Big 10 and the SEC, you're trying to keep eyes on the product, and yet a significant naming rights deal for your marquee products, men's basketball, football, women's basketball, in a naming rights deal that is only going to give you $20 million that you need, that you don't have, but in the economics of the sport that's going on in other places, that just tells you how desperate the Big 12 is. Nobody from the Big 12 is going to tell you that, but that is, to me, signals this league is in big trouble.
19: This is the conundrum that you find yourself in when you allow college athletics to become what it's become. And I'm not complaining. I'm not saying that the SEC and the Big Ten aren't putting a better product on the field than the Big 12 is, but I'm saying I think that is the reality that you live in when you have that disparity of finances involved in it. I think this was probably the best deal that the Big 12 could get. That's what I was saying. So are you going to take that deal, or are you going to stand on principle and say, no, we're worth more than that, and take nothing? So I'm not trying to pass judgment on one side or the other than saying I think that is what the market is valuing the Big 12 at, and that circles back to your point of that's a conference that's in trouble.
0: Yeah. No, I know. I mean, if you look at the numbers of television viewership for last year, I mean, the games involving the SEC and the Big Ten are almost in all of those top spots. So what this league needs more than anything else is relevant games, really relevant games. And they're having grenades lobbed at them all the time. I mean, Steve Sarkisian said that the Texas JV team could win all of the games that Tech has scheduled this year. And the conference is kind of at odds with Tech, which is the golden boy for football. I mean, if Tech would win a national championship, that would do a ton for the Big 12, I think, in terms of the relevance of the league.
19: But
0: if
19: you're
0: Tech
19: still
0: runs
19: gonna
0: through
19: have
0: the
19: people.
0: Big 12 undefeated and all that, that's great. But if they're good enough to win a national championship, who cares about what the schedule is?
19: you're still going to have people like Sark and Big Ten and SEC people saying, well, if I had to play the schedule that they did during the regular part of the season, I could roll through the playoff as well if I'm even remotely as good. I don't think this is a question that there is a simple answer to. And, I mean, I think it comes down to what are the priorities of college athletics going to be? Because the market is what the market is. And if the market says this is what the Big 12 is worth, it's hard to argue against that when nobody else is stepping up and saying, well, wait a minute, we'll give $25 million for it. Like, that's the way the market works. If somebody says, I'll give you this. It's like an auction. I'll give you this much. Well, if he'll give you that much, I'll give you this much more. It ended at $20 million.

0: is the natural evolution into the teams that could cut the mustard, making it into the Big Ten or the SEC, and the other teams being relegated down to something lesser. I mean, maybe an Oklahoma State, certainly a Texas Tech, teams like that. Miami, Clemson could find their way into one of these two power conferences, and everybody else is going to have to figure out what kind of world they're going to live in. I mean, I really think that's what we're seeing, and this is just one other instance of proof of this is where college football is going.
1: Big 12 needs some magic to happen. Very good in basketball. I mean, I think the things that they should kind of be pointing to is basketball, and because I do think that there's a chance that the sports of basketball and football go different ways. That football, you've got so many teams playing football. There are schools that I think can afford to pay a basketball roster and generate some money in that sport. And the Big 12 is one of the best basketball leagues out there. It's not playing third chair, fourth chair the way that it is in football.
2: Well, guys, I, for one, have enjoyed the Monsters partnership with the Big 12.
1: They were handing it out. I mean, it was free-flowing. Free-flowing. All the Monsters that you could have. And poor Kale, I would think of a man that's been on the planet for 54 years, as he has, that he would understand that drinking four or five of those is going to put him in a bad way. So,
0: how many did you have, Preston?
2: I only had one each day, so I limited myself because I knew I would not be going to sleep if I had more than one.
1: We even had people stop by the table and say, oh, no, my dad told me not to drink those. I've never had one. So,
0: and I wonder if Kale was powering through four or five of them a day.
1: Kale kept going back, and I know if they would, every once in a while at a media event, they will throw out like a freezer of like ice cream sandwiches and stuff like that. I would have no willpower. I mean, I could go back for unlimited amounts of those things, even though I know it's not, you know, good for me. I have one more thing to get into before we take a break here for the top of the hour. Are you guys getting spammed? Are you guys getting hit up with questions about Russell Westbrook returning to Oklahoma City next year?
0: No. But I mean, that's so unrealistic. I mean, are we talking about actually being on the roster, or are we talking about signing a 1-2-day deal and retiring as a Thunder player? Because that, I think,
1: we're not
0: is completely
1: about,
0: believable.
1: We're not talking about any of that. What I'm saying is the reason that this is happening is, remember when Russ came back, he's part of the investment group that is going to build the stadium,
0: right?
1: The soccer stadium.
0: Yeah, he was here for the groundbreaking a couple of weeks ago.
1: Yeah, so it is. Again, this is one of the reasons why AI has not taken over the planet yet, is those AI bots are retrieving that information, as in Russell Westbrook is returning to the Oklahoma City Thunder. Not that he just came back for the day to be in Oklahoma City to go over that situation. So if you ask AI about Russell Westbrook, it's that he's coming back to Oklahoma City.
2: Well, hey guys, on Facebook, I mean, all the olds, unfortunately, are just eating that stuff up.
0: Well, in the defense of the olds, and I don't include myself as one of these people that's completely gullible and susceptible to that, but in the defense of the people that do fall prey to it, they do a really good job of selling you that something. I mean, Facebook is nothing but rage bait now. Advertising and rage bait is all that there is on there, and they do a really good job of disguising all of this stuff as being something that's legit and not something that somebody is just completely making up.
1: I don't know what Russell Westbrook's future is going to look like, but it's not going to be here in an Oklahoma City Thunder uniform. So anyway, if you're following for that, or it's not a you problem, it's a they problem. But no, don't get excited about it. What's going on at Hook and Reel? Flounder
0: Hook and
1: basket.
0: Reel,
1: I'm glad that
0: lunch.
1: You decided to try that today.
0: Well, I mean, flounder is my other go-to, and I do love the flounder, but I get hooked on those chicken strips. They're so good that I'm here like once a month, and every time I'm here, I'm like, oh, yeah, I want those chicken strips. But flounder sounded good today, and it was delicious. And that is one of the things that you can get on their lunch menu for the lunch special. They've got all sorts of great po' boys, baskets, and boils. The baskets, you could get those chicken tenders, you could get flounder, you could get catfish, fried shrimp, fried oysters, or chicken wings. They also have an all-you-can-eat deal Monday through Thursday all day long that for one price, you could get pretty much everything that's on the menu. and as much of it as you can power.

0: through. So if you're looking to just load up, show up Monday through Thursday for the all-you-can-eat deal. Every day of the week, Monday through Friday, starting at 11 a.m. and continuing till 3 p.m., that lunch special starts at $10.99, and you could go up from there depending on how much you add to it. But always great meals. They've got great drink specials for the summertime months, so you could come in and enjoy all of that. Wimbledon is on. They're going to have the World Cup match on a little bit later on, so come in and enjoy a great meal and some great sports at Hook and Reel at I-40 MacArthur.
1: I will tell you more about Tommy's Express Car Wash when we return. Keep it locked in here on the Middle of the Day show on a Friday. 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
14: A better life with Dr. Sanjay Gupta.
15: Osteoporosis affects millions of people in the United States and around the world. It's a disease that basically causes someone's bones to become weak, brittle, and porous, which can increase their risk of fractures. Now, the good news here is there are things you can do other than, or in addition to, taking medications to prevent fractures before it's too late. One is to up your intake of calcium and vitamin D. You also want to eat more protein. One functional medicine dietitian told us that that helps build muscle, and if you're building muscle strength, then you are also building bone strength. You want to be mindful of your workouts. The best ways to build bone density, one therapist told us, are going to be resistance exercises like lifting weights, and also exercises that make your bones take a bit of an impact, such as jumping or even running, just loading the bones a little bit more. I'm Dr. Sanjay Gupta, helping you live a better life.
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0: Mark, Brad, Preston, hanging out with you on a Friday, Middle of the Day Show. Mark is at Tommy's Express Car Wash in Edmond. I am at Hook and Reel at I-40 MacArthur. Just met John from UConn. Said he was listening to us on the way over from Tulsa. Decided he'd pop in and have some lunch. He said, this is a quote from John from UConn. None of you guys look like what you sound like. He said, I knew that you were here, and I looked across the room. I said, who's that old bastard over there? And I said, well, John, you're not wrong, my man. I'm not saying that you're wrong. So you could come in and see this old bastard over here if you get a chance.
1: Nice. Nice.
0: All right, Mark. I'm going to tell you about Snake the Bigfoot Hunter later in the hour. But
1: why are you making me wait?
0: Well, I mean, we got to tease it a little bit. Off the top here, I want you to try and make this Caitlin Clark situation make sense to me. I know that multiple things can be true at the same time. I think that Congress writing a letter to the WNBA that they need to protect Caitlin Clark is a little bit much. But when I see this story that says that the other players in the WNBA, because the All-Star game in the WNBA is coming up before much longer, that the other players in the WNBA ranked her the 11th best guard in the league, what is the disconnect? Like, I know that she has done some things to make herself, I mean, I think she's fighting back on her own behalf, but I think it makes her a little less sympathetic in some ways. But there is no way that she's the 11th best guard in the WNBA. Is it just resentment from the way that she's been covered by the media? Is it resentment for the fact that she's going to come in and be this quote-unquote savior for the league? Like, what is it about the other players in the league that dislike her so strongly?
1: I mean, there could be – I'm going to have to take as a given that she is not the 11th best guard in the league, because I cannot name 10 other guards in the WNBA. I might be able to get close to that. I think that the sport has struggled significantly to get recognition over the course of its existence. And I do think that it is starting to gain merit from players in the NBA and paying more attention to it. And I think that we're at a stage right now that the WNBA is in the best spot that it's ever been in. But I do think that there's some outside factors in here going on based on just who Caitlin Clark is. That could be sexual orientation. It could be race. It could be other things. But I do think that there's an amount of jealousy in is that she's not the best player in the league, but she is by far the most paid attention to player in the league. And I,
0: well, the amount of,
1: I mean, I think,
0: go ahead.
1: I know it's not fair to her. I mean, it's not fair to her. I mean, I think also in a sense that it's not necessarily, I don't know what, you know, what she kind of does to, you know, to get away from that, but.
0: My question would be, is it her job to get away from that? Because, I mean, clearly there is something about her that resonates with people. It happened in college. And we're not talking, it's not like she's just a white savior player. I think this goes beyond race, although I think there is an element of the fact that she's a white player and she gets this attention that can create some resentment from some people. I'm not saying that it's completely without merit, but it's just so strange to me that, and again, I've talked about this before, like, I think what's good for everybody or what's good for an individual that benefits everybody is good for everybody. And I think that the attention that she's brought to the league, and I think they're making more money, they're getting better benefits, they've got better TV schedules than they had before. A lot of that is attributable to the desirability of watching Caitlin Clark. Does that mean she's the best player that's ever played in the WNBA? No, I don't think so. But the jealousy thing is really crazy. I mean, I kind of get it from the standpoint of nobody appreciated how good we were before she came along and brought these eyeballs. But at the end of the day, it's a net win for everybody if more people are watching the league. And so, yeah, I mean, she started to fight back some, and I don't find that super attractive, even though I understand it. And I don't mean attractive in a physical sort of way. I mean, it's not a characteristic that I really like seeing, but I do understand that her level of frustration, it's just an odd disconnect for me that she has done for that league what she's done, and yet there are so many people that still are so resentful of her for the exposure that she's brought to the league.
1: Yeah, I don't follow it enough. I mean, to really give, I think, great in-depth analysis on it. I mean, I did see the the flagrant foul that really wasn't called in the game, and she, you know, she's struggling with injuries, had to miss a good portion of last season, and so I don't think she's made the impact in the league that she did in Iowa. But I mean, she's not the poster child for the league, I'll put it that way, and I think that there's some resentment of that from the league.
0: But I see,
1: to make the league right.
0: What would make sense to me would be if the league were really kid-gloving her and giving her exceptions on lots of different things. I don't think the league has done that. As a matter of fact, I think the league has been, just like you said, that flagrant foul that wasn't called. I think the league has kind of leaned away from that more than they should have. But, again, I don't think that she's the best player in the league. There's the storyline that, like, oh, well, the team is winning games and she's not playing, that certain aspects of the media have sort of leaned into. But it just seems like it is – I have a hard time even comparing it to other stories in sports where you've seen someone that is such an outlier. And I don't mean outlier in a Malcolm Gladwell good kind of way. I mean somebody that just seems like such an outsider to the sport that she's actually done a lot of good for.
1: Yeah. No, that's true. I think she's done a lot of good for it. I think also, I think NBA players paying attention to it, tweeting about it, showing up for games and things like that. And I think that there are a lot of NBA players that have girlfriends in the league, some. I mean, and so it has gained, I think, a lot of exposure and credibility through the eyes of the endorsement of the NBA players, not the league, because the league has been behind it from the very beginning.
0: Yeah. No, I think that's – but I think that that's representative of the fact that women's sports, and specifically the WNBA, has become more high profile. I mean, we've seen ESPN rearrange their schedule so that they could try and highlight that because they see that more people are interested in it. I agree with you. It's not like I'm watching every game and following it religiously so that I can speak articulately to the whole thing and what's going on. I just find it amazing. There's no way that she's the 11th best guard in the league. Is she the best guard in the league? I don't know. I don't think so, probably. But I would be hard-pressed to say that she's lower than 4 or 5. And to say that she's 11th just seems like sour grapes.
1: Yeah.
0: All right, the other story that jumped out at me was this story about Bryce Harper and FanDuel. I don't know if you've seen any of this, but there's a lot of criticism being lobbed at FanDuel because they reached out and had Bryce Harper do a video for a guy that was one of their big customers who ultimately wound up losing like $1.5 million. And
1: ouch.
0: So, the story in Sports Illustrated, the headline is, how much blame does Bryce Harper deserve for the FanDuel scandal? And I mean, does Bryce Harper deserve any? I mean, I guess he did represent the interests of FanDuel if they reached out and asked him to do a video for this guy. But I don't think that makes him complicit in the fact that FanDuel made $1.5 million out of this guy's pocket for him from him losing wagers.
1: So why would I would think that would be something that Bryce Harper would pass on. I mean, FanDuel just says, hey, would you reach out to a guy and tell him thank you for losing all this money? I mean, that doesn't make very good sense to me for something that Bryce Harper would do.
0: I think what happened was, because the video was made back at the end of the year last year. So what I think happened was, this guy's a big fish for them. Kind of like you go to Vegas, you're a big spender. We're going to comp your room. We're going to send you to see U2 at the Sphere. We may even be able to get you backstage to go meet U2 at the Sphere because you're that big of a spender with us. So I think that they knew that he and his son were Phillies fans, Bryce Harper fans. So they got Bryce Harper. And I don't know what the relationship between Bryce Harper and FanDuel, if he has an endorsement deal with them. But they reached out to him to do this video, which he did. And then ultimately, the guy wound up losing $1.5 million through FanDuel. So the argument that the opposition to this is making is, hey, you were luring this guy in and giving him all these perks, and then it wound up costing him $1.5 million for him to get a video from Bryce Harper, basically.
1: Yeah. I guess that's – I don't know why. Why is anybody criticizing Bryce Harper for this?
0: That's what I'm saying. I don't know why they're criticizing him, except that he kind of becomes the face of this through default because he's the guy that made the video for the dude.
1: Yeah. I mean, it's not Bryce Harper's fault that the guy lost $1.5 million, you know?
0: Right. The same way that it wouldn't be Bono's fault if some Vegas casino got somebody into the Sphere and got to meet you too because they were a big spender at that casino and they lost a couple million dollars. I see it the same way, although it is easy that FanDuel reached out to Bryce Harper and got him to do this video. It's very simplistic to say, oh, well, you represented FanDuel in this thing and they took this guy for a bunch of money and they arguably took advantage of his gambling habits. I think it's absurd, but nonetheless, the story's out there.
1: We got all kinds of texts on the text line on the Caitlin Clark situation.
0: This story implies that they paid Bryce Harper about $1,000 to do the video, and that's another thing that people are complaining about. It's like, this guy's making X amount of dollars, $300-something million in the Major League Baseball, and he's going to take $1,000 to make a personalized video? I'll tell you this. I'd take $1,000 to make a video for somebody if you wanted to reach out to me.
1: I mean, Bryce Harper's in a little bit different tax bracket than we are, but I mean, that's still something pretty easy to do for $1,000. So,
2: well, guys, I'm looking at his Cameo page right now, and that's about what it costs to get a Cameo from him. So I'm assuming they probably just bought a Cameo from him.
0: And if that's the case, then even more reason why Bryce Harper shouldn't necessarily be the guy shouldering the blame for this. If he offers that service on Cameo and they said it's worth our $1,000 to get him to make the video and he did, that ain't his fault.
1: No. No, not at all.
0: Well, I'm baffled by it. Like I said, I mean, about half of what you see or two-thirds of what you see on social media is rage baited. These are the kinds of stories that are out there. But I just didn't understand why Bryce Harper was the guy that was being drug into this thing.
1: Yeah, I don't either.
0: I tend to believe that, like, it's on you. If you choose to gamble, and I think that you ought to have the freedom to be able to do it, if you choose to do it, you got to be a grown-up enough to accept the responsibility of losing.
1: There's no question about that. I mean, I don't know why everybody's trying to run to his defense, but.
0: So what are we getting on the text line in regards to Caitlin Clark?
1: Just a lot of explanation of what's going on there. So
0: anything that is relevant, that rings true to you?
1: No, a lot of simplistic answers there.
0: Okay. You know, it is weird, though, that Congress felt the need to write a letter to the WNBA and ask them to protect Caitlin Clark. Like, that's when's the last time you ever heard of that sort of thing happening? I think it's a great single instance.
1: It's a great campaign. If you're the 5th District of Iowa or whatever it is, and you represent all those Iowans that love Caitlin Clark, then by God, I'm fighting for her. Helps me get reelected.
0: You didn't happen to see Celebrity Family Feud last night, did you?
1: I watched Press Your Luck last night randomly, but I did not watch Family Feud, no.
0: All right, so Celebrity Family Feud last night on Channel 5 had, I think it was Channel 5, had AFC versus NFC Super Bowl winners. And the NFC team, no, the AFC team, the AFC team was playing for the Mel Blount Foundation, and Mel Blount was on the team. When's the last time you saw Mel Blount?
1: In his 1978 Topps card.
0: He is almost 80 years old, and you would think that dude was about 40. He was rocking a cowboy hat. He had his Hall of Fame jacket on. He looked fantastic. And there were younger, way younger guys than him. I mean, there were guys like Hines Ward was on that team. Ray Lewis was the captain of that team. And then the NFC had, Isaac Bruce, I think. I'm trying to remember who were on there. I couldn't believe how good Mel looked.
1: That's awesome. I mean, it's not usually the way that it works, but that's fantastic. Now, are they going to have more of this? Is it going to be on the next couple of nights?
0: I don't know if they're going to do more sports people or not. It's on once or twice a week, so they do it all the time. But usually it's like, the stars of Scrubs take on the stars of Friends or something like that. And this was the first one that I can remember. I did see some wrestlers on there one time, but this is the first one I'd seen any NFL people.
1: I would probably fade the wrestlers on a Family Feud, depending on who they're going to go up against. I don't know.
0: Well, they were going up against other wrestlers, so that was that was the upshot for them.
1: I hear you.
0: Hard to handicap when you've got two of the same type of groups.
1: Mm-hmm. That's I'm sure that's true.
0: Tell me what's happening at Tommy's.
1: In Oklahoma, your car does not stay clean for long. 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But you got to be listening to next Friday at 8:20. And you should all know how the sweet deal of the week works anyway right now. So anyway, Tommy's, 6 locations here in the Oklahoma City metro area.
0: When you roll in with that membership, do they make you feel like that scene in Goodfellas where they walk them through the kitchen and put the table down front? Like you're a complete baller at that point, right?
1: Yeah, you are at that point. Yes, for sure.
0: If you want to feel like a big shot, come in to Hook and Reel. They'll hook you up for lunch. They've got sports on all the time. Wimbledon is on right now. We're less than an hour away from Spain and Belgium in the World Cup. They'll have that on throughout the building as well. Lunch specials today through 3 o'clock. They do it every Monday through Friday from 11 to 3. Lunch specials start at $10.99. Po' boy, basket, or boil, your choice. They also have happy hour Monday through Thursday from 2 until 7. and Friday and Saturday from 8 to close. Wings, calamari, crab bites, hush puppies, mozzarella sticks, all of those are on the food special menu. And then they have drink and beer specials as well. So come in and enjoy a great meal and a good time at Hook and Reel at I-40 and MacArthur. We continue the Friday middle of the day show after this on 98.1 The Sports Animal and thesportsanimal.com.
5: Westwood One Sports presents this World Soccer Update. When we last saw Belgium, 40 million or so were tuning in the U.S. as Belgium sent the U.S. packing with that 4-1 victory. It's gotten Belgium to a quarterfinal game that's coming up in Los Angeles against Spain, who's yet to lose, yet to allow a goal to be scored on them. Norway's been a surprise in its first World Cup since 1998, playing tomorrow, and England's Dan Byrne was asked about the success of the Norwegians.
6: There's no surprises that Norway are at this stage of the competition. I think from the qualifiers, they won every game. We've got Haaland, which is arguably one of the best strikers in the world. So, yeah, it's going to be a huge challenge for us.
5: Reference Erling Haaland, 7 goals in 4 games after he scored 16 in 8 qualifying games. The quarterfinals end tomorrow night in Kansas City with Argentina against Switzerland. Quarterfinal winners are short of 2 more games because of the third place game a week from tomorrow. John Stanshauer, Westwood One Sports.
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3: A better life with Dr. Sanjay Gupta.
4: There are lots of things you can measure to get an idea of how healthy you are at any given moment. Temperature, heart rate, blood pressure, just to name a few. But how about how healthy you will be and how long you're likely to live? According to a new study out of the University at Buffalo, two simple strength tests are pretty accurate at predicting longevity in older women. One is hand grip strength, and the other is how quickly people can stand up from a seated position without using their arms. By the way, I remember interviewing former President Jimmy Carter when he was quite old and being really impressed how he just popped out of the chair without using his arms. Not a lot of older people can actually do that. But I think the message here is that maintaining strength as you age is going to help you perform everyday activities, but also help you avoid injury and stay independent. I'm Dr. Sanjay Gupta, helping you live a better life.
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0: I'm at Hook and Reel at I-40 MacArthur, Preston Poole in studio, taking your phone calls, 405-900-WWLS. You can call us on the Lucky Star line, or you could text us your thoughts on the Johnny's Charcoal Oiler Text Nation line. Mark, last Thursday night, I went to see Billy Bob Thornton and the Boxmasters down at Riverwind.
1: Yeah.
0: And he told the story on the stage. He wrote a song. He actually wrote a movie as well about this, but he wrote a song for his band called Jane Mansfield Carr. And he told the story about when he was a kid, some dude in Alabama, Louisiana, somewhere bought the car that supposedly Jane Mansfield had died in and took it around to, in this instance specifically, he said, Gibson's department store, and you could pay and go see this car. And when I was a kid, I don't know if city people can relate to this, but from Blackwell, you might be able to. When I was a kid, they would bring to the Walmart parking lot these basically carnival show type things. Like, it'd be a semi truck trailer with a diorama in it, like at a Museum of Natural History, but it would have Bigfoot in it, or you know, some kind of legendary figure.
1: The world's tallest, shortest woman. Yeah, right.
0: Exactly. You could pay a dollar to go in there and see it. Well, that's basically what this guy is doing, and so I don't know if that adds or detracts from the credibility of his story. Also, I don't know if it adds or detracts from his credibility that his name is Snake the Bigfoot Hunter. But I think if your name has Bigfoot Hunter as part of it, you would be expected to be a guy that could go out and find a Bigfoot.
1: Right. I mean, you're not having Beauregard the Bigfoot Hunter. So Snake does fit. I mean, I think it adds to it for sure. Theater of the mind. That's what we all do.
0: So supposedly in October of 2024, he found the remains of a Bigfoot in the Adirondack Mountains. And he claims that a DNA lab at Cornell University has verified the existence. Now, you can always tell whether or not these stories are believable based on the amount of press coverage that they get. And this is covered in all of three or four different locations in a very narrowcast sort of field. That being the case, though, he says that he has DNA evidence that Bigfoot is, in fact, real. Not only is Bigfoot real, but Bigfoot is some kind of a hybrid between Neanderthals, humans, and apes.
1: Okay. I mean, that's the most plausible theory behind it. It's at stake asserts that provided both blood, hair, and fecal matter. I think I'd just take the hair. Just take the hair and leave the rest. And he found the body of Bigfoot in a decomposing state in a poison ivy patch. That sounds like an area that I want to stay away from.
0: Yeah, no kidding. So does the story that you have a picture of the Bigfoot body?
1: It does not.
0: Because the story that I've got has a photo, and it basically looks like Chaka from Land of the Lost. Now, if he said, I found Chaka from Land of the Lost, I might be inclined to believe him. But he's not saying that. He's saying, I got Bigfoot here, and he's having a hard
1: Chaka
0: sell.
1: Chaka from Land of the Lost doesn't fall into the size range of a
0: true,
1: Bigfoot.
0: True. I'm just saying that the facial head.
1: Oh, so it's.
0: Look. I'm not 100% sure if it's a Pekani or a Bigfoot that he has found here.
1: Mm-hmm.
0: Those of you that were kids in the late 70s will appreciate that reference. Otherwise, I apologize. But yeah, he says that he's got this. Now, the question obviously is this. If this is true, now he has some...
1: How did we lose Brad right in the middle of this?
2: This is the fakest thing I've ever seen, Mark, to be honest.
1: This guy's got some good pub over it.
2: I can just tell by looking at his picture, he is the ultimate grifter. There's no way that this is real.
1: I mean, Cornell University, I don't know how they can identify something as Bigfoot. I guess they just said it. This Neanderthal-human hybrid.
0: He does say you're going to be able to go to the New York State Fair and see this Bigfoot. No word on how much those tickets are going to cost.
2: How is he stopping this body from decaying even more if this is, in fact, a real thing?
0: There's usually an answer. I don't have the answer to it. But there usually is an answer. I mean, it's the old conspiracy theory thing. For every argument you put up, they're going to counter it with something else that in their mind makes perfect sense.
1: I did tour the Museum of Natural History last week while I was in Washington, D.C., and I did see the exhibit.
0: One of my favorites.
1: The exhibit that showed the transformation of ape to man, and then nowhere in between was there anything of a giant Bigfoot. Like the
0: well,
1: apes, apes and humans are normally, I mean, like it's, yeah, I mean, that would kind of skip, they were growing a little bit bigger in size as it got to be human, you know, it didn't have one of those eras where it just went from ape that's 5 feet tall to ape that's 8 feet tall. So I'm going to be,
0: like, As skeptical as I am of the whole Bigfoot thing, and with trail cameras and these cameras they have now that somehow Bigfoot has all that stuff, like I'm so skeptical of it, and you cannot convince me that it exists, but I do love to come to the bit.
1: No, I mean, as you should, being from the part of the world that you're in. But trail cameras are not reliable for much of anything. I mean, I've seen pictures of people's house cat that is mistaken for a mountain lion, just depending on the depth of or the graininess of whatever the trail cam is. So there could be some interesting things on there,
0: at least.
1: But I would love for it to be a Bigfoot.
0: At least there's footage of the cat. Like, we're not even seeing footage of a Bigfoot that might be misconstrued as something else. Like, you're not seeing a chipmunk that's being mistaken based on the camera angle for a Bigfoot.
1: Mm-mm. No.
0: And I told you once before, I think, that John Prine, you know, he wrote this story called Jesus, or he wrote this song called Jesus, The Missing Years. And when he introed it, when he played it live, he would say, you know, here's this guy that arguably is one of the most consequential figures of humankind's history. And he's got a space of 10 to 12 years that nobody knew where he was or what he was doing. He said, I ran off on a fishing trip with a waitress from Nashville one time. And by the time I got back, everybody knew where I'd been.
1: That's too bad. That's too bad.
0: But I think that's true of the Bigfoot. But again, I listen, this guy's got, like, he's talking about percentages of Neanderthal versus human DNA. And I, like, he's got a whole thing built out. I appreciate the commitment to the bit. I just don't believe him for a second.
2: The one flaw that I find here, because I just looked this up. So he says 58.5% Neanderthal. I looked at what was the average height of the Neanderthals that we've found so far, I guess you could say. Just over 5 feet. So I'm having trouble believing that this could be any Neanderthal that's 8 feet tall.
0: Well, and if you found a human that was 8 foot tall, that would be front page news, too.
2: And by the way, 8 foot tall, 300 pounds. What is this, like a bean pole Bigfoot or something?
0: You don't think he did the math on the body mass index?
2: No, not at all.
0: Well, if you're so inclined, and I would be. I will tell you that. If it brought this thing to the Great State Fair of Oklahoma, I'd spend a dollar to go see it. If I were in the area of the New York State Fair, I probably would make a point to go just to go look at what it is that he's got that he's slapping in there. But be that as it may, if you're in the area of the New York State Fair, he says you're going to be able to go see this Bigfoot body that he's found.
1: Snake's done a lot of appearances. I see him even here with like ABC World News Tonight. I mean, maybe we should attempt to get him on the show.
0: Oh, I would think if we could get a line to him, we could probably make that happen.
1: Yeah, I think so.
0: I don't think he's turning down very many media opportunities. You know what I mean?
1: Sure. I mean, that sells more tickets to see the Bigfoot.
0: Absolutely.
1: There's something definitely fraudulent about the color of his hair and the color of his beard. They don't match.
0: You talking about Snake or the Bigfoot?
1: Snake. I'm talking about Snake.
0: Or both. All right. Well, there you go. The story of Snake, the Bigfoot Hunter. Again, if you name your kid Snake the Bigfoot Hunter and he grows up just to be a plumber or something, that's a fail.
1: Text line says this: my favorite Bigfoot theory is he's an alien who can teleport like Star Trek, coming to study our nature, which is why we only see it and it never photograph or find bodies. And this is 100% true, is that in order to legitimize lore, you have to take some detours that explain the unexplainable. But that
0: is that the reason...
1: That's why we don't ever.
0: Is that the reason Bigfoot was running in that swirly tunnel on the $6 million man? Is because he was teleporting from one dimension to the other?
1: He was going, yes. As soon as things go bad, you're about to get caught with something, then you just enter the portal and you go to another time. I would think, I don't know, does Bigfoot go forward or backward?
0: That's a good question. I don't know.
1: I mean, it has to be the Bigfoot has to be incredibly intelligent to not yet be caught, which means that I think that there's some element of he's from the future, but clearly evolution-wise, he's from the past.
0: But if he went, yeah, evolutionary-wise, he's definitely from the past. And if he went back to the past, probably people wouldn't be looking for him, but he could also bounce ahead far enough in the future where he had been discovered and normalized where he wouldn't have to hide. So you could argue it either way. You would think that right now would be the time that he would stay away from.
1: That's right. But if he was going to portal into some place where he's not going to be seen, I mean, your part of the world is a good place to do it.
0: I know this. You might want to run him through that Tommy's Express car wash if he's going to come into modern times, especially if they had hair and fecal matter and whatever else Preston said that they could use for scientific analysis.
1: If he smells bad. I mean, like, if you're, say, you're going out and we're dropping you off in Honobi. What are you most afraid of running into out there? That's not human.
0: If I'm 8 feet tall, I'm probably not scared of much, except for a rifle.
1: Bear, snake.
0: If you're 8 feet tall,
1: cougar.
0: If you're 8 feet tall and let's say you're 400 pounds instead of 300 pounds, are you really that scared of a black bear? I don't think
1: I'm
0: so.
1: I'm just talking about you. I mean, like you. I mean, like, if you're just a tourist.
0: Me. Oh,
1: yes.
0: Yeah, probably a bear. Maybe a mountain lion. Mountain lion could be a little more stealthy than a bear.
1: Yeah, I would think it's mountain lion. I mean, you're just going to run into some snakes there and hope that, you know, you just avoid stepping on one or something like that because they're not going
0: right.
1: to. I don't think they're coming after
0: right.
1: you.
0: All right, if you're Bigfoot and you do need a wash, go see Mark at Tommy's Express Car Wash in Edmond.
1: That would be great for the entire race of the Bigfoot, is to be able to go through the car wash every day, and they could shed the stigma of always being considered an animal that is that has a terrible odor. And you could do it at six convenient locations here in the metro, two in Edmond, one where I am today on Santa Fe, one in the Village, one in Midwest City, one in South OKC, and one in Mustang. All probably too high visibility for a Bigfoot. But if you download the Tommy's Express app today, you're going to get a month of unlimited washes totally free your first month. So do that today and take advantage of being able to wash your car whenever you so desire.
0: And I am at Hook and Reel at I-40 and MacArthur. They're going to have the World Cup match on between Belgium and Spain coming up in just a little bit, 2 o'clock. That thing is going to get underway. They've got Wimbledon on. Always got sports in here. Whatever it is that you want to watch sports-wise, they're going to have you covered. Summer special drinks for the hot months ahead. You can come in and enjoy one of those. They've got the lunch special a little bit longer. You got another hour or so, Monday through Friday from 11 to 3. Starts at $10.99. Come in and get a great lunch. And, of course, don't forget about your free birthday boil. He never brought you your cheesecake, Anthony. Anthony's here on his birthday, and they were going to turn him on to a free cheesecake. So we may have to sing happy birthday to you before we get out of here or something. Come in and join us.
1: It's been a year.
0: At Hook
1: Anthony
0: and Reel.
1: He deserves a free cheesecake. It's been a year of woe for him between the Avs and the Nuggets and the Broncos and all of that. I mean, it's been a rough sports go for him. So
0: I can't even get him to talk about the Buffaloes anymore. I asked him the other day. I was like, you were so on such a high when Deion got that job, and I never even hear him mention the Buffaloes anymore. So that's true. I think if, aside from just it, there's a piece of cheesecake to drown his sorrows in for that. So come in and see us, I-40 and MacArthur at Hook and Reel. It is the middle of the day show on a Friday. We'll be back after this. 98.1, The Sports Animal and thesportsanimal.com.
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0: Middle of the day show on a Friday. Mark Brad, Preston. Mark is at Tommy's Express Car Wash. I'm at Hook and Reel. Preston's in studio answering the phones. And that's where we go to talk to JD. Or Dylan, I'm sorry. Hey, Dylan, what's happening?
26: What's up, guys? How are y'all?
0: Good. Great.
26: Hey, I've been sitting on this topic for a while, and y'all may have already discussed it, but I see a lot of articles about Mateer being somewhere between the 16th and 20th best quarterback in college football. And to me, if OU is going to compete, meaning make the playoff and be competitive in the college football playoff games they play, he's got to be inside the top 10. Where do y'all think that line is? Like, how far back can he go in that quarterback line and OU still be competitive for a national championship? And I'll take that off the air.
1: Good question. I think that OU's done a lot in the offseason to try to – they want to run the ball. I mean, I think Brent Venables wants to run the ball. They're bringing in more tight ends. I think that they feel like you have to be able to run it. That's going to complement his defense and the things that he likes to do on that side of the football. So the important things for Mateer is, I think, accuracy – some decision making. I definitely believe that he was, you know, his hand was hampered last year to the point where it was detrimental to him. So Sam Bradford's worked with him on his mechanics. We'll see if we see a difference in that this year. But I think you can be, and when it comes to quarterbacks and ranking them, statistics mean a lot. I mean, if he throws for 3,000 yards and has 10, 11 interceptions, I don't know where you would rank.

0: the year is you're basing it on a guy that was hurt most of the year last year, played when he was hurt, probably didn't do himself a lot of favors by doing that, but, you know, you want to see a guy be gutty like that. But also the perception of him from these guys that are projecting what he's going to do this year is going to slide based on how good he does. And so I think all of that means that if Oklahoma's successful running the ball, he's going to be better. I mean, listen, the easy answer is you got to be one of the 12 best quarterbacks in the country if your team is going to be a part of the playoff and be successful at it. I think that 16 to 20 is probably a little bit low. I think he probably is in that 10 to 12 range. And I think running the ball is going to make him a better quarterback this year. Not him running the ball, but Oklahoma being able to run the ball.
1: I mean, you can get to 10 pretty quick with guys in college football. It's a good year for the quarterback position. But I don't think if he ends the year in the top 15 metric, I think that's still going to be pretty good.
0: I'm curious to see.
1: Phil Steele has – here's his top five.
0: Okay.
1: C.J. Carr, Dante Moore, Gunnar Stockton, Julian Sain, Arch Manning.
0: That's a solid five. I'm curious to see what Mateer's physical transformation – I mean, he looks roped right now. What that's going to mean to his playing at the position. I mean, he looks like he's been – preparing for Mr. Universe based on the photos that I've seen of him.
1: Yeah. It's important, I think, to be in shape. A lot hangs in the balance for him, too. You know, I mean, now that you've got the five for five rule, it could be interesting with guys and quarterbacks that have a decision to make of, do I want to play another year in college for $3 or $4 million, or do I want to go in the third or fourth round of the NFL draft?
0: And the guys that's going to be the most important for are the tweener guys. Like, guys that are guaranteed, although Sarkisian said what he said about Arch Manning. I mean, Arch Manning, you got to believe, is going to be able to go into the NFL. It's going to depend
1: Arch
0: on what
1: Manning,
0: kind of year he has.
1: But he's Arch a Manning is going, for sure.
0: is going to go in, and he's going to be able to make a ton of money guaranteed in the NFL. You start getting down to the third, fourth, fifth round, you got guys that arguably could make more money or, at the very least, make a good living, make a good year salary, and improve potentially their place in the draft. So the five for five thing, I've not been on since that happened. We've been talking about for a while that's the most logical place for the NCAA to fall on the eligibility rules. I think that's great, and I do think that it's going to give guys like that an opportunity to stay, play football. Maybe they're not going to have a future at the NFL level, but they can make some good money playing another year of college football. I think that's going to be good for the sport.
1: Yeah, it doesn't apply to Mateer. This is his fifth. Going back to the first season that he had at Washington State where he threw two passes. But it will apply to a lot of other quarterbacks in the college ranks.
0: All right. Anything else you got before we close things out for the week?
1: Lottery Bob said it was a decent show today. Text us in that. Thanks, Bob.
0: Wow. Appreciate it, Bob.
1: Appreciate it. Yeah, that's really nice. We got a guy that has a Bigfoot story, but we don't have time to get to it today.
0: We'll save that for next week. Always appreciate the Lottery Bob stamp of approval, though. I mean, that is that's a good thing to have.
1: Yeah, no doubt. No, I think we have I'm looking forward to the match coming up here between Belgium and Spain. Take Spain.
0: And they're going to have it on here.
1: 2-0 Spain. It's my prediction.
0: I think Spain wins. I have no idea what the score is going to be, but I definitely think that Spain is going to win. I think Spain I have to look at the bracket and see how they would have to go to get there, but I think Spain is definitely a finals caliber team.
1: Spain, the winner of this gets France, and then the other side, I think probably Argentina, team to beat over there.
0: Boy, that'd be
1: England.
0: That'd be a barn burner. Spain against France would be a great match. Come in and watch the game at Hook and Reel. I-40 and MacArthur, they still have their lunch special going on through 3 o'clock. They do that Monday through Friday from 11 to 3. Starting at $10.99, you get a great lunch. You get a great meal at Hook and Reel at I-40 and MacArthur. One more time, tell us about Tommy's Express Car Wash, Mark.
1: Tommy's Express Car Wash is fantastic. It's going to be the sweet deal of the week next Friday. 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And enjoy the life of luxury that is washing your car whenever you need to. A clean car should not be a luxury. It should be part of your everyday routine. Tommy's going to help you get that done.
0: All right. That will do it for us. Who is in next, Preston?

0: Oh, he is. All right. Well, we will see you next week on the Middle of the Day show on the Sports Animal.
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0: Good afternoon, everybody, and welcome to the Afternoon Sports Beat on this hot Be Happy Friday. I'm Jim Traver, your host. Going to be with you until 6 o'clock talking sports, and I'm here today at the Lucky Star Casino in Concho, just north of El Reno on Highway 81. Would love for you to come on out, win some money today, and maybe get some dinner, lunch at the Rez Restaurant and Bar, and then play all their games. They are giving away three beautiful motorbikes. That's what they're doing on Saturdays. It's called Freedom Ride. So all through July, you will be able to win those bikes if you come on out and earn some entries. So good stuff happening here at Lucky Star in Concho, just north of El Reno. Preston Poole is in today. What are you doing? What, you get the short end of the stick today, Preston, or what's going on?
23: The last 24 hours for me, Jim, have been quite chaotic, but I'm glad being here with you.
0: What you been doing?
23: So I found out yesterday that I am one of about 15,000 people in the city of Moore whose water is contaminated with E. coli. So it's not been fun in my house.
0: Did you drink it?
23: Unfortunately, I did before they let us know. So sprint out of this studio, we will know what has happened.
0: Wow. Do you know anybody around you that's gotten sick or anything?
23: No, not yet.
0: So what are you supposed to do? Just boil water and stuff?
23: Yeah, boil water, bottled water, stuff like that.
0: Jeez. That's not good at all, man.
23: It is not.
0: Did you get a bunch of wind at your place the other night?
23: Oh, yeah, a whole bunch. Yeah, it was blowing.
0: Trees go down, stuff like that?
23: Fortunately, all of our trees are still up, so we were good.
0: Okay, good. Yeah, let me tell you something, man. If you're going to live in Moore, you better get ready, because it's going to hit you.
23: Oh, yeah. I've lived there almost all my life, so I'm used to it at this point.
0: Yeah, I hear you. Well, good. Where'd J-Mo go? What's he doing? Do you know?
23: I'm assuming maybe he's still on his engagement party tour with family, or maybe coaching some basketball today.
0: Yeah, it's probably basketball. He's probably got some basketball going on. Well, good. Well, it's a Be Happy Friday, and I'm excited. I'm actually excited not only to do the show today, but also get to the weekend. I am very excited to get to the weekend. Now, next week is a big day because we're going to find out next week
1: What's our next grandbaby, our sixth grandbaby that's coming, whether it's going to be a boy or a girl.
23: Oh, well, that's exciting.
1: So, yeah. Right now we've got three boys and two girls. So we will see what happens. I don't know what's going to happen. I don't know what's going to happen, but I really hope. I don't really care, but there is a possibility that if my sweet little girl has another little girl, that they could call her Florence, which is my mama's name. So if it is a little girl, I would certainly be really honored and excited if they could name her Florence.
23: Yeah, that is really really cool. That would be very, very special.
1: My mama's name, yeah. They called her Flo or Flossie. She had a bunch of names, and but she was a great woman. So hopefully, but we'll see, boy or girl. I just want to be healthy and six grandbabies. I never thought that there'd be a day where I had six grandbabies, but that's where I'm at right now.
23: Now, is there ever a time where you have all of them together at your house, you and Julie?
1: We've had all five together, but of course the sixth one hadn't come out of the belly yet. So, but we've had all five together. We had all five together. It was, when was it? Christmas, maybe? I think it was past Christmas, or maybe it was Thanksgiving, I think. But yeah, but the little one was really little. So now I was FaceTiming her when I was driving out here, and she loves her big daddy now. She's the redhead. She's redheaded, and she loves her big daddy. I was singing to her and stuff, and she just sits there and looks at me like, "Who is this crazy person?" But yeah, I don't get to see her very often. It makes me sad. But that's what happens when you move away from your parents, like she did. I'm still upset with her, but that's okay. But anyway, she's having another one. She looks good, too. She looks really good. The baby's going to be born, like, in the beginning of December. I don't know how we're going to do that, because Julie will have to go up there to run the show. And I will have to probably work. So maybe when it's time for me to go on, maybe I won't be taking my normal December vacation this year. Maybe my December vacation will be going to Seattle to see my newest grandchild. So,
23: well, I can tell you, as someone born at the beginning of December, it's a great time to be born.
1: Is that your birthday?
23: Yep.
1: December what?
23: 3rd.
1: Okay. I'm a December baby, too, you know. Day after Christmas.
23: As someone else born in December, it's quite a weird time to have a birthday in the month of December. And I can't imagine yours being the day after Christmas.
1: Yeah. My parents and my wife always do a great job of, you know, they have my whole life of making sure that they set it apart, you know.
23: Yeah.
1: But I did, when I was little, I did get some presents that said Merry Christmas and Happy Birthday. on them, so, yeah. But that's okay, because what I always wanted to do was with somebody have one in July, send it to them and say Merry Christmas and Happy Birthday.
23: That would be pretty funny.
1: See what they think about that, you know. Well, I've only got three more shows left until I get on the road again. So I'm excited to talk a little bit about some things that are happening. Have you you're a soccer fan, aren't you?
23: I do enjoy watching soccer. Now, I really enjoy the World Cup. I'm not going to say that I sit down and I'm watching soccer every weekend, you know, throughout the regular season or anything.
1: Yeah. Well, the World Cup has been pretty cool, although I can't, it's hard for me to get over some of the dumb things that they do. You know, like, it just drives me crazy. I said, like, when the teams go backwards, you know? They should have a backcourt in soccer. They should. I think that'd be good. And then the thing that's the most ridiculous of all is that there's no daggone clock, basically. There's extra minutes. Nobody knows how long it's going to last. Well, if it takes seven, then maybe they'll go 6:50, and the next one who has the ball. I mean, it's just dumb. It's just dumb. End the daggone game. Have boundaries. It's over when this is over. But I guess because they have to lay on the ground and cry like little children all the time, that they need the injury time, right? The extra time.
23: Yeah, well, I can tell you for sure this World Cup, expect at least 3 minutes of extra time each half due to the hydration breaks.
1: Oh, I know.
23: That's one thing for sure.
1: Hydration breaks. Gotta be kidding me. Whatever. Sissified. But I guess that's the world we're living in. So, who you think's winning it? You think France is going to win?
23: France so far looks like the best team to me. They've been very, very good. Spain, another one they haven't.
1: Spain hasn't given up a goal.
23: Exactly. Yeah. So their defense has been pretty good, and they're on right now taking on Belgium.
1: They're taking Belgium, right? They're playing Belgium.
23: Yep. Just started.
1: And who does France play? They won yesterday, right? They beat Morocco.
23: Yes, they beat Morocco. So France will play the winner of this game going on right now between Spain and Belgium.
1: Right. And then on the other one, England plays who?
23: Norway tomorrow.
1: I'm telling you what now, dude. That Norway dude is big time.
23: Yeah, Erling Haaland is he's outstanding. He's great.
1: And he's big.
23: Yeah, he's massive.
1: See, that's the perfect guy that I talk about. That guy right there, if he was born as an American, would never be playing soccer. Never. He would be a football player or a basketball player or something else.
23: He'd be a tight end, I would assume.
1: He would probably be a tight end.
23: Yeah.
1: That's exactly right. That's what I'm saying. And that's why I say that, first of all, one, soccer will never become big in this country. And two, if our best athletes played soccer, we would dominate the world. It would almost be unfair. It'd probably be like what basketball is right now, where some of them would be close to us, but they wouldn't be as good. Like I said yesterday, can you imagine Russell Westbrook, if he would have played with his feet his whole daggone life, what he would be like?
23: Oh, with his intensity and his speed that he
1: had. His athleticism, yeah, and stuff, and his strength. You think they'd be taking the ball from him? I mean,
23: probably
1: he would be. And that's just one guy. And then I keep trying to bring up, you know, like, how about a goalie? How about if you put, like, a 7-footer who has athleticism at goalie? You know?
23: Yeah, that's a great point.
1: That's one of the reasons why we'll never be great in soccer, because our best athletes don't play it. They don't play it. And it's very expensive, too. Soccer's very expensive. You wouldn't think so. But to get on these teams and play in those leagues and everything like that, and travel teams and all that, it's a lot of money. So, but it's been cool. It's been cool watching it. Been cool. And our Argentina plays who? Who do they play?
23: Argentina plays Switzerland tomorrow night.
1: That's right, Switzerland. First time they've been in this Elite Eight in since like 50 years or so, from since the 50s, like 70 years. I like some of these dudes, man, that are the superstar players, man.
23: And they've shown out so far this World
1: Cup.
23: They
1: have. I mean, that's what's great about it. And that's what's wrong with, that's the number one thing that's wrong with the daggone Americans. You know, we don't have a superstar. Pulisic isn't, he's a good player, and he's done some nice things over there and in the Premier League or whatever league he's in. I don't know any about that crap, but he's done well. And but he's not a superstar. He's not an Mbappe. He's not the Haaland guy, you know?
23: No, the closest we have is Flo Balogun, who's took over as best player for the U.S. men's team, and he's still, I mean, he's playing in, I believe, the French league. He should probably be in the Premier League next year, I would assume, but yeah, he's still not even close to those guys.
1: Yeah, we gotta find a superstar. So anyway, soccer. I've talked more soccer in the last week and a half than I've talked in my last 34 years of radio. But it was good. It was good. The World Cup has been good, and unbelievable numbers, too. Did you see 50 million people watched the United States the other night?
23: Yeah, that was the most watched non-NFL sporting event in the 21st century here in the U.S.
1: Yeah, I mean, those numbers are Super Bowl numbers. And think if they wouldn't have puked down their leg and would have won and played France. Do I have to say pitch?
23: Can I say field? Yeah, you can say field.
1: Thank you. What if they were on the field right now playing France?
23: Well, they'd be playing Spain, which would be an even crazier matchup.
1: Oh, I thought they were going to play France. Okay. They'd be playing Spain. Oh, that's right, because Spain's playing Belgium.
23: Yep.
1: Well, we'll see if Belgium can score on Spain. Have you? Did you watch any of the big matchup last night between DeBonsa and Peterson?
23: I'll be honest, Jim. After the last 2 years of Thunder basketball, I've kind of unplugged from NBA basketball the last 2 months or so, or since the finals are over.
1: That's probably right. I mean, I can understand that. I just like to watch these kids. Look, I'll make the statement that I've made every year for the Summer League, okay? I will not ever use the Summer League to say how good a player is or not, okay? I'm never going to do that because, as I've said many, many times, there are dudes on this floor every single night in the Summer League that will never play any meaningful minutes in the NBA. So, you know, there a lot of times they're not playing. But I think the good old eye test, which people don't want to use anymore. They just want to use the stupid analytics. But the good old eye test, you can watch these guys play and see what you look at the things that they can do. And I will tell you this. I've kind of had a man crush on DeBonsa now for about a year or so. I just think he is tremendous, and boy, he looked good last night. Man, he could play, dude. DeBonsa is good. And I don't know if you saw this, but like the entire Washington Wizards team came to watch him. Trey Young was there.
23: Yeah.
1: Anthony Davis was there. They all came out to Vegas. Now, going to Vegas, it's not like you're pulling somebody's leg to get out there. But anyway, yeah, they were all there, man. They were all there.
23: Yeah, 27 points for him. Oh, man, that's crazy. And then Peterson had 24 for that matter.
1: Peterson shot the ball horribly, but he's really good. You can just tell when you watch players. You know this, Preston. You can tell that dudes can play, man. I mean, you can just tell whether they can play or not. I don't care about the stupid analytics or anything. I'm just talking about what's going on in front of me. And I'm telling you, DeBonsa and Peterson are both future all-stars, in my opinion, in this league. They really are.
23: No,
1: this
23: I'm
1: was
23: with
1: a
23: you.
1: Good draft, man. It really was. The Axel kid, what's his last name?
23: Yaxel Lindeborg.
1: Lindeborg, yeah, Yaxel. I mean, he can play. And then the other Michigan kid with Dallas, what's his name? Johnson?
23: Morris Johnson Jr.
1: Morris Johnson, he can play. I mean, they got some dudes. The top of this draft was good, man. Really good. So I'm excited to see these guys. I think one of the problems they're going to have with Peterson, though, is that, that Utah team has got some good players. George is really good. Obviously, Markkanen's good. Ace Bailey. I don't know. Is Peterson gonna run the point guard?
23: I would assume so, yeah. I'd have to go and look at their roster, see who their point guard even is right now. Or what other point guards that they have on their team.
1: Well, who did they have last year running the point? I don't even remember. I think George.
23: Was it Sexton?
1: Was Sexton there? Did they trade for him? They get him in a trade? I can't remember. Now, they did give up on Kessler, which I like Kessler. But who'd they get? Did they get anybody for Kessler? He was a free agent, wasn't he?
23: They got a bunch of picks and stuff like that.
1: Yeah. I like Kessler. I do. I think he's a good player. I think he'll help the Lakers.
23: Keontae George.
1: That's what I said. George can really play. And you're right. He likes to handle the ball. But I'm asking you, do you think that they're going to have Peterson take over the ball?
23: Oh, I would assume so, yeah. Yeah.
1: Wonder what kind of passer he is, because he looks like he's a tremendous – he looks like he's a little bit of a ball hog. I mean, when he gets the ball, he's kind of like that – got that, tunnel vision of I'm going to score. But Keontae George is good, man. You like him?
23: Yeah, I like him. I just think Peterson is one of those guys is you just got to give him the ball. He's that good on offense.
1: Yeah. Well, I mean, they've done it. They might be pretty good. And I said this to Al the other day. For the first time in my life in 34 years of radio, 33 and a half years of radio, I'm going to say that I'm intrigued and interested to watch the Washington Wizards. You know it?
23: Yeah, I mean, in my lifetime, I can think of maybe a year or two that they've been in the playoffs when they had John Wall and Bradley Beal.
1: That's it. Yep. They've been terrible most of the years. Most of the years. But that's going to be another interesting. How is DeBonta going to fit? If you've got Trae Young, who, by the way, I mean, he'll double-digit assist in a season. He's done it. I mean, it's not like he won't pass the ball. But he takes his share of shots. You know, Anthony Davis, I mean, he's going to take his share of shots. They got a couple youngsters on that team that I thought were pretty good last year. So I wonder how DeBonta is going to fit in there.
23: Yeah, that is curious. I'm kind of with you, though. And I don't know how good the Wizards are going to be this upcoming season, but I am going to be, you know, sitting down if they're on, you know, if the Thunder aren't playing and they're on one night on like a NBC or something like that, I probably will be sitting down to watch them because I think they are going to be fun.
1: That's exactly right, man. I've never sat down to watch a daggone Wizards game if they weren't playing the Thunder. But this year, if I see the Wizards is on, I'll stop for a little bit. I'll stop. Matt Ravis said, if Washington and Utah are smart, they'll give those guys a bunch of reps on the ball. I agree with you, Matt. Totally agree with you. Matter of fact, I mean, I wonder if Peterson can become a scoring point guard. Or maybe you have George run the point a little bit more, and maybe he plays the off guard. But no, I agree. Both of them want the ball in their hands. DeBonta can do a lot of things, man. I'll be interested to see what DeBonta will shoot from the three-point line eventually.
23: Yeah, he was 0 of 5 from last night. But again, you can't really take much from that summer league.
1: Peterson was like 2 for 9.
23: Yeah, 2 for 7, yeah.
1: Oh, 2 for 7? Okay, yeah. But DeBonta, man, see, what DeBonta needs is to run. That's what I think. I think DeBonta needs to be on a team that's going to run and get up and down the floor because I think he is amazing in transition. And I don't know, with Anthony Davis, are they going to run?
23: I still think they can, especially when you have Trae Young on the floor. If you had those two out there, and let's say it's off minutes for Anthony Davis, I think you still could.
1: Yeah. Well, this draft class could turn out to be really, really good, man. And the Michigan. Now, Matt Ravis is obviously listening right now. I think it's really interesting because I've done radio with Al Eshbeck for a long, long time, and I don't know if I've heard him as excited as he is about Mara. And then I listened to Matt Ravis, who I respect his opinion immensely in the NBA, and he said that he's very skeptical a little bit. I don't want to put words in his mouth, but I think we all think that Mara, I just don't think he's a great mover. What do you think of him, Preston?
23: Yeah, I think at times probably has cinder blocks for feet. But again, like I think that's probably something he can work on because they're not going to need him, you know, to be up, you know, his best potential this upcoming season, right? That's still probably a year or two away for Mara. But
1: well, he's never going to have to be a star, right?
23: Yeah, no, I don't think he'll ever have to be a star on this Thunder team, no, at all. So I needs to improve. He's great around the rim, you know, on both sides of the ball. But it's when you get him out, you know, a little bit is where I think, you know, we're going to need to see him be a good, you know, shot taker and maker.
1: Well, that's, yeah. Again, like you said, though, and Al said it too, he doesn't have to be a great player. He just needs to be, I mean, he can be as good as, like, Hartenstein.
23: And that's all you need from him.
1: Yep. Al said he guarantees he'll be a better player than Hartenstein. You agree with that?
23: I could see that, yeah. I could see that.
1: Well, going to be interesting to see how much he plays this year. And then, you know, we hardly ever talk about Sorber. I have a feeling that the Sorber pick is just going to be a wasted pick, which happens in the NBA. 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I'm here today at the Lucky Star Casino in Concho, just north of El Reno on Highway 81. I am following the day four of the World Series of Poker. Most all of the people that I know have been knocked out. Watson, let me tell you something about my boy Andrew Watson that I think is incredibly cool. Yesterday, he cashed for the eighth time in the main event. He is top 10 all time in cashes in the main event. That is really cool. Something to be proud of, Watson. The most ever is 11, and he's cashed eight times. So anyway, all but the guys that I all know, Bart Bogart got knocked out, but he did really well. And Lou Barlow got knocked out, and Stats got knocked out. So all the guys that I know are kind of out now, but it's still exciting. So I watch that poker every night. Do you like poker?
23: I'm not going to sit down and watch. I honestly, Jim, I couldn't even tell you the rules of poker.
1: Gotcha.
23: Either.
1: Okay, no problem. I'm not going to try to turn you into a poker guy. I'm just wondering if you like it. I like it. I love watching it, man. I love watching these dudes play, man. It's pretty cool to see what they do. All right, we'll be right back. We're here today at the Lucky Star Casino in Concho. Travers taking a lot more coming up on The Animal.
2: 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Quarterfinal number two is starting right now at SoFi Stadium, Spain and Belgium, for the right to play France in the semis on Tuesday in Dallas. Spain is yet to allow a goal through five matches, a record 609 scoreless minutes and counting for goalkeeper Unai Simón, going back to the 2022 World Cup. It took a goal in second-half stoppage time for Spain to beat Portugal in the round of 16, 1-0, while Belgium dominated the U.S. on Monday 4-1. Forward Romelu Lukaku scored that fourth goal. He says they'll need to play a perfect game to beat Spain. The Red Devils last reached the semis in 2018, losing to eventual champ France. Spain's last semifinal appearance was 2010, on the way to their only World Cup title. They are just underway in Los Angeles. With this 2026 World Soccer Update, Brad Heller, Westwood One Sports.
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33: A Better Life with Dr. Sanjay Gupta.
34: Osteoporosis affects millions of people in the United States and around the world. It's a disease that basically causes someone's bones to become weak, brittle, and porous, which can increase their risk of fractures. Now, the good news here is there are things you can do other than, or in addition to, taking medications to prevent fractures before it's too late. One is to up your intake of calcium and vitamin D. You also want to eat more protein. One functional medicine dietitian told us that that helps build muscle, and if you're building muscle strength, then you are also building bone strength. You want to be mindful of your workouts. The best ways to build bone density, one therapist told us, are going to be resistance exercises like lifting weights, and also exercises that make your bones take a bit of an impact, such as jumping or even running, just loading the bones a little bit more. I'm Dr. Sanjay Gupta, helping you live a better life.
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1: Out. 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
1: All right, so I have to bring this up because people that listen to me and have listened to me over the years know that I can't stand hypocrisy. And I'm, you know, over 34 years of radio, there might have been some things at times where I've said two different sides of something, but I try my best not to. I don't like it, okay? But this is what I think is hilarious, okay? the NFL canceled the supplementary draft because basically of Sorsby. There was no other reason. I mean, they've come out and said, well, there weren't many players that were going to be in it. That's a bunch of junk. Those teams would go, if there were two players in it, they would still do it because those teams would like to take a chance on one of these players, whatever round it might be, okay? So there's no doubt that they were, you know, they did it because they didn't want to be around Sorsby, all right? Meanwhile, have you seen this whole story about Terrion Arnold with the Lions? Well, he's not with the Lions anymore.
0: I've seen bits and pieces of it, yeah.
1: Okay, so he is, he's supposed to wear a GPS tracker on the condition of his release. So it's continues that he can work out and with NFL teams and things. This dude has 8 felonies with $1 million bond. Kidnapping, robbery. I mean, it is unbelievable the rap sheet that he has to, you know. Now, I say rap sheet. He has not been convicted yet, but from what I understand, this is like an open and shut case. So this guy is just doing horrific things. I mean, horrific things. And guess what? The New York Jets, the Seattle Seahawks, the Houston Texans, and the Indianapolis Colts, all within the first 24 hours of when the Lions cut him, have inquired about the possibility of signing him. Do you see the hypocrisy here? Do you see how pathetic it is? I mean, they act like they're all high and mighty when it comes to Sorsby. But when some dude does this kind of stuff, I mean, they're like, yeah, okay. Yeah, our teams will go after him. Wouldn't it be nice sometime to see the teams in a league like the NFL when a guy does these things? Wouldn't it be nice to see each one of the teams uniformly, all of them, without colluding with each other, saying, I don't want that guy on my team? Or at least wait until the trial's over to see if he's found guilty or not. I mean, I just think it's ridiculous. I don't know. I mean, you're a younger man than I am, dude. I mean, why are they all so fired up about Sorsby, who gambled at like 20 years old, but this dude is up for, like I said, robbery and kidnapping, and it was just in February. And it's okay. These teams are like, yeah, I want to bring him in. Let's bring him in for a workout. What do you think about that, Preston?
0: Yeah, no, like I don't think he should be on any NFL roster until he has went through the court and the court has, you know, either dismissed everything that is all of his charges or anything like that, or he's went to prison or you know, whatever might come of this trial that he's going to go through. I also think Sorsby should not be in the NFL for at least a season or so because of the gambling that he did. So that's my thoughts on the whole thing.
1: Well, Sorsby is definitely not going to be in the NFL this coming year. I mean, he's gonna work out from now until the next draft, and then we'll see what happens. It's going to hurt him. There's no doubt about it. I think it is a crushing blow to him, but he needs to get his life together. And then, you know, work out, obviously, but get his life together so that he can get back on track, you know. And that's fine with me. I mean, next year he comes into the draft, everything will be good. Right? You agree with that?
0: Yeah, no, 100%. And my thing is, like, if I were to go out and commit a felony, I'm getting fired from up here. And I'm probably not getting hired by another radio station or anything like that.
1: That's right.
0: So I think it should work the same way in the NFL.
1: Yeah, well, if a dude can play, like if he's really good, and Terrion Arnold is good. He's a really good cornerback. These teams, especially like the Jets, I just laughed my head off that the very first team was the Jets. You know, the Jets are like, oh, yeah.
0: Is that surprising,
1: care.
0: Though? I don't think it's too surprising that happened.
1: No, I just think it's ironic because the Jets are so bad that they'll do anything to try to win. And they don't care if a dude, what he does. They don't care if he kills somebody. I just think, when I read that about those teams are already lining up to see him, I was like, you got to be kidding me. I mean, that is just, isn't that just perfect? Absolutely perfect. So, anyway, I just thought I had to bring it up. Another thing that I'm seeing, how about Mike, What do you think about Mike Boynton, man, becoming the Michigan coach? I like Mike Boynton. He's a nice guy. But I got to tell you something, man. That job, to me, is way over his head.
0: Jim, and I'll be honest with you, I've been so out on college basketball the last five or six-plus years, something like that. So everything I've heard about Mike is that he is one of the greatest guys that you'll ever meet, and so on and so forth. But I couldn't sit here and tell you any thoughts on how I think it's going to go at Michigan for him.
1: Well, I think he's a great guy. I do. He's a tremendous guy. But I'm sorry, I was not that impressed by his coaching. I thought that he's a good recruiter. I mean, he made a tremendous move to bring in Cade Cunningham, but he also brought in his brother to coach. So. I don't know. Look, I like him. I hope he does well, but there is no way that Mike Boynton should be the next coach at a team that won a national championship last year. Sorry. Now, I know he was an assistant, so they got to know him. They basically, you know what? They found out what a great guy he is. That's why they hired him. And I'm sure Dusty May said, hey, you know, this guy knows the game. I'm sure he does know the game. I'm just saying that. What I'm saying is I wouldn't be betting Michigan to win another national championship because I just don't think that he's that good of a coach. Let me ask you this. That really makes me mad. I was going to ask a good question, and then somebody, you know what I did when I said, let me ask you this. This woman turned around and said, what? Like I was trying to talk to her. And that just totally threw me off. I didn't know what to do. I didn't know what to do. So anyway, I messed it up. I don't know what I was going to say, but it was something good. All right. Anyway, Fat Jack's going to be coming on. He's going to be telling us today about he ran with the Bulls. You know that, Preston?
0: Oh, in Pamplona?
1: Yep. Did it yesterday morning. He ran with the Bulls. Is that crazy?
0: That is probably not something I would do, but it would be fun to watch, I guess.
1: Like every year, 30 to 40 people get driven out in ambulances. And when he was recording from over there, there were ambulances going by him.
0: That's funny.
1: I'm sorry, dude. I wouldn't have. Here's the question. How old are you now?
0: 30.
1: Okay, perfect, because this is what we said. At 30 years old, how much money would it take for you to run with the Bulls right now? How much money would it take? I said 30 years old, not now. I wouldn't do it now. But when I was 30 years old, it had taken $1 million for me to run with the daggone Bulls.
0: I would probably do it for $1 million, yeah.
1: But I wasn't going to do it for like 50,000.
0: Oh, no.
1: I mean, because the people die. And I'm not one of those adrenaline, seekers.
0: I'm not either.
1: I mean, I would never, ever jump out of a plane. If I was supposed to fly, I'd have wings. That's the way I feel about it. But, yeah, I just couldn't do that. I don't know. But he did it, so we'll talk to him. We will definitely talk to him. All right, why don't we take another OG&E break? 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I'm at the Lucky Star Casino. We'd love to see you out here. When we get back, try to get a call or two, maybe some text messages, 405-900-9957. That's the Lucky Star line. And then we'll talk to the Fat Jack. Al Eschbeck coming up later, of course. He'll be out here with me. And we're going to play music for the first time in a while and the last time in a while. So that should be fun, too. Stay with us. We got a lot coming up right here on the home of the Oklahoma City Thunder, the sports animal.
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10: We're back here today at the Lucky Star Casino in Concho. Fat Jack coming up in a little bit. We're going to try to get a call or two in here. 405-900-9957. After Jack, we'll take more. Let's get to the phones. You're on the Sports Animal. Go ahead, please.
11: Yeah, thanks, Jim, for taking my call.
10: Sure. What's up, man?
11: Hey, I was going to ask you about the Thunder's pick, you know, Mara. He just seems so slow and, you know, just seems like they would have been a lot better off to try to trade up one or two spots and make sure they got Yaxel. He seems to be doing really well in summer league and the kind of big, strong guy that could compete with, you know, the San Antonio guys and also

0: he is. So maybe Al's right. We'll see. We'll see. I don't think he's an all-star, but I do think that the position they need is not another all-star, right? They need a guy who can just do those things.
1: Yeah, I just thought he'd be a really good power forward if J-Dub can't come back from these injuries or can't come back as well or fast, and he would give us more scoring punch. I mean, it'd be helpful to have another great player.
0: No, you're right, but he can't. I don't know, man. I'm not going to rip on the kid because you can see that he knows how to play the game. I'm anxious to watch him again tonight, but I don't know. We'll see. Look, the Sorber pick is looking like it's not going to be a good pick. At least it looks that way. We could be wrong. If both Sorba and Mara don't work out, then that's not good for a great, great organization like this to go 2 years in a row and not, and, you know, and their number one picks weren't that good. So we'll see.
1: All right, well, thanks for taking my call.
0: Thank you, brother. Appreciate it. I don't know. I mean, if I made you Preston predict on a scale of 1 to 10, 10 being SGA and a 1 being a bum, where you think Mara's going to be 5 years from now, what would you say?
2: Probably 5 or 6.
0: Well, if he's above a 5, then I think that's solid. Because if he's above average, that's all they need. Right?
2: Exactly. Yeah, 100%.
0: But, you know, the moving of the feet thing bothers me a little bit because those San Antonio guards, dude, man, they get after it. They go to the basket hard.
2: I think the one thing that's kind of irked me since the draft pick is everyone labeling this as a Wemby stopper. It's,
0: right, it's, no there is no Wemby stopper.
2: Exactly.
0: Right. Yeah, there is no such thing as a Wemby stopper. All right, just forget that. I think the best thing you can do with Wemby is put all people of all different sizes on him at different times, right? And then you hope that he'll stay away from the basket. But you know what's interesting? Why did San Antonio draft big men? I think it's because they realize that Wembanyama's not going to be in the middle of the field. I mean, in the middle of the court a lot of the times, or down low and things. So I think they want something else to be in there to fight. Does that make sense?
2: Yeah, 100%. We saw the biggest thing that gets to Wemby is getting under his skin. And whether that is good or bad for the game, I don't know. But, hey, if that's what it takes to get to him, do it.
0: Yeah, and he's young. Right? I mean, he's young.
2: Yes, yeah.
0: So, I mean, let's see what happens. But I don't want to rip a guy when he hasn't played at all in the league yet. And the summer league, I can't say specific things. Now, I will say this. I can look at dudes and say, that guy looks like he can really play. And the other two dudes from Michigan both look like they're really good. And obviously, DeBonta Boozer. And then the kid from North Carolina, Wilson, is that his name?
2: Caleb Wilson, yes.
0: Yeah, he looks like he's really good. I think this could be an all-time draft when you won't be able to know until 5, 6, 7 years from now, but I think this could be an unbelievable draft, man. I really do.
2: I'm with you.
0: You guys been waiting. Let's just get him in real quick. You're on the animal. Go ahead, please.
3: Mr. Traber.
0: Hey, Lugnut, how are you, brother? You want to call after Fat Jack? If you want to talk long, you want to talk short?
3: Sure, I'll call after Fat Jack.
0: Call me back, yeah, because I know you want to talk some. You want to talk some poker?
3: Of course.
0: Is Daniel okay?
3: I haven't talked to him or haven't looked lately of okay. What's going on. So.
0: Well, I've been praying. Julie and I have been praying for him. I hope he's okay. He's a good man.
3: Yeah. He definitely needs the prayers for sure. So
0: okay, brother, right. We prayed for you, and look what happened to you.
3: I appreciate that as well. Thank you very much.
0: Oh yeah, call me back after I talk to Jack. All right, brother.
3: Sure.
0: See you. Let's take an OG&E break with the Lucky Star Casino and Conch Show coming up. We'll talk to the Fat Jack, who, by the way, ran with the Bulls yesterday. Yep, he is a yard bird. I understand that, and we'll talk to him next. Plus some wonderful music on the leader in sports, The Animal.
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9: A better life with Dr. Sanjay Gupta.
10: By age 35, two-thirds of American men will experience some degree of noticeable hair loss. And by age 50, about 85% of men will have significantly thinning hair. That's according to the American Hair Loss Association. Now, one dermatologist explained that hair loss can either be genetic or it can be triggered by stress, illness, surgery, medications, major life events. No matter the cause, a lot of men, understandably, are frustrated by hair loss because it seems like a loss of control. You can take great care of your scalp by all sorts of expensive lotions and potions, but that might not matter. There are some tried and true medications that might work, like minoxidil or finasteride. But another solution is just shaving it off, and I've heard more and more how liberating this can be for a lot of guys. That's the ultimate control of their appearance. I'm Dr. Sanjay Gupta, helping you live a better life.
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25: It is hour number two. Welcome back. I'm Jim Traber on this beautiful, hot, be happy Friday here at the Lucky Star Casino in Concho. We got a lot of things happening. We'll continue to tell you about, including giving away these motorbikes out here. Very nice. Very, very nice. Preston, would it be possible if I could hear some of my favorite music in the whole wide world? Would it be possible if I could hear a little Be Happy Friday music, please? Thank you so much, and let's bring him in. He is Mr. Fat Jack. How you doing, Jackie boy?
26: How are you, Jim? Things okay? It's 10 o'clock here in Barcelona, and everybody's watching the soccer because, of course, everybody cares about the soccer. They're tied up at one, so things are good, but I'm out of Pamplona. How are things with you? You doing all right?
25: Yeah, I'm okay, I guess. I mean, I'm alive. I would
26: alive,
25: like to know what's
26: home,
25: in,
26: I guess.
25: What's inside your head for going to run with those bulls. I mean, that's just psychotic.
26: I'll tell you, Jim, it was actually one of the more enjoyable things I've done in a long time.
25: Your face and your pictures didn't look that enjoyable. You looked a little bit scared, dude. And I've known you for a long time.
26: Focus and fear look very similar. I mean, the first set of bulls, I mean, they are running like a freight train. I mean, there's eight of them, and you really don't know whether you're getting four or five, you're getting three. The whole process takes, you know, you're there at 6 o'clock in the morning. It doesn't run till eight. And then basically they squish you in this area with all these other dudes that are, you're wall to wall to wall. Like literally, if you're claustrophobic, you would have trouble with it. And then they fan you out throughout the course. And then they send off these fireworks, and the bulls are coming. And you know it takes about 3.5 minutes to run the course, but you don't know. All you see are people. And so, of course, it builds. And it's like a tornado. I mean, if you're in Oklahoma, that tornado, and it's coming, you can hear it rolling through. That's kind of how this is. I mean, you hear chaos and banging and screaming and people being trampled long before you actually see an animal. And then the first set of animals come through about 30 miles an hour. So it is, and I will tell you, if you're craving contact, I loved it. I would get people grabbing, and I ran into a pile of people that was about literally 3.5 feet high, rolled off of that, and then a guy pushed me out into where the bulls were. They're coming, and you can see the people, and this roar is building. And I, for a moment in there, I thought, I'm getting ready to be trampled by a bull. I'm going to make it to you because I'm in the area where I know the bulls are coming. I can hear them. And I quickly got myself over to the side, and then here came the first set of bulls. But it is no holds bar. It's like a mosh pit on crack. So and adrenaline. I haven't had that much adrenaline since. The last fight I got in was about 5 years ago in Las Vegas. And I haven't had that much adrenaline since then. So it was an amazing experience for sure. If I was you and your heyday, I did think about you a lot. If you were 25 and single and drank, dude, this is the Super Bowl. You got to go. Yeah. It is 24 hours a day. They take a nap in the afternoon. You at 25, your mullet and just no holds bar. It's perfect for that guy. And the people running are incredibly poor. We went up at 6 a.m. There were more people that were staggering or being helped down from Old Town at 6 a.m. that were leaving the area after partying all night for the fourth night in a row than there were going up. And there's thousands that run. And they run these bulls into an arena with like 20,000 people. And you're in the arena if you want to be. It's an amazing thing. So I had a good time. I do feel lucky. Luck is a lot of who gets hurt. I mean, obviously there's idiots that are, you know, trying to get in front of the bulls in the halo. But you can get, like I say, I got shoved by a couple of guys. They grabbed it on my way out. Next thing I know, we're all three in the path. We're on the train tracks. And the train's coming. So if you get unlucky, you're going to get trampled.
25: Now, let me ask you this. Were you more nervous about getting hit by a bull or by trampled by other people?
26: No, I was worried about the bull. That is a chance. If you go down, you may get trampled. But you know how people are, Jim. I mean, they're 140 pounds. These bulls are big. Those cattle ranchers out there in Oklahoma will tell you, these things are no joke. Now, the good thing about these, and I don't know if all bulls are like that, these were the most aggressive of the groups that run. But even the aggressive ones, they're really trying to get from A to B. They're not, until you get to the arena, they're not looking for contact. It's just there's so many idiots out there in the way. So they're getting into people. There was a guy, an American actually, that got gored through the arm, and a guy had a heart attack. There were like 30 people that were down. It's an amazing sociological thing, Jim. All the people, they're waiting on this thing to happen, and then they just come in and handle the carnage. And there are like 30 people that are down and bleeding and stuff. But most of the bad injuries are from the bulls stepping on them. And nobody died. The people, it's going to be uncomfortable. And there is more chance you're going to get hit by the people, especially if you're careful. But you're not going to die from being trampled by a person. You can find your way out of the way. The bulls, they're big. So,
25: man, I got to tell you, that's unbelievable. Yeah, you said 25-year-old and a guy who's crazy and has a mullet. But you're 55 years old, dude. Okay? I mean, there's a big difference.
26: It's funny. The range of people were everything from lower. A guy had a heart attack. He was in his 60s, low 60s, and he's over. They're trying to, resuscitate him. He's literally dying from the adrenaline. And then all the way down to, you have to be 18 to run, so it's down to 25, 26, and everywhere in between. And really how you approach it is everywhere. I mean, you've got people that are trying to stay out of the way, and you have people that are trying to get right in the middle of it. And so everywhere in between, it's a need of it. They have a fair kids. Jim, those kids, I don't know who's parenting these people. The people there are amazing, but it's like literally 1 o'clock in the morning. There's a fair. It's bigger than your fair, but smaller than the state fair that's going on across the street from our Airbnb. And it's 2 o'clock in the morning, and they're like 5-year-olds. It made Lake Texoma burning the couch in the front yard look like a tame 4th of July. I mean, they're out there. It's 7 o'clock in the morning. Three o'clock in the morning. There's 7-year-olds out there throwing fireworks in the middle of a fair. I mean, it is unbelievable. See,
25: that is just crazy. Yeah, that is. Let me ask you: do any women run?
26: There are some women. They look very athletic, and there's very few. So I stood next to a girl that was. You could tell she played soccer. She looked like my niece. Lexi, who's got really big, athletic, just looks like an athlete. She was running. I didn't stay with her. I don't know how she did. But it's literally less than 1% are women. It's guy. Karen said it best. She said, this is something that only guys think of. Women never wake up in the morning and say, what we're going to do back in the day? We're going to get those bulls, and we're going to run them straight through the middle of town. And then some old boy said, well, if we're going to do that, I'm going to get out there and run with them. And the other guy said, well, if you're going to run with them, I'm going to run with them. I'll be closer than you're going to run with. This is a guy thing. I mean, women are smarter than that. They don't wake up and say, let's go run with a bull. That's ridiculous.
25: Maybe I'm a woman. So. Maybe I'm a woman then, because I'm telling you, man, I would never run with the daggone bulls, man, ever. And I said to Julie, I said, when I was 30 years old and in really good shape, I would have said $1 million and I'd do it. That's about it. $1 million.
26: It would not have taken that. You would have just, somebody would have coaxed you. Jim, you're chasing pitchers in Japan around the field. When
25: that's
26: the last
25: because
26: time
25: he drilled me.
26: Somebody run away. I understand.
25: He drilled
26: running
25: me.
26: Away from you. Baseball players don't chase somebody running away from them. And they don't sneak into sorority houses. You've done things that normal 20-year-old people don't do just because somebody said, I bet you won't do it. And I guarantee you, if you and I had been friends back then, and I know 10 other friends, they would have absolutely eaten this stuff up. You would have loved every minute of it. By the way, I've got something else for you.
25: What do you got?
26: So who is it that tracks the poker? You know, by the way, I'm assuming you are, even though you only did really, really well on the one, and I guess the other one didn't go as well, and I heard about the bad beats, and I'm sorry. But
25: that's okay.
26: Overall, summer was a success, right?
25: Yeah, I mean, I'm up for the summer, but I, you know, it just makes you so crazy, man. You're right there with $660,000 and for first place, you know, and you know what I'm saying? It's just tough sometimes.
26: No, for sure. It's a coming up short's no good. Here's the biggest problem I've got with your summer poker. Who is it that tracks the poker online? Where you go online and you check and see how people are doing.
25: PokerNews.com is the one who does it. PokerNews.com is the one that does it, yeah.
26: So have you seen your picture on PokerNews.com?
25: It's not good.
26: Jim, I'm sending it to you right now. It looks like you literally died at the table, like you're dead. It looks like you're playing a hand, and you either have narcolepsy. I just texted to you, and you either have narcolepsy or you died. You might have died. I mean, if it's a senior event or certainly a super senior event, that is what that's your funeral. There'll be a big picture that I just sent you. Did
25: Am
26: you
25: I like
26: it?
25: Leaning over or something? No, I haven't gotten it yet. Am I leaning over?
26: Oh my God.
25: Okay, here we go. Here we go. Oh, yeah. I've seen that picture, yeah. Oh, you're right. That is a horrible picture.
26: You look like you could be dead. Next time, your eyes look closed. You look like you're leaning on this Asian dude's shoulder that's playing at the other table. Next time you're at one of these tournaments, go up to one of those old boys and say, hey, idiots, I'm going to continue to be relevant here. Let's take an updated photo that makes me look like I haven't died at the table.
25: Okay.
26: So I think you're worth that.
25: I'll try to say something. Maybe I'll make a run in a couple weekends down in the main event down in Durant. And if I do that, I'll tell those guys down there, hey, man, will you give me a better picture?
26: If I'm there with you, you don't even have to be in the running. I'm going to go over and say, I don't know who's running this dog and pony show, but this old boy's making the money, and I have to look at him looking like he's dying at the table. It's a horrible picture. So you should put that. You know what? I'll put that. Go follow me. Everybody out there, go follow me. At Fat Jack Sports, and I'm going to put it on my story right now, and you'll be able to see what I'm talking about.
25: It doesn't look good.
26: Absolutely ridiculous.
25: No, you're right. You've been betting on the World Cup?
26: Jim, it's been the most successful summer I've ever had, and it is all because of the soccer. I'm up 29 games in soccer. It has, I mean, gosh, Jim, it has been just stupid good. And it's free, by the way. I didn't try anybody that signed up for football when I ran a promo literally from the time March Madness. So I paid a little more than you did if you were in January. But if you got the free soccer or got the soccer at all, you have made so much money this summer. I talk a lot about summer is time for building bankroll. And your new producer, I know, is a gambler. It needs to be doing all you're doing right now is you are building bankroll. And if you're not building bankroll, you're doing something wrong. Because summer, you should not be going crazy. But the soccer, 39-10 now, because we lost early or lost the late one last night, the timing of things. And I've got Belgium plus 260 for half a unit right now. They're tied at one. So it's been one of those summers. You know, you just don't get the World Cup every summer. But super, super positive. There was a time we were in Crete before we went around with the Bulls. I had not lost a soccer game in like 10 days. And I told Karen, I said, honey, we're not leaving this island until I lose a soccer game. I mean, I'm like you. I'm superstitious. And I said, I'm just telling you, you need to kind of pull for a loss because we will sit in this island. I'll be taking call. Jim and I will be on from Crete, but I'm going to take up residency if I don't lose a soccer game because it's just too successful.
25: Now, did you have Belgium against the United States?
26: Jim, so much. I had them in a parlay. I would have made, if I had been in Vegas, I'd have made $50,000 in that game, but I could only get so much down with my runners. Jim, easiest possible game in the entire thing. And not just me. My soccer guy said the same thing. They played nobody. They looked great one time. They had the controversy with their best player. They are not in the same caliber as these teams. It's not even close. They could play any of these teams that are left, and they're going to get beat. It doesn't mean it wasn't a great run. And to combine that, you get odds of all these gambles. We talk about this during football season, that people get excited about gambling, and they're excited about their team. If you're betting on the Bears in the state in Chicago, most of the time you're getting much worse odds than if you're someplace else. If you're betting on the Sooners, if you had a bookie or whatever in Oklahoma, if they're a three-point favorite, they're probably five with your bookie.
0: Right.
26: And so so with the soccer, it's a national thing. This thing, all of the country got soccer World Cup fever, and they went crazy, and that created much better. How in the world they were a favorite? It was just unbelievable.
0: Just because of the hype, yeah.
26: Behind, yeah, because the market is what the market is. That's the thing people don't understand. It doesn't matter. The books or the sports books don't care who's going to win. The market is determined by the money coming in. And if everybody lines up and says, God bless America, I'm American, and I'm betting the USA, then that number is going to be skewed. And in that game, I have not seen a game that was more skewed versus talent versus what the odds were than that game. They were plus money after they got their star back. So I had a 14 parlay that paid almost 2-1. It was favorites and then Belgium. And then we had Belgium straight up at plus like 130 or whatever. Some of the easiest money I've made all year long. And it's free. It's still free, by the way. If you're out there, baseball's winning too. It's up over 20 games. You sign up today at fatjacksports.com for the football season. Enter football. Only in Oklahoma City right now. But enter football, you get 10% off. You're going to get the rest of the World Cup for free. You're going to get the baseball for free, and you will be building profit because it's actually been an incredible summer. Good news is I did have a couple of losses, so I'm not living in Crete. I'll be home on Wednesday. I'm going to come find you and Julie and give you a hug and maybe come bother you for a little bit.
0: I didn't know you ever come to the state of Oklahoma anymore. You're a Balboa guy now. You're a Balboa. Something happened out there in that peninsula or something. Yeah. Did you see what happened?
26: Yeah, a bunch of rich kids got kicked off the beach. It was half locals, I guess. It was young people. You know that they were local entitled idiots because they looted the pavilions. I shop at that pavilion. If you're going to try to steal tomatoes or watermelons, you loot a pavilion. Otherwise, you go hit an Apple store or you go get, you do something, some type of electronics. You don't hit the freaking grocery store. What, are we going to go loot the bread aisle? I mean, that's the dumbest thing I've ever heard. That told you all you needed to know. These are not, at first they were blaming people. All these kids came in from L.A. and they started causing trouble. I told Kara, that is not anything. That's a bunch of local kids that got mad because they got kicked off the beach for too many people on the beach and went and robbed the easiest thing looted the easiest thing. They're in the seafood aisle stealing lobsters. Give me a break. Those are rich kids.
0: Yeah, that was, I saw that.
26: Nowhere near me.
0: I thought that's not near where you are, though.
26: Well, it's near. I shop at that pavilion. We take the golf cart over there to shop at pavilions there. We're on an island, so you'd have to come in on this this ferry, and it's hard to escape when you come in on a ferry. So you come in on a ferry. If you go over the other way, it's tough to get out. So they would have freaked out on our little island there. But they're on the peninsula. It's more, I think, Venice Beach, kind of like that.
0: Oh, okay.
26: So kind of gritty, probably a lot of weed being smoked, that type of stuff. They kicked off the beach. Next thing you know, they're over – looting the cereal aisle, on 4th of July. It's ridiculous.
0: Got it. Very good. Well, I got to tell you, man, I've asked you this question before, but I'll ask you again, man. I don't know how in the world you're going to be handicapping some of these college teams. How do you handicap Oklahoma State? They got 87 new players, dude. 87 new players.
26: It's later now than it used to be. It used to be a June thing, and that's been really nice because right now anybody that's putting time in football is just wasting their time because they at the very minimum need to show up. Big 12 day, media days, those type of things, they give you a little insight, give you some vibe checks, as the kids like to say. But as far as betting on it, you're looking for what the market thinks is going to happen that knows they know nothing, all right, like Oklahoma State. It's a good example, not because we live in Oklahoma. But even the people – that are, and Oklahoma State, we talked about this before, they become kind of a sexy pick to improve and kind of go back to the mean of what they've been over the last 20 years. In the new world of college football with all the turnover, we absolutely do not know that's going to happen. The insight we got from Big 12 Media Day is that the new coach he had kind of a divide. He has had kind of build the culture with the kids coming in from his old program and the kids that were there. And so he's been working on chemistry and those type of things. That's good. But the athletes he has on field on the field are they're probably going to – you can't expect that team to go right back to where they've been the last 20 years because there's so much turnover. There will be people that take a shot and come into that program who – believe in the culture of who's the new coach is, but it's tough. And you've got to spot check it. You don't bet a bunch of money. Don't go crazy on things you don't know. Ask yourself, what do I actually know about this team? And unless you get to some value based on big time bettors, and you'll get this with the Longhorns, some, you'll get this with Ohio State, Michigan for sure. Those type teams, I look to play under some of their win to Alabama, some of their win totals. Because you get guys that know nothing more than they have a whole bunch of money, and they're a huge fan of a team, and they're going to bet. I would worry about playing the Sooners over on anything. I like some of the returning pieces, but their schedule, I'm sure you talked about this, is tough. It's one of the toughest in the SEC, and there's no room for mistakes and errors. This is a team, Jim, that could, I know Sooner fans don't want to think this, but I'm sure you talked about this, with the start of their schedule having to go to Michigan, they could have by the time they get to OU Texas, they could have a couple losses. And if that happens, that's one of those, if you're going to bet the Sooners, the only play right now, in my opinion, you just don't bet it is what you do if you're a fan. But the only play is not only the under, but you get plus money. If you like bet them at 7, like if you're not an OU fan, you bet them under 7 or under 6, because if they happen to lose, and I know, I don't think they're going to, but if they lose to Michigan and they lose one other early and they get
25: Georgia.
26: To OU Texas,
25: they go
26: Texas
25: to Georgia.
26: Yeah, exactly. So they're 0-2 going to OU Texas. Now they've got 3. Now, what's the sports animal? What are we talking about? And I know you fans don't think it's going to happen. I don't think it will either. Venables has done nothing but surprise in these exact type of spots. But if that happens, what are you guys talking about? And how many games can OU possibly lose with the entire SEC schedule in front of them? So yeah. I think that's the only way to play it. Don't bet it. Don't bet under. If you're a fan, don't bet under. Go on Kalshi or get on FanDuel or one of these apps that's live in Oklahoma, and you can bet on sports. I encourage your first bet to not be over the win total with the Sooners or with OU, OSU for that matter.
25: It's interesting because I think I've been basically saying that they need to win 2 of 3 of those games. If they win 2 out of 3 with Michigan, Texas, and Georgia, then they're going to be in great shape. That's the way I'm looking at this season. And Michigan, they're going to be favored at Michigan. Now they'll be an underdog in the other two games. But and that Underwood kid, I don't know. I mean, I love Winningham. He's a great coach. I'm sure he'll do a good job up there. But I don't know, man. The quarterback Underwood just didn't have a great freshman year. Now, he'll probably be better under Winningham, I would guess, you know?
26: Should be better. The thing about that is, Jim, and this is something that people don't factor in with their handicapping season type stuff, is you don't, like it or not, this world of college football is about money, and it's about getting your bag. And so you don't have, like in the past, you would have freshmen who hadn't played or started for Nebraska and Oklahoma and these schools. And so if things went bad early, they don't care. They've been a Sooner since they were 5. Think Creed Humphreys of before. This dude's from Shawnee America. He's a Sooner, by God, and all that thing. So he's not going anywhere, mentally, physically, whatever. But that's not the world we live in. When you're throwing millions and millions of dollars at these players, and they're coming because of the bag, at least in some capacity. When's the last time you heard about a weight room? Did anybody mention facilities one time at Big 12 or SEC Media Day? Anybody mention facilities or the education you get at OU? No, that's not coming up. These guys are here for the money and to win football games. So if and when they don't win, it's not just OU, Florida State, Florida, Michigan, you name a marquee blue blood program. If they lose 2 or 3, things start slipping quicker in 2026 than they would have 10 or 20 years ago. And you have to admit that to yourself when you're handicapped. If you're a fan, think all you want. These are Sooner born and Sooner bred. We know that's not true. We see it every year, just not from OU. So I'd be real careful. They need to win 2 or 3 for that, if nothing else. You need guys that are there all year long and committed to the program and all the things that you don't hear anymore. They've got to be, moving forward in a positive manner. SEC, there's no weeks off. Anybody can beat anybody. And so if you lose 2 of the first 3, or you have, God forbid, they lose all 3, that becomes a that becomes part of the narrative. And I promise you it will in this station. And certainly in the locker room, you know, it's keeping kids together. I don't think it's doom and gloom. I don't think that's going to happen. But if you're betting your money, those are the things you have to factor in now that you maybe you didn't 10 years ago.
25: All right, Jack, one more time, quickly, tell them how they can get your service.
26: Yeah, two things. The Fat Jack Sports Hour starting in the first week of August. So football is coming early. We're going to do a couple of preseason things, teach people, especially in Oklahoma, about some of the pitfalls of gambling, things that people get into, because like it or not, it's here with these different apps. And so we're going to make sure people are educated on that and do some preseason stuff. 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
25: All right, Jack, thanks. Be careful.
26: All right, brother. See you soon.
25: See ya. We'll take an OG&E break. We're here today at the Lucky Star Casino. And by the way, people, the rest of the show dedicated to you. So fill the phone lines up. I'd love to talk to you. This is the leader in sports, the Animal.
1: 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Halftime in Los Angeles, the second quarter final, Spain and Belgium are even at one. Fabian Ruiz scored off a rebound in the 30th minute for Spain. Then Belgium tied it in the 41st minute, a header by Charles de Ketelaere, who had two goals against the United States in the round of 16. That the first goal allowed by Spain in the entire tournament. Belgium is playing without captain Yuri Tielemans, who got hurt during pre-match warm-ups. Shots are 9-2 in favor of Spain. Again, 1-1 at halftime. France awaiting the winner in the semifinals coming up on Tuesday in Dallas. The other two quarterfinals are set for tomorrow. England and Norway, 5 Eastern in Miami, and Argentina-Switzerland, 9 p.m. Eastern in Kansas City. With this 2026 World Soccer Update, I'm Brad Heller, Westwood One Sports.
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31: A better life with Dr. Sanjay Gupta.
32: Osteoporosis affects millions of people in the United States and around the world. It's a disease that basically causes someone's bones to become weak, brittle, and porous, which can increase their risk of fractures. Now, the good news here is there are things you can do other than, or in addition to, taking medications to prevent fractures before it's too late. One is to up your intake of calcium and vitamin D. You also want to eat more protein. One functional medicine dietitian told us that that helps build muscle, and if you're building muscle strength, then you are also building bone strength. You want to be mindful of your workouts. The best ways to build bone density, one therapist told us, are going to be resistance exercises like lifting weights, and also exercises that make your bones take a bit of an impact, such as jumping or even running, just loading the bones a little bit more. I'm Dr. Sanjay Gupta, helping you live a better life.
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5: That's all there is, just your calls. 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You're on The Sports Animal. Go ahead, please.
6: Hey, Jim, what's up, man?
5: How you doing?
6: Good. Hey, were you able to watch any summer league yesterday?
5: I watched DeBonsa against Peterson, and then I watched just a little bit of the Mavs game, and I saw the other kid from Michigan, how good he looked. So, I've been watching some of these top picks.
6: Well, I was just getting your thoughts. You know, like you said, you know, you can't take too much from somebody,
5: right.
6: But you know, you can tell if somebody's going to be able to play or not.
5: And, yes.
6: I thought the Merez Johnson kid looks like he's going to be able to play.
5: No doubt. I don't know. He's really good. Absolutely. But, he's really, really good, man.
6: And then real quick, I won't keep you long, but I haven't talked to you since they got rid of Kidd. What are your thoughts on Dusty May?
5: Well, I mean, he's never coached the NBA, and unfortunately, it is not a good record of college coaches coming to the NBA. You know, it just isn't. Right. It doesn't work. Very rarely has it worked. But we'll see. He's a really good college coach, obviously. I mean, what he did with Michigan was really impressive. But it's hard for me to say I think he's going to do a really good job when very, very, very few have done a good job at the NBA level that have come from college. You know?
6: Right.
5: So we'll see.
6: Well, I just didn't realize that it's almost – I can't believe it's been a decade since somebody tried it. I didn't realize it's been that long.
5: Let me ask you this. Is Kyrie Irving going to be 100% healthy, ready to play?
6: Yeah, I think so. From everything.
5: Well, I mean, you guys have got a good chance to be pretty good, man. You really do. You know, because you're gonna have a good point guard, and obviously Flag got a year under his belt. So, I mean, I think the Mavericks. I don't think they're gonna be great, but I think that I think they got a chance to be a play-in. Yeah, they'll be fighting for the play-in. I think. Yeah, I'm with you.
6: Yeah, all right, I was just calling to see what you thought about Merez. But
5: but I like him. Thanks. I like him a lot. And I like the two dudes from Michigan that played with Mara. And that's one of the things that concerns me a little bit. I said it when they drafted him. You know, if you're a big man inside and either guy on the side of you gets drafted in front of you, Preston, you know, does that mean that a lot of what you did was them? You see what I'm saying?
7: No, yeah, I'm with you 100%. I thought Morris Johnson Jr., that's who I wanted the Thunder to draft because I think he's incredibly talented, as well as Jaxel Lindeborg. And no, I'm with you 100%.
5: How tall is the kid in Dallas?
7: Oh, I want to say 6'8", 6'9". Let me double check that.
5: See, that's the problem with him and Lindenborg because neither one of them, you know what they remind me of? They're better players than this guy, but they remind me a little bit of Jay Will. Now, they're better than him. Don't get me wrong. You know, all-around player. But I don't know. Can either one of them, be able to shoot as good as Jay Will?
7: I think that's the key with Jay Will is that he, out of all the big men that the Thunder have, he's the best shooter for sure.
5: Yeah. And that's why it's hard to get rid of him. And listen, everybody loves him, and he's, you know, he smiles and all that stuff. But he's a good guy to have come off the bench. The problem is that he's not very tall. He's just not very tall.
7: Morris Johnson Jr. is 6'9".
5: Okay. And then Lindenborg is 6'9", too, right?
7: Yes.
5: So I like both of those guys. I do. I just don't know if it was the guy that the Thunder needed because, in my opinion, they play the same daggone position that Chet plays.
7: Yeah. No, I'm with you.
5: So I think that's why they wanted – that's why they got Mara. Back to the phones. You're on the Sports Animal. Go ahead, please.
8: Yeah.
5: Hey, what's up?
8: Are you there, Jim?
5: Yeah, how you doing?
8: Good. Hey, I'll take this off the air. I was just curious if you knew anything about the OU tight end room, along with how much better the O-line pro U is going to be this year, and I'll take it off the air. Thank you.
5: Well, sure. The second part is the key to the whole team, if you ask me. because I think their defense is going to be really good. I think they're good at running back. I think they're good at wide receiver. I think they're good at quarterback. And it's going to be how good this offensive line is. I think the offensive line will be better. I've heard good things about the transfer from Arkansas. I think Fasusi is going to end up being a first-round pick. So he'll be better, I'm sure. So it's going to be how those guys in the middle play. But that's the biggest part. As far as the tight end's concerned, they like both of those guys. They like the Beers kid, and then they like the other kid, which is his name is escaping me right now. They got, matter of fact, they list him as the starter. The heck is his name here? I'll find it. It is tight end. It is, Hanson. Hayden Hanson. He is 6'8", 268. Now, that's a tight end.
7: That's pretty big, yeah.
5: Yeah, and Beers is 6'5", 235.
7: They also have Tennessee transfer Jack Van Dorsalier.
5: I don't know a lot about him. Yeah, I mean, it looks like they've decided. We talked about this before, but one of the things that they had on their list, that it was one of their priorities, was to get tight ends. Because they just, and then they bring in Novacek, right, who is one of the best tight ends to ever play. Not Novacek. What am I talking about? It's the other one. Who's the other one that the son came in with him? Help me. Who's the tight end from Witten?
7: Oh, yeah, Jason Witten. Yeah,
5: Jason Witten. That's right. Jason Witten, yeah. So they bring him in. They get his son as a linebacker, and then now it looks like they're going to try to use tight ends more. And remember, the number one thing, you know, that tight ends can certainly help with is blocking. And those dudes are big. So I think that they're going to have their tight ends block a lot to help that offensive line.
7: Well, and that's one thing that Oklahoma usually always have, if you think back through the history of Oklahoma football, is playmaking tight ends. Yep. And they haven't had that since, what, Mark Andrews?
5: Andrews might be the last one, yeah. Yeah, they need. I've said this before. As a former quarterback, the greatest thing in the world is to have a tight end that you have a nice relationship with and can go to when things are breaking down. I mean, if you have a tight end that's 6'5", and he can get into the middle of the field, knows how to get into spots and get open. As a quarterback, when plays break down, it is a wonderful feeling to be able to look at, you know, say, I know where he's going to be, and turn to him and throw the ball.
7: And I had one in high school.
5: What'd you say?
7: We saw that with Jared Kanick and Mateer before Mateer got hurt.
5: You're right. Kanick really did some nice things. Kanick is trying to make an NFL team, but I don't think he's going to be a tight end. But, yeah, no, you're right. Kanick did some nice things. But the problem with Kanick was he wasn't 6'5", 240.
7: Yeah, he was real small, yeah.
5: And so when you got some dude who's 6'5", or 6'8", my gosh, 6'8", 265, you're going to find him in the middle of the field. So that's one of their number one concerns, is getting better at tight end. And it looks like they have, so... I think that's really important for them this year. Their offense will be very interesting this year. I am higher on Mateer than others. I think that was kind of a messed up year for him last year. I don't think he's a superstar, but I think the guy's good. So I think the offense is going to be better. Now they got to go up there against Michigan and make plays in the big house, because it's not an easy place to play. So, can't wait for that game. 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I'm at the Lucky Star Casino in Concho, just north of El Reno on Highway 81. Don't forget, Saturdays in July, they're giving away beautiful motorbikes. Then when you walk in here, you can see them. They really are nice. So come on out and earn entries for the Freedom Ride, Route 66. All right, we'll be back. More calls and texts, and then we'll talk to the legend, Mr. Al Eschbeck, right here on the home of the Oklahoma City Thunder, the sports animal.
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0: We're back here today at the Lucky Star Casino in Concho. Come on out, win some money, and have a chance to win some of these beautiful motorbikes they got that they're giving away. All right, let's get to the phone. I think Lugnut is back with us. Is that you, Lugnut?
1: It is, Jim. It is.
0: What's up? What's up, my man?
1: Well, I called Daniel after we talked, while you talked to Fat Jack, and he made it back home to Fort Smith area. And he's got some appointments on Monday, but he wanted me to express his gratitude to you and Julie for the prayers for him while he's
0: no problem.
1: Trying to figure out everything that's going on. So
0: I hope he's okay.
1: He sounded in good spirits, said he was feeling pretty good right now. So
0: good.
1: There's that.
0: Very good. Very good.
1: Jim, I don't think people really realize, and this is going to sound really, really weird, but what a toll that playing poker has on you physically and emotionally.
0: It is not easy. I mean, you're right. When you're just there forever and ever and ever, it is a long time. I agree with you. Totally.
1: I mean, you're putting in 6, 7, 8 hour days of just sitting in the same spot with, I mean, it almost looks like monotony, you know?
0: But yeah, you better double it, because, I mean, when you play in one of these big tournaments, dude, you're playing 12 and 13 hours.
1: Right, because you're playing multiple hour levels, and, you know, they're playing 12 levels a day or something along those lines, and you get, what, hour dinner break or something along those lines.
0: That's right. Yep, that's exactly right.
1: Three levels before you ever get a chance to get up. I mean, obviously you can get up when you want, but you want to see as many hands as you possibly can, but the rigors of it are a lot more than what I think a non-poker player person would understand about, congratulations to you on your senior cash.
0: Thank you. Thank you very much.
1: I was already booking my airline ticket.
0: I know, man.
1: Rail the final table.
0: Well, someday, I will make it over that hump. I get to that last day, and then I just get a little bit unlucky. So one day I'm going to get there. One day I'm going to get there.
1: I figured I'd hear about the hand in our text thread with you, I, and Daniel, but take me through it, because I haven't heard it yet.
0: Well, we sit down with 25, we're down to 25 players.
1: Right.
0: And my second hand, I get pocket

0: so everybody was going, good fold, man. You know, and they even wrote about it in the poker news. They said Traber lays down queens or whatever. So I was feeling pretty good about that. And then I get some blinds and things like that. And then I get king jack of spades in the small blind. Okay. A guy down at the end that I've played, I don't know, 5 or 6 hours with over the couple days. He's not a very good player, but he is pretty dead. He's been really, really lucky. And he raises to 500,000. 500,000. So I got king jack of spades. I just call. The flop comes king jack 3.
1: Uh-oh.
0: I check. He bets 600,000. I make it 1.2 million. He waits for a while. And then he calls, and I'm thinking, boy, please have ace king. Please have ace king, right?
1: Open-ended.
0: Nope. The next card is a nothing. I've got about 2.3 million left. I say, I'm all in. He snap calls pocket kings.
1: Oh, my God.
0: Yeah. I mean, so I'm done. I'm done. I'm out. That's all. I finished 25th.
1: Wow.
0: I couldn't believe it, man. I played 20 minutes on the last day. That was it.
1: That's totally unlucky.
0: Yeah, I don't know what to do there. I mean, I guess maybe I couldn't. I didn't have to push. Maybe I could have just called and slowed played the king jack. But I don't know. I mean, you know, when you flop top two pair, you feel pretty good. You know,
1: strong. It's a very strong hand.
0: Yeah,
1: but
0: yeah.
1: I think, you know, some hands are destined to play themselves out in the outcome. You know.
0: Yeah. You're right.
1: And that was probably just one of those destination hands, but. Man, that's pretty bad when you flop top two in that situation.
0: I know it, man. The only way he's beaten me is if he has a set of something, and of course he has a top set. So I am done. D-U-N, done.
1: Set of jacks, you at least have a 5% fight.
0: I know, man. I know you're right. No, I'm drawing dead.
1: Yeah, check mark not by your name in that point, but no.
0: I don't even know what the river was. I didn't look at it. I just walked away. I said, good hand.
1: So when are you gonna pony up to 10,000 and just do it?
0: I'm not gonna. I gotta win something. Julie and I have agreed that if I can win something six figures or above, then I'll do it. So if I can get $100,000 or above in a tournament, then I'm gonna go ahead and play the main event. But I just it's just too much money. I could go play some of those satellites. They got all those satellites. I could try that one time.
1: Right.
0: But it's so much time, dude. You know, you're so much time.
1: Are you going to have to just do your show from the poker table?
0: I might have to. You're right. I may have to do that. So, all right, well, you going down? You going to go down to Durant at all?
1: I may try to sneak down there a day or two, just look at the schedule and see if something appeals to me. Or, you know, I kind of like those just $120-some nightlies that they have. Those are
0: Are good tournaments. Yeah, those are good tournaments. Yeah. Well, let me know. I'm going to play the main. So, all right, Lognut.
1: Right.
0: See you, brother.
1: See you, Jim.
0: Bye. Take care, man. Let me get one more quick one in, real quick. The guy who's been waiting. You're on the animal. Go ahead, please.
2: You got me, Jim?
0: Yeah, what's up, man? What's going on?
2: Hey, it's Big Red Todd here.
0: Hi, Todd. How are you?
2: Hey, I'm great. You got me fired up when you talked about how tough it's going to be to go to the big house now because I'm going up there.
0: Oh, you're
2: going
0: to love it. You're not going to believe it.
2: Oh, I know. Do you think it's going to be really tougher than going to Tennessee and going to Alabama?
0: No, probably not, but it's different. It's a different kind of crowd. You know, they're not as crazy up there in the north, but they are very full of themselves, if you know what I mean. Very full of themselves. But the most amazing thing about this stadium is that when you walk up to it, you're going to say to yourself, boy, this isn't that impressive. And then you're going to walk in, and it goes straight down into the ground. And when you walk in and you look at the thing, you're going to go, oh, my gosh. Because it's all underground, basically.
2: Well, I'm way looking forward to it. That's why I'm going, because it's going to be probably the only time that we'll ever play them, unless there's a playoff game.
0: You're probably right, man. You're probably right, brother.
2: I'm very excited about it. Do you think Al will go or you will go?
0: I think Al's going to try to go. I think Mark's going, so... Hopefully we'll maybe find a bar up there where we can do the shows and stuff, but I won't go. But I think Al and Mark's going probably for sure would be my guess. I'm not really sure about Al, but I think Al said he wanted to go. So
2: I hope Al goes, because I've always had fun with Al. And

0: tell you what, when I went to Ohio State in 17,
1: right,
0: took over one of their bars up there and just totally pissed off their fans.
1: I know it.
0: Hopefully we can do that up there.
1: I hear you, brother. All right, good hearing from you, man. Thanks.
0: Have a good one.
1: Thanks, brother. Yeah. Yeah, if you're an OU fan, man, I'm telling you, man, if you can, you need to go to Ann Arbor. Because it is – Preston, you ever been up there?
2: I have not, nope.
1: Oh, gosh, man. It's an amazing thing. And you walk up, Preston, and I don't know how high, but I'm going to say that when you stand in front of the stadium, it's maybe 20, 25 feet high when you're just standing there looking at it.
2: Oh, wow.
1: And you think, yeah, okay, what is this? And then you walk in, and you are literally looking down on the stadium. It is really cool, man, really cool. But they are snobby. They're nice. I mean, but they are kind of snobby up there. They'll be doing the Big Ten thing, and you can mark it down. That's what they are. Hey, Preston, good job today, man. Thanks.
2: Thanks, man. Have a good one.
1: Take care. We'll take an OG&E break. Come back to the Lucky Star. When we return, we'll talk to the legend. He's coming here. I can't wait to see Al Eschbeck on The Animal.
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22: You know, summer is a great time to re-examine how much time your kids are spending on social media, along with what they are seeing and who they are engaging with. Ask them how the posts in their feed make them feel. These apps are built to be addictive, so kids, all of us in fact, will keep coming back for more, even when we are made to feel worse. It's bizarre. You might need to help your son or daughter reset their algorithm by unfollowing certain accounts and following or interacting with more positive ones. They might need suggestions of other healthier things to do, or to see you leading the way by example and putting your own phone away. In the run-up to bedtime, everyone's phone should go away, no questions asked. And if you need some help, sort of, I guess, resetting expectations, try engaging parents of your kids' friends for a more coordinated effort. I'm Dr. Sanjay Gupta, helping you live a better life.
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1: We're back here today at the Lucky Star Casino in Concho, just north of Urbino on Highway 81, and I'm joined now by the legend of radio, King of the Midgets, and the world champion at Freecell. He's also a member of the Broadcast and Journalism Hall of Fames in the state of Oklahoma, Mr. Al Eschbach, and this show's known as the Dominant
31: Duo.
1: Where are you, Al?
31: I'm here at the Lucky Star.
1: Wow, it's good to see you again.
31: Absolutely, been a while.
1: Yeah, it has, man. We did so many shows out here. That's a great song. We did so many shows in a row. That's Bob Seger, I think, isn't it? Tony, is that Bob Seger? So many shows in a row. That's right. Yeah, that's it. Turn the page, I think. Anyway,
31: Bob Seger did the great song in.
1: Risky Business.
31: Risky Business. Old-time rock and roll.
1: On the shelf. Yeah. Yeah.
31: That was a great deal with Tom Cruise.
1: When he did that dance, yeah. Mm-hmm. Yeah, that was, that's a long one. What year was Risky Business?
31: Gotta be late 80s?
1: Maybe even
31: mid-80s.
1: Mid-80s. Mm-hmm. Yeah, I would guess 84, 85. Yep,
31: yeah.
1: That's right. That's exactly right. That's probably what I would guess, yeah. That's probably what I would guess.
31: Rebecca De Monet.
1: Yeah.
31: Sometimes you just got to say, what the? What a great catch line through the whole movie.
1: I know it. Yeah, you're right. I haven't seen that in forever, man.
31: I haven't either. I need to watch that again. That was a really good movie. The dude, he gets his woman and she said, I don't think you're my type.
1: Oh gosh, I don't hardly remember that movie. Oh, I remember bits and pieces of it.
31: I've seen it probably four or five times.
1: See, that's more than me. I think I've seen it maybe once or twice. I have been watching lately at late at night. I've been watching Poker, but also the Godfather has been on again, solid on Showtime.
31: Oh,
1: I've been killing Godfather 1 and Godfather 2.
31: I'll probably watch it on the plane again. Listen, on my way to Thailand.
1: I mean, one of my most unbelievable scenes in Godfather 2 was when Connie comes back and goes, "I'm going to take care of you, Michael." And he goes, "But could you please do it with Fredo, please?" And then he goes over there, and that's when his mama died, remember? And he hugs Fredo.
31: Yep.
1: Right? And then the next scene is when they take him in the boat, yep, and kill him.
31: That's like in Godfather 1 when she goes...
1: About her husband?
31: About her husband. Did you kill him?
1: Yeah. He goes, "I did not." He goes, "You'll never ask me again about his wife, remember?"
31: Yeah, again, yeah.
1: And then he sees him going in there kissing his ring.
31: Yeah.
1: Yeah, that is some great stuff, man. But, yeah, he definitely killed him. There's no doubt about it.
31: That is just...
1: He came more wicked than his dad.
31: He did a lot more wicked than his dad.
1: Yeah, I know.
31: I didn't think his dad had some scruples. He was wicked, but he had some...
1: You're right.
31: Pacino had no scruples.
1: No, he had nothing. You're right. He was horrible.
31: I mean,
1: he didn't care about anything.
31: He's a bad dude.
1: I mean, he killed his own brother. He killed his brother-in-law.
31: Yeah.
1: I mean, that's crazy. But he did. But the brother-in-law did give up where Sonny was going to be killed.
31: Yeah.
1: So I could see that one.
31: Yeah.
1: But killing Fredo.
31: And then he beat his wife, too. Beat his
1: sister. Yeah, he was horrible. Yeah. Oh, yeah. Yeah, he was horrible. Yeah. But Fredo, even though he was just a tremendous yard bird, you could have, like, sent him somewhere.
31: I like Mo Green, too. No one messes with Mo Green.
1: Yeah, and then they shoot him through the glasses.
31: Yeah.
1: Remember that?
31: Yeah.
1: When he's getting the massage, he looks up and boom, right there. Yeah.
31: No one messes with Mo Green.
0: There's a lesson to be learned with Fredo. You just don't go against the family.
1: You're right. No, you're right. But he was just such an idiot, you know?
31: Yeah.
1: He was a liability. That's what he was.
0: That's exactly what it was.
31: Major liability.
1: But listen, one of the greatest scenes in any movie ever is when they're having the confirmation, or not the confirmation, the, what's it called? Christening. The christening of the baby, and he's the godfather, and while that's happening they're getting killed all over the place.
31: Yep.
1: Isn't that great?
31: It was unbelievable.
1: That's one of the most unbelievable scenes. And remember, the fat guy has to run up all the way the stairs?
31: Yeah.
1: And then he shoots him. Oh, man, that is one of the greatest scenes. The way they did that, Coppola was just brilliant.
31: It was absolutely brilliant. And, you know, the book itself was unbelievable. And tying Sinatra in.
1: I know. And then that other thing that they did about The Godfather was great. What was that called, Louis?
2: The Offer.
1: The Offer.
31: Oh, yeah, that was great.
1: Wasn't that great?
31: That was tremendous.
1: I mean, that was such a great show. And they had dudes that looked just like everybody that they were playing. I mean, I thought that one guy was Marlon Brando. He looked just like him. Yeah, but that's good stuff, man. I can't get enough of, like, mafia stuff. You know that?
31: No, just like Goodfellas.
1: Goodfellas.
31: The Departed.
1: I watched Casino, The Sopranos, yeah. I watched Casino.
31: Boardwalk Empire.
1: Boardwalk Empire, yep. Julie doesn't like Casino very much. But I like it because she doesn't like Pesci. You know that?
31: Really?
1: Yeah, she doesn't like him.
31: Even my cousin Vinny?
1: Nope, she doesn't like him.
31: Fred Gwynne would have been 100 years old today.
1: Really?
31: Yep.
1: Herman Munster?
31: Herman Munster and...
1: And the Judge.
31: And the Judge.
1: Yeah.
31: Also, he's in something called Car 54. Where are you? That was his first.
1: That's right. That's really old.
0: He's also really... in Pet Sematary, too.
1: You're right. Pet Sematary. You're exactly right. That movie was wicked.
0: He gets his Achilles sliced in that. You remember that?
1: Oh, I do remember. That movie was terrible.
31: Is a Ute?
1: Yeah, Ute. That's right.
31: What is a Ute?
1: Yeah.
31: And the look on his face and everything.
1: I know.
31: He was an unbelievable judge.
1: But all those parts that he played, nothing was better than Herman Munster.
31: He was good as Herman Munster.
1: Grandpa, I won. You like that, Tony? Julie makes me do that all the time, man. She loves when I do Herman Munster. Grandpa.
31: That's funny.
1: You remember when he played baseball?
31: Yeah.
1: Oh, that was one of the best of all time. Yeah. And he hit the ball like 7,000 feet. Yeah. You know, Tony, did you watch Herman Munster?
0: Absolutely. I loved
1: it. You watched the Munsters?
0: It was a big deal when we got the movie. It was in color. You remember that?
1: Oh, yeah.
31: That's right.
1: Man, I'm telling you, man, I love the Munsters.
31: He was a heck of an actor.
1: Oh, I love the Munsters. Loved it. And what was the guy who played Grandpa? What was his name?
31: Do you remember?
1: What was his name now?
31: Oh, I can see his face.
1: I can see his face, too.
31: He played in two different series with him.
1: You're right.
31: The Munsters and the, another one.
0: Al Lewis.
1: He was great.
31: Yeah.
1: And then DiCarlo, right? Vivian DiCarlo. Was the woman. Oh, what a show that was.
31: That was a good show.
1: And then they had, remember, the niece that was so beautiful and everybody thought she was ugly?
31: Yeah.
1: That was a great show. Yeah. Remember, what was the name of the thing under the stairs? Do you remember, Tony?
0: I thought it was the dragon? Wasn't it Thing?
1: Thing is the hand. The hand in Adam's Family. Right? Thing? He's a hand, isn't he?
0: Spot. It was Spot.
1: Spot. That's what it was. Yeah, Spot. Like a dog. And then Eddie Munster was great, man. Oh, yeah. I loved the Munsters.
31: You know, did you like Bewitched?
1: Oh, I love Bewitched. Love Bewitched. You?
31: Great show.
1: Oh, what a show that was. And then, of course, my favorite, because I was in love with her, was I Dream a Genie.
31: Oh.
1: Was she beautiful
31: or what? I
1: think
31: she's still alive.
1: I know she is. She's like 90-something.
31: Barbara Eden. I met her.
1: You did? Wasn't she beautiful?
31: She was in for a celebrity golf tournament.
1: Wasn't she beautiful?
31: Oh, and short.
1: Yeah, she was, yeah. And Larry Hagman was great in that movie. Then Larry Hagman went from I Dream a Genie to Dallas. Remember that?
31: What a difference of character.
1: Yeah? I know, man. Oh, I love those old shows, man. They were all wholesome. They were just good stuff.
31: No doubt.
1: Not like nowadays, but anyway. But anyway, the ones that are nowadays are good, too. Here's a question that they were asking earlier today, Tony. You should answer this, too, Al. If you could be a guest star on any show, and by the way, it could be a reality show. It could be any show that's been on television. It could be Big Brother. It could be anything. What show would you want to be a character on? A guest character? I can tell you what I said, or I'll wait for your thoughts.
0: Wow. Please tell me yours is American Idol. Please.
1: Mine is Seinfeld. I would have loved to have been a character on Seinfeld.
31: I'll go Curb.
1: Curb is a good one. How about you, Tony?
0: I'll keep it
1: The Gilmore Girls?
0: Oh, exactly. Hollywood. Beverly Hills 90210.
1: The Golden Girls. The Golden Girls.
0: I could play the neighbor. No. I think Sopranos for me, man.
1: Oh, that would be cool,
31: be a good
1: man.
31: One.
1: That would be really cool.
0: I mean, it's pretty typical of all of us to pick those.
31: But you're not Italian.
0: No, I wouldn't have to play the Italian.
1: You could be like a hitman for another. You got dark skin. You could be like the like from Persia.
0: That's right.
1: Because Persia was a bad.
0: They brought me over.
1: Yeah, I like that. That's a good one too. I'd like to be a hitman on a show. That'd be cool. I think that'd be pretty cool.
31: That would be cool.
1: Anyway, did you, Al, did you get to watch DeBonsa and
31: I read
1: Peterson?
31: Today how well they played. No, they didn't. They shot the
1: they
31: ball
1: shot
31: terrible.
1: The ball terrible. So both of them did. Yeah.
31: They're going to be great players.
1: Right,
31: I don't want
1: right.
31: to read how
1: no,
31: impressive
1: no,
31: they
1: right.
31: were last night.
1: No, you're right, Al. They missed a bunch of shots.
31: They
1: turned the ball over a lot.
31: Peterson turned it over a bunch.
1: Yeah.
31: DeBonsa, he didn't hit a three.
1: I know, he was 0-for-5.
31: Yeah.
1: And Peterson was 2-for-7.
31: Yeah, I mean, so they're going to be great players.
1: You can see what they can do, right?
31: Yeah.
1: But that was not a great game. Just because
31: they
1: scored 20,
31: poorly,
1: 27 and 24 points doesn't necessarily mean you played great.
31: No.
1: I heard a big debate today, Al. You would have been next to me. We would have been screaming to high heaven talking about Jaylen Brown and about how things have changed in basketball. It used to be if you scored 27 points a game that you would think he's a really good player, but that's not true anymore. And the analytics and stuff and blah, blah, blah, blah, blah. And I'm like, you people are psychotic.
31: Who was saying it?
1: Well, the people that were on our side were, I don't even know these guys now. They're sitting in for Stephen A because he's on on break. But there were some dudes on there that I didn't really know who they were. But one of them was just saying, look, this is the way the game is now, analytics, and that's what they play by. And that, you know, they were, I guess the year that they won the championship, they were 12-0 when he didn't play. And
31: that's really reaching for their stats everything.
1: All I know is that they lost what most people thought was their best player, And this dude carried them to the playoffs.
31: Biggest surprise team in the NBA this year.
1: That's right. And who? And what was one of the reasons?
31: Because of Jaylen Brown carrying the team.
1: Thank you very much.
31: That's just ignorant, and that's just stupidity.
1: It's sad is what it is to me. It really is. I mean, you can't look at a guy, the eye test. That's what one of the guys said. It's right on the money. He goes, the eye test nowadays doesn't mean near as much as it used to. Well, I mean, what does that mean? We watch the guy and what he does.
31: He's a great player.
1: Golly, man.
31: That's just stupidity. I mean, that just it's a reason why Philadelphia got it. Did they realize now that Philadelphia got a chance to win a world championship, or at least play for it?
1: Well, they're going to be better.
31: Yeah.
1: There's no doubt about that.
31: Yeah. No, I love to ask him. Well, now is Boston better and is Philadelphia not as good?
1: Yeah. No, you're right. You're exactly right. I agree with you 100%. I agree with you 100%.
31: That stuff drives me nuts.
1: But that's the way that's the way it is now.
31: I know.
1: You know, it's the way it is now. So, but I think the East is going to be really interesting. I really do.
31: Well, I think
1: Miami's going to be better. I think that Atlanta's going to be better. I think that Washington's going to be better. I think that Philadelphia's going to
31: be
1: better.
31: Yeah. Boston's not as good.
1: Indiana's going to be better.
31: Detroit's going to be better.
1: Detroit will be better. Indiana, I mean, let's not forget, you know, I mean, they were in the daggone finals the year before.
31: No doubt.
1: And I hope that, what's his name, Halliburton comes back 100%.
31: I wonder if LeBron winds up in Philadelphia. I still think there's a lot of Philadelphia
1: there's
31: talk.
1: A lot of talk about Philadelphia. You're exactly right.
31: And Coward said something, I agree. This week, if he goes to Philadelphia, be the best surrounding cast.
1: That's right. I told you.
31: With.
1: Yeah. I told you. That's the best surrounding starting lineup he's ever played with. And you and I agree with it.
31: No doubt.
1: Because obviously Bosch and Wade, but Wade and Brown, I mean, they're kind of a wash. I mean, Wade's better, but they're close.
31: Yeah.
1: And then Bosch and, who is it? Maxey's the point guard. He's so much better than Chalmers. It's not even funny. Although Chalmers did hit a massive shot.
31: And Embiid is a superstar when he's healthy.
1: When he's healthy, but that's the whole key, right? I mean, if Embiid is healthy, then they're going to have a chance to get to the finals.
31: Got all the pieces.
1: That's right. They do.
31: And if they get LeBron, I mean.
1: LeBron will definitely help them. Definitely help them. Wouldn't you agree?
31: Oh, absolutely.
1: Yeah, I think that he would definitely help. You want to play some music?
31: Play music.
1: All right, very good. We're going to play music. It is time for an O, G, and E break. We're here today at the Lucky Star Casino in Concho. It is a hot day outside, but it's beautiful in here. 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We'll be back to play music next. This show's known as the Dominant
31: Duo.
2: 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It's a final from SoFi Stadium in L.A. Spain beats Belgium 2-1 to go to the semifinals. The go-ahead goal coming in the 88th minute. Mikel Merino off a rebound 2 minutes after subbing into the match. That was the difference in the match. Two significant injuries for Belgium in this one. Goalkeeper Thibaut Courtois left in tears in the 71st minute. And Belgium captain Yori Tielemans did not play. He got hurt during pre-match warm-ups. The other goals coming in the first half. Spain, Fabian Ruiz got them on the board. And then Belgium, Charles de Ketelaere tied it in the 41st minute. But the difference coming in the 88th minute, Spain will take on France on Tuesday in Dallas. With this World Soccer Update, Brad Heller, Westwood One Sports.
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21: A better life with Dr. Sanjay Gupta.
22: For decades, the prevailing wisdom for someone who's had a heart attack has been to put them on beta blockers for the rest of their life. But new research suggests that might not be necessary, and that the benefits of these medications probably taper off after a year or two. On the whole, and for the average person, beta blockers are very safe and very effective. But, as with any medication, they can come with a cost. A financial one, and also potential side effects. We're talking about things like fatigue, dizziness, dry mouth, dry eyes. I want to be clear when I say that you absolutely should talk to your doctor before starting or stopping any medication. Point is, if you're years out from a heart attack and you're in otherwise good health, you might want to ask your doctor about discontinuing beta blockers. You'll want to, of course, keep up a healthy lifestyle, diet, exercise, and sleep. I'm Dr. Sanjay Gupta, helping you live a better life.
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1: Let's go. We'll do it.
0: All right, I've got a little song here. It's like a preview song. This one does not count, okay? We'll go back to what you had mentioned earlier at the start of last segment. Do you remember that song you were trying to figure out?
1: Kind of.
0: All right.
1: Now the seats. Yeah, this is Jackson Brown.
0: Is that the song you were looking for, not Bob Seger?
1: No, Bob Seger is when he's talking about, isn't he talking about?
0: The text line. Said it was
1: really?
0: Jackson.
1: But in the Bob Seger turn the page, he goes, it's one night after another, you know?
0: He might.
1: It doesn't
0: very
1: matter.
0: Well. He might.
1: I'm an idiot. Go ahead. We know.
0: All right. Gideon's Music Betting Service has the total at 19 today, guys.
1: I'll go 12 to 7, Al.
31: I'll go 10-9.
0: Things are looking good for you. Start here, Jim. 12-7, you nailed it.
1: I said it.
0: Yes.
1: I hit it on the money.
0: Yeah, you did.
1: Oh, good. Okay, Gideon.
0: There are bonus points in his comments down here, but we'll take those as we go, okay?
1: Alan,
0: last time we met here, he will go first. The year's 57 to 67, 2 points, artist and title. Jim's 71 to 81. Here we go. Song one, Al Eschbach, 1964.

0: Candy Girl. The Four Seasons.
1: Candy Girl.
2: Good songs.
0: They all sound like their songs.
2: Yeah, they do. You're right.
3: Very hard to fool you with any of their songs. You're right. Song 2, 1961.

0: everything's going to be fine?
1: And what do you think, Jim?
2: What's the name of it?
1: It's going to work out fine.
2: Yeah, we'll give it to him.
0: All right. Ike and Tina Turner.
1: Yes, that is correct.
2: He needs a little help, so we'll give it to him.
0: It's a good song.
2: I think it's going to work out fine. Good stuff.
1: Song number three, 1958, Al.

0: to a willow. Interesting about this song. It was written by a New York DJ, Murray Kaufman, and he gave it to Bobby Darin to record. Splish Splash.
1: Splish Splash, I was taking a bath.
0: Long on a Saturday night.
1: I like that
0: Bing
1: song.
0: Bing, bang, the whole way again.
1: That's a good song.
2: Off to a good start. All right, song four, 1960.

0: heck is that?
1: Please, Mr. Custer.
2: Please, Mr. Custer. I don't want to go.
1: Larry Byrne.
2: Larry Byrne, that's who sings it?
1: Yes.
3: Okay, here is what Gideon says. One bonus point if he can name the person who's narrating the song.
2: Name
3: the
2: that
3: person,
2: again.
3: Name the person in Mr. Custer who is the narrator's friend who gets shot with an arrow.
4: Oh, my gosh. I don't know.
1: Is it Charlie Duck? Is
3: yeah,
1: it Charlie?
3: It is Charlie, yeah.
4: There you go.
3: You want the bonus point?
1: Then they go, well, it's a little bit too late when he hears that.
3: It was a bad day for Charlie. Number 567.

0: Come on down to my boat.
1: Come on down to my boat, baby.
0: Every mother's son.
2: It's a good song, man. I don't know
0: it
2: why
0: it is
2: like
0: a very
2: that.
0: Good song.
2: So different.
3: I'm wondering where Gideon thought you were going to miss.
2: Yeah, right. Song number six, 1965.

0: Unfortunately, I said this to every girl I went out with, and their reply was no. Yes, I'm ready. Barbara Mason.
1: Yes, I'm ready.
2: Good song,
3: yeah.
4: I just realized there's a song that samples that little piece, and I just figured it out today.
3: What is it?
4: String piece. Fantagram. Fall in Love is the name of their track. It's really cool.
3: Wow. Louis says he loves that song.
4: Listen to that little sample. It's in that song, Fantagram. Song 7, 1966.
3: Oh, this is another great song. He's as blind as he can be.
0: Just sees what he wants to see. Song's about me. Another song about me, Nowhere Man, the Beatles.
3: You're the everywhere man, not the nowhere man. You go all over the place.
4: Very well, Al.
0: Thank you.
4: Yeah.
3: Is that it?
4: That's it.
3: So you got 14?
4: 15 if you give him the bonus point for the Mr. Custer, but yeah, 14.
0: No bonus points.
3: All right, let's go. My turn.
4: Okay. Song number one, 1978.

0: still the same.
1: Ding!
0: And, of course, it's I'll remember his name. We just talked about him, but go ahead.
2: Are you serious?
0: It just popped out of my head, but it'll come back. It's Bob Seger. Bob Seger.
2: And?
0: And the Silver Bullet Band.
1: Ding!
2: Yeah, there we go. Song number two, 1971.
3: Then you say I'm untrue.
0: Oh, this is a great song, too.
3: What am

0: Love Me Ding! By Stevie Wonder.
1: Good song.
0: Yeah, he's great.
2: That is a good song, man.
0: Oh, it's a tremendous
1: Absolutely.
0: Song.
1: One of my favorite ones, Stevie Wonder.
0: He had a bunch of good ones.
2: That needs more play, for real. All
3: right.
0: Yeah.
2: Song number three, 1974, Jim.

0: I feel like making love.
1: Ding! I feel like making
0: love to you. Move on. I might be able to come up with that. Go ahead.
2: Song number four, 1980.

0: roll to me.
1: Ding!
0: Billy Joel.
2: Rock and roll to me.
1: Ding!
3: Oh, it doesn't matter what they say.
4: All right. 1979, song 5.

Wow. I've heard it, but I can't. I don't know if I know. Try it one more time.

0: something rock and roll. I got to tell you, man, I don't know this. I don't know the name of it, and I can't figure out that weird voice. Who is it?
1: That's Jon Stewart.
0: I'd have never gotten that.
1: The song is called Gold.
0: Gold? Gold. Oh, God. That was a tough one right there. I didn't know that.
1: I thought you had gotten this before.
0: I don't think so. I don't think we've ever had it before.
1: Okay, well.
0: Jon Stewart. He didn't sing Year of the Cat, too, did he?
1: No, that's Al Stewart.
0: Al Stewart. Yeah. Okay.
2: His brother.
1: Cousin from a long time.
0: Cousin. That's right.
1: Song 675, the year.

0: I'm gonna tell you. I'm sorry for myself. Sorry for myself. I'm sorry.
1: Ding!
0: Okay, good.
2: I'm sorry for the way things are.
0: I used to like John Denver.
3: Used to?
4: Oh, yeah.
0: No, I mean, just saying when he was popular. I thought he was really good.
4: Yeah, had that plane crash.
0: I know, man.
3: Another lesson in life. Don't fly experimental planes, I guess, right?
0: Yeah. By the way, in Vegas, all they have, they got them all over the place, those cars that drive themselves.
3: No thanks,
0: I'm never
3: right?
0: getting in one of those.
3: No way.
0: Taxi drivers were telling us that they're messing up all the time because they can't figure out, like, when homeless people come in front of them, they don't know what to do. They stop, and then they don't start back up again. And
3: wow.
0: Yeah, it's been a little bit crazy. I'm not getting in one ever, trust me.
3: Last song, 72 of the year.
2: It

0: right? I believe I'm falling in love.
1: No.
0: It's too late. It's too late.
1: No, no.
0: It's too late. Wait a minute. It's too late to come go back now. It's too late to go back now. Too late to I believe I'm falling in love. That's it, isn't it? Yes. It's too late to turn back now.
2: Ding!
0: Thank you. Jeez. That was really hard for me.
1: But you worked it out. By the way, Gideon says,
3: yes, I do.
1: 6 trillion bonus points for artist on number 7. Those are his direct words.
0: Al knows it. I don't have any idea. Who is it, Al?
3: Cornelius Brother and Sister Rose.
0: What?
3: Cornelius Brother and Sister Rose.
0: What a terrible name that is.
3: Well, they were brother and had a sister.
0: I guess so.
1: Rose.
3: Yep.
0: Tell me that last one, that one that I couldn't get real quick.
1: Let's see.
3: It's a one-hit wonder, I think.
0: Yeah.
1: She's not. No.
3: No, she isn't a one-hit wonder?
1: No. Feel like making
0: dreams come true. I know it's not Sade, but it sounds like her. But it's way before Sade.
1: Yes. 1974.
0: Yeah. Gosh, man, this is going to make me mad because I'm going to know who this is.
1: You are.
0: Who is it? It's Diana Ross!
1: Roberta Flack.
0: Oh, Roberta Flack. Oh,
3: yeah.
0: What an idiot. That is terrible. I beat down Gideon, though, didn't I?
1: 9, yes, you did.
0: Okay, very good.
1: Not bad, man.
0: Good job, Al. You go to vacation on perfect, and you'll come home probably with perfect. You're kind of hard to beat. Let's take an OG&E break. We're here today at the Lucky Star Casino and Concho. Come on out and see us. We'd love to see you. Al's out here, too. He'll be here till 7, right? 7?
3: Yes.
0: Sounds good. We'll be back. Leader in sports, Barry Trammell joins us next on The Animal.
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0: We're back here today at the Lucky Star Casino and Concho, joined by Mr. Al Eschbach, who is here today, and Mr. Barry Trammell. And this show's known as the Total
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17: Hour.
0: Tram, how you doing today?
17: I'm doing all right. Doing all right.
0: Good. Did you get a chance at all to watch the Summer League with DeBonsa and Peterson
17: last night? No, I didn't. I did not.
0: It was
17: like
0: fun.
17: DeBonsa looked like he had a good game.
0: Well, you know, Al said it best. Neither one of them really had a good game, Tram. They shot terrible, both of them. But if you know something about the game, you can tell whether somebody can play or not. You know what I'm saying? And you could really see that both DeBonsa and Peterson, they're both good. I think this whole class is going to be good. I'm telling you, who's really good? It's the kid from Michigan who went to the Dallas Mavericks.
3: Well, and that's a problem because his shooting stats were terrible.
0: I know, but he's good. He can play.
3: He's athletic.
0: Yeah, he is. And then obviously Lindenborg out there with Golden State, he's really good. You know, that's I told Al this. I might have said it to you, Tim. The one thing that bothers me a little bit, possibly about Mara, and the good thing is he doesn't have to be a star, is that the two guys that were on the front with him both got drafted ahead of him.
3: What? He was a center. They didn't need a center.
0: I understand that, Al. I know you're fighting for him. I understand. I'm just saying.
3: There was a position. They needed us.
0: You're right.
3: Dallas didn't need a center.
0: No, you're right. No, I agree. You're right. I'm not.
17: Was he the first? Was Maya the first center taken?
0: I believe he was.
3: Yes.
0: Yeah, real center.
3: Yeah.
0: He had other big men, but yeah, you had like Boozer, but Boozer's more of a four man.
3: And the same with Caleb Wilson.
0: I'll tell you what, he's really good. This could, 5-6 years from now, we might look at this draft as one of the best of all time. At the top, I mean. I just think there's so many good players, Tram. I really do.
17: Yeah.
0: We'll see. Well, yeah, that's right. We don't know.
17: Speaking of Michigan.
0: Yes.
17: How about old Boynton getting the interim tag removed?
0: Look, he's a great guy. And I'm sure that he's done a wonderful job up there at Michigan as an assistant of being a good guy. But I'm sorry, I was not that impressed with his
3: coaching.
0: Game time coaching. I don't know, Champ. Do you disagree with us?
17: Not necessarily, but Cowboys played good defense under Boynton. It was their offense that usually struggled, and that's what they put him in charge of at Michigan, and his defense was great. But, you know, it's a two-year contract.
0: Yeah, which is really weird.
17: Which is short, but the second year is not fully guaranteed. So, in some ways, it's still
3: a trial.
17: It's an interim. It's not maybe officially interim, but it's interim-like.
0: Well, let me ask you this. Is this similar to Sherrone Moore?
17: It is similar in some ways.
0: I just was wondering because he was on the same kind of deal. And then, of course, he did that stupid crap and they got rid of him. But
17: yeah, I don't know what was his contract. I'd have to look at that.
0: I think it was 2 years, if I'm not mistaken.
3: I think you might be right.
0: I think it's almost the same, yeah.
17: Well, you might be right, but
0: I'm going to tell you right now, Mike Boynton's not going to do anything stupid. You can mark that down.
17: No,
0: he's a good, solid dude, man.
3: How about Billy Donovan going to the Spurs as an assistant?
17: That was odd.
3: Real odd.
0: I don't understand that.
17: I think he thought he was going to get the Magic job.
0: Oh,
17: that's what I think.
0: He almost got the Magic job the year he came here, right?
17: Well, it wasn't that year. Before that. But, yeah, he not only almost, he did have it for 6 days.
0: Oh, I forgot about that.
17: Yeah,
0: that was before he had won a national championship, too, right?
17: I think it was after the first national championship or the second.
0: Well, they went back-to-back, didn't they?
17: Yes, yeah. But he, that's his knowable information.
0: How many years after he won the national championship did he come to the Thunder?
17: Eight.
0: It was how many?
17: Eight.
0: 8 years?

0: Can you imagine 3 or 4 days later being up in Kansas City and go, no, I'm going back.
1: No.
0: Right, Sam? That's a little weird.
1: We've seen it in baseball at OU with Gene Stephenson.
0: Yeah. Mm-hmm.
1: We saw Jack Hartman at Oklahoma State basketball. He did it.
2: You saw it with Dana Altman in Arkansas or Creighton?
1: Yeah.
0: Well, remember the whole deal with OSU football, too, right? That dude that came from Arkansas, but that was everybody saying no, they didn't want him.
2: Right. Well, you're talking about Joe Kynes, but he never really took the job. Yeah. But Dirk Cutter.
0: That's right, from Utah State, right?
2: Boise State.
0: That's right. Cutter.
2: That's right.
0: That's right. He took the job and
2: like
0: then didn't.
2: Eight hours. Arizona State came in and offered him, and he took it instead.
1: Well, and if I'm not mistaken, Hartman and Stevenson had press conferences.
0: I know Stevenson did. I wasn't here for Hartman.
1: And Hartman did, too.
0: Did he?
2: Hartman, it was several days. It wasn't like an overnight thing. Didn't Bobby Crimmins do that at Georgia Tech once with College of Charleston?
1: I don't remember that.
2: I'm making that up, but I thought so.
0: No, wait a minute now. You're saying when he was at College of Charleston and he took Georgia Tech, then he went back, and then later he took Georgia Tech again?
2: Yeah, I don't know. It's a good question.
1: He was a good coach, man.
0: Very good coach.
1: Boy, they had some players.
0: He had that gray hair like Tram does. Remember Tram?
2: Yeah.
0: He had that good-looking gray hair.
1: New York City guy.
0: Yeah.
1: Good recruit.
0: Yeah.
1: Mark Price.
0: I mean, how did he come here and get Mark Price?
2: Yes. Bobby Crimmins left to take the South Carolina job.
1: Okay.
2: And three days later went back to Georgia Tech. Yeah, that's what happened.
0: He was in the midst of some big-time ACC basketball back then, now.
1: Oh, my gosh. In the 80s there with North Carolina, North Carolina State, Virginia. Who might leave it
0: Duke.
1: Out?
0: Duke.
1: Yeah, Duke. Yeah. Yeah.
0: Even Wake Forest was good, right?
1: I mean.
0: Wake Forest was pretty
1: good
0: back
1: then,
0: too.
1: Well, in the 80s, I don't know if they were good. I think they got good in the 90s.
0: That's when they got Chris Paul, right?
1: Maryland was good.
0: Right. The Terrapins were good. You're right. Yeah. Yeah, the Terrapins. Terrapins, was it?
2: Wasn't it 86 or 85 with Lenny Bias?
0: Lenny Bias died. That's right. They were so good then. And remember, they were going to get, what's his name? Moses Malone.
1: Yep.
0: They had Moses Malone signed. And he said, now I'm not going to go to college. I mean, Lefty Driesell, boy, he was crushed.
1: That's like Maryland had Willie Wilson signed.
0: Who?
1: Willie Wilson.
0: Oh, and then he signed and went to play baseball.
1: Yeah, football. He was an All-American in two sports, football and baseball.
0: I told you, he's the most impressive runner I've ever seen in my life up close. I've never seen anything like it. 100 miles an hour, you cut the base at 90 degrees, Tram. You know how hard that is?
2: Yeah, very hard.
0: Oh. Then, of course, when Bo Jackson ran by me, I couldn't believe it. I thought a freight train was going by me. I was a little bit scared. Thought he might hit me. I couldn't imagine coming up to tackle. Can you imagine trying to tackle Bo Jackson?
1: Ask Byron Bosworth. That Monday night game.
0: That was ugly, wasn't it?
1: It was ugly.
0: That's the worst thing to ever happen to him, man.
1: No doubt.
0: You know what? Really, that's really. That Bosworth had a decent
1: Monday
0: career.
1: Night game.
0: Oh, that was horrible. Everybody talked about it forever. Oh, well. 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You can see them when you walk in, and they're doing it at a lot of locations. So all you got to do is go to one of the Lucky Stars, but this one's in Concho. Come on by, and you can win money, and you can win a motorbike. With Mr. Al Eschbeck and Mr. Barry Trammell, this show's known as the Total
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9: A better life with Dr. Sanjay Gupta.
10: A colleague of mine went to a meeting of the primetime seniors the other week. There are programs like this all over the country for people in their 60s, 70s, 80s, and beyond to stay active. It's not just something to keep older folks busy. It helps to keep their bodies in shape and their brains sharp. Showing up with a good attitude is a must, and research shows that having the right mindset actually does lead to better physical aging. So if you need some suggestions to boost your positivity, experts we talked to recommended focusing on goals, which can boost your confidence. Practice gratitude, they said. One of the seniors my colleague met told her that just waking up in the morning is, quote, better than the alternative. That's true. Focus on the things you can control. Diet and exercise. And very importantly, surround yourself with positive people, because that can be contagious. I'm Dr. Sanjay Gupta, helping you live a better life.
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25: And we're back here at the Lucky Star. Come on out here, right here in Concho. And we are back with a show known in Dale as the Total
1: Dominance
25: Hour.
1: Great baseball played in Dale now. A lot of good baseball players play in Dale.
25: Who's the most famous? You know who had some good baseball players? Charles Page High School.
1: Well, you brought that up the other day. I didn't even know about it. I guess it's in Sand Springs, huh?
25: It's Sand Springs High School. Yeah.
1: That's Sand Springs.
26: Yeah.
1: What'd you say, Tram?
26: I was going to say, I was trying to think of Sand Springs baseball players.
25: I'll tell you who played there. Second baseman with the Baltimore Orioles by the name of Jerry Adair.
1: Yep, Jerry Adair.
25: There were some others, Barry. I mean, there were others.
1: Cale Gundy said the other day that he had been there to recruit some football players, too. And, of course, John Blake went there.
25: Yes,
1: and so did Butch Davis. Butch Davis, because Butch Davis came from there, and he was a graduate assistant when I got to Oklahoma State. Did you guys know that? And let me tell you this. Did either one of you ever talk to Butch Davis?
26: I don't think I have.
1: He is the most unbelievable Arkansas how-to-fied, country-fied talker. And if you'd have said to me, of all the coaches that came in, because remember, that staff that Jimmy Johnson brought in was impressive now, with obviously Wanstead, but my boy
25: Pat Jones,
1: and then, of course, Bob Leahy, and then he also had, who's the other guy? Anyway. Butch Davis, of all those coaches, I thought Butch Davis would never get a job. And then he ended up being a head coach at the daggone in the NFL.
26: Yeah,
1: isn't that crazy?
26: And the University of Miami.
1: That's right. And the University of Miami. He's a good guy, though, but really countrified.
25: Sand Springs turned into a good athlete. They had a wrestler by the name of David McGuire. He was an NCAA champion back in the 60s.
1: Now, have you guys seen the new facility that Bixby just put up?
26: I have not.
1: Okay.
26: Bill Hastings told me about it.
1: I want you guys. You need to, because you're the Tulsa World, Tram. You need to look. But, Al, I want you to go. If you get a couple of minutes, just Google Bixby's new football. It is unbelievable. I will bet you. I'm going to bet you that it's better than, I don't know, Tram, 20 or 30 Division I schools. That's what I'm going to bet.
25: Wow.
1: It's incredible.
25: So there's a ton of money on Bixby.
1: Yes, there is. And they're winning. And winning. So.
25: Wow.
1: By the way, my bet that I made with Mark Rogers back in 1998, I think, is still good. Western team will not win 6A.
25: Yeah, I mean, the money. Those schools up there got so much money, it's unbelievable.
1: And they didn't split.
25: Yeah. Didn't split, though.
1: Yeah, but.
25: Look at Mustang.
1: I know, but the big Norman, Edmond, right?
25: Yeah.
1: Even Lawton split.
25: But Mustang is pretty big.
26: It's getting that way. Yeah,
1: it's getting that way.
25: Yeah.
1: And that's what it's going to have to be. Deer Creek, Mustang, Choctaw, UConn.
25: They didn't split, but basketball doesn't, I mean.
1: You're right, but that's only five players.
25: Yeah.
1: You know,
25: yeah.
1: It's a little bit different.
26: I think Mustang can win a state championship in the next
1: Maybe Choctaw, too. I mean, people are moving out to Choctaw.
26: Yeah. But it's not just the number of students.
1: You're right.
26: It's more than that. I mean, the Tulsa schools have a big advantage because they didn't split. But they also
25: I heard they, they, they, they,
26: They commit a lot more to it. They commit a lot more to it.
2: The junior high thing, they run the same
3: everything.
2: System.
3: Fifth everything. Grade, sixth grade, seventh. Yeah. They all run the exact same thing.
2: The
3: coaches go watch them play. They know all about the youngsters
2: The way it's structured is unbelievable.
3: But what I'm saying to you is, Al, is that if Edmund and – let's just say Edmund and Norman and Putnam City, if none of them have split, I will bet you one of them would have won one.
26: Well,
3: that's all I'm saying. Probably.
26: And Moore the same way. Moore split
3: I forgot
26: twice.
3: About Moore. Yeah. How could I forget about Moore?
26: Yeah, Moore split twice in the last 40
2: It's
26: going
2: to take somebody with a great quarterback. I mean –
3: You're right. But didn't Mustang have a great quarterback
2: but
3: this
2: he got
3: year?
2: Hurt. Yes.
3: Oh, he got hurt. Okay.
26: Guys, I think it's going to take somebody that develops a deep and long culture of building big linemen. I think that's what.
2: Like Midwest City used to do, Barry.
26: Yeah, yeah. I think a great quarterback wouldn't do it now.
2: Yeah,
26: you need big. You know, you need three or four college players on the lines and, big linebackers and that kind of stuff.
2: You know, it's crazy. Carl Albert's been dominating 5A.
3: I know.
2: Dominating.
3: I know. But they won't grow. They don't ever get to a point where they go to 6A.
2: No, because you got is Midwest City 5A now, Barry?
26: Yeah, all three of them are 5A.
2: That's amazing. Wow.
3: And remember, they split the 6A with 6A1 and 6A2. So even those 6A2 teams at least have a little better chance, right, Tram, now?
26: Yeah, and you know, Al, I don't know if you knew this, Norman dropped 6A2 this year.
3: Norman High?
26: Norman High's in 6A2 this year.
3: Is Norman North in 1?
26: No, North is still 6A1.
3: Okay.
2: Wow, that's unbelievable.
3: Yeah, that is. Golly, why is it? Just people aren't living there anymore, Tram?
26: Well, I mean, No, they're still pretty close in enrollment, but Norman's a little bit smaller, and the dividing line is between them.
3: Huh.
26: So.
3: Wow. Okay, that's crazy.
26: And you got schools like, you know, all kinds of schools are growing, Deer Creek and Choctaw. You mentioned Choctaw. I don't know if Choctaw's gone
2: Deer
26: up or
2: Creek
26: not.
2: Is definitely growing. That's going to be a big, massive school.
26: Yeah.
3: I think Deer Creek is beautiful, too, man. I don't know if you guys have ever been over there, but that's kind of near where we live now. And, I mean, it is beautiful. I got a lot of nice land out there. Tram, you been up there?
26: Oh, yeah. I've been to the Deer Creek District and various places around there. It used to seem like a long way out of town, but it's not really anymore.
3: No. Speaking of Deer Creek, guys, if you had to guess, what kind of year you think the Jacob Sexton kid's going to have at OSU? If he can stay healthy.
2: He'll be a starter.
3: He's starting. There's no doubt about that. He's starting at right tackle.
26: I would think he'd be good and solid.
3: He looked pretty good. What?
26: I think the OSU offensive line remains a question mark. It might be okay, might be good, I don't know. But that's the one thing, I mean, you can often tell quarterbacks and tailbacks and receivers on any level, but I think it's hard to gauge linemen who come in from elsewhere. So I think that's the mystery thing. And OSU, I mean, I know they've been a mess in a lot of ways the last 2 years, but they've maintained a pretty good defensive line in the last 10 years, eight years.
3: Unfortunately, though, the other parts of their defense were not that good.
26: Right, right. But, I mean, I think offensive line is really what is, to me, the big concern, at least on offense.
3: Well, that defense, the defense has been good, 1 year in the last 6 or 7, right, Tram?
26: No, I think it's been better than that.
3: Well, they had that 1 year where they were really good under, what's his name?
26: Jim Knowles. Yeah, 21, they had one of the nation's best.
3: Right. Right.
26: But let me look. I got some
3: by the way, where
26: here.
3: Did Knowles end up?
26: He's at Tennessee, isn't he?
2: Tennessee.
3: That's
2: Josh
3: right. Heupel. I knew he was in the SEC. I knew it was somewhere, yeah. Mm-hmm.
26: Yeah, now OSU the last 2 years they've had the worst two defenses going. But in 23, the year they made it to Arlington, I had them ranked 5th in the 14-team league.
3: Not bad.
26: So they were pretty good. And then in 22 on defense, I had them 5th out of 10. So they were in the middle. And then in 21, of course, they were fabulous. And even in 20, they were in the middle. So they've been okay till the last They've either been solid or great, but the last 2 years, the bottom's fallen out.
3: That's maybe because the last 2 years, you know, just was so bad that I can't even think about what they were before that, you know?
26: Yeah.
3: It was just their defense was so bad.
25: Well, they're another one. They're not producing guys in the NFL anymore.
3: None.
25: They got it, and they got it. We talked about that OU ultimate. Look at what these other SEC teams are doing with first-round draft picks. Now, I think David Stone got a chance, and Jay
3: Jackson. I love
25: Jackson,
3: David Stone. Both of those guys got a good chance. And then I think Fasusi's going to be a number. I think he'll be a first-round pick in a couple years.
25: Now, I heard you talk about the offensive line. If they're not good, it's a massive disappointment. They got everybody back, and they got the Arkansas.
3: I think they like him. By the way, he's going to start over that other kid, isn't he?
25: They're moving him to guard. He's at guard, Foji.
3: Oh, are they moving Foji to guard?
25: Over guard. Yeah, okay. The Harris and Pasucci are the tackles.
3: Don't you agree, Tran, that OU's offensive line should be good this year?
26: Should be. They got better and better the longer the season went. So.
3: Well, and then they've got a couple tight ends that are 250 and 265, so that'll help too.
26: Yeah, that's the other thing is. They've been trying to run the ball without a tight end. And they've decided, I think, and I probably wisely, that there are some schemes you can do that in and some leagues you can do that in. But this OU scheme in this league, spreading out and trying to run is not really the ticket. I think you gotta hammer them. So they went and got three big tight ends.
3: Yeah. And I'll tell you something, they've got to be really, really careful. This is above all of our heads, but they've got to be really, really careful to not have tendencies, you know what I'm saying? To, like, run it when the tight ends are in there and throw it when they're not.
25: I agree. That's a good point.
3: And I'm telling you, these defensive now with these computers and AI and all that stuff, they'll figure that out in 10 minutes, Tram.
26: Well,
3: it's really
26: important. I would guess they don't run too many formations or plays without a tight end.
3: You'd think so. You don't think they're going to go four wides at times?
26: I'd say it's pretty rare if they do that.
25: Like I said earlier, you're going to see a lot of Kevin Wilson influence in that offense this year.
3: I hope so, because he's really good.
25: Yeah, he's really good. So,
3: yeah. Let me tell you something, guys. Phil Steele is high. I mean, you know, one of the things I love about his magazine is that he rates all the different positions, right? So let's look at this. So at quarterback, OU is number 9. That's solid.
26: Nationally?
3: Yeah, nationally. Number 9. That's what they got him at.
26: Well, that's...
3: You think it's too high?
26: Based on what he's shown us, it's way too high.
3: Would you put Dampier ahead of him?
26: Yes.
3: Would you put Hoover ahead of him?
26: Yes.
3: Mestermaker?
26: Yeah, probably. Yeah.
25: We don't know. I mean, Mestermaker, we thought what he did at Washington State, he was going to be a star, right?
3: You're right. I mean, you're exactly right. But anyway, that's what Phil Steele. He's not always right. I'm just saying he has confidence.
26: I mean, you can if you rank the SEC quarterbacks. I don't think there's any way. I don't think there's any place you can put Mateer except 6, 7, or 8 in the SEC.
3: Well, here it is: Texas, Georgia, Ole Miss. They're all ahead. Auburn. Are you going to put Byron Brown ahead of him?
26: No.
3: Well, then Auburn's number. He's got Auburn at number 10.
26: I've got those three. We talked about Stockton, Manning, and who'd we say?
3: Chambliss.
26: And Chambliss, but. I also think I would put Lenore Sellers ahead of him.
3: Boy, he had a terrible year last year.
25: He looked so bad last year.
3: He was terrible.
25: Terrible is a word, yeah.
3: He's got South Carolina at 25.
26: His numbers were...
3: A&M's at 16. Now, if you want to tell me you think he's ahead of him, then I would say yes.
26: But listen...
3: Yeah. Yeah.
26: Lenore Sellers' numbers were as good as Mateer's last year.
3: Yeah, but okay. I mean, he had a weird year, though, man. With the injury, and then they started not throwing it as much.
26: He also had, 9 interceptions, 11 touchdowns, or 14?
3: No, the numbers were not great. I'm not going to disagree with you.
26: And we're missing one good one, though, I think, because I had 5 clearly out.
3: LSU?
26: Yeah, Sam Levitt.
3: They got him at 22.
26: Yeah.
3: So okay, so let's go on. Running back, OU is not very high in this one.
4: No, they don't have anybody.
3: They are, although I think they're solid at running back. Don't you guys think they're solid? They're okay. They're just not great. He has them at running back at number 47. That's a little bit
25: low.
3: Well,
25: they've been hurt. I mean, USC, you know.
3: Yeah, you don't know. You're exactly right. Wide receivers, he has them at number 13. He basically raves about Satania.
4: I think it could be a little low.
3: Could be. Now, all of them are big-time schools ahead of them. You know, you got Ohio State, Oregon, Miami, Texas, Clemson. Okay, let's go. Let's move on. Offensive line. He does not have OU very high. He has them at number 30. They better be better than 30, right?
25: They better
3: right
25: be now? Better than 30. Absolutely, they have to be better.
3: Now, but listen to the defense, guys. He's got the defensive line at number 3. He's got the linebackers at number 4. And he's got the defensive backs at number 8. Now, that's impressive, guys. That's a really good defense.
25: That is impressive.
4: Yeah. That is impressive.
3: Yeah. So he likes OU. I think I told you all that yesterday. Now, again, people, Phil Steele's wrong some, too. I'm not saying he's right every time.
25: Well, and the schedule is so tough.
3: It is. And they got to win.
25: Got to win at Michigan.
3: And I think if they really want to have the season, two out of three.
5: Yeah.
3: Two out of three between those three games. Michigan, Georgia, Texas. You agree with that, Tram? If they can get two out of three, going to be hard.
4: I think they got the CFP has established a barrier. And that barrier is 10 wins. You got to get to 10 wins. So if you lose two out of three of those early five, that means you got to win out, which is
3: what
4: they did last year, right?
3: They won on the road.
4: That's what they got to do.
5: Yep.
4: Now, if you win two or three, you leave yourself a mulligan. So that's the key.
25: Remember, Michigan, Mississippi came in here and won last year, and they're coming in again.
4: Yeah.
25: A&M's not going to be easy at home.
3: Mississippi, though, did lose a lot of players. Right?
4: The good news is we get to see them early. We'll see them against Louisville on the Sunday of the opening week. So we'll know pretty quick how they're going to be.
25: Just like Auburn and Baylor first week, right?
4: Yeah. Although I don't really care. I don't think Auburn's going to be all that good. Do you?
25: No.
3: So, by the way, here's Phil Steele's toughest schedules for 2026.
4: Go ahead. Ooh, it's a good one.
3: Texas, number 1. Michigan, number 2. USC, number 3. Arkansas, number 4. Oklahoma, number 5.
4: Ooh, that's fun.
3: Then it's Ohio State. I mean, it's just a love festival for the Big Ten. Purdue, Michigan State, Mississippi State, Florida, Kentucky. I mean, all of them are from the two big conferences, basically. Where's the first one that comes up when it's not in those two leagues? North Carolina is the first one. No, Stanford.
25: Who's the first Big 12 team?
3: It
4: should be. Who'd we talk about?
3: Cincinnati.
4: That plays everybody? Yeah,
3: yep,
4: Cincinnati.
3: Cincinnati. Let me see. They are out. He thinks the Big 12 stinks because I am now at number 25 and they're still not a Big 12 team.
4: Well, Cincinnati doesn't. They play Boston College, I think, is their non-conference. So that's
3: that doesn't help. Holy Moses, I am now at 33 and there's no. Oh, there it is. Arizona State, 33. No, I'm sorry. Baylor at number 30. Baylor. That's the only Big 12 team that is anywhere to be found. Cincinnati, they've got at 38. I disagree with that. You're probably right. The Boston College is so bad, Tram, that...
25: Well, Oklahoma State plays Oregon. You should give them some credit.
3: Oklahoma State is... Let me see here. Oklahoma State is number 51. Remember last year... OSU last year was number 7.
4: OSU has a scheduling break because they don't play. I don't think they play BYU or Utah. So they missed two of the three heavyweights. And I don't know. Does OSU go to Arizona? I can't remember.
3: I can find it right now.
4: OSU gets a little bit of a... OSU gets a little bit of a scheduling break in the Big 12 this year.
3: Let's see here. They do a little bit. I agree with you. They do have Tech, obviously. Here it is. They are playing. Here's their Big 12. They go at West Virginia, which is a massive. If they're going to be any good, they need to try to win that game. Then you got UCF at home after a week off, at Houston, Colorado for homecoming, at Iowa State, at Kansas State, Texas Tech at home, at Arizona State, and then Kansas at home. So they don't have either Utah or BYU. So that's nice for them, right?
26: That is nice, and they also miss Arizona. And they get three of the weakest, UCF, Colorado, Iowa State. In fact, they may finish the bottom three. So, you know, Cowboys could get off to a nice start. They could be like 6-2. 1, 2, 3, 4. Yeah, they could be 6-2 going into November.
3: Well, if you have to beat Tulsa, obviously. And then you're gonna get stomped by Oregon. Beat Murray State.
26: You gotta need to beat West Virginia.
3: And then UCF at home.
26: UCF, Colorado, Iowa
3: State. I don't think they're winning
26: it
3: at Houston.
26: No, I doubt it. But that, you know, if you just beat the Rum-Dums.
3: Colorado and Iowa State, right?
26: Yeah.
3: And how good is Kansas State going to be?
25: We don't know.
3: Kansas State, do you know that they lost every single player on their defensive front?
26: Yeah, I didn't know that. I think they're going to
25: be
26: pretty
25: good,
26: though.
25: So they're in another portal. We have no idea. Like,
3: well, exactly.
26: But they got some good – Wendell Gregory is one of the guys that
25: they got. That's right, from Oklahoma State.
26: So yeah, we know he's good.
3: He's a good player, yeah.
26: So I think K-State's going to be pretty good. How about
3: that? That quarterback, Tram, though, he better be a whole bunch better than he was last year.
25: No doubt.
3: And I guess they're going and saying that Colin Klein is going to make him a lot better. So
25: we'll see.
3: Yeah.
25: Barry, tell us about Mathis Home.
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5: 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Super sub Mikel Merino scores in the 88th minute, and Spain beats Belgium 2-1 in L.A. to get back to the semifinals for the first time since 2010. They'll take on France on Tuesday in Dallas. It's Marino's second straight game winner. His stoppage time goal beat Portugal in the round of 16. This time he was there to clean up a botched save by backup goalkeeper Senna Lammens, who replaced an injured Thibaut Courtois midway through the second half. And that wasn't the only Belgium injury. Captain Yori Tielemans got hurt during pre-match warm-ups and didn't play. Spain's unbeaten streak in competitive matches is up to 36 in a row, one short of Italy's all-time record. Again, Spain beating Belgium in L.A. 2-1 to get to the semifinals. They'll face France on Tuesday. With this World Soccer Update, I'm Brad Heller, Westwood One Sports.
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32: Few people now have asked me about a TikTok trend that they've come across. It's called 75 Hard. The challenge was created by entrepreneur and author Andy Frisella, who calls it a, quote, transformative mental toughness program and an Ironman for your brain. So here's what it entails. Eat a structured diet with no alcohol, drink a gallon of water, read 10 pages of nonfiction, take a progress photo, and complete 2 45-minute workouts, one of them outdoors, every day for 75 days. Quite a challenge. We asked CNN fitness contributor Dana Santis about this, who reminded us that sustainable fitness isn't about punishment or proving discipline through extremes. It's about building habits that integrate into your lifestyle in a way that feels supportive and repeatable. If you ask me, that's going to be the key to long-term success. I'm Dr. Sanjay Gupta, helping you live a better life.
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0: hour.
1: How you doing, Dino?
2: Tremendous. Thank you. Thank you. Thank you. I hope you guys are as well.
1: Scottie Scheffler missing a cup for the first time in 4 years.
0: What do you think, Dean?
2: You know, well, this game isn't quite what it was. I mean, I watched every shot he hit, and it was just unimpressive, and he's continuing to miss the short putts, so it's psychological now. I don't think we should put too much into it, but that doesn't mean that I think he's going to go win this tournament. I certainly would take the field and probably would take just a couple of three straight up guys against him. I don't know. It's even though there was a gap between him and Rory and the others, and all of these guys, including Rory, would say, have said recently, even Scottie Scheffler's the best in the game. We're chasing him. At this particular moment, he's not. And I would, one of the guys I might take ahead of him is Chris Goddard.
0: Gosh, he is playing great. I watched a lot of him today. Did you watch him play today with Rory?
2: Yeah.
0: Yeah, yeah, and I'm sure telling you, man, that dude, he is, gosh, he's good. Hits it a long way, has
2: Hey, Jim,
0: nice touch. Yes, sir?
2: Let me tell you something. Quade Cummins, remember the OU All-American?
0: Absolutely.
2: Won the national championship?
0: Yep. Yep.
2: One of the cool guy, great guy. He's one of the many of that era's guys and other eras out at Oak Tree National. So we were talking to him the other day, and it was after Goddard won, of course. So, I mean, it was like 2 days ago. And asked him about Goddard. And he said, and he was no short knock. I mean, he could belt it out there.
0: Right,
2: but we're
0: right.
2: talking about an All-American player here and a national champion, right?
0: Right,
2: And
0: right.
2: he said, Goddard knocked it past me 40 yards.
0: Wow. He can bomb it, man. And he's got touch, too.
2: I mean, that's long. Yeah,
0: yeah.
2: Right.
0: I mean, he could win back-to-back.
2: Right. I'm not saying he is Jack Nicklaus, but he reminds me of a little, for the easy part of it, Jack was known as Fat Jack. And although Chris Goddard is not fat, he's big, you know.
0: Yeah, husky. Yeah.
2: And he kind of reminds me of the way he gets over the ball and executes shots of Jack.
1: Well, and Scheffler had looked like he was going to win the one tournament. Then Hovland,
0: right.
1: he had the lead there,
0: yep.
1: and then Hovland beats him in the playoffs. So
0: I know. Yeah, he's missing a bunch of putts too, like you said, Dean. He's like he'll have about an 8-footer for par, which you know. Those putts are just as important as birdie putts on the tour, and he's missing a lot of those, Dean. A lot of those.
2: Yeah.
1: Well, the British Open is his last chance for a major.
0: That's right. If he doesn't win the British Open next week, then he will not win a major this year. And I got to tell you, I would have taken the bet that he would have won one. Would you, back in February, Dean?
2: Sure.
0: Yeah.
2: Sure.
0: I think we all would.
2: Although I don't. Yeah. I'm not with you. I'm not with you on the saying that because he didn't that it was. A bad season. I think
0: that's not right.
2: Other things. We'll see how he finishes out because there's a lot left to play in the season.
0: Oh, I know, but I won't say it's a bad season. That's wrong. But it's a disappointing year.
2: For him, it was.
0: Yeah, if you're trying to be up there with the big boys, Al and I were going over that the other day.
2: Yeah.
0: You know, I mean, he's not even close to some of those other guys. Forget about Tiger and Jack. So he's got a ways to go.
2: Yeah.
0: So anyway.
2: Yeah.
1: Well, Dean, did you get to see the two big guys play that two big in the Summer League yesterday?
0: DeBonsa
1: and Peterson.
0: Oh, Dean, you should have watched it. It's pretty cool.
2: No, I didn't. No, I didn't.
0: Well, both of them could not make shots very well, but DeBonsa had 27 and Peterson had 24. And you know, Dean, you know how it is. You can watch a guy and know, boy, he's got some special stuff. Both of those guys have it, don't they, Al?
1: Yeah, they both have it.
2: Yeah,
1: yeah they're you know, it's incredible. You said, we talked about yesterday, Dean, with Jim brought up a good point about Americans winning the MVP, but there's a great influx of American players
0: there
1: the last couple of years.
0: You're right. No, maybe they're coming again. Maybe it was just a cycle, Dean.
2: Yeah. Well, Peterson could stroke it, and... You know when Bill was putting up with him that I imagine if it had been some other people, he may not have given him quite so much rope. But
0: right.
2: He gave him enough rope to be an All-American and to go ahead and be drafted
0: number two,
2: I guess. Wasn't
0: you know, and then
2: he?
0: Peterson,
2: yeah.
0: And then
2: yeah.
0: Peterson now said it again yesterday, the same thing. He said, boy, I just feel so much more comfortable playing now than I did in college. I mean, if I'm Bill Self, man, I'm just like, dude.
1: I don't know if you heard. There's some rumors about a trainer up there that screwed up at Kansas.
0: Oh, with his injury?
1: Yes.
0: Wow.
1: Okay.
0: Okay.
2: Well, that's quite possible. I can see that. Yeah.
1: Yeah.
2: There's. Yeah.
1: We've heard that talk at OU a couple of years ago.
0: Yes.
1: That's
0: right.
2: Yeah.
0: Yeah.
2: Right. It's a topic that you can't really dive into. You have to be exactly accurate with it, and you sure don't want to criticize someone who's not screwed up. But you can bet these athletes, it's more important than ever before that they're out there, and that's a big part of some kids' decisions.
1: When did Nick Anderson wind up? Did he go back to LSU?
0: That's a great question. Do you know, Al?
1: I don't know.
0: Trent?
1: I forgot.
0: Dean?
2: Yeah, I think he did. I'm not positive. Hey, guys, I don't know. I just saw it a few moments ago, the breaking story. Mike Boynton's the head coach at Michigan.
0: Yeah. We talked about that. We love the guy, and I know you did too. He's a wonderful dude. But I got to tell you, both Al and I said earlier, he wasn't the best of coaches when it came down to the game
1: time.
0: He
1: had some talent.
0: Oh, he definitely had some talent. But, Dean, we were not. Yeah. I mean, obviously he's a great dude and a good recruiter and everything. But I don't know, man. You know what's interesting too, Dean? Remember this. Harbaugh goes to the NFL. They give Sharon Moore a 2-year deal. May goes to the NBA, they give Boynton a 2-year deal.
1: And the second thing, not guaranteed.
0: And
1: guaranteed.
0: And the second year is not guaranteed.
1: They're putting him on trial.
0: Yeah, putting him on trial.
2: I hope he does well. I mean, I kind of understand it, but, I mean, Mike is, you've just laid it out there, he's an affable guy, he's easy to get along with, he's a great communicator, he's a great recruiter. He's not a tactician. If you poll the top 50 coaches in the country who played against him, you're not going to get anyone coming out and saying, "But boy, we got out X and O'd." Mike knows how to work the system, and I give him credit for it. But it just surprised me when it first came out announced. Some people around here thought that you know this was two or three when May went to Dallas. He was named the interim, and a lot of people around here thought he was the head coach. And I was saying, no. Let's let that rest. In the meantime, I imagine he had a lot of players. I would bet my life he had a lot of players make it clear to administration that they were out of there if Mike didn't become the head coach.
0: I tell you what, Dean, I can't explain to you how exactly the same I felt that you just said. I was on the exact same
1: page.
0: They made him the interim coach, I was like, okay, but they're going to probably bring somebody else in, you know, and nope, he got the job. Yeah. Good for him. I hope it works out. We just have to tell the truth here, and he wasn't the best at coaching when it was game day.
1: He did a bad job. That's why he got fired.
0: Yeah. Good point. Very good point, because he was really a nice guy. You're right. If you're a nice guy, you get fired. You're not doing a very good job.
2: And it's not like he went and he might have done a good job as an assistant. I'm sure he did and recruited well and all that. But it's not like he got fired from OSU and got hired by Tulane and he goes and kills it and gets to the Sweet 16 for 2 years and then he gets the big job at Michigan. He goes from OSU getting fired to just being an assistant coach and recruiting and getting that job.
0: Dusty May brought him in because he was kind of the defensive coach. Well, Barry Trammell brought it up. Remember how bad their offense was under him here at OSU? Their half-court offense?
2: Oh, my God.
0: And, I mean, he had some players, too. You know, one of them might win an MVP, right, in the daggone NBA, Cade Cunningham. By the way, Nick Anderson is at Kentucky, Dean. Nick Anderson is at Kentucky.
1: Wow. Okay.
2: So he did leave. I couldn't remember.
0: With our guy that Al and I love.
1: What's his name?
0: Grubb.
1: Who?
0: Isn't it Grubb?
1: No.
0: No, what's his name? Why can't we remember his name? We love him, but we don't know his name. The guy from Washington, right?
1: Yeah.
0: What's his name?
1: Oregon. He's from Oregon.
0: Oregon, I mean. What's his name? The daggone offensive coordinator that was there, Dean. Got the Kentucky job.
2: Who are you?
0: The head coach at Kentucky football right now. You know, he came from Oregon.
1: Fine.
2: Yeah, I can't remember.
1: Something like that. What do you got there?
0: Here it is. Skill. It's Will Stein.
1: Will Stein, yeah.
0: Yeah, Will Stein, yeah.
2: Yeah.
0: So, we'll be interested to see if he can be a head coach. We know he can coach offense.
1: No doubt. Dino, have a great weekend, okay?
2: I wonder how he turned out financially. Yeah, you guys too. I'll talk to you next week.
0: Wait a minute now. Are you saying that he's not going to make as much at Kentucky as he was as the offensive coordinator at Oregon?
2: No, I was saying I was wondering how Nick turned out financially.
0: Oh. Well, I know one thing. They never threw him the ball at LSU, so I mean, I'm sure he wasn't real happy about being down there. Of course, they had superstars everywhere.
1: Yeah, he was like their fifth receiver.
0: I know. And we both think he's really good.
1: Absolutely.
0: Dean, don't you think he's really good?
2: Oh, absolutely. Dino. Yeah, for sure.
1: Yeah. He was, absolutely.
2: All right. He was one of those guys that got caught into the medical trainer slash issues and all that. Okay. All right, guys.
1: 1,000,000% right. See ya. We hit the lucky star. Come on out. 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Got some great food, drink, everything. 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
0: Oh, this is that. It's Friday. Friday, right?
16: Ding!
23: Thank God it's Friday.
0: Thank God it's Friday.
1: Who's, Friday's nice.
0: Who did this song?
23: Love and Kisses.
0: Listen to that low voice. That low bass is really cool. Right here, listen.
24: Thank God it's
1: That is good.
0: Isn't that pretty cool?
1: That is really, really, really cool.
0: I've always loved those bass voices. Yeah. Those big bass voices.
1: That's the one like in the Marcells, Blue Moon.
0: Oh, yeah, Blue Moon. Yeah, that's really good. And remember, like, Barry White? Remember his voice?
1: Oh, my God. His voice was so
0: good. What a great voice. And then, of course, the guy from The Temptations was amazing.
1: Oh, yeah.
0: What was he? Was his name? He was the guy that stayed with him forever. What was his name?
23: Melvin Franklin.
0: Melvin Franklin. Yep. That's exactly right. He was there for like 40 years. As a matter of fact, I think he just died a little while ago.
23: Affectionately known as Blue.
0: Blue. That's right. In the movie, remember? My boy Blue. Remember that?
1: Yeah. Crazy. Well, Wembanyama just got the max, so all these guys are making the money. These guys are making are just
0: the money. The money is just getting unbelievable in the NBA, is it not?
1: So they said. You know, like what SGA is going to make? What, 250? I mean, whatever. Same,
0: oh yeah.
1: You know? So,
0: yeah.
1: So what would $10 million be to keep Dort? Like Brunson?
0: Al, there aren't many people that do it.
1: I know.
0: But it's very interesting.
1: And plus the shoe deal they're getting. It's.
0: Yeah, I mean, listen, SGA could never get paid another penny the rest of his life, and his great grandchildren will be fine. I mean, from he's already made.
1: I mean, I'd say six generations.
0: Right. I just was being nice.
1: Yeah.
0: But I was going to say to you, though, that there aren't many that do it.
1: No.
0: Brunson did it. Tom Brady did it, but that was because his wife was making $70 million a year. But he helped immensely because they got to keep people that they couldn't
1: keep. People have done it over time.
0: You're right. You're right.
1: LeBron did it. Did he not?
0: A little bit.
1: Yeah.
0: Yeah. Right now, suppose, you know, I read a whole story today on ESPN about the six teams that are possible with him.
1: Uh-huh.
0: Four of the six can only pay him $3.9 million. That's it.
1: Who are the two that can pay him more? Cleveland? Cleveland hasn't signed Harden yet.
0: Cleveland, listen, they're not winning, okay?
1: I agree with you.
0: They're not winning. Cleveland is not winning big if just because they get LeBron. Let me see if I can find this story. It was on ESPN today. It was a really good story talking about what

0: talking. What do you think?
1: The way, since they stopped it now, makes me believe something's going to happen.
0: Has to be.
1: Yeah. Or the way they, otherwise they would have let it go through.
0: Here it is. You ready?
1: What do you got?
0: The five teams are the 76ers, the Cavaliers, the Heat, the Nuggets, the Warriors, and the Wolves. All right, here it is. Cleveland. Cleveland can pay him $3.9 million, but if they want to get rid of either Max Strus or Dennis Schroeder, they could pay him $6.1 million. Denver can only pay him $3.9 million. Golden State can either pay him $3.9 or possibly $6 million if they get Draymond Green to take a little bit less. Or if they trade Moody, then it's they can do whatever they want to do. Let's see who's next. Miami Heat. The Miami Heat can sign him for $7 million. But they'd have to have enough money to sign one more player because they don't have anybody on the roster and they got to get somebody. Minnesota can only, all they have is the 3.9 veteran minimum. And the Sixers, okay, they got the mid-level exception is it into Dean Wade and Anthony Simons. You know, they just signed him.
1: I know.
0: Who's a nice player.
1: Yes, he is.
0: So they can only give him the 3.9. So if he thinks he's going to get 25, 30 million from somebody, now he says he just wants to win, so we'll see.
1: Well, if he wants to win, he needs to go to Philadelphia.
0: I totally agree with you. I mean, totally agree with you. Yeah, totally
1: that's
0: agree.
1: What it's about. I mean, it drives me crazy sometimes with these guys.
0: Listen to this, Al. Wembanyama decided on the 25% maximum instead of the 30% super max to $303 million after he and the Spurs went through multiple frameworks. A major decision that he made. San Antonio worked in close partnership with Wembanyama and his reps, offering the full supermax and different variations, but Wembanyama ultimately chose a contract sacrifice rooted in giving him and the organization increased ability to build a sustained title contender around him.
1: SGA, I wish you would have listened, right?
0: That, I'm telling you, man, that does not look good for SGA.
1: No.
0: I'm not going to rip SGA.
1: No, we don't rip him. But, I mean, these other guys are sacrificing. Brunson, Wembanyama.
0: Wembanyama knows that he's going to make unbelievable cash his whole life. I mean, with shoes and all of that.
1: Going to make over $1 billion.
0: Yes, he will. And, by the way, what's he going to make in France?
1: Yeah.
0: We don't even talk about that, do we?
1: No.
0: So, that's incredible. We're just talking about it, and there it is. Wembanyama taking less so that he can help his team sustain a title contender.
1: It's going to be interesting.
0: Maybe SGA will do it. He seems like the kind of guy that would. Does he
1: does.
0: Not?
1: He does. He really does.
0: He's
1: does. He's so level-headed.
0: He really is.
1: So,
0: yep.
1: Have a good weekend, my man.
0: You too, Al. See you, brother.
1: Going to be back. One more hour. Take phone calls, text messages, 98.1 FM, the Blitz Plus Animal.
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14: Back here at the Lucky Star, what a great place this is. Right here, just north of El Reno in Concho. People having fun. People win a lot of money. What a great combination that is. How you doing, Sam?
13: I'm doing great, Al. What's going on?
14: Well, what about, we talked about the thing, Scotty Scheffler not making a cut.
13: Scotty Scheffler missing his first cut since the 2022 FedEx St. Jude in Memphis. Al, it's the iron play. It's what we've seen all year. And again, it's not like he played terrible, but again, it's not the elite Scotty Scheffler that we've seen over the past 2.5 years or so. And it's weird coming off a tournament at the Travelers where he lost to Victor Hovland in the playoff for the first time all year. He said, I like where my game's at. And then he goes to the Scottish and misses the cut. So not good. I would still not count Scotty out at the British, though.
14: How what are the odds? Obviously, him and Rory are going to be the two top favorites in the British Open. What do you got for next week, Dave?
13: Odds come out. Question. Yeah. Let's look at some Vegas odds on the British Open here. Okay. So, yes, I mean, Scotty's still going to be the favorite, you would think. He's tied with Rory at plus 700.
14: Boy, when's the last time he has not been an outright favorite in a tournament?
13: It's been at least 3 years or so.
14: Wow.
13: It's been a while. Tommy Fleetwood is plus 1,400, and Matty Fitz is plus 1,500. So, I mean, those two guys heavily favored at Royal Birkdale.
14: Tommy Fleetwood, wow, huh? Been around.
13: He's played great this year after, you know, he won the first tournament on the PGA Tour at the Tour Championship last year and then had a great Ryder Cup and kind of parlayed that into some really solid play this year. Hasn't won a whole lot, but Tommy Fleetwood having a really solid year. I wouldn't be shocked to see him win next week.
14: Did you get to see the Summer League game last night?
13: I did.
14: No, you were on remote. What, did you see that thing?
13: I watched Yaxel during my remote, and I also watched Peterson and DeBonsa during my remote, and it was interesting because DeBonsa got the better of Peterson.
14: But neither one shot the ball.
13: No.
14: The DeBonsa was 0 of 5 from 3.
13: No, you're right. And, I mean, Peterson was
14: turned
13: 1
14: it
13: for
14: over
13: 6.
14: Eight times.
13: Yeah, turned it over 8 times. Yeah, all that. The guy that was the most impressive last night was Yaxel.
14: Well, he's going to be a good player.
13: Him and Merez Johnson put on a show last night.
14: Yeah, they're going to be good players. I mean, and again, I tell you, why the Thunder need a center. They don't need that position.
13: Right? No, you're right.
14: So, have you seen Acuff play at all this summer?
13: I didn't see Acuff play last night. I've seen him play a couple times this summer. He's looked
14: How's
13: good, but last night I saw an interview with him just on social media, and he was beating himself up, saying, I have to be better than that. I was turning the ball over too much. I was inefficient, so he must not have played good last night. We could look at some of the numbers.
14: Yeah, look at a box, but get a box score on and see what he did.
13: Let's check this out.
14: Anytime you can, you know, you can. He's compared to Allen Iverson. I'm a fan.
13: I mean, he is the closest that we've seen. I'm trying to find the box here. Here we go. Acuff last night, 6 for 20, 3 for 9 from 3.
14: Oh, my gosh.
13: 19 points, 4 turnovers, only 7 assists, but 4 turnovers. So not a good night.
14: No.
13: That's what he was talking about in that interview that I saw.
14: No. So, no, it's a great rookie crop. I mean, it's a tremendous rookie crop. So,
13: yeah, and Merez Johnson was great last night too. I mean, he scored 25 for.
14: And that's a guy that many people thought was going to be drafted 14th or 15th, but May down there drafted because he wasn't playing a guy that his shooting numbers were not good in college. So that's interesting.
13: It was very interesting that May thought that he was the best out of the three.
14: That what?
13: That Dusty May thought that Merez Johnson was the best out of the three.
14: No, they didn't need a center.
13: You're right, but I just thought it was in. I'm more talking about Yaxel than Mara.
14: Because
13: they could have used Yaxel, even though you could say he plays the same position
14: as
13: Cooper Flagg.
14: Yeah, I think Johnson and Yaxel were guys that you can compare it to, but Mara was a center.
13: Right, but I mean, Merez Johnson is a bigger four. He could play the five as well. But
14: he's more of a four.
13: Right. No, he's a good player. So the point is that I was trying to make is that Dusty May likes him a lot, obviously. And he showed it last night.
14: No doubt. Because, and they got, you know, with Flag and everything, you get Kyrie Irving. So they got a chance to maybe win some. What do you think about the Mavericks?
13: Yeah, if Kyrie is fully healthy, which you would assume he would
14: should be. Yeah.
13: Yeah, right? I mean, he was supposed to come back in January. He never came back, so has the extra rest. And don't forget that Cooper Flagg, who just won Rookie of the Year, some people thought it should have been Con Knipple, but Cooper Flagg's younger than all these guys that were just drafted for the most part.
14: Absolutely.
13: So, yeah, I mean, they're going to be good for a while.
14: And remember, the Thunder got their draft pick in 28, isn't it? The draft swap?
13: Yeah, when is that pick swap?
14: I think it's 28. Might look and see.
13: You're probably right.
14: So,
13: speaking of the Thunder, we're at July 10th, and no extension for Kaysom Wallace yet.
14: Well, what we didn't point out, that last year was so much easier to do because Chet and J-Dub were getting the max.
13: Yeah, I mean, so, that was just a given. You're saying that there's a little bit more negotiation going on here.
14: There's definitely more negotiating going on right now. No doubt about that.
13: 2028 is that pick swap.
14: Okay. Yeah. So,
13: I just hope it gets done.
14: I'll go 99.9%. It's going to get done.
13: That's good. I'm glad you're confident in it because, I mean, I start to worry a little bit.
14: It's obviously Dort's gone, even if he's here next year. They picked up his option. They didn't extend him.
13: Right.
14: So,
13: You have to get it done because if you don't get it done and he has a year like he had last year, he's going to be too expensive.
14: Yeah, they're going to have to match
13: whatever. A whole lot more than $27 million or whatever it's going to be.
14: But they'll get it done and they'll get the Dort trade so they get under the money deal because hey next season's going to be the easiest to get under the money line. With the upcoming years coming up.
13: Yeah, I mean, with Shea 2 years from now making 61 and Dub and Chet making 44, you're almost certainly going into the second apron.
14: What do you think about what Jim and I were talking about, where Brunson took a cut, Wembanyama did?
13: Wemby just took a cut as well. Yeah. I don't know if you guys talked about it.
14: Yeah, we talked about it. Yeah.
13: So, I mean, he took 25%. He took a 5% pay cut, which is $2 million? Instead of him making over 60 like Shea's going to be making, he's going to be making like 50 a year.
14: Yeah.
13: So, yeah, I mean, that definitely helps the Spurs out. The one thing I would say is there's a new CBA coming up in 28-29 where the second apron penalties could get a little bit less severe. And so it might not end up mattering as much. But it's good on Wemby.
14: I like these superstars doing it.
13: I've criticized Wemby a lot. I'm not going to criticize him. I'm going to praise him for this. Anytime a superstar takes a little bit, comparatively to what they could have made, a little bit of a pay cut then to help the team, then I think that's a good thing. We saw Tom Brady do it. We saw Tim Duncan do it for many years in San Antonio.
14: Duncan, you're right. Tim Duncan definitely did it. And Michael Jordan could have made more, but he's making so much of the shoes. But all these other guys are making so much of shoe deals, too.
13: Right, right. Now, the one thing I will give Shea, the fact that he signed a year earlier than he could have. He could have waited another year, which obviously with the cap and the second apron and all of the profits going up, he would have been able to make more on that final year of the deal. So technically, he did take a little bit of a pay cut by signing a year earlier, but he didn't take a pay cut like Wemby just did.
14: Yeah. So, it's crazy. And these players making so much money, it's easier to take a pay cut.
13: Look at what Brunson did. You think he regrets taking a pay cut?
14: I mean, no. I mean, you keep the team together and everything. Remember, Westbrook didn't take the max when he signed his deal.
13: That's right. We've seen numerous guys do it. Look at Patrick Mahomes in the NFL, right?
14: Absolutely. Yeah, we've seen a bunch of guys. That's a great point that Mahomes did it. They helped Kansas City and a bunch of athletes. These guys got to realize, hey, and especially because salaries are so insane now, Sam.
13: When you win, you're going to make that money up in endorsements is what these guys need to understand.
14: We have to make it up. They're almost making $1 billion in a career. They don't have to make anything up.
13: I know, but I'm still saying that, I'm giving it up to Wemby. It's not just a 5% pay cut. That sounds small. I mean, it's $50 million that he's taking a $50 million pay cut. But if he wins because of taking that pay cut and having a better role player, then you're going to make that up.
14: He's making $252 million?
13: 252 instead of 303.
14: I don't care if he's losing $50 million. He's going to make, let's next figure with you, he's going to make $252 million.
13: He's doing just fine.
14: On a contract, yeah. So, things are different. I don't no doubt about it. Anything on our Johnny's Chuckle text line? Royal text line?
13: Let's take a look here.
14: See what we got.
13: This one letting us know that Shohei, maybe they're asking our thoughts on Shohei not playing in the All-Star game.
14: Why not? Why isn't he?
13: I don't know. I guess let me look into this. I had not heard this.
14: I had not heard that either. Why wouldn't he play?
13: It says due to continued irritation in his left knee, the Dodgers announced.
14: Okay. Well, take the rest. I got no problem with that.
13: Let's see here. Someone on the text line says, just to be clear, it's not a 5% pay cut. It's for him. It's a 5% of the salary cap cut, which comes out to about 16.7% of his salary. So it's actually bigger than 5%. The $50 million.
14: Okay.
13: The 252 instead of 303.
14: I think you live on $252 million.
13: Hey, my gosh. We haven't talked a lot about this, but as far as under-the-radar moves, I think Tobias Harris going to the Spurs is a massive move that will make a difference in the playoffs.
14: Yeah, he's a nice role player.
13: Right, but he played even better than a role player this past year.
14: Yeah, he'll be a year older, too.
13: That's true.
14: So what the average? 10.3 or something like that? Or was it more than that?
13: In the playoffs, I think it was considerably more than that. Let's take a look at Tobias Harris.
14: For the season, what did he do for the season?
13: Let's look here.
14: He's a good player. I've always liked Tobias Harris. Mm-hmm. Always liked him. He'll fill in the role that Harrison Barnes had, and he'll be better than Harrison Barnes.
13: So last year, in the regular season, he averaged 13-5.
14: Okay.
13: Let's look at the postseason. In the postseason, he averaged 18-7.
14: What did they sign? What did San Antonio sign? How much money did they give him?
13: Good question. Let's see.
14: I mean,
13: signed a 2-year 31. So okay. 15.
14: Okay. So they picked up Joe for 11 something. Interesting. Mm-hmm. Did they pick anybody else up in free agency? They lost Tobias Harris. They picked up Isaiah Joe. They lost Beef Stew.
13: Mm-hmm. I think they re-signed Herter, right?
14: Yeah, but did they add anybody beside Joe?
13: Let me look here.
14: Well, they really needed shooting, scoring. I mean, and Tobias Harris, you're right, he's a good player.
13: They also traded Caris LeVert. They got Taurean Prince and Gary Harris. That cleared $7.2 million in cap space. They got John Collins. That's right.
14: Okay, that's right. That they got right. Boy, when he was in Atlanta, he was really, really good. What kind of numbers did he put up this past year?
13: Let's see. John Collins, he was a little bit disappointing in Utah over the last couple of years.
14: Yeah, he was. I mean, he steadily has gone down since his prime in Atlanta.
13: He was with the Clippers. Let's see here. So last year he averaged 13-5.
14: What did he shoot from the field? And
13: 55%.
14: And what about from three?
13: From three he shot 40% from three, but
14: wow.
13: Well, I mean, yeah, I mean, how many did he take?
14: Then he'll definitely, with him and Joe,
13: that good. That's crazy.
14: That is crazy that John Collins, I didn't realize that. I mean, what is he for a career three-point shooter?
13: Career, let's see. He is 36.9.
14: Okay. Well, interesting. Yeah, Tobias Harris, how old is he now? He's got to be about 35, 36 years old, is he not?
13: Yeah, he's got to be. think so.
14: But always a good player. He was good with Philadelphia.
13: Let's see his actual age here. 33. A little bit younger than you think.
14: Okay, golly. So that's a good 2-year contract they got with him. You know, what's interesting is I think Philadelphia is still in the running for LeBron.
13: I know. I mean, how about what Windhorst said this morning? I mean,
14: what did Windhorst say?
13: So Windhorst this morning said that, let me pull this up and make sure I got this quote right, said, I'm just going to say, as this process has gone along, I've been thinking more and more about LeBron in Miami. He went back to Cleveland, and it was about making something right. The way it ended in Miami wasn't quite right. This would be something about making it right if he went to Miami.
14: Interesting. Miami wouldn't win anything with him. I mean,
13: I agree. I think if he wants to win, it's either Philly or Cleveland.
14: I think Cleveland got no chance to win. I know you're higher than I am on them, but
13: all I'm saying when I say that is they did make the Eastern Conference Finals last year, yeah. And if you put LeBron James in there instead of Dean Wade, I think that
14: so makes my Knicks don't sweep, and they probably go 5 games or 6 games maybe.
13: Hey, I'm still, don't get me wrong, I'm still picking your Knicks or the Sixers over Cleveland, but I'm saying they would have a chance.
14: They'd be better. They'd
13: the
14: be
13: place
14: better.
13: He
14: I
13: needs
14: mean,
13: to go if he wants to win is Philly,
14: no doubt, absolutely. That's exactly right. So we'll see. It's going to be. And today's the 10th, so we're going to find out about that. And let me ask you, do you think it would be a good idea to keep Dort and then trade him in February?
13: No, I don't. I don't think you want to mess with the team chemistry like that.
14: I totally agree with you. And Cason Wallace is ready to get into that lineup.
13: You don't want to – that's going to upset Cason Wallace, you would think. Let's go ahead and put Queso in the starting lineup.
14: Yeah, I totally agree with you. Here at the Lucky Star, every day they got something different going on. I mean, it's a big-time place. Two massive game rooms out here. Got blackjack going on. Great restaurants, drinks, everything that you want. Just north of El Reno in Concho. 98.1 FM to the Sports Animal.
15: 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Get ready for a France-Spain semifinal showdown on Tuesday in Dallas. Spain getting a second straight game winner from sub Mikel Merino in the 88th minute to stun Belgium at SoFi 2-1. Merino pounced on a rebound in front of backup goalkeeper Senna Lammens, who subbed in for an injured Thibaut Courtois midway through the second half. Belgium captain Yuri Tielemans also got hurt during warm-ups and didn't play. Spain is back in the semis for the first time since winning its only World Cup title in 2010. Switzerland midfielder Johan Manzambi won't play against Argentina tomorrow in the quarters because of a knee injury that also kept him out of the round of 16. Manzambi scored 3 goals for Switzerland during the group stage. Again, Spain beating Belgium 2-1 to get to the semifinals. With this 2026 World Soccer Update, Brad Heller, Westwood One Sports.
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32: 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Ask them how the posts in their feed make them feel. These apps are built to be addictive, so kids, all of us in fact, will keep coming back for more, even when we are made to feel worse. It's bizarre. You might need to help your son or daughter reset their algorithm by unfollowing certain accounts and following or interacting with more positive ones. They might need suggestions of other healthier things to do, or to see you leading the way by example and putting your own phone away. In the run-up to bedtime, everyone's phone should go away, no questions asked. And if you need some help sort of, I guess, resetting expectations, try engaging parents of your kids' friends for a more coordinated effort. I'm Dr. Sanjay Gupta, helping you live a better life.
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0: Okay, then this is the wrong list, then.
1: Let me see if I can get it. That kid in the Serb is the Netchi, the boat. They're both 17 years old. One's going to, going to UCLA. So, let me see if I can get this. You got to miss. I don't know why. I can't get it now. It's a big board, 27 mock draft. Okay, here we go. Okay.
0: You got it?
1: They got kid Arenas.
0: Oh, Elijah Arenas? Yeah, yes. That's Gilbert Arenas' son. Yeah.
1: Wow. He's going to be at USC.
0: Yeah, he was supposed to be at USC this past year, but he got in a car accident and wasn't able to play this past season.
1: Caleb Holt. Got him going number two. Kid, he'll be at Arizona. Number three, Jason Crow. I tell you what, there aren't any big men right now. You got, that's interesting. Brandon Mullins. I wonder if he's ready to Chris Mullins.
0: That's the guy that hit the shot from UConn, Braylon Mullins.
1: Is he related to Chris Mullins at all?
0: I don't know. I don't think I heard anything about that whenever he hit the shot, but maybe he is.
1: Here's a kid, 6'8 kid, Hugo Yaminga Mulamuko. Where's this dude from?
0: Also, some talk about Tyron Stokes, the kid going to Kansas.
1: This kid's from France. Wow. Interesting. They don't have the kid that Texas got. You say, what's his name?
0: Well, it's because he reclassified yesterday, so okay. They probably haven't updated it yet. He was supposed to be 2027, but he reclassified to 26.
1: Okay.
0: And Texas now has 8 4-stars and 3 5-stars coming in to Sean Miller next year.
1: That is unbelievable, isn't it?
0: It really is. And, I mean, if a school was going to dole out a lot of money, it's probably Texas.
1: No doubt about it. No doubt about it. That's, it's going to be interesting, Texas football this year.
0: I think that they're going to be pretty darn good. Pretty good.
1: They should be good. I mean, a team that didn't make the playoffs a year ago.
0: It's true.
1: And I know their schedule. I mean, they lost Ohio State, but they were lucky. They beat Mississippi State in overtime. Who are the teams they barely beat? They, like, won a game in the last few seconds against bad teams last year.
0: Trying to remember some of these. Let's go back.
1: Mississippi State was. I know
0: that for a fact.
1: And what, there was another couple. Let's go down their schedule. And
0: from last year, who was? I mean, they lost. They got blown out by Georgia. They barely beat Vanderbilt. Remember when Pavia almost came back?
1: Yeah, absolutely.
0: That was crazy. They barely beat Kentucky in overtime.
1: Yeah.
0: That's right. I mean, that was the game before Mississippi State in overtime.
1: So, I mean, we'll see. I mean,
0: and they lost to Florida.
1: So they ended the year beating A&M. And who did they beat before A&M?
0: They ended the year after, those two games, Kentucky and Mississippi State that we talked about. Then they beat Vanderbilt. Then they got blown out by Georgia. But then they beat Arkansas and A&M and then beat Michigan in the Cheez-It Bowl.
1: So that's nothing there. Well, why we say they're going to be that great, right?
0: All I'm saying is they add Cam Coleman.
1: Yeah, I agree.
0: And Hollywood Smothers. And then you also have Colin Simmons coming back on the defensive side of the ball. I'm not saying that they're automatically the best team in the country, but they should be pretty darn good.
1: They should be, but a lot of the guys back, they were really mediocre last year, right?
0: You're right. You're right. You would think their offensive line would be a little better and Arch Manning would be a little better.
1: Every year they're ranked preseason number one or something. Every year, right?
0: You're right about that.
1: This goes back 30 years all the time with Texas.
0: But you could also make the case that if Arch Manning completes that pass at the end of the Ohio State game, they probably make the playoffs last year.
1: Yeah, but
0: as
1: he
0: well.
1: Didn't.
0: He didn't. You're right.
1: Yeah. So, and also, we say if they didn't do if what you call it, Mississippi State didn't do this in overtime or
0: sure.
1: Kentucky, whatever. They,
0: no,
1: I
0: got
1: so,
0: you. I'm just playing devil's advocate
1: yeah,
0: for
1: agree,
0: Texas.
1: Yeah, yeah. I just it's every year. I mean, and again, every year, Arch Manning, number one pick in the draft, Heisman Trophy winner. If he comes back next year, his bad year, he'll be number one pick in the draft, Heisman Trophy favorite.
0: I did see this today that ESPN came out with their FPI, and the toughest schedules, according to ESPN FPI, are number one, Arkansas, number two, OU, number three, Texas. That's right.
1: Who are the rest? Why don't we go over those?
0: Number four is Kentucky. Number five is Ole Miss. Number six is Mississippi State. Number seven is Florida. Number eight is Ohio State, your first non-SEC team. Then number nine, A&M, and number 10, South Carolina. I could keep going. It's all SEC teams. Then you got LSU at 11, Missouri at 12, Auburn at 13, Tennessee at 14, Alabama at 15, Michigan at 16 because they play OU in the non-con, Northwestern at 17, Vandy at 18, Lincoln and USC at 19, and then Georgia at 20.
1: Wow. Not one Big 12 is going to be terrible.
0: Not one Could Big be. 12 team in there.
1: I mean, that's...
0: Now, I did see a lot of people saying this is ESPN bias, SEC bias.
1: Well, yeah, I mean, but the Southeast, the thing why... The reason, because the Big Ten has so many bad teams.
0: Yeah, I mean,
1: so,
0: they...
1: And the bottom teams of the SEC are still... If you don't play well, you're going to get beat.
0: Right. I mean, listen, it's after Ohio State and Michigan, if you want to include Penn State
1: Oregon, and
0: USC.
1: Yeah.
0: And don't forget about Indiana. But, I mean, there's still a ton of terrible teams
1: Horrible teams in the Big Ten. So, but there's probably bias. I'll agree that there's probably bias with ESPN. No doubt about that, because they have the contract.
0: All 16 SEC teams were in that top 20.
1: That,
0: and strength of schedule.
1: That's and okay. Let's look at some of the SEC teams who they're playing non-conference. Oh, OU and Texas both have a really tough non-conference game. Let's look at some of the other teams. Let's go to Alabama. What do they got non-conference?
0: All right, let's see here. Bama plays East Carolina. They play Kentucky? Their second game of the year?
1: Yeah, they for TV. The networks make them play an early conference
0: Okay,
1: game.
0: I didn't realize that. So that's correct. So they go East Carolina, then they go Florida State. That means they got to have
1: okay,
0: one more.
1: Okay, that'll be one. They play
0: Chattanooga the second to last game.
1: Okay, yeah. Okay. What about... Well, Florida will play Florida State. We know that. Georgia will play Georgia Tech. Auburn plays Baylor. I don't know who else they play. What about Tennessee? What do we got in Tennessee this year? Non-con.
0: Tennessee plays Furman and Georgia Tech and Kennesaw State.
1: Wow. A&M. Let's go it out. Wow, Aggie friends.
0: Texas A&M plays Missouri State, Arizona State, and the Citadel.
1: That's disgusting. I mean, that is. We lead any other.
0: Did we look at Georgia? We didn't.
1: Yeah,
0: look
1: let's
0: at
1: see.
0: Georgia.
1: Yeah, yeah. Georgia plays Georgia Tech.
0: We know that.
1: See who else they play.
0: Let's see here. Georgia plays Tennessee State, Western Kentucky. And Georgia Tech.
1: South Carolina plays Clemson and who else?
0: South Carolina. Let's see here. South Carolina plays Kent State, Towson, and and Clemson.
1: What do we got? Mississippi.
0: Ole Miss. Ole Miss. plays Louisville. Decent game.
1: Okay, that's an early game. That might be the first game of the
0: first weekend. September 6th.
1: Mm-hmm. Okay.
0: And then they'd play Charlotte, Tim Albin. And then where's their other one? Oh, Wofford, the second to last game of the year.
1: Mississippi State.
0: Let's see here.
1: Probably playing nobody.
0: Louisiana Monroe. Minnesota.
1: Okay.
0: And second to last game of the year, Tennessee Tech.
1: It's great the SEC is getting rid of that last weekend. The next last
0: weekend
1: is the cupcakes.
0: It's ridiculous.
1: I mean, that's embarrassing, right?
0: Who did OU play a couple years ago in the middle of the season? Was it Maine?
1: Yes. The Bearcats.
0: Yeah.
1: Was it the Bearcats?
0: Was it the Black Bears?
1: Black Bears. Yeah. The Black Bears.
0: Yeah.
1: The Black Bears.
0: Yeah.
1: Yeah. I mean,
0: Maine took the early lead on them, too.
1: Oh, I remember Jackson Arnold.
0: Gosh, don't remind me.
1: My goodness. We're going to come back one more segment. 98.1 FM here at the Lucky Star. Great things going on out here. Coming out, win some money, have some fun. We back after we do this.
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1: Back here at the Lucky Star. What a great place this is. Let's get a couple calls in. Let's go to Jacob. You're up, Jacob.
15: Hey, Al. How's it going?
1: Good. How are you doing?
15: I'm doing all right. You know, I wasn't going to call, and I heard y'all talking last segment about the non-conference games, and it makes me mad that no one schedules anybody anymore except like one or two teams a year.
1: I know.
15: But what also makes me mad is that you got head coaches complaining at the end of the season about, you know, well, we're not going to schedule teams if we're going to be punished for, you know, scheduling Ohio States and whatnot. It's like, no one is punishing you for who you schedule. They punish you for losing games. So, like, and, you know, like, especially last year with Texas losing.
1: I agree.
15: Ohio State.
1: One of the great lines was when OU lost to Houston. And Kurt Herbstreit said if they had played Sam Houston instead of Houston, they'd be in the playoff.
15: Yeah, you're right. But you know what? No OU fan at the time was arguing that, well, maybe we just won't schedule anybody. No, because you play games and you either win or you lose. Like, and I'll say it right now. If OU loses to Michigan this year.
1: Yeah,
15: and
1: it's going to hurt them.
15: Conference games, they will, but you're not going to hear me complaining that we shouldn't have scheduled Michigan. You're going to hear me complaining that we lost three games. So, but that's all I got, and have a good weekend.
1: You too. Take care. Let's go to Jeff. You're up, Jeff.
16: Hey, Al, how are you?
1: Good. How you doing?
16: I'm good. Hey, I know you like Sam Cooke. I was going to let you know his granddaughters have a group. There's three of them. They're called the Womack Sisters. They released their first album. They've got that kind of feel of the 60s music.
1: Oh, really? And how do you spell Womack? W-O-M-A-C-K?
16: Yes. And I guess their mom's Linda, and I guess dad's Cliff, and they were singers also back in the 80s. And Cliff's brother is Bobby Womack. I guess he's a...
1: Yeah.
16: I think it's Bobby. But they have this one song, If I Give You. It's really good. I mean...
1: And what's the name of it? What's the name of it?
16: If I Give You.
1: If I Give You. Okay. Okay.
16: It's on YouTube. You can watch the video and everything. I, 60s feel good.
1: I will listen it tonight on YouTube. Absolutely. If I Give You.
16: All right.
1: Womack.
16: Have a good trip to Thailand. And hey, did you ever try the Chinese pancakes in Thailand? Did I steal their crepes? Did you ever go to any of those stands?
1: I've had the blueberry pancakes.
16: Okay. But, I mean, they're crepes, but they do them like in a giant wok that's heated with propane.
1: Yeah, I've seen them. I've seen pancakes. I haven't seen. You're saying it looks like a crepe?
16: Yeah, it's basically. I mean, the more crepes when you make when we make it, it's runny, like you know, more runnier than pancakes. But theirs is like dough, like pizza dough, and they spin it up and then they stick in the hot wok and then they put the fruit in there.
1: I will look for it because I've seen them doing the pancakes and the propane and everything. I will definitely look for it this time.
16: All right. You take care. Bye-bye.
1: Take care. Is that Steve? Is that it? There we go, Sam. That's it.

0: I like that, Sam.
1: That's pretty good.
0: I like it that is too. Very good.
1: It was if I let you, not if I give you.
0: Okay. That's a good sound. Yeah, your dad could dance to that. No doubt. That's a good little sound there. You're going to do some golfing. Does the hot weather bother you playing
1: golf? No, I love it. I love it when it's hot. Give me hot over cold any day of the week.
0: Oh, I'm totally with you there. I mean, but you, what time you teeing off?
1: Teeing off in the afternoon when no one's out there.
0: Good for you.
1: I want the course to myself. I don't care about the heat.
0: That's good for you, man. I tell you what, I don't, and I'm sure you've played, but when I used to play in Costa Rica and everything, where they said snakes, you know, and there. I mean, so, okay, I don't think so. But what country did you play golf in?
1: See,
0: Mexico?
1: I've played in Hawaii, and I've played in Mexico, and that's it. I mean, I know Hawaii's the U.S., but
0: Where in Mexico did you play?
1: Cabo, somewhat long course down there. And I played Cancun, actually.
0: I think I played a Nicholas course in Puerto Vallarta. So, it's kind of fun, isn't it?
1: Yeah, it is.
0: I bet Hawaii, the course is unbelievable.
1: Princeville and Kauai is so beautiful. But Iwa Beach was my favorite. That was on Honolulu. But I don't know. For the most part, all the tournaments that I played in were in the United States. My bucket list is to go over to Scotland, speaking of the Scottish Open.
0: That's
1: I would
0: exactly
1: love to go
0: right.
1: over to Scotland.
0: Wow. That you
1: have you
0: do
1: been
0: that,
1: to Scotland?
0: Man. No, my son has, but I have. My son Alex has, but I have not.
1: I need to go.
0: The weather wouldn't. You talk about cold. The cold weather wouldn't do much for me. Okay.
1: No, you wouldn't go for the weather or the food.
0: No doubt. That's gonna be. What do you got going on tonight, Sam?
1: Colby Powell of Pistols Firing Podcast coming on to talk OSU. Other than that, your calls. Call in.
0: Okay. I'll be back on Monday at 4:00. Good night, Oklahoma.

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12: A better life with Dr. Sanjay Gupta.
13: Osteoporosis affects millions of people in the United States and around the world. It's a disease that basically causes someone's bones to become weak, brittle, and porous, which can increase their risk of fractures. Now, the good news here is there are things you can do other than, or in addition to, taking medications to prevent fractures before it's too late. One is to up your intake of calcium and vitamin D. You also want to eat more protein. One functional medicine dietitian told us that that helps build muscle, and if you're building muscle strength, then you are also building bone strength. 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The best ways to build bone density, one therapist told us, are going to be resistance exercises like lifting weights, and also exercises that make your bones take a bit of an impact, such as jumping or even running, just loading the bones a little bit more. I'm Dr. Sanjay Gupta, helping you live a better life.
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